Now my face has gone red, like the sun's out again, and my head's hanging heavy.

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1: I know you moved on to someone new. Whole life is beautiful. You were the light for me to find my truth. I just wanna say thank

but that changed. And I traveled around the world, think where you living at now. I heard you moved to Austin, got an apartment and settled down. And every once in a while, I start texting, write a paragraph, but then I delete the message. Think about you like a pastime. I could cry you a river, get you baptized. Or I wasn't ready to act right. Used to always think.

Ali Sherlock on KCLR's Weekend Breakfast. That's a really nice, calming waking up song for us, isn't it? Love Ali Sherlock on KCLR. Why is everybody up so early? This is great. Everybody is up. Totally agree, Andrew. Thank you so much for the text. Top of the list so far, because you know what's happening in the next hour. I love to hear your recommendations and your requests on what songs you would like to hear. So at about 10 to 9, apologies, you will have to stick around till then, 10 to 9 this morning and every Saturday morning, we like to hand the playlist over to you. So you send in your requests of songs that you don't usually hear on the radio, but you have heard on the radio before. Maybe you've never heard it on the radio before. A song that brings you back to a time that you were dancing on tables, having the best time. Or maybe it's a song that you're like, oh my goodness, I love this song so much, but I can't tell anybody. Don't worry, I will do the pressing of the buttons for you. So do make sure you get your requests in 083 306 9696.

0: Plummer's son on Casey and Orr's weekend breakfast this morning. Jim is up nice and early. 3 mugs of tea and 1 coffee already. Fluffy woke me up at 5 to sit at the door. That's those animals. Oh my goodness. I haven't even had 1 coffee yet, Jim. Feel sorry for me. 20 past 7. You've got 3 teas and a coffee into you. Good morning to you. My little four-legged friend Freddie was on as well. Love to see him on a Saturday morning. And a very good morning to you. Good morning, Ashton. Some photos of Freddie after his walk today. Home in time for your show. Greeted by his family who he loves. Jack the cat and the kitten Percy. How cute is that? On a trip from Cork to Kilkenny with Aideen. Have a great day. Good morning, everybody. Tuned in this morning with Freddie the dog. That's the pictures. Oh, I love a good picture on WhatsApp. You can send it through 083-306-9696. Okay, I have to say, KCLR is a fairly fun place to work, right? It is. It is. I really do enjoy working here. But I always say it, if I didn't work here, I'd be working over in DPD with the lads because they have so much fun, especially on a Saturday morning. Good morning, Aisling. The lads from DPD Kilkenny here. We're hoping to hear a 90s classic this morning. That was a bit of one there for you, Texas. Emmett is back from holidays. Welcome back, Emmett. It is tough coming back, isn't it? Don't be in any rush this morning. Lads, it's hard to get back into the swing of things after some time off. But welcome back, and it's great to have you tuned your way here on KCLR. I have so much to tell you. I had a really, really busy week. I'll be telling you all about it. And I had a mystery. I don't want to say like a mystery. It wasn't like, I don't know. I'll think about how to describe this to you. And I'm still not, like, I still have no answers for myself. But basically, I had a mystery pain in my finger. And I have kind of found out maybe what it came from, but I'm not sure. Anybody who knows anything about bones or fingers, stick around because I need some advice.
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Kenny very owns Robert Grace on KCLR. Now, I did just mention that I was having like, I wouldn't say it was like a bad issue or anything, but my index finger on my right hand, right? If you're right-handed, you automatically, like, do it now. You're pointing. I know you are. Pick up your right finger. Pick up your right hand. Stick out your index finger. And, like, you just automatically go to, like, shake and point, don't you? Like, as if, like, you're trying to give out to somebody. So, I woke up the other morning and this was paining me quite a lot. So I was like, oh my goodness, what, like, happened to my finger? Did I bang it off something? Anyway, everything was fine again. Then this morning, when I was here, everything was fine. Then I was like, oh, you know when you kind of get that, like, ooch? So what I have actually figured out is I'm blaming the mouse on the computer. So did you hear this? You know when you're, like, scrolling up and down? Here we go. You know what I'm doing, right? But obviously, I'm using my index finger on my right hand because I'm right-handed. So I'm going to give up using the mouse. I'm actually just going to give up. So if the buttons or anything goes a bit mishap this morning, you'll know that I am actually just giving my index finger a break. Might use a different finger. Might end up pressing the wrong thing. But has this happened to anybody else? Like this, I assume, and I know it's obviously really normal, but 083 306 9696, do you come across your poor right index finger getting sore from either too much pointing and giving out or using a mouse?

0: Grande on KCLR's Weekend Breakfast. A very good morning to you. It is 20 to 8 and it's Saturday the 15th of August. Temperature-wise today, it is not looking too bad with highest temperatures of 19 to 23 degrees, but there will be some cloud and maybe the chance of the odd light shower. So if you are out and about, make sure you have the brolly in the bag just to be safe.
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0: It's hard to say that I'd rather stay awake when I'm asleep, because my dreams are bursting at the seams.
1: Fireflies, Owl City on KCLR. Ashling, I hope your index finger gets better for the KCLR computer mouse. Thank you, so do I. Like, it's fine. It is fine. It's just me giving out. It is just me giving out. Ignore me. I was just interested to see if anybody else finds the mouse can. But then I was holding my phone. Is that, you know what? It's every life is too technical. Life has gone too technical. That is why I have a pain in my finger. Anyway, there's one better thing than fingers on a keyboard mouse, as the picture shows. Enjoying your show and music. A big hi to John Walt of The Breakfast Show. I bet he is still in bed. Oh my goodness. No. John Walsh would be up and about now, tuned in to Weekend Breakfast. He likes to see what we do here on a Saturday morning. John Walsh loves to tune in to me on a Saturday morning. But thank you. That picture makes so much sense. And it is. It's so true. And it's so lovely. So thank you so much for that. John is always tuned in. Always tuned in to Weekend Breakfast. As am I, though, tuned in to KCLR Breakfast Monday to Friday. And I'll give you a little bit of an exclusive. Just because you're looking for John, you won't find him here on Monday morning. Nope. You're going to find me. Yes. I have been given the... Oh my goodness. What would you say? Like the privilege of the job, this big, massive job to take the KCLR Breakfast Show just for 1 week. Don't worry. Just 1 week. Don't worry. You won't have to listen to me for much longer. All next week, Monday to Friday, I will be sitting in the hot seat for John Walsh, and I'm very, very excited for it. So make sure you do stay tuned for Monday at 7 a.m. I will be back. Good morning, Ashling. How many of you remember this one? I love that one so much. Thank you. It was Back to June 1987 and Star Trekking Across the Universe. I love it. Thank you so much for sending that through. 083-306-9696.
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0: Wayne Wonder, No Letting Go on KCLR's Weekend Breakfast for Saturday, the 15th of August. Just approaching 8 o'clock, we will be heading over to get the latest in the news at 8 o'clock, but I will chat to you all in the next hour. Lots more great music, bit of fun, and it's turned over to you for your song in the next hour.
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9: McNamara. At least 20 people have been killed in Indonesia after a powerful 7.7 magnitude earthquake struck the country's Flores region. It hit just before 11 p.m. last night, Irish time, causing buildings and homes to collapse, with several aftershocks also reported. Residents were urged to stay away from beaches and riverbanks, and those on the coastline were told to move to higher ground. Tsunami waves of less than 1 meter were recorded in several areas of the Southeast Asian nation after the early morning tremor. The tsunami warning was lifted after 3 hours after the earthquake. A man in his 40s who was attacked in Dublin's north inner city on Monday has died in hospital. He received serious injuries when he was assaulted on North Great Charles Street. He passed away yesterday at the Mater Hospital. The state pathologist has been notified and a post-mortem examination will be carried out. Almost 49,000 households have been assisted through the Help to Buy scheme. The Thaunista Simon Harris has welcomed the latest figures. Clina O'Dwyer reports.
10: Almost 49,000 Help to Buy claims have been approved up until the end of July, supporting first-time buyers across every county in the country. The scheme was brought in 2020 to help first-time buyers to buy or build a new home. Almost 38,000 claims relate to the buying of newly built homes, while almost 11,000 supported self-built projects. Thaunista Simon Harris is owning a home remains one of the biggest ambitions for many people and families, and the government's job is to make that ambition a reality. He says there's still so much more to do in relation to housing.
9: Two people remain in custody this morning after recent burglaries in South Dublin. The man and woman in their 40s were arrested during Operation Thor. Both are being questioned at a Garda station on the south side, where they can be held for up to 24 hours. In Britain, the family of former Cambridge professor Jason Arday say they are in shock following his death and claim a campaign of misinformation was too much for him. The 41-year-old was found unresponsive at a property in southwest London days after resigning from Cambridge amid plagiarism allegations. Police say his death has been treated as unexpected but not suspicious. Jolyon Maugham from the Good Law Project says he had been speaking to Professor Arday every day.
11: He has been telling me for some days that he thinks his life is over. I have been trying to put a brave face on it for him. And at the same time, I've been fielding calls from journalists.
9: Lawyers for a man who's admitted fatally shooting a US healthcare boss have filed a double jeopardy case. Luigi Mangione's admitted federal stalking charges by trailing Brian Thompson to an investor conference in New York in 2024, then gunning him down. The 28-year-old still faces a state murder charge. His lawyer, Karen Friedman, says that needs to be thrown out.
12: He's been treated differently from every other defendant charged with this offense in New York. However, thankfully, New York law does not permit a person to be prosecuted and punished twice for the exact same crime under a statute that governs successive prosecutions.
9: Today marks the fifth anniversary of the Taliban's recapture of Kabul and return to power in Afghanistan. They're calling it Victory Day and are holding military parades, air displays and speeches. Women and girls are barred from taking part. Sky special correspondent Alex Crawford, who's in the Afghan capital, doubts they'll be celebrating anyway.
13: Women and girls beyond the age of 12 are banned from education. They're not allowed to go into parks. They're not allowed to do sport. There's been a new edict saying that women should not leave their homes without the permission of a male relative.
9: The BBC has sought to subpoena members of Donald Trump's family as it fights his $10 billion defamation lawsuit. Court filings show its lawyers sought documents and testimony from Donald Trump Jr., Ivanka Trump and Jared Kushner. The case centres on a panorama programme which edited together two different sections of a speech by Mr. Trump that he gave before the 2021 Capitol riots. That's your news at 4 minutes past eight.
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0: Today will be dry with a mix of cloud and hazy sunny spells with the chance of the odd light shower. Highest temperatures though, 19 to 23 degrees.
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0: Good morning and welcome back. It is 5 minutes past 8 here on KCLR's Weekend Breakfast and it is Saturday the 15th of August. We're entering our second hour of the show. Lots of you doing it already, but if you would like to get involved and enter Ireland's easiest quiz this morning to win yourself €300. Yes, I've got €300 in the jackpot. All coming up in the next hour here on Weekend Breakfast. You know what to do. Text the word EASY with your name and where you are to 083 306 9696. Come and join me on air. Answer 10 of Ireland's easiest questions and you could win yourself €300 on KCLR's Weekend Breakfast this morning. Lots of great music coming up in this hour. We'll also be turning it back over to you later in this hour for you to choose your cheesy tune or that absolute classic that you've been dying to hear on the radio.

0: Olivia Rodrigo, stupid song. Stupid presenter, more like. Thank you very much. I had, I think I had the volume down for the start of that song, but a couple of you were in touch. Let me know. Thank you, Sound Out, for covering for me. Really appreciated. So thank you so much for that, lads. You're fast this morning and all wide awake as well, it seems. So thank you so much. Good morning, Aisling. Wish Peggy Power, Hillside View, Castlecomer, a speedy recovery after a hip operation on Tuesday. And that's from your friend Catherine Kilkenny. Thank you so much for the text this morning. Our first on text line is 083 306 9696. Thanks to Jim as well, who was on and recovering yourself as well. So great to have you tuned our way to KCLR this morning. Now, in about half an hour or so, I will be turning the music choice back over to you. I want to know, what is that cheesy song you'd love to hear, or the absolute classic that you really want to hear back on the radio? Let me know. Text me now with your requests. I'll put them all together. I personally just choose my favourite one then. A couple of them in so far. There's one clear winner at the moment. But you never know. My mind could be swapped. It was last week and it can be done again. So get your requests in and one of you will be hearing your song very soon.
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0: Oasis. Lads, will I add to the rumours? Will I add to the speculation of a 2027 tour? Well, the rumours are getting bigger and reports are pointing towards Nebworth as potentially a major Etihad Stadium run in Manchester. Some reports suggesting as many as 12 nights there. The exact dates and tickets aren't actually officially confirmed, but Liam is talking about the tickets. Noel is not, but Liam is talking about them. Does Liam always get what he wants? I don't know. I was there at the last reunion. Oh my goodness, lads, were you there? It was incredible. And like genuinely actually way better than I even thought it was going to be. So let's hope that they will return in 2027. I'd say they will. Now, the Oasis reunion documentary is coming out soon. That is Don't Look Back in Anger, and hit cinemas on the 11th of September this year. And the joint Liam and Noel interview, which was their first joint interview in more than 20 years. Oh, lads, what would you do? Would you go? Oh, I would. Definitely. I know the whole family would be like, right, we're all going this time. Yeah. Oh my goodness. It does excite me big time as an Oasis fan. Do you care? Are you like, Aisling, get over them. You've seen them. Let me know. 083-306-9696 is, of course, our first Uncle Kenny text line. The only number you need this morning.
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0: Somber on KCLR, My Body Isn't Ready. Lads, I love Somber. Such a fan of them. They're amazing and delighted to play them here on KCLR. Now, it is that time of the morning and the week where I get ready to tell you about things that you should be doing across Carlow and Kilkenny that are happening this weekend, or just to give you some ideas. We still like what's on at the weekend. What's happening in Carlow and Kilkenny and further afield? I really need to work on the name of this section. It's not that big a deal. I take it really seriously. But if you have any help with them, let me know. 083 306 9696. Looking for a name, you will get full credit for it. Unless it's like, what's on? What's happening at the weekend? I have that. I'll have that down to a T. But if you want to come up with something different too, text me, let me know. Now, taking a look at Carlow this weekend, Fela Vegan is celebrating music, food and life. It's a grassroots festival celebrating music and food and life, as I said, the only Irish vegan music festival. There's vegan food stalls, inspiring speakers, eco-friendly and a vibrant community vibe. And that's happening today and tomorrow. It all kicked off yesterday at Listenava House. And you can tune in to Edward Hayden on the Saturday show for lots more information about that. Tomorrow in Tullow, all roads will lead to the Tullow Show 2026, and we're absolutely delighted to be broadcasting live as well from there. Martin Bridgman will be coming live with KCLR Classics from the Tullow Agricultural Show tomorrow. So if you're out and about around Carlow today or tomorrow, you are in for a treat. There's so many things happening. There's dogs, poultry and pets, cattle, sheep, there's equestrian, there's cake stands, there's fashion, there's a bit of everything at the Tullow Show. I remember going many moons ago. We went for years and years, and it is a fantastic day out. So go along and enjoy the Tullow Agricultural Show tomorrow. Taking a look at Kilkenny, the Arts Festival is still in full swing across the county, and there are so many different events and things happening. So if you are online, do check out Kilkenny Arts Festival online. You can check them out on social media as well, as they have got a fantastic lineup again for this weekend. That is what's happening across Carlow and Kilkenny for your weekend. Anything else that's happening that I haven't mentioned, do let me know. 083 306 9696. Also, a good time to tell you about what's happening on KCLR here today, because we've got four live games coming up for you today. So our on-air coverage begins at 3:30 during KCLR Sport as Tullerone and Ballyhale Shamrocks go head-to-head in John Locke Park, and that game is live in full on-air and online with thanks to Jerry Comfort Drilling and Shawnee's Bar as well. At the same time, streaming on KCLR Plus, you can find Eddie Scally bring you all the action from Thomastown and Glenmore, and that's live from Mullinavat. Then this evening we've got two games happening at 6 o'clock. So on air we've got St Mullins versus Bagnallstown Gaels live from Netwatch Cullen Park, while on KCLR Plus we've got full coverage of Nave Breed versus Nave Own, and that is live from the Netwatch Centre of Excellence in Fenna, and both of these games are with thanks to Dan Morrissey and Co. So there is lots of amazing, exciting sport coming your way on KCLR.
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Backstreet Boys, quit playing games with my heart. Quit playing games until we get to Ireland's easiest quiz as well. Save all of your time and energy and brain cells to get yourself to actually this time in 1 hour. We will find out if someone has won themselves €300, if it's rolling over to €400 next week. All you have to do is text the word easy with your name and where you are to 083 306 9696. Join me on air. Answer 10 of Ireland's easiest questions. And you could be taking home €300 today thanks to KCLR. Bridget was on this morning. Oh, you find me very well this morning, Bridget. Thank you so much. And I hope you are too. August is flying by. It surely is. It is flying by very, very fast. Come here and tell me, did you watch the eclipse? Obviously safely if you did, like the solar eclipse. I know so many people found it really exciting, and I know so many people had the cereal boxes and the glasses, and I had the curtains shut. No, not for me. Lads, I'm not a fan of these extreme things. I mean, I'll look back at the pictures and the videos and think, oh, it's beautiful. Yeah, but no. I had the curtains shut tight. Nobody was allowed to look out the window in my area. But there you have it. Did you enjoy it? It was beautiful to see. It was absolutely beautiful afterwards. But that is just me. I just, no thank you. I'm not looking up to the sky for that. But if you did, I hope you enjoyed it. I enjoyed all the pictures and videos that you all got. So let me know your thoughts on that one. Lots more great music coming your way, including that maybe I should listen to this one. Relax, Aisling. Relax about the solar eclipse. It's Mika on Weekend Breakfast.

0: 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Take it easy. It's not the worst thing you can say to anybody. 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
0: Could have just said that to myself. Pressed the button too early, but it is the worst person you can say, or worst thing you can say to anybody, isn't it? Oh, just relax, will you? Take it easy. No, I won't. Anyway, it is time for me to take a quick ad break, but don't go anywhere because I will be revealing the choice of song chosen by you just after this.
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6: It's 9 o'clock. Good morning, I'm Ellen Butler. At least 20 people have been killed in Indonesia after a powerful 7.7 magnitude earthquake struck the country's Flores region. It hit just before 11 p.m. Irish time last night, causing buildings and homes to collapse, with several aftershocks also reported. Residents were urged to stay away from beaches and riverbanks, and those on the coastline were told to move to higher ground. Tsunami waves of less than 1 metre were recorded in several areas of the Southeast Asian nation after the early morning tremor. The tsunami warning was lifted about 3 hours after the quake. Here at home, a man has been seriously injured after being struck by a car in County Meath. It followed a separate collision 10 minutes earlier. Jane McNamara has the details.
7: At about 2:05 this morning, two cars that were travelling southbound on the R132 at Smithstown near Julianstown collided. The drivers, both men in their 50s, pulled into the left-hand side of the road. One of the drivers was standing at the back of his car when a third car collided with his about 10 minutes later. He suffered serious injuries and was rushed to Our Lady of Lourdes Hospital in Drogheda, where he remains in a critical condition. The other man in his 50s and the driver of the third car, a man in his 40s, were uninjured. The scene has been sealed off for a forensic examination with diversions in place. Gardaí are appealing to anyone who is travelling in the area between 1:20 and 2:20 this morning, particularly those with dashcam footage, to come forward.
6: A man in his 40s who was attacked in Dublin's north inner city on Monday has died in hospital. He received serious injuries when he was assaulted on North Great Charles Street. He passed away yesterday at the Mater Hospital. The state pathologist has been notified and a post-mortem examination will be carried out. Almost 49,000 households have been assisted through the Help to Buy scheme. Taoiseach Simon Harris is welcoming the latest figures. Cliona O'Dwyer reports.
8: Almost 49,000 Help to Buy claims have been approved up until the end of July, supporting first-time buyers across every county in the country. The scheme was brought in 2020 to help first-time buyers to buy or build a new home. Almost 38,000 claims relate to the buying of newly built homes, while almost 11,000 supported self-built projects. Taoiseach Simon Harris's owning a home remains one of the biggest ambitions for many people and families, and the government's job is to make that ambition a reality. He says there's still so much more to do in relation to housing.
6: Two people remain in custody this morning after recent burglaries in South Dublin. A man and a woman in their 40s were arrested yesterday under Operation Thor. Both are being questioned at a Garda station on the south side, where they can be held for up to 24 hours. National Heritage Week kicks off today and runs until the 23rd of August. The theme of this year's celebration is Heritage at Risk, which throws a spotlight on traditions under threat. There's thousands of free events taking place across the country, with more than 100 in Dublin alone. Junior Minister for Heritage and Nature, Christopher O'Sullivan, is encouraging everyone to get out and enjoy the week.
9: Get out there and enjoy as many of the incredible events that are on as possible. I mean, right across the country, there are hundreds upon hundreds of events organised as part of Heritage Week. The variety is incredible. There could be cultural events, there could be Viking celebration, just so much on for people to see and do. Almost 500,000 people enjoyed it last year. We're expecting even bigger crowds this year. So I'd encourage everyone to get out there and do that.
6: And finally, in Britain, the family of former Cambridge professor Jason Arday say they're in shock following his death and claim a campaign of misinformation was too much for Jason. The 41-year-old was found unresponsive at a property in southwest London days after resigning from Cambridge amid plagiarism allegations. Police say his death is being treated as unexpected but not suspicious. Joylan Mohan from the Good Law Project had been speaking to Professor Arday every day.
10: He has been telling me for some days that he thinks his life is over. I have been trying to put a brave face on it for him. And at the same time, I've been fielding calls from journalists.
6: And that's your news at 4 minutes past nine.
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12: Today it will be a fine day. There's a bit of a mix and cloud with hazy sunny spells and highest temperatures today of 19 to 23 degrees.
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12: It is Aisling MacDonald entering our final hour of the show this morning. It is 9:05. 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

Sinead Lohan, whatever it takes on KCLR's weekend breakfast. Now, to remind you that today is a very busy day of sport across Carlow and Kilkenny, and we are bringing you four live matches today. Two from Kilkenny and two are happening in Carlow today as well. So on-air coverage begins at 3:30 during the KCLR Sport Show as Tullerone and Ballyhale Shamrocks go head-to-head today, and that game is live in full on-air and online with thanks to Jerry Comfort Drilling and Shawnee's Bar. At the same time, streaming on KCLR Plus, you can find Eddie Scaddy bringing you all the action from Thomastown and Glenmore live from Mullinavat. This evening then at 6 o'clock there are two games happening, and on air we've got St Mullins versus Bagnalltown Gaels live from Netwatch Cullen Park, while on KCLR Plus we have got full coverage of Naive Breed versus Naive Own live from the Netwatch Centre of Excellence from Fenna, and those both games are with thanks to Dan Morrissey and co. So lots of sport. Stick around here on KCLR.

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on KCLR's Weekend Breakfast, a beautiful trauma. She is some lady. I'd love to have seen her live. I'm sure she'll do more shows as well. Anyway, it is nearly time for us to play Ireland's easiest quiz this morning. If you think you would like to take on the challenge of answering 10 of Ireland's easiest questions within the 30 seconds to win €300, you know what you have to do at this stage. Text the word easy with your name and where you are to our first Don Kilkenny text line 083 306 9696. 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
2: 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That means it's good, right?
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7: It is time to play Ireland's easiest quiz. The most nerve-wracking even, exciting time, I'm going to say, of the week, not just of the day here on KCLR. And I'm joined on the line by Patsy Butler. Patsy, good morning.
8: Good morning.
7: How are you?
8: I'm good, thanks.
7: How are you feeling about Ireland's easiest quiz this morning?
8: Ah, sure, look, I'll give it a go.
7: Give it a go, good woman yourself. Have you ever played it before, Patsy?
8: No, never.
7: But you know how it works.
8: I do, yeah.
7: Okay, perfect. Well, that's always a good start as well. Patsy, where are you in the country?
8: I'm in Owning.
7: What's the weather like there this morning?
8: It's very overcast.
7: Yeah, it kind of is, isn't it?
8: Mm-hmm.
7: It's the same here now in Kilkenny City. It's like, it just looks a bit grey out there. We were spoiled for so long.
8: We were, absolutely.
7: Weren't we? Now, I bet you, do you know, coming into September when the kids go back to school, the sun will reappear.
8: Probably.
7: I'm hoping. Fingers crossed. Anyway, Patsy, listen, you know how Ireland's easiest quiz works. I've got 30 seconds. I have 10 questions and I have €300, hopefully, for you to be won this morning. Once I start the timer, I'll start asking the questions. From then, you will have the 30 seconds to answer all 10 questions correctly. The €300 is yours. Are you ready?
8: Okay, yeah. I'm
7: Patsy,
8: good to go.
7: The very best of luck. What month comes before October?
8: September.
7: What does the K in KCLR stand for?
8: Kilkenny.
7: What's the opposite of sad?
8: Happy.
7: In the nursery rhyme, who ran up the hill with Jill?
8: Jack.
7: What's 5 plus 8?
8: 13.
7: How many days are in September?
8: 30.
7: How many letters are in the word radio?
8: 5.
7: Spell the word coffee.
8: C-O-F-F-E-E.
7: Oh, Patsy, you got 8 correct this morning. Unfortunately, we didn't get to the 10.
8: No bother.
7: No bother at all. Listen, thank you so much for joining us on Ireland's Easiest Quiz, and we'll chat to you soon again.
8: Thanks very much.
7: Good woman. Bye. Thanks a mil, Patsy. Easy.
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7: Well done to Patsy. 8 questions correct this morning. Unfortunately, we didn't get to the 10, but all 8 were correct. Very fast on the what's 5 plus 8, may I add. So well done with that one, Patsy, because the maths ones can kind of trip us up sometimes, but you were quick in there with your 13. For the rest of you, now that means we have got €400 up for grabs on Ireland's Easiest Quiz next Saturday morning. So make sure you're tuned in to KCLR's Weekend Breakfast for your chance to win €400 on KCLR.

Lola Young. Messy on KCLR's Weekend Breakfast. It is just approaching 9:45. I have to tell you, I forgot to tell you earlier, lads, the funniest story. Now, I think it's hilarious. Maybe it's one of those stories that you had to be there for, right? So picture this. We are in, so myself and the family are up in Dublin on Wednesday, just gone for the Man United Leeds match where Man United won. Thank goodness I'm from Man United house. Didn't personally go to the match. Say half of my family went to the match and half of us stayed in the hotel room with the windows curtains blocked because it was a solar eclipse. And as I said earlier, didn't want to look out at it. So there you go. That was my Wednesday evening. Then Thursday morning, flying around Dublin city centre. There's a buzz about, right? Grafton Street. You know, there's just nothing like walking down Grafton Street. And my favourite thing to do on Grafton Street is buy the flowers. So you know the amazing ladies that stand there and they sell us the flowers and they're all so beautiful. Patsy's WhatsApp picture that has she had played Ireland's Easiest Quiz is reminding me to tell you the story because her picture is a beautiful flower. So anyway, off I am, minding my own business around Dublin, and a sunflower was bought for me from my family door. It's just my husband, right? So he bought the sunflower. Now, picture back to Wednesday, right? The weather was extreme. It was hot walking around Dublin. So the sunflower, while I thought, now I need Charlie Lanigan for this, I thought sunflowers would blossom in the heat. I thought, you know, this is perfect temperatures. This sunflower is really enjoying walking around with me in Dublin. No. Lads, it was like starting to like wilt. Is that what the right word for flowers? It was just wilting a little bit. The leaves have kind of gone a bit, you know, shriveled up would be the best word. The petals are spot. I was like, oh my goodness. How am I going to get this sunflower back intact in my home in Kilkenny? Because I had a really tall vase. Anyway, I had it all planned out. So we're coming back from Dublin. And now we're not up there that long, right? It was obviously just way too hot for my poor sunflower. So I've decided I'll drive home from Dublin. So my husband's sitting in front of the car and I'm making him hold the sunflower in his hands, not to put it down because I didn't want anything else to happen to this sunflower. So the sun is shining down. So I says to him, I said, do you know what you need to do now? I said, you need to hold that sunflower up to the sun. So the sun is beaming in the window and I have him holding the sunflower up to the sun. The whole way home from Dublin to Kilkenny, I made him hold the sunflower up to the sun in case that's what it was really looking for, you know, hence the name. Did it work? No, it did not work. I still came home with a shriveled sunflower from Dublin. It's now sitting in my hall in my tall vase, which looks amazing, but the petals are slowly but surely still falling off. So moral of the story is don't buy sunflowers in the heat. And the car, maybe the heat in the car does not help, even if you hold it the whole way from Dublin signing up to the sun. My poor husband, lads, yes, he does actually listen to me, and he did do it the whole way home. I'd say he was sorry he didn't drive.

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0: Miley Cyrus finishing up today's weekend breakfast show for us this morning. Thank you all so much for tuning in to the weekend breakfast show. I hope you all enjoyed it. Hard luck to Patsy, who unfortunately didn't go away with the money today, but that does mean there's €400 up for grabs next week on Ireland's Easiest Quiz here on KCLR. Well, actually, first of all, I hope you all have a wonderful weekend, whatever you're getting up to. Edward Hayden will be up just after David Abbott brings you the 10 o'clock news with the Saturday Show. Lots of things happening throughout the morning with Edward, and then we have a busy day of sport across KCLR. You can check out our social media channels to see who is playing all day today, but two live matches from Kilkenny and two live matches from Carlow as well. So best of luck to everybody who is playing. Little treat for you to hear. I'll be back with you Monday morning covering John Walsh all next week on KCLR Breakfast. So let's see how that goes. Tune in from Monday at 7 a.m. to hear all. Have a fantastic weekend and I'll chat to you all Monday.
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7: It's 10 o'clock. Good morning, I'm David Abbott, making KCLR News this hour. At least 20 people have been killed in Indonesia after a powerful 7.7 magnitude earthquake struck the country's Flores region. It hit just before 11 p.m. Irish time last night, causing buildings and homes to collapse, with several aftershocks also reported. Residents were urged to stay away from beaches and riverbanks, and those on the coastline were told to move to higher ground. Tsunami waves of less than 1 metre were recorded in several areas of the Southeast Asia nation after the early morning tremor. The tsunami warning was lifted about 3 hours after the quake. The Boris Fair is set to roll out today. The annual event is held on August 15th to mark the Catholic Feast of the Assumption and attracts large crowds to the County Carlow village. Attendance has dipped somewhat in recent years, but with this year's fair falling on a Saturday and good weather forecast, organisers are hopeful of a stronger turnout. Motorists travelling through the area are reminded that traffic restrictions have been in place since 10 a.m. yesterday, and Superintendent Anthony Farrell has this advice.
8: And Gaelic Síochána will be at key vehicular points, supported by local stewards and indeed Carlow local authority. We'll advise motorists who normally pass through this route maybe consider the route and use available diversions. Traffic flow is expected to be impacted until 6 p.m. where road checkpoints and road closures will be lifted.
7: Almost 49,000 households have been assisted through the Help to Buy scheme. The Taoiseach Simon Harris has welcomed the latest figures. Almost 49,000 Help to Buy claims have been approved up until the end of July, and Cleona O'Dwyer has this report.
9: Almost 49,000 Help to Buy claims have been approved up until the end of July, supporting first-time buyers across every county in the country. The scheme was brought in 2020 to help first-time buyers to buy or build a new home. Almost 38,000 claims relate to the buying of newly built homes, while almost 11,000 supported self-built projects. Taoiseach Simon Harris's owning a home remains one of the biggest ambitions for many people and families, and the government's job is to make that ambition a reality. He says there's still so much more to do in relation to housing.
7: National Heritage Week kicks off today and runs until the 23rd of the month. The theme of this year's celebration is Heritage at Risk, which throws a spotlight on traditions under threat. There's thousands of free events taking place across the country, with more than 122 in Carlow and Kilkenny alone. Minister of Heritage and Nature Christopher O'Sullivan is encouraging everyone to get out and enjoy the week.
10: Get out there and enjoy as many of the incredible events that are on as possible. I mean, right across the country, there are hundreds upon hundreds of events organised as part of Heritage Week. The variety is incredible. There could be cultural events, there could be Viking celebration, just so much on for people to see and do. Almost 500,000 people enjoyed it last year. We're expecting even bigger crowds this year. So I'd encourage everyone to get out there and do that.
7: It's coming up to 3 minutes past 10. Casey Lohr Sport is next.
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7: The top stories this hour to Gaelic Games. It's a busy day of hurling action on Casey Lohr today at 3.30. We're live from Callan for Tullerone versus Ballyhale Shamrocks in the St. Canice's Credit Union Kilkenny Senior League. Coverage is thanks to Shawnee's Guesthouse, Tullerone, and Jerry Comerford Drilling Limited. Also throwing in at 3.30, we're live from Mullinavat on Casey Lohr Plus for Thomastown versus Glenmore, with thanks to John Phelan, Skipper and Waste Disposal. Alongside our two live commentaries, we'll have constant updates from right across the senior, intermediate and junior divisions. Elsewhere in Carlow, Bagnall Town and Nave Breed battle for the final semi-final spot at Netwatch Cullen Park at 6. St Mullins take on Bagnallstown, who need a win or a draw to secure their last four place. But if they lose and Nave Breed beat Meishel and Fenna, then it's Nave Breed who'll take that semi-final berth. That game is live on Casey Lohr Plus. Last night, Mount Leinster Rangers made five wins from five, beating Ballinkillen. To athletics, Kate O'Connor feels she has a fighting chance of winning a medal in the heptathlon at the European Championships this weekend. She sits in third place following four events where she had three personal bests yesterday. O'Connor has the long jump and javelin this morning before the 800 metres this evening. Meanwhile, Sophie O'Sullivan and Sarah Healy get their campaigns underway in the 1500 metres before Jack O'Leary's 10,000 metres final and Andrew Corcoran's medal race in the men's 1500 metres. To swimming, former Olympic champion Daniel Whiffen says he's happy with his form ahead of the 1500 metres freestyle final, while Emma Walsh, who claimed gold in the 400 metres individual medley midweek, goes in the 200 metres final. And Mona McSharry is back out in the heats of the women's 50 metres breaststroke. To soccer news, Carlow's Padraig Ammon scored as Waterford FC beat Athlone 2-1 in the Club Orange FAI Cup. Kilkenny's Kimmy Keoghan scored in the penalty shootout as Galway United beat Bray. And in golf, Scotty Scheffler takes a 3-shot lead into today's third round at golf's St Jude Classic. Get these stories and more on our website, kclore96fm.com.
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7: Mostly dry today with a mix of cloud and hazy sunny spells with the chance of the odd light shower. We'll have highest temperatures of 21 to 23 degrees. Right now it's 15 degrees in Carlow, while it's 16 in Kilkenny and in Ferrybank.
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7: KCLR has been informed of the following bereavement. George Madden, Niam, Goran, County Kilkenny. He died peacefully at home yesterday, surrounded by his loving family. Reposing at Johnston's Funeral Home, John's Green, Kilkenny, tomorrow from 5 p.m. with funeral prayers at 7 p.m. Requiem Mass on Monday at 11 a.m. in the Church of the Assumption, Gorn, followed by burial in the adjoining cemetery. House private, please. Family flowers, only donations to the Carlow Kilkenny Home Care Team. Arieshe de Garavanam. 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
11: He's the host with the most. 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
12: Hello. Yes, good morning. Indeed, it is the Saturday show, and indeed it is me, Edward Hayden, with you and with you right through until 12 noon. And hopefully you're in a position to stay with me and us here on KCLR until then. Falchuk the Unclar. 0833069696 is our Fairstone text line for all of your texts and WhatsApps. We'd love to hear from you. Or, of course, you can telephone the lovely Tara in 1800 90 96 96, should you so desire to do that as well. Now, I hope you're in good order. Thanks so much to Aisling MacDonald for bringing you the Saturday breakfast show there, and lots of great music and chat, and of course Ireland's easiest quiz. Also, thank you to David for your news, and he'll be back with more news at 11 o'clock. What have I coming up for you? Well, very shortly we're going to be chatting with our resident gardening expert, Shirley Lanigan. She's going to be sorting all of your gardening conundrums. Catherine Ashell, who is an artist, is going to be telling us all about burning down the house, my house, which is in the tea houses at Bateman Quay in Kilkenny. And this is a very interesting collaboration. We look forward to chatting with her about that. Jessica Heffernan is coming your way. She is from the City Square Shopping Centre in Waterford, and they have a great event happening at the Sensory Hub, and this is all part of Autism Friendly Waterford, so we're going to look forward to chatting with her about that. We're also going to be chatting about Fela Vegan, which is coming your way also. Tracy Millay and Fiona Quilty are coming in to tell us all about next week's iVerk show, as indeed is Cora Long. She's going to be joining us on the telephone line as well, and we look forward to that as well. Eamonn Connick is going to be telling us all about Kojal on Irshgart, which is a biannual conference which is coming your way to SETU Arena on Saturday the 5th of September, and we look forward to chatting with her about that as well. John Nolan, of course, known to all from Exquisite Dance, he's telling us about a family fun day that's coming your way. And if all of that wasn't enough, we're heading out to look at what can be discovered together at the Castlecomer Discovery Park with TJ Reid Health and Fitness. So that and lots more besides coming your way between now and 12 noon. And we would absolutely love your company. So stay in touch with us here on the show until then, and indeed thereafter. The weather is lovely again this morning, and the sun is willing itself to peep out. Let's head over to the telephone line, because honestly, we are joined by our resident gardening expert, Shirley Lanigan. Shirley, good morning to you.
13: Good morning, Edward. Good morning, everybody.
12: How are you keeping, Shirley?
13: Well, I'll tell you something now. I have got no pleasure in the garden this week. The only thing that's keeping me happy is the athletics.
12: Oh my God. Isn't there great success for the athletics? And it's giving everyone such a boost.
13: Oh, they're just brilliant, the lot of them. You'd be so proud, wouldn't you?
12: Absolutely, absolutely. Because we all know the kind of the level of discipline and commitment and yearning that goes into such success. So it's great to see it come as well.
13: Yeah, it really is. And it's taking our mind off the poor frazzled garden.
12: Oh, stop the lights, Shirley. Now, this is it's not even funny anymore. It's not
13: it's
12: even
13: beyond
12: fun.
13: The beyonds.
12: Beyond the beyonds. My sweet William are not thanking the weather for its resplendence.
13: No, they're not. They think they've been upped and moved off to North Africa or something. I don't know.
12: Yeah, yeah, yeah. Well, definitely. I think my mission is always to get them to mid-September, but I think it's going to be a futile endeavour this year to try. So I might have to just give up.
13: Yeah, well, I've given up on everything that's not in a pot. And the closer the pot is to the back door, the better chance it has, because the pots that are a bit of a distance, by the time I get out to them, my bucket of water is empty. Oh, dear.
12: Well, anyway, I did like you the other day, I have to say. I was after washing the potatoes for the dinner, and normally, obviously, you'd throw that down the sink. Well, out I went with it, and I put it at a hydrangea at the front door. And I thought of you as I was doing it.
13: It's precious stuff. Do you know what I'm doing? This is terrible. I love buying fizzy water, and sometimes you forget that there's water in the bottle and it's open and you use half of it, and the next thing you realise it's gone flat and you've forgotten about it. And it's been standing around in the light, so it's probably best not to be drinking that. I'm putting that on my little house plants and the posh things like the cactus and succulents. They're getting the leftovers of my posh water.
12: Well, there you have it, absolutely. And thriving on it, no doubt. Now,
13: well,
12: Shirley,
13: they're the only ones that are happy.
12: I'm going to give you a lovely text to start your day, because I got a text in this morning from Kathleen, and she said, Edward, I met Shirley downtown yesterday. She has such a lovely, happy face and looks wonderful. Love, Kathleen.
13: Oh, I know who that Kathleen is. I think that's Kathleen Butler. And you should have seen Kathleen's earrings. Wow. It was as much as I could do not to steal them from her. They were so gorgeous. She was looking brilliant herself.
12: Well, there you have it. Now, away from Kathleen and back to your phone, if you can, Shirley. I'm not sure if you can now, because I know we're on WhatsApp. But somebody has sent in a picture of a kind of a fairly burnt looking hydrangea actually in their garden. Now, mysteriously, just describing it for the listeners, mysteriously, the grass and I would suggest the few weeds that are around it are looking very green, but the hydrangea is looking shook. But the leaves are not looking too shook. It's just the flowers. I think my flowers are a bit burnt as well. So you might, I'm not sure if you can access it, Shirley.
13: I can see it. Now, the funny thing about you saying the weeds doing well, most of us, if you look at our frazzled lawns, the last plants to succumb to the drought are the weeds. Yeah. I mean, they really are. God bless them. They know how to survive. But anyway, that's beside the point. To your hydrangea. Yeah, the flowers, as most people will know, looking around at the moment at various hydrangeas, they're all beginning to look like they would, almost midwinter.
12: Mm.
13: But I would say what you want to do is probably cut them off. Don't cut back any of the dead material and the frazzled material that you see on any of your plants around at the moment, because ugly as they are, we're all in the same boat. And for good sense, think about it. Those frazzled flowers, those frazzled leaves are protecting the plant and the ground below it from evaporating any more water than it needs to. So just put up with them. When the rains come back, some of them will perk up a little bit. But basically, in many respects, this summer is just, it's a dead loss when it comes to the garden. Yeah. And it's just put up with it. But don't cut it back yet, because all that miserable looking tatty material is protecting what little bit of moisture you have in the soil below. So.
12: Okay.
13: Try not to look at it.
12: Sit tight is the message. Now, yeah. Ellen has been on to us as well, Shirley, and she wants to know, when is the best time to sow calla lilies? You might remind us, Shirley, which are the calla ones? Are they like the really old-fashioned kind of Easter
13: they
12: ones?
13: They have those sort of trumpety flowers.
12: Oh, yes. Which are, now, you see them a lot in old gardens, don't you?
13: You do. And there's some very fancy new varieties as well. But they're the sort of thing you're going to be growing them in pots. So you can plant them at any time.
12: For inside or outside?
13: Yes. Yeah, both. If you want to keep them going, you'd bring them in over the winter. But they could be outside for the moment.
12: OK. How interesting. And Shirley, how is the things going with the world of fruit? Because obviously the soft fruits, particularly I'm thinking of the raspberries and the loganberries, are really starting to come now. The blackberries are good as well. How is the weather affecting them? I presume they're thriving in the sunshine.
13: People who have irrigation are thriving. But if you had a raspberry patch that had previously managed on what rain landed because it was mature and did okay, the fruit is very small. It's quite desiccated looking. It is not going to be a good year at all. I'm noticing as well, my apple trees, really small crop. You know, there just hasn't been the moisture to fatten up and feed that fruit. I've got a pear tree and there's nothing on it. The what was there fell. Yeah, so and I'm looking at what I'm seeing on hedgerows with blackberries. At the moment anyway, unless there's some amazing amount of rain coming soon, you're not getting a huge amount of fruit that look like they're going to get very big and juicy. There just isn't the water there to provide them.
12: Yeah, and Shirley, back to the apples there. Because we didn't have, you know, the way often it's the case, if you have a windy summer or a kind of a windy late spring, it might blow the blossoms off that the fruit won't actually come to fruition. I presume that wouldn't have happened this year. So is it just that they're going to be smaller, or do you think that the apple crop is going to be shook?
13: It will be a mixture of smaller and also smaller apples and fewer of them, because the June drop would probably have been a bit more extreme. You know, the June drop where you get a sort of a natural offload of the fruit that the tree feels it won't be able to support up to harvest time. So the June drop would have been slightly bigger. So it's all bad news today. I'm sorry.
12: It's all bad news, but you deliver it so lovely, Shirley.
13: Oh, I don't know about that.
12: Tell me, have you been out and about for Arts Week, Shirley? Have you done a few bits and pieces?
13: I have indeed, and I have to say there are some, the exhibitions are great. They really are. The Tony and Jane O'Malley exhibition in the castle, I'm so pleased that it's going to be around, you know, for ages and ages, because you'd want to go back and visit it again and again. It's utterly beautiful. And I also thought in the Mayfair Library, the Made in Kilkenny show, where they have a theme of blue. So every one of the artists and craftspeople, they had to include some aspect of blue in their work. And really, I could have just turned to crime and robbed it all, Edward. It was so beautiful.
12: And isn't that really lovely when there is a theme? It just kind of sees how people interpret the theme as well. It's great.
13: Yeah, and you've got jewellers and leather workers and potters and ceramicists and the talent is amazing, really absolutely amazing.
12: Well, it's great to see it and great to see the crowds coming around and milling around and
13: Isn't
12: enjoying it?
13: Yeah,
12: so much, do you know?
13: There's great buzz.
12: There really is a great buzz for sure and certain. Anything on the cards for the weekend, Shirley?
13: I'm going to get in the car and drive around and see some of the exhibitions out around the county.
12: How lovely.
13: Because there's a lot of very good exhibitions, Thomastown and Castle Warren and I think Greg Namana and all over the place. So I'm just basically there's a pile of places that I want to visit. And then you see you've also got the opportunity to go and have lovely coffees and lovely lunches and stuff in various places out and about. So it'll be a nice weekend, I hope, and no gardening at all.
12: No gardening at all. And listen, a final word, Shirley, for the pride or the kingpin of most people's garden, the grass. But you're confident that that will come back eventually.
13: Oh, it will. It absolutely will. And it's both a wrong thing to do and a silly thing to do to be watering grass at the moment. It's wrong.

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3: Now, good morning. You're very welcome back to Falshirash, Edward Hayden on Shaw, 083 306 9696, which is our Fairstone text line for all of your texts and messages. Or, of course, you can telephone the lovely Tara in Winter White and Tobacco Brown this morning on 1800 90 96 96, should you so desire. Delighted to have with me in studio the lovely Catherine Ashel, who is an artist and taking part in Kilkenny Arts Festival all this arts festival period. Catherine, good morning to you.
4: Thank you. Diolch am galvi. Thank you for having me. I'm dead excited.
3: It's my pleasure. Now, that is not the Kilkenny accent, as the fella says.
4: No, it's not a thick Kilkenny accent. It's a very thick Welsh accent, and you don't hear many Welsh accents about, because I don't think we don't export ourselves as well as Ireland.
3: Yes, yes, yeah. Well, listen, you got out under the bush.
4: I did. I left the valleys.
3: Yeah, absolutely. There's a big search party in Wales.
4: Yeah, I imagine. Yeah.
3: Where's she gone? Where is she gone? You're on Welsh TV, now you're on Kilkenny Radio.
4: Yeah, exciting.
3: Now, tell me, what took you to Kilkenny?
4: Well,
3: we're going to talk about the exhibition later on, but tell me about you first.
4: Yeah, so I'm an artist based in Wales, and I'm a drag king, and I...
3: A drag king, is that the same as a drag queen, other than it's not?
4: A butcher,
3: okay.
4: Yeah. So I dress as a man,
3: okay.
4: Valley's boy. I was doing that a lot in my artwork and didn't realise until the queer community were kind of like... You need to
3: You're an icon.
4: Yeah, you need to be doing the drag. So I'm called Anaira in Heaven. That's my drag name.
3: A which?
4: Anaira in Heaven. So the founder of the NHS in the UK was Anaira in Bevan. And I was just playing on the fact that I love free healthcare and
3: tell me, we kind of know here in Ireland where we see the drag queens and everything like that, but where do you see the drag kings? Is it the same sort of setup?
4: Normally following the drag queens.
3: Okay.
4: And hanging and being the ugly thing that hangs around the drag queens as well. So I'm part of a drag group called Cumrag with some amazing drag queens.
3: Performing in clubs and festivals
4: and all that. And the girls are all, the queens are all performing in Green Man Festival next week in Wales.
3: Lovely.
4: So that's really exciting.
3: Lovely.
4: And it's really nice to find my crew in that way. So I had a visit from a Kilkenny curator called Rachel Botha, who came over with some funding to visit and scope out Welsh artists and the Welsh art scene. And I was really lucky that she wanted to kind of do a studio visit with me. And we had a really nice meeting. At the time, I didn't have a studio. So it was like meeting a cafe with my laptop and kind of show the kind of... I tend to paint very large scale theatre sets in a gallery setting and show film work within that. So that's the kind of artwork I tend to make.
3: And now look at you.
4: I know, made it all the way to Kilkenny.
3: Led it the whole way to Kilkenny. And what's life like in Wales then? So you're doing the drag, you're also doing the art. Is that a full-time gig?
4: Yeah, I'm full-time. I'm an academic as well. So I work with the University of Southampton as well.
3: Okay.
4: I got my doctorate from the University of Manchester, which was about interspecies. Animals and humans working together for art and health. So I was looking at leeches and maggots and guide dogs. So that's a kind of part of my day job as well, but making art in that context as well.
3: Lovely.
4: And trying to use art as a way of explaining complicated things as well.
3: And art, of course, does help us to unravel complicated things, doesn't it?
4: And unravel myself often.
3: Well, listen, don't we all do that? And then you have family as well, so you're a busy lady.
4: Yeah, I have two boys, Tyvion and Taran, and a husband who's from County Wexford, from Gorey.
3: Lovely.
4: Who I couldn't do a lot of this work without their support. So, yeah, I'm grateful for that.
3: And did you meet in Wales? Was he over
4: no,
3: in Wales?
4: No, we met in Venice. Yeah, James was looking after the Irish Pavilion.
3: Tell me it was on a gondola.
4: Oh, that would be really... No, I would have sunk it.
3: Yeah, yeah.
4: would have found me in the canal. I was looking after the Welsh Pavilion, working for, so there's an art festival, which is like the Art Olympics, called the Venice Biennale. And each country sends their kind of representation and their artists. And then alongside that, they send young people. I was young at the time in 2009 to look after the work and invigilate that. And it's a really good experience for a lot of Irish youngsters and Welsh youngsters to be on a kind of international scene. So that's how we met.
3: So you did a bit of husband hunting when you were there.
4: Yeah, that was totally accidental.
3: Well, listen, that's the best encounters. Yeah. It's fabulous and it's lovely to meet you. And thanks so much for coming in, Catherine. What we were intrigued about and why we invited you in was all about burning down the house, My House, which is your exhibition. It's taking place in the tea houses in Bateman Quay. Am I calling it an exhibition? Am I calling it a showcase? Describe it to me. What is the burning down the house, My House, all about?
4: Yeah. It's
3: construct.
4: It's an exhibition which has quite large scale fire sculptures outside. So it's quite striking. So you don't have to set foot in the gallery. Which I think is really useful for people to see things and then maybe have...
3: Gravitate towards it.
4: Because I'm not from a family who would have ever gone to a gallery. You know, and so I take that as a level of responsibility as well. The amazing thing about the tea houses, I came to do a residency.
3: It's absolutely
4: stunning. I came to do a residency in February and I was in there for 2 weeks solid and quickly realised that because of the bus stop, it has a real interesting civic function. People hang out there, people sit on the wall, people wait a lot, spend a lot of time waiting for the KKL.
3: I think there could be a bit of kissing outside of it as well later in the evening.
4: Well, and I had many a person pee in front of the window as well and had to do a quick knock-knock. So
3: push it back in.
4: People can see you when you're peeing. So that's been, so it was quite funny understanding the use of the space in a kind of civic context, obviously opposite a massive car park, opposite the Dunn store as well. So I took all this into account when I was building the show. So that's hence why I wanted something eye-catching from the outside. Then you go inside, there's some paintings.
3: I hope there's none of the peers trying to put this fire out.
4: No, there's not. I tried to get some of Kilkenny Fire Service involved in maybe doing a safety talk, but obviously the current situation with fires
3: meant they're very busy,
4: you know, and rightly so. Like, they haven't got time to spend doing a
3: chinwag.
4: Yeah, chinwag with the Welsh girl. But yeah, the show has arisen from, I had a house fire in April of 2025, where I lost a lot of personal items, lost a lot of my artwork, and just that experience when your family are in danger. We were actually in the house at the time.
3: Oh God!
4: So
3: that changes even.
4: It was
3: the
4: and it was actually my younger son who alerted everyone, and we were in several states of undress. You know when they say wear your best knickers just in case run over. It definitely should have been that situation. And I definitely was not in my best knickers. And I was very much not in the, I think I was in a bra and leggings, no shoes, and just in the middle of our street on Phyllis Street on Barry Island. The houses are very close-knit on Barry Island, so there was a real risk of it spreading.
3: Adjacent houses are at risk as
4: absolutely.
3: Well.
4: Absolutely. And so they sent three fire engines to put everything out. And a lot of the damage to kind of all the personal items wasn't just through fire. They obviously get wet once the hose is on them.
3: Of course.
4: And then there was traces of asbestos everywhere. So, like, there was so much loss, I think, within that. So there's a sound piece within the installation where you hear my voice. And I run through a list of items of... The list of items that I sent to the insurance company in terms of what we lost. And trying to kind of itemise those things. But then I... the show looks a lot at fire in popular culture. And I couldn't believe when I got here in February, I knew nothing about Petronella and Alice Gittler. And to think that this is the global site for the burning of witches. And I'm really interested in kind of histories of witchcraft and in terms of feminist history and burning women that are past their sell-by date, you know, that's kind of like a common theme within in that. And to think that this was the starting point for that globally in 1324 was blew my mind because I'd come
3: and
4: ready.
3: Here you are bringing this installation.
4: Absolutely. So there's drawings in the show. There's a drawing of Petronella, then with Patty and Selma from Simpsons above them to show that kind of like that this Kilkenny local history has a massive impact on that kind of global history.
3: Do you know what? This show and my life in general, really, I'm enthused towards artists because I think there's such a uniqueness around it. But you know what I'm also thinking, and I'm certainly thinking it now whilst listening to you, Catherine, in terms of this installation or this exhibition, am I hearing that you have to bring a great lot of yourself and the vulnerability to this? Because obviously this is capturing what was a very difficult time. I haven't heard it, so I don't know, but I can imagine how chilling the kind of that vocal accompaniment is, because there is a sense of desperation or what could have been a situation of greater gravitas, you know?
4: Absolutely, you're completely right. Weirdly though, it's kind of...
3: Is it cathartic?
4: Opposite. It was really cathartic.
3: Okay.
4: I end singing Baby I'm Burning Out of Control, the Dolly Parton song, because that was playing...
3: That from your act?
4: On,
3: well, is that
4: yeah,
3: from
4: that's
3: your drag
4: my,
3: act?
4: Yeah, that is, yeah. Oh God, people won't come to it if they just hear that singing, I know. But that was playing on loop in my head after the fire. I kind of weirdly made this playlist, and hence the title is from the Talking Heads, Burning Down the House, My House. But yeah, the show is quite colourful and bright and weirdly joyful, which is something.
3: Okay, I was going to say it's not mournful then.
4: But the voice adds that mournful.
3: Yeah, because, I could imagine. I heard you talking about it, I could imagine how...
4: And I put my best phone voice on as well, so I sound a bit...
3: Posh.
4: I try. I mean, it doesn't work. I mean, you can't make this accent.
3: Tell me, where can people see it? Because we're coming... towards the end of the Arts Festival, but am I correct in saying it's running to the end of August?
4: It is. It's running until the 29th of August, and it's going to be open the Thursday, going forward after this weekend, the Thursday through to the Saturday, so Thursday, Friday, Saturday, and I believe from 11 till 5:30, so 11 a.m. till 5:30 p.m.
3: And people can meander in and around it and kind of investigate it themselves.
4: Absolutely.
3: It's not kind of... you know, guided
4: no,
3: or anything
4: guided,
3: like that.
4: No, it's not guided, no, and it's a Lovely. Really nice small exhibition. If you see flames outside, if you see big, giant flames with faces outside, then you know the exhibition's open, which is handy. And if you're waiting for your bus, just pop in, which is, a really nice way of spending that time.
3: Go for your bus early.
4: Yeah, go for your bus early and spend a bit of time there.
3: Well, Catherine, it was lovely to chat with you. Is there anywhere people can find you online if they wanted to see more of your work?
4: Yeah, absolutely. So
3: if you're happy to share.
4: Yeah, I'd love that. My Instagram handle is @calf_Ashill. Just Google my name, though, and it'll come up. There might be some various...
3: iterations.
4: Pictures of me. Yeah, versions of me. But I'm definitely online and would be delighted for people to follow me.
3: Well, how lovely to have you on the show here this morning. And thank you for coming in and bringing such freshness to our show this morning. And continued good wishes with the exhibition. And please go. Before I let you go, final question in this round. You've enjoyed Kilkenny, I'm sure.
4: I've loved it. Oh my God, I want to come back.
3: Yeah, well, listen, keep saying that in the right circles and I'm sure you will be.
4: Brilliant, thank you.
3: Catherine Míle Buíochas, thanks so much. That's Catherine Ashill, artist there, who is exhibiting Burning Down the House, My House, as part of the Kilkenny Arts Festival, and onwards there up until the 29th of August at the Tea Houses at Bateman Quay in Kilkenny. Let's go for something completely different now, because over on the telephone line we're joined by Jessica Heffernan, who is the marketing and assistant manager at the City Square Shopping Centre in Washford, and they have a whole series of family events happening right throughout July and August. But there is a special surprise event taking place next Sunday, the 23rd. Inis Dom Fui Shin, Jessica, good morning.
0: Good morning, Edward. How are you?
3: I'm in very good form. Thanks for taking our call. A couple of bits and pieces that I do want to talk to you about, but we might start with the 23rd, if that's okay. Summer Beats and a Boogie. Tell me what's happening in the City Square.
0: So this is our end of summer party, which is always a hit. We're going to have a kids DJ on site. We're going to have some characters. We're going to have face painting. Yeah, it's like our end of summer party, so it's going to be a good one.
3: How lovely. And who's welcome?
0: So we were at the start of summer, we were trying to think of ways we can create summer fun days. So we created every for July and August, every Sunday, different activities. So we have done everything from Harry Potter to story time with fairy tale princesses and magic shows. So it's very much family based. So the kids can come and play and the parents can get a breather for an hour or two.
3: How lovely. And we can all go home with our face painted like a butterfly or a ladybird,
0: absolutely,
3: no doubt.
0: Absolutely, absolutely.
3: How lovely, how lovely. And that's what people want, isn't it? A bit of just something to punctuate the day is lovely, isn't it?
0: Absolutely. So we do it from 2 until 4, which is perfect because people can grab some lunch and then they can pop in then to entertain the kids for an hour or two.
3: Lovely. And of course, it wouldn't be unhuman for us to say that there's a great series of retail offerings in the City Square Shopping Centre there as well, that people could peruse those on their way or on their way home.
0: Absolutely. So we're right in the heart of the city. So we are home to a great mix of 30 retailers and food outlets. So there's something for everyone. So actually this weekend is a great weekend to come to Waterford. So we have our event tomorrow. We're doing an Art Attack themed event, which always goes down a hit with the kids, anything creative or crafts related. And we have, yeah, they really do. And we have special appearances from all the kids' favourite character at the moment, which is Stitch. So Stitch will be here for meet and greet. And also, I don't know if you're aware, but the Waterford Walls Festival is taking place this weekend in Waterford. Have you been actually to the festival any of the years?
3: I haven't, would you believe, and I work in Waterford, which is very shameful for me to say that, but
0: it's amazing. It's an amazing street art festival that takes place.
3: I've seen the resultant creations from it, all right, but I've never actually been while it's happening.
0: Yeah, so artists from Ireland and all over the world come to Waterford and transform the walls and buildings into large-scale murals. So in a way, the whole city comes to like an open-air gallery. It's fascinating.
3: How lovely. Another thing I wanted to talk to you about, Jessica, is about your involvement with Autism Friendly Waterford, because obviously we're all very familiar with the incremental prevalence of neurodivergence in our community. And yes. City Square is, I suppose, very acutely aware of this and has positioned themselves to be friendly to the neurodivergent through a sensory hub, which I'm quite interested in. Perhaps you might tell me what that looks like or what happens at a sensory hub in City Square, please.
0: Yeah, of course. So the Autism Friendly Initiative is something that we're really, really proud of. And it's something that we've kind of working on a couple of years now. So we recognise that going shopping can be very difficult for people with autistic difficulties and their families. So even like relatively small changes can make such a huge difference to families. So we have a few little initiatives here in the centre. So for example, when you visit our website, we have a storyboard that families can refer to before their visit. So that helps them to know what to expect when they come to the centre. Also, when you're in the centre, if anyone feels like overwhelmed or anything, they can pop to any of our food outlets and we offer complimentary sensory kits, which really help. Just as you mentioned, just this June, we've introduced a parent and child sensory hub, which is a calm, supportive space designed to help children relax and regulate and engage with sensory equipment. And you know what, Edward, the feedback has just been incredibly heartwarming. It has made such an impact on so many families, helping them to feel more comfortable and supported when they're during their visits to town. So we're just hoping really that more businesses now follow suit and introduce similar initiatives because it is so important.
3: 100%, 100%. And again, of course, you know, happy children, happy families, happy moms.
0: Absolutely.
3: And dads. It kind of is a tick, tick, tick initiative, isn't it?
0: It really is. And like, I think it's important that businesses look beyond the commercial side of what they do. Like we're very much a part of the Waterford community. And in our opinion, if there are things that we can do to make life a little bit easier for families, we should just be all doing them because it does make such a difference.
3: Of course it does. Of course it does. Well, listen, keep doing what you're doing, Jessica, and keep doing it really, really well. But from what I'm hearing, you're telling me that the City Square Shopping Centre in Waterford and Waterford in general is the place to be. So head on down. But particularly, as you said, 2 to 4 next Sunday, there is that great family fun day happening.
0: Yeah, and tomorrow as well. So tomorrow, 2 to 4. So you could tie it all in. You could come down to the event and you could visit the Waterford Halls Festival. It's a great day to be in Waterford tomorrow.
3: Well, now, Jessica, if I happen to be there tomorrow or next Sunday, I want you personally to be kind of doing the ladybird painting on my face.
0: Absolutely.
3: There you have it. Listen, it's a fair good deal, I think. Yeah, lovely to chat with you, Jessica, and continue good wishes. And it's a great initiative and we're delighted to support it as well. So thanks so much.
0: Thank you so much. Enjoy the rest of your weekend.
3: Oh, Míle Buíochas, Lán agus Beannacht. Jessica Heffernan there, Marketing and Assistant Manager at the City Square Shopping Centre in Waterford as well. Now, listen, it's all go. Still to come, we're going to be chatting with about Féile Vegan, which is taking place at Lisnava House and Gardens. It's this weekend, the 14th to the 16th of August. Also, we must remind people that the Burris Fair is happening today out in Burris. And again, of course, it's a well-established fair that's happening. So if anyone has been at that or out and about and has any reports from it, let me know. 083 306 9696, which is our Fairstone text line. Let us know about that. So Dara is coming up. We're also going to be chatting with Tracy Millay and Fiona Quilty and Cora Long about the Iverg show, which is coming your way next week, and lots more besides. But for now, we're going to take a little suspiog here on Casey Lore. A rasharish I cion cuplan omaid fan on shaw.
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3: Now, good morning. You're very welcome back. Hope you are in good form here on this Saturday morning. All is good in my world, I have to say. All is good. So we're going to go over to the telephone line. And on the telephone line, we're delighted to be joined by Dara, who's going to tell us all about Féile Vegan. Dara, good morning to you.
9: Well, a very good morning to you.
3: Thanks so much for taking our call. How is life with you? Very busy, no doubt, in the beautiful Lisnava House and Gardens this morning.
9: It certainly is. Life is beautiful. Life is a miracle. And we're all here celebrating it at Fela of Vegan. The sun is just coming out now behind the clouds, and the festival site has been waking up gently with some meditation workshops, and we have our food vendors have kicked off. The talks have begun, and pretty soon the music is going to be starting. So you can feel the place is really coming to life. It's quite nice.
3: How lovely, and it's so beautiful out there. Tell me, I know that Fela Vegan is a celebration of compassionate living. Tell me what you understand by compassionate living, Dara.
9: Well, I suppose compassionate living is just treating all sentient beings, all people, all animals, the way that we would want to be treated ourselves. You know, with kindness. And with love, really. We're so fortunate to live in the time that we do, and we get to do such wonderful, amazing, cool things. And it's really nice just to realize that we share this earth with other really amazing, wonderful beings. And Fela Vegan is—it's not really so much a festival about what we don't eat, as it is, you know, celebrating what we do. And by that I mean, like, what we do when we come together in community, what we do when we are here to look after each other and have a really fun time while we're at it.
3: How lovely. And of course, that lovely awareness of others is really good. You know, if we had more of that, there'd be less war.
9: Absolutely. Yeah. And it is, I suppose, very deeply connected to a lot of the problems that we see in the world right now in terms of, how we're treating each other in a lot of very unfortunate places where there is war right now, and also on a deeper level, how we're treating the planet. You know, you can see that there's a disconnect perhaps between society and the world the only home that we know, which is an important thing that I think a lot of people are really waking up to. And people want to live in harmony with the earth. And it's nice to see when we come together that really there's nothing that we can't do. And there's a lovely expression that my grandfather used to say in Irish, which is "Niarthga curla kela," and
3: together.
9: That is no strength without unity. So there's really a lovely sense of that here at Fela Vegan today.
3: How lovely. You were telling us there at the start of our conversation about the restorative wellness workshops that were taking place. What are they looking about? Is that kind of yoga? Is it meditation? Is it sound? What are the construct of those, Dara?
9: Well, so there's a lovely variety of things. Well, because we started yesterday. I mean, today's now the main event, and we'll be continuing tomorrow. So there's a lovely selection of some workshops. Yeah, there is yoga. We've got different variations. We've got some yoga with live music, with someone playing the violin. We have yoga Gaelga, which is yoga taught as Gaelga in a very fun and accessible way.
3: Mahu.
9: And yes, we do we have some sound healing. So there's this lady coming in with these big, huge, massive gong sound baths.
3: I've been to one of those, and they're very special. My own cousin deals a lot in that kind of sound healing, and it's very special, isn't it? You know, there's something unique about it.
9: There is truly, and the lady who comes in, Melanie Walsh, she's come all the way down from Westport to do this. And really good at holding space, and it's so nice. We're very blessed now with the place here at Lisbon that there's so many amazing magical areas that we can make use of. I mean, we have stages set in the woods. We have a dedicated wellness area in the woods. There's lovely courtyards around by the house itself, and in the gardens where, you know, it's very tranquil, and it really is the perfect location to kind of set up and to take a bit of time to reconnect with yourself. And then when you're ready, you can jump into the music and all the other crack that we have on site.
3: Tell me, are all welcome? Is it a kind of a ticketed event? Can people pop down and pay on the gate? Or tell me, what's the story to that end?
9: Well, 100%. Well, what you said there is the most important thing, and that is that all are welcome. I think some people ask me, is this just for vegans? And while, of course, you know, this is set up by vegans with an aim of, you know, really getting to show off the best of the plant powered side of things, it is very much open to all. You know, we go by a motto of radical inclusion. So anyone who, let's say, might not be vegan yet themselves, or maybe they're just veggie curious, or maybe they just want to check it out, maybe they just want to try something a little bit different, everyone's very welcome. We really don't think we need to be going down the route of telling people how to live their lives or being preachy. The best thing, rather, is to just show really cool, awesome alternatives and hope that people have a good experience and can let that inform their own opinions about things then. So we do have tickets online on Eventbrite, or if you go to failavegan.ie, or you can come to the box office and we are doing tickets on the gate as you come in.
3: How lovely. Well, listen, thank you so much for telling us about it. Maybe just tease us, Dara, if you can, before I let you go, maybe one or two of the dishes that you've tasted there over the course of yesterday and perhaps this morning. Did you commence with something for your breakfast? Tell us what you what food is on offer down there.
9: Oh, fantastic. Yeah, well, we have an amazing range of different vendors. We have different... folks, including you have like some of your more perhaps traditional fare for festivals, like, you know, that we have pizza set up. There's the Hippie Chippy, who are a great bunch and can do amazing things with chips and different lovely sauces. But then there's also we have people doing vegan cakes, which is lovely. Where there is we have a few different vendors doing vegan ice cream as well, which is a lovely thing to find.
10: Oh,
9: and especially with the sun shining yesterday, it really came in handy. And there's a lovely, delicious array. We have a full market set up as well. And right beside it also, there's a few talks where we have some international speakers who've come over as well, just to share their thoughts and views and kind of offer it out to folks to get involved.
3: Well, listen, it is a full smorgasbord there of activity down at Lisnava House and Gardens as well, as you said, running today and tomorrow as well. Dara, thanks so much for telling us all about Faile Vegan, and hope it continues to go well over the next 2 days for you all.
9: Oh, well, thanks very much for having me. Much appreciated. And maybe we'll get to see you here at some point.
3: Lecunyev Day. Míl buíochas, slánagas, beannacht, Dara. That is Dara there telling us all about that. And that is taking us up, would you believe it, to the end of the first hour of the show. I'm going to head over to the newsroom to David Abbott very shortly. I can see outside somebody in a resplendent royal blue and white frock. It can only be Tracy Millay, looking great. And Fiona there has taken a few posters out of the box as well. So we're going to get a full version of the iVerk show just after the break. Cora Long is getting the tan for next week's festival, so she's going to be joining us as well, telling us all about that. So we have that and lots more besides coming your way in the second hour of the show, including Emer Ní Convic, who's going to be telling us all about Deshina agus Dushlan on Flannol, Changish and Irshgarth, that and lots more in the second hour of the show. But for now, I'm going to take a break. I'm going to go over to David Abbott in the newsroom at the top of the hour, and I will see you on the other side.
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10: It's 11 o'clock. Good morning, I'm David Abbott. Making Casey Law News this hour, a motorcyclist has been killed in a crash in County Galway. The single vehicle collision happened on the N83 Clare Galway to Tuam Road at Carrahy at about 11.40 last night. He was pronounced dead at the scene and his body has been taken to University Hospital Galway for a post-mortem exam. The road remains closed for a forensic examination and Gardaí are appealing for witnesses. Meanwhile, a man has been seriously injured after being struck by a car in County Meath. It followed a separate collision 10 minutes earlier. Ellen Butler reports.
16: At about 2:05 this morning, two cars that were travelling southbound on the OR132 at Smithstown near Julianstown collided. The drivers, both men in their 50s, pulled into the left-hand side of the road. One of the drivers was standing at the back of his car when a third car collided with his about 10 minutes later. He suffered serious injuries and was rushed to Our Lady of Lourdes Hospital in Drogheda, where he remains in a critical condition. The other man in his 50s and the driver of the third car, a man in his 40s, were uninjured. The scene has been sealed off for a forensic examination with diversions in place. Gardaí are appealing to anyone who is travelling in the area between 1:20 and 2:20 this morning, particularly those with dashcam footage, to come forward.
10: Less than 10 GP practices or clinics have signed up to provide medical abortions in Carlow and also in Kilkenny. They're among half the counties nationwide, with fewer than 10 GP practices providing the procedure. Figures provided by the HSE to Chair of the Oireachtas Health Committee, Social Democrat TD Padraig Rice, show there were 495 GP contracts to provide abortion services as of July. Each contract can cover a number of doctors within a practice or centre. The Irish Independent says fewer than 10 have signed up in Cavan, Kilkenny, Laois, Longford, Mayo, Monaghan, Westmeath, Wexford, Sligo, Leitrim, Roscommon, Carlow and Offaly. The CEO of Kilkenny Chamber says he's leaving the organisation in a strong position to continue supporting the local business community. John Hurley stepping down from the role after 12 years leading the organisation. He's highlighted the Chamber's work in helping businesses through the major challenges, including the COVID-19 pandemic, while also growing initiatives such as the Business Awards and Kilkenny Gift Card. Mr Hurley says tackling rising business costs and improving infrastructure will remain key priorities for Kilkenny businesses.
17: It's the number one item on our pre-budget submission to the government, which we've collated and put together in affiliation with Chambers Ireland. And that continues to be a challenge. And, you know, encouraging people in every way, shape and form that they can support local businesses is really something that we would continue to hammer home.
10: Heritage Week is back with 122 events scheduled across Carlow and Kilkenny. In Carlow, today's events include tours of historic houses and gardens, a heritage wellbeing project and a talk at the Browns Hill Dolmen. While in Kilkenny, the programme includes tours and talks at Jerpoint Abbey, Roth House and St Mary's Church in Gorn, as well as events exploring the county's medieval, industrial and revolutionary history. The theme for this year's festival is Heritage at Risk and will highlight traditions and habitats that are vulnerable or under threat. Junior Heritage Minister Christopher O'Sullivan says it's a great opportunity to explore our local areas.
18: It's in its 26th year and the incredible thing is it's growing year on year. So what we're finding is that every year there are more events being put on, there are more people participating and there are more community groups in particular that are buying into Heritage Week. It's really becoming a big deal. It's a perfect time of year. It's August, people are on holidays. So whatever corner of the country you are in, you know that there will be an event celebrating Heritage Week.
10: It's 4 minutes past 11. Casey Law Sport and weather's next.
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10: 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First, it's a busy day of hurling action on KCLR today. At 3:30, we're live from Callan for Tullerone versus Ballyhale Shamrocks in the St. Canice's Credit Union Kilkenny Senior League. Coverage is thanks to Shawnee's Guesthouse Tullerone and Jerry Comerford Drilling Limited. Also throwing in at 3:30, we're live from Mullinavat on KCLR Plus for Thomastown versus Glenmore, with thanks to John Phelan, skipper, and Waste Disposal. Alongside our two live commentaries, we'll have constant updates from right across the senior, intermediate and junior divisions. Elsewhere in Carlow, Bagnallstown and Naas Breed battle for the final semi-final spot at Netwatch Cullen Park at 6. St Mullins take on Bagnallstown, who need a win or a draw to secure their last four place. What if they lose and Naas Breed beat Meishill and Fenna? Then it's Naas Breed who'll take that semi-final berth. The game is live on KCLR Plus. Last night, Mendlinster Rangers made 5 wins from 5, beating Ballinkillen. To athletics news, Kate O'Connor has made a strong start to the second day of her heptathlon campaign at the European Championships. She's already achieved a personal best with 6.55 metres in her first attempt in the long jump. O'Connor, who started the morning fifth in the standings, has the javelin up next before finishing with the 800 metres tonight. Sophie O'Sullivan and Sarah Healy get their campaigns underway in the 1500 metres before Jack O'Leary's 10,000 metres final and Andrew Corcoran's medal race in the men's 1500 metres. To swimming, it's already been a busy morning for the Irish swimmers at the European Aquatics Championships in Paris. Fresh from claiming bronze last night, Mona McSherry won her heat to go through to this evening's women's 50 metres breaststroke semi-finals. To soccer, Carlow's Padraig Amon scored as Waterford FC beat Athlone 2-1 in the Club Orange FAI Cup. Kilkenny's Jimmy Keown scored in the penalty shootout as Galway United beat Bray. And in golf, Scotty Scheffler takes a 3-shot lead into today's third round at golf's St Jude Classics. Get these stories and more on our website, kclore96fm.com.
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10: Mostly dry today with a mix of cloud and hazy sunny spells with the chance of the odd light shower. We'll have highest temperatures of 21 to 23 degrees. Right now it's 16 degrees in Carlow, while it's 17 in Kilkenny and 18 in Ferrybank.
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3: Now, good morning. You are very welcome back. 0833069696 is our Fairstone text line for all of your texts and WhatsApps. Mila Buikas, Le David Arasharish, Araman Le with the Nuacht. August, the main news at 1 p.m. as well. Now, lots still to come in this hour of the show. We're going to be chatting a little bit later on to Emer Nick Convick. She's going to be telling us all about Kogal Irshgart, Deshna Augustushlan, which is a conference coming your way to SETU in September, all about the Irish language. John Nolan is going to be telling us about a family fun day. We're heading out to discover things in the Castlecomer Discovery Park alongside TJ Reid Health and Fitness. So they're going to be doing a bit of pumping out there, no doubt, to get us all fit and ready for a special event next weekend. But the most special event that's taking place next weekend, in the eyes of my two guests in front of me anyway, is the Iverk Show, which is taking place down at the showgrounds in Piltown next week. And again, of course, Casey Lohr will be down there. I will be down there next Saturday morning. It's a longer commute, and as I tell everybody here, I leave at the same time every Saturday morning, regardless where I'm heading. So when they're heading for Castlecomer, Piltown or KCLR, I leave at the same time. So if you see someone running through the gap of Dunloe at 2 minutes to 10, don't stop me. Don't stop me now. Anyway, Tracy Millay, who is the MC, and Fiona Quilty, who is heavily involved in organising the fashion show, are in front of me now. I can tell you, if you're listening at home, that they are as bold as brass. I can absolutely tell you that. But I can also tell you, even though they're trying to tell me they think I'm a harmless chap from Great Lamanna, they're telling me that they haven't coordinated their outfits, but they're in the exact same shade of royal blue and white. They're like the majorettes here in front of me this morning. Ladies, good morning.
22: Good morning, Edward.
23: Good morning, Ed. How are you?
3: Fiona, I'm going to start with yourself because it could be the last word to get into the show.
23: Quite so true, yes.
3: I'm going to give you the first run out.
23: Oh, thank you so much.
3: Tell me, you're telling me all about, you're heavily involved in the fashion show, but also the best dressed. Now, no more than the cherry cake, which we're going to be chatting with Cora later on, they'd knife you to win best dressed at the Iverk Show. Absolutely. It's highly contested.
23: Yes, highly contested on the day. And I have to say, our lovely Kay, who usually is here and organises a lot
3: She's
23: amazing. Absolutely amazing. So big shout out to Kay this morning.
3: She always wears a lovely pencil skirt.
23: She does. She does.
3: And she has the figure for it.
23: She has such a figure. So yeah, amazing. So hopefully she'll be with us on the day. But the prizes this year are just incredible.
3: Mm.
23: Like Red Mills is one of the main sponsors that we have, and they have knocked it out of the park for the 200 year show. So they are given a €500 to spend in their store and a massive gift hamper as well from the store.
3: Jesus.
23: So I'd say now they'll all be fighting to get that this year. But
3: instead of the horses tacklings, now you can tog yourself out in Red Mills as well.
23: In the Red Mills, absolutely. So huge thanks to all the sponsors that have come on board this year, like obviously Red Mills being the main. We've Kieran Kelly for a second prize, Dove Hill, who are in the fashion show as well. So they've come on board as well as the Hangar Boutique, the Carrick Hotel and Shaw's in Waterford.
3: Lovely.
23: Yeah. So
3: you've crossed the border.
23: We've crossed the border a little bit there.
3: Well, you're supporting them today.
23: Yes, absolutely, in the blue and white.
0: I suppose probably what we need to highlight is the most appropriately dressed.
3: Yes. Yes.
0: That really is. There's no point in arriving now in, you know, something for
23: in
0: a wedding
23: outfit.
0: An outfit.
3: You want to remember that yourself in every dressing.
0: No, well, you see, I can do that. I'm just looking down.
3: I'm seeing
0: looking down. Myself and Faith is with me next week, and it's
3: Queen
0: going to
3: Faith.
0: Be amazing. Yeah.
3: Now
0: fabulous.
3: Listen, then tell me the answer to this question, then, because I hate this. When you go to the race days and they say, "What are you looking for?" You know it when you see it.
0: Yeah.
3: So tell me what you understand then from the organisers or the judging panel. What is the most appropriately dressed? So I'm hearing, even though she hasn't said it, you're not thinking frills and flounces
23: and sequins
3: and feathers.
23: It's comfortable. Like, you don't need a pair of heels. You're in a field at the end of the day.
3: Mm-mm.
23: So the comfortable footwear, comfortable clothing.
3: Mm.
23: And you don't even need the big hat. You know, you see some people arrive on the day and there's a huge headpiece and they might have a gorgeous dress on them and a pair of heels that they're sinking into.
3: Mm.
23: You know what I mean? So I would say go comfort, smart, casual.
3: And now I'll say it for all of the ladies that are at home going through their wardrobe and are afraid to put it up on social media. So on behalf of them, I'll ask you, do you have to be in a kind of a three-piece tweed suit that has been bought from one of the main sponsors?
23: Absolutely no.
0: No.
3: Okay.
0: You even see it this year, like even or in recent years, even with the Dublin Horse Show, Edward, like they're all gone very quite casual. It's amazing.
23: Yeah.
3: Do you know what's interesting about things like that? The rented dress scene, you're kind
23: huge.
3: Of seeing the same dress on a different body,
23: absolutely.
3: Maybe winning or being shortlisted.
23: Yeah.
3: So that's quite interesting, isn't it? That the day of people
23: absolutely.
3: Togging out from their own wardrobe, now we're renting a dress for a weekend.
23: They're either renting or you see a lot are buying on Vinted.
3: Mm.
23: They're going to charity shops. It's all about the sustainability as well, I think.
0: Mm. Yes. Mm.
23: So no longer are they going out and spending €200-€300 on a dress or an outfit for one day. So, you know, go through the wardrobe, see what's in there. Get a loan of your sister's dress. Do you know?
0: Yeah.
23: It's
3: weather appropriate as
23: weather
3: well, of course,
23: appropriate.
3: Isn't it? Because the Iverk show is always blessed with really good weather also.
23: Absolutely.
0: We're always sweating.
23: And the forecast for next week.
3: So we're talking about the Iverk show,
0: yes,
3: Tracy.
0: I know.
3: Yeah.
0: Very
3: this
0: hot.
3: Isn't
0: very
3: my,
0: hot in our tent.
3: This isn't my slot on menstrual health now.
23: Could lead into that. The forecast for next week now is very hot as well.
3: Yes.
23: So, you know, there's no point in they coming with the, you know, the old blazer over the dress and that they're going to melt.
3: Yeah,
23: nice sundress.
3: Yeah. Well, I'm going through my own wardrobe at the minute to see what am I going to tug out into the day, because before they get down to ye, they have to get a look at me on their way presenting this primetime show.
0: Absolutely.
3: And you'll pop over and say hello to us, no doubt.
0: Of course
3: there'll
0: we
3: be
0: will.
3: An entourage around you, you know. You'd think it's Kate Middleton is coming over to me.
23: We'll be colour coordinated again.
3: Tracy, tell me then about the fashion show, because not only is the best dress that's as highly contested as the cherry cake, but there's also fashion shows that people can go in and see different styles and fashion in a very well constructed fashion marquee.
0: Yes, Edward. And, you know, always the fashion show was kind of the latter, wasn't it, of the meetings running up to the Iverk show. But it's one of the most important parts of the Iverk show now, which is lovely. And it's testament to Fiona and Anne-Marie and Rachel and the team that are all there, and Kay, because we just don't do drama. Like, it really comes together. No, we actually don't. It comes together, doesn't it, Fiona?
23: Absolutely.
0: Literally within a week, because we all know what jobs we have to do. The boxes are ticked and we just, everybody gets on great. And on the day, it's, you know, anybody that's involved or any of the boutiques that will showcase on the day, they just said it's probably one of the best fashion shows they're ever involved in. It just runs like clockwork. And, you know, the tent is always full, Edward. And it's, you know, from every age, from young to old. And the two fashion shows, one is at 11:30. So, you know, you can get in early, have a little mooch around the Ivory show itself. Look at the cherry cakes, as I said, the lovely... the displays. And then the second fashion show is at 2 p.m. after lunchtime. But it's, and Faith is amazing. Like, you know, she's just so natural. She gives
3: tips. She's an icon.
0: She gives tips. You know, she'll tell somebody to, you know, pull in this or put up that or
3: pull
0: do you know
3: up
0: what
3: their
0: I mean?
3: Bra.
0: Exactly. Oh,
3: put another 10 denier in their tights.
0: Exactly. She doesn't hold back, but she's absolutely amazing. And she's,
3: well,
0: she loves
3: to see
0: the day
3: someone
0: as well.
3: That she didn't tug out right.
0: No. Mm-hmm. She'd be able to pull up that sleeve now or put this belt on here or tie it to the back. And but it's such a lovely day. And the Ivory show now, sure, it's always at the end of the summer.
3: It is lovely. Yeah. Well, we're really looking forward to it. It's always a big day in the KCLR calendar as well. We love it and love going down to it. And as you said, this year is the 200th anniversary of it. Stay with me, girls, if you will, if you want to pop on your headphones, because we're talking about one icon, which is Faith Amond. But we have another icon on the telephone line, and that is Queen Cora Long. Cora, good morning to you, my darling.
2: Good morning to you too, Edward, and good morning, girls.
0: Morning, Cora.
3: Cora, you want to see them here in front of me? Oh, Jesus, they're like two going to the left bank.
4: We're going to be fighting over Edward now.
3: I have Tara on duty here to mind me in the studio in case they get amorous.
4: He's going to be accosted here.
3: Come here, listen, we're after talking about the best dressed, and I remember 100 years ago doing it with you, Cora, and I will never lose track of a pink Eastex dress and jacket. But we won't share that. We won't share that story on the radio.
2: Tell me about
3: the baking. You're still taking entries, Cora.
2: We are, yes. The entries are closing today, but I'm sure that if you get in on Monday, then we'll take it. We have 25 classes, and we start off with the children's section. We have five different sections for the children there, for primary school children. There's gingerbread, rice crispy buns, muffins, flapjacks, and chocolate brownies. And then, of course, we have the jam section, and we have all the different kinds of jam. And then we have the cake section, which is absolutely brilliant. We have 20 different varieties of cakes and pastries and things. We have from the tart to Madeira cake, lemon drizzle, banana bread, queen cakes, chocolate biscuit cake, harvest fruit loaf, and, of course, our great cherry cake. And we have the breads as well.
3: We certainly do. And Cora, I know from going down every year and assisting in part of the judging over the last couple of years of the cherry cake, I know you have very accomplished judges doing the other sections, but it all is hotly contested. And there's great bakers and jam makers and preservers down in the south of the county and beyond, because the standard is always really, really high.
2: Oh, it's really high. And we get them from all over Ireland. I mean, we get lots of people that come, we'll say, with their horses, and then the ladies that will be bringing them, they bring their entries for cakes and jams as well. And it's absolutely brilliant. We get them from Cork, from Roscommon, from Sligo, from everywhere. And of course, we have all our local ladies doing the baking. And of course, we've good, great prize money for the cherry cake. There's €200 and a cup for the first prize of it. And we go all the way down then to 10 prizes for that.
3: It's great. I remember our late great friend, Breeda MacDonald, telling me she won a bit of Waterford Crystal one year at Piltown at the Iverk show for the white soda bread, and she had put a duck egg into it.
2: Go away, that's right. Oh, the Lord have mercy on her. Yeah, Breeda was great. She was great, crack.
3: Now, come here till I tell you, Cora, very serious question, because this is where the challenge lies. How do you keep your cherries buoyant in the cake?
2: That's a mystery to everyone. I find it hard myself. I just roll them in flour myself and just put them into the cake like that. That's how I do it. Everybody. Now, there's a recipe that comes with the cherry cake. So when you enter...
3: You have to adhere to that.
2: If you enter online, you have to adhere to the recipe. And you must use a round tin. We had a little bit of a problem last year, somebody put it into a square tin. Everybody must use a round tin. And that's the way it has been, since...
3: Well, my advice to people now for baking is roll the cherries in flour and then put the cake into the oven and say the 5 decades of the rose right that they'll stay standing. And that won't let you down.
2: But there'll be very few now that the cherries fall. I mean, you know yourself, the standard is really high.
3: Massive.
2: And, I mean, there's so many good bakers around at the moment. And I think, I've said this last year and I'll say it again, it's since COVID. I think during COVID, all the young ladies and the young girls, they all started to bake. And they're all brilliant bakers now.
3: And we all started to eat it as well, Cora. That's the other thing.
2: Of course.
3: Come here, listen, that's great. People can check that out on the website. Anyway, tell me before I let you go, seeing as I'm talking to the two dolls here, have you the gear planned for next Saturday as well? You're always decked out in great style there as head chief steward in the baking section.
2: Well, I didn't decide on a rig out yet, but I think we might be wearing something in the old from the old days, I think, maybe. It'll be a surprise, anyway.
3: Well, listen, I look forward to it. You'll be the first that'll get a hug off of me in Piltown next Saturday morning, Cora.
2: Lovely, Edward, and thank you so much.
3: My pleasure. Talk to you, Cora. God bless you, my darling.
2: Thank you.
3: Take it easy. Bye. That's Cora Long there telling us all about the baking as well. And I suppose, Fiona, that's the thing, isn't it, that there's so much taking.

0: tell us there. I see you're talking about a few men as well. Yes. Is there After the Men next week as well?
1: The Gents Fashion event as well. So it's the best dressed male as well. So, Edward, you are exempt of this because
0: of
1: they
0: course.
1: Would say that there'd be a few brown envelopes be flying around. But
0: well,
1: last
0: if I didn't
1: year,
0: get it last year and make canary yellow, I'll never get it.
1: No. So you may.
0: So shoot the pheasant.
1: push it out of the park now this year.
0: No, I'm going to go down in a tracksuit and runners this week.
1: That wouldn't be you.
0: Yeah.
1: That wouldn't be you. But like what Fiona said, what I love about it, it's back to the simple things of life. It's grounding people. It's bringing people together. You know, you make family out of friends, the old saying, and it's one big family down there. And it's just, it's such a lovely day. And, you know, yet again, Kilkenny are proud to hold such a fabulous event.
0: What are you talking out in yourself?
1: Don't know.
0: You're telling me lies now. I don't believe you now.
1: If
0: you were fed
1: on
0: a diet or prayer books.
1: I'm going to have the big hat. Myself and Faith, we can blow it out of the water, you see.
2: 100%.
1: Yeah. But, you know, definitely most appropriately dressed, that you're coming and that you are comfortable, as Fiona said, for the day, but yet elegant. You know, as you said.
0: It's a tall order.
1: It is.
0: It's easier to get the cherries to stay up on the cake, I think.
2: I don't know.
1: But I'm laughing, poor Cora there. Cora was, you know, she was a one-stop shop for years. She was running from the cakes.
0: Oh,
1: she was running up
0: the
1: fashion show.
0: Yeah.
1: She could have been in the European Olympics now, I'm telling you.
0: And
1: she was unbelievable.
0: Yeah. Well, I remember one year I was asked to judge it and I was doing the radio, then I was judging the cherry cake, and then I was judging the best dress. I was out at the side of my car, stripped to my underwear at the side of my car because I decided what I'd wear for the best dress. And I can still remember it was a burgundy trousers and a tweed blazer that I stripped to my underwear. So anyone who was in an adjacent car, look at you.
1: Nobody would even look.
0: That's
1: the way the Iverk show is. It's just anything goes, but it's just, and as Fiona said, the weather is fabulous now for the week ahead, and it's going to be lovely.
0: Is Fiona Nulagiri as well?
1: New job
0: well done
1: for me.
0: Tracy from all of our friends in Greig Ballycallan always does us proud. So there you have it.
1: Well, that's why I'm wearing the grey colours today.
0: Thanks, mother.
1: Thanks, mum.
0: Yeah, you can't beat everyone. Your own are the best. Listen, it's going to be great next week. I'm really looking forward to it. Fiona, what are you talking out in? You don't know either, of course.
2: I don't know.
0: Nobody knows anything.
2: It's weather dependent, really. But then you see, I'm flat out backstage organising everything. So I really need to be. It's
1: on
2: very hot back there.
0: Yeah.
2: On the flat.
0: It's very hot back.
2: A huge thank you, I have to say, Edward, to the models. We've 20 models who have volunteered this year to do it, to all the shops, to all the team backstage as well.
0: Before I let you go, do people just enter on the day for their best dressed?
2: So the registration is at the Iverk Show Fashion Marquee. So it's by 12:30 on the day. Now, there will be a few people scouting around, you know, to get them because sometimes they're a bit shy about coming forward. They need a little nudge. Don't be shy this year. Just come straight to the marquee.
0: Lovely.
2: Absolutely. And judging is at 1:30.
1: And a very special word of thanks to Red Mills. They're truly amazing across the way there. The prize is worth €1,000, Edward. It's an amazing prize. And Sarah,
0: for togging out in your summer frock.
1: Yeah.
0: Your capri trousers, maybe.
2: Whatever goes.
1: Absolutely. Anything goes. So they're amazing over there. Fabulous little gem in the heart of Kilkenny City as well.
0: And you'll have the opportunity
1: really
0: to have Tracy Millay and Faith Ammond looking you up and down and down and up and up and down again to see will you get it. Yeah. Listen, girls,
1: thanks
0: so much.
1: A million,
2: Edward.
0: Happy baking during the week. That your cherries may stay up and that your heels may go down. That's all I have to say to you. Tracy Millay and Fiona Quilty, the best of good people joining us here today. Great fun people. And that's what we want in the world. As we said, my lovely friend, she always says, if there was more love, there'd be less war in the world. And that is the gospel truth. Speaking of the shows, I'm off today to the Cappamore show down in Limerick straight after work. So I'm looking forward to that. It's a gorgeous show down there just outside of Ooland Palace Green. And it's just gorgeous and gorgeous people down there. But we've had a text in from Lorraine from Daisy Cottage, AKA the baking goddess, and she says she's cooking up a storm tomorrow at the Tullos show. She's doing one bowl wonders, beautiful cakes and breads, and she's looking forward to seeing me and all of you tomorrow because I'll also be at the Tullos show tomorrow. I'm kind of like the agricultural show guru at the minute. I'll be
1: touring
0: around. Absolutely. There you have it. Listen, we're going to take an ad break just now, and we're going to be talking about on Flannol Chonga Thresh on Sush Bug Deshina August Dushlan, and that is all about Kogal Irshkart. So we're going to be chatting with Emer Nick Convick.

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0: Now I have to evict these ladies out of the studio. You couldn't get them out. 083 306 9696 is our KCLR text line for all of your texts and WhatsApps. We'd love to hear from you, so keep those coming. A little bit later on in the show, we're going to be chatting with John Nolan about a family fun day that is coming your way. And also, Joe McCarthy is going to be telling us about an event that Castlecomer Discovery Park and TJ Reid Health and Fitness are working on together next weekend. I must also remind you as well I must remind you that there's an event taking place today down on the steps of the Kilkenny Courthouse. It's taking place just around now. There is a pony for sale auction today. This is being organised as part of the celebration of the McCreary family trading as auctioneers since 1876. So celebrating 150 years of auctioneering, and one of their first events as an auctioneer was selling a pony down on the steps of Kilkenny Courthouse, and that's going to be recreated there today in or around now as well. So that first took place on the 3rd of June, 1899. So not today or yesterday. So that will be absolutely fantastic as well. Now, let's head over to the telephone line. And on the telephone line, I'm delighted to be joined by Emer Nick Convick. And she's going to tell us all about Cogall Irshgard, which is taking place at the SETU Arena in Waterford on September the 5th. So in the next couple of weeks. And this year's conference is entitled Deshina Agus Dushlan on Flannal Changas and Irshgart. Emer, Falsh, good young Clor.
8: Connus the Thorn to Edward.
0: Eraus, Grafadog, Stufin.
8: Thanks for having me on.
0: We're absolutely delighted to have you on to celebrate this conference, the Cogall Irshgard. It's the second third event of this. It was founded back in 2024, celebrating Irish language, culture and heritage in the South East. Emer, Inish Thom Fuishin.
8: Yeah, Gakinta. So Cogall and their Irshgard, as you said, it's a biennial conference, which we launched back in 2024 as a joint venture between MIC St Patrick's Campus, which is in Thurles, and SETU. And I suppose, as you said, the primary goal in founding the conference series was to highlight and celebrate various aspects of Irish language heritage across the South East. Now, we're hugely fortunate to have a living Gaeltacht in Waterford, Gaeltacht na Méise, but there's also Trojan work being done across the South East in the likes of Cardo, Kilkenny, Wexford, South Tipperary even. And again, on a local level, with community groups such as Lower Cathaoirleach and Cardo, for example, there's a newly formed community group called Cain Scéal in Kilkenny, for example. even the likes of conversation circles, writing circles, walking groups to Irish and so on. And with this year's conference, it being the second in the series, we really wanted to use this year's edition to give a platform, I suppose, to these groups and individuals who are on the ground, who are directly involved in promoting and protecting the language, while at the same time, I suppose, also recognising the overarching importance of language planning on a more structural level. So we'll be looking at that in this year's Kodala Nirieshkert, which you said will be taking place in the SETU Arena on Saturday the 6th of September. So we're really looking forward to welcoming people in.
0: Fantastic. How fantastic. I was delighted to hear you mention there, Gloire Carlock, because, again, we must be extremely partisan here and biased on this show, because one of our regular guests on the show, of course, is the powerhouse of the Irish language, that is Breeda de Roche, and herself and all of the team at Gloire Carlock are doing such tremendous work, and they're certainly indefatigable in terms of the work that they're doing up there in Carlow as well. So I know she's a great supporter of this Kogal as well.
8: Yeah, and Breeda herself and Gloire Carla do Trojan work, as I say, in Carlow. There's been a huge growth for Borda Fingalge in Carlow over the last number of years, and that's down to individuals and groups like Breeda and like Gloire Carla, and again similar groups across other counties in the southeast. And oft times you don't hear or enough probably of those groups and individuals speaking about what they do, and that's important for us as well. You know, it's individuals that drive that more so than anything else. So,
0: Eimear, can you tell me just in terms of the actual conference itself? As we said, it's taking place on Saturday, the 5th of September, down in the SETU Arena. It is, as we said, that joint collaboration between yourselves and SETU. But tell me what it's going to look like for people that are attending in terms of its construct. You're going to have some panel discussions and talks. Is it going to be highly academic? Is it going to be immersive? Is it going to be, interactive? Or what is the kind of construct of it? Maybe you might just map the day a little bit for us.
8: Yeah, so again, we're trying to strike a balance, I suppose, between that overarching structural academic viewpoint and the more informal conversational side of it. So we're hoping to open it up to both sides of the coin if we can. So the conference will run between about 9:45 in the morning and 4:00 in the evening, Edward. So it's divided into three sessions, so I might go through those just briefly. So,
0: please do.
8: The first session, we're sort of starting with Waterford itself and looking at the Irish language plan in the Waterford Gaeltacht, and we'll have two speakers speaking on that. And Dr. Katrina Branagh first will talk about the formation of that plan, and then we'll have a student in SETU, Katie Nihonale, who's coming in to talk about current research on the same plan between 2018 and 2024. The second session onwards then, I suppose, we'll be trying to bring in more input from the crowd. So we'll have, first of all, on Dr. Vicky Brady, who's a colleague of mine in Limerick. She'll be looking at Dungarvan and the language plan, the concept, the context and the development of that plan in Dungarvan. And then we're going to have our first two panels, which is Panel na Gaeltachta. And we're very fortunate to have a variety of people in that panel. So we have Mordish O'Brienach, who is the current Irish Language Officer with Waterford City and County Council. We have Yvonne Clancy coming in to us, who is the Language Planning Officer in Gaeltacht na Méise. Cabrini de Barra, who is the former Development Manager with Coolach Spurbrachan na Méise, which is a community and language development company for the Waterford Gaeltacht, and we'll have Christopher O'Flynn as well, or Michael Christopher O'Flynn, who is the current director of Coláiste na Rinne. So again, we're hoping to give those a platform, Edward, and then also invite input from the crowd. After lunch then is really, in terms of Carlow and Kilkenny and the wider southeast region, where they'll come into play, I suppose. And we're hoping to have a very engaging panel discussion on the southeast area, and we have representatives from Carlow, Kilkenny and Wexford in that. We have your former colleague Eamonn Raymond is coming in
0: Another powerhouse.
8: We have Cory O'Brodachan, who is the former Irish language officer with Wexford County Council. We have Siobhan de Poyer, we're now one of a duo who's after co-founding Wild Irish in Chachtanir, which is a sanctuary or Irish language cultural centre based down in Mull na Mass in South Kilkenny. And we have Caitlin Byrne, who is working with Conor na Gaeilge in Waterford, but outside of the Gaeltacht. And again, same as the panel before lunch, we're hoping for them to have a platform to introduce themselves, explain what they're doing, and then invite wider discussions in the crowd. So it doesn't really matter if you're in a community group, if you're a language enthusiast just yourself, if you want to learn more about what's happening. Again, the floor will be open to everybody of all walks of life and all opinions. And we're really hoping to start sort of an engaging discussion, which will hopefully last, I suppose, beyond the conference, if you know what I mean.
0: That'll spill out into the community, perhaps.
8: Well, exactly. You know, and that's one of the primary goals of our conference, that we sort of make our mark on that community and maybe connect people that are already doing the work but may not know each other. Or may not be aware of everything that's happening, that we are bringing those people together in sort of a mehill or a, you know, in terms of working together as a community.
0: Yeah.
8: So again, that will be on in the evening. And then the final talk will be John Prendergast, who's the current advocacy manager with Conor na Gaeilge. And he'll be just looking, again, just to close out the day on the language planning process from 2012 onwards. So that's sort of the layout of the day, Edward. And the final thing we're hoping to do is to launch a selection of papers. So we had a number of engaging talks back in 2024. We're hoping to make those available, publicly accessible, available online at the conference. And then hopefully later on in the year to have them published in Online We, which is a periodical journal based in the Waterford Gaeltacht. So again, to try and embed the conference both in the academic and community sides of the coin. So yeah, it's a packed day.
0: It certainly is. Can I ask you, Emer on Vegna Panel or Shul Tree Man na Gaeilge or Asperla or both?
8: So Vegan Law or Shul or Fadri Van na Gaeilge. So it'll be through Irish throughout the day. But again, particularly for the panel discussions, Edward, you don't have to have perfect Irish. You know, Cúpla Focal is the main thing. So again, it doesn't matter if you're maybe not 100% confident in speaking Irish.
0: Danny rocked, isn't that what they say?
8: Yeah, she's the Cúpla Focal. Like, it's people, you know, like Cortagos, people like yourself, Edward, who use your Cúpla Focal, you know, in the media. You know, it's through maybe people going into the shop and saying, do you quit? You know, it's that, those little steps, those little things, I suppose, that change sort of the cultural and societal perception of the language, more so than the overarching things, you know, it's those little steps. So,
0: for sure.
8: So yeah, everybody is welcome, Edward.
0: Emer, before I let you go, tell me how people can get signed up. Is it a kind of a sign up or a rock up or both? And if so, how can people do that?
8: Well, it's both, to be honest with you, Edward. So we are going to have a registration form and all information, and that information form will be available on nic.ie, the Ryan na Gaeilge site, or the Irish Department site in Maria Machala College. So we do ask people to register if they can. Again, the event is free, but that's only to give us an idea of numbers so we can have enough tea and coffee for everybody.
0: Of course.
8: Again, you can rock up on the day.
0: And beg Fáil Seamór.
8: Fáil Seamór, Fiúil Róthan, Son Gacinta, yeah.
0: That's good. Well, listen, Emer, lovely to chat with you, as always. Míle Buíochas for chatting with me and for bringing this, and indeed for the work of yourself and the team, because it is great to see it, and it certainly is the rolling stone. And as you said at the start, I know there's great work happening here right across Carlow and Kilkenny in small ways and in big ways, and everyone is making that erupt as well. Emer, slán agus beannacht.
8: Great. Gurumina Mahagabashin Edward Slonatsa.
0: How false you wrote Slon. Imernik Convic, they're telling us all about Kogal Irshgart as well, that is coming your way on the 5th of September. Just another little thing I want to tell you about as well. They're looking to start a scout group in Castlecomer, and they're looking for adult volunteers to help provide scouting for the youth in the community. And you can contact a telephone number should you wish to do so, and that is 0876990304 as well. So 0876990304, you can contact there as well should you so desire to do so. Now, we're going to take a little break here on KCLR, and we will be back with you very, very shortly.
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0: And delighted to be so. 0833069696 is our Fairstone text line for all of your texts and WhatsApps. Text in here to remind us that there's a coffee morning taking place. It's on next Saturday, the 22nd of August, from 11 a.m. to 2 p.m. And that's at St. Mary's Daycare Centre on the Jail Road in Kilkenny, which is the Fair Green. And this is a fundraiser in aid of the Oak Ward in Ardkeen and their knitting ladies. And it's in memory of their dear friend, Siobhan O'Donnell. Siobhan's been over 5 months being cared for by the wonderful staff in the hospice, and they'd like to raise, her friends would like to raise some much needed funds for this important end of life support. And of course, great work going on in the Oak Ward in Ardkeen that so many of us are familiar with. Bridget was on earlier on this morning down from Mullina Vegas, and we didn't get to see that until now, so apologies Bridget, Tá Brón Orm, but greetings and good morning to you. Let's head over to the telephone line, because on it we're joined by John Nolan. And John is telling us all about a family fun day that is taking place on the 16th of August, which is a Mórach. John, good morning to you.
13: Good morning, Edward. How are things?
0: I'm in very good form. Thanks for joining us. This is a collaborative venture between a number of organisations. But perhaps tell us about what's happening tomorrow. Where, when and why?
13: It's a collaboration between three local businesses, Exquisite Dance, which is myself, Milo Martial Arts and Fitness, and the Kilkenny Combat Academy. We've come together, we're in the same premises, and we just said, let's do a day for the community, give something back. It's open to everybody. We're based up in Unit 27, Hebron Industrial Park, and we would love everybody to come along tomorrow. We've got games, we've got bouncy castles, we've got K-pop stars for the kids, we've got a little disco, we've got karaoke, crafts, anything to keep the kids entertained, we have it for you tomorrow.
0: How lovely. I'm looking here now that there's and also demonstrations of the Milo, of the dance with yourself and the kickboxing as well. So it sounds like a great bit of crack and entertainment and activities and some treats as well, I'm seeing.
13: Absolutely. Yeah, you'll have an opportunity to have a little demonstration for what we offer. Something to try for everybody. I mean, if you're into dancing, if you're into martial arts, if you're into kickboxing, if you're looking just for a nice fun day out for the kids, we have something to cover for you all. For both young and old, there's opportunities there for kids and adults to have a lot of fun for the day. So we'd love to see everybody. Everybody, you can pop up yourself. We can do a little dance class if you like.
0: There you have it. I'd show you my best jiving moves. Come here till I tell you, John, I presume this is not, and I can ask this on behalf of the listeners, I presume this is not just for current customers. It is open for all.
13: Absolutely. It's open to the whole community, and that's why we want to do it. Something for everybody. I mean, we're part of the Kilkenny community, so we want to give something back to everybody, not just current customers, but it's open to everybody. We'd love to see everybody come along, and it'll be a really, really fun day.
0: Oh, sure. Lovely. Remind us, Unit 27, where did you tell me? Is that in Hebron, or where did you tell me you were?
13: Oh, yeah, Unit 27, Hebron Industrial Park, and between 12 o'clock and 3 o'clock. Yeah. Just a day full of fun and loads of activities for everybody to enjoy.
0: How lovely. Tell me, how's life with Exquisite Dance? How's the business going? You're getting them all through their paces, John.
13: It's fantastic, thank God. We're flying, and, you know, the kids, and we're preparing now, coming up for a nice trip to Blackpool for both our kids and adults. Plus, we've got kids travelling all over the world. Iceland, Germany, England, UK, Germany, Poland, to name a few.
0: You named them all. It's great.
13: It's great.
0: And is in terms of new registration, if there was people listening that were interested, is registration kind of like the school calendar, or when do you kind of look for an intake of new prospective dancers, John?
13: We're always open to new dancers, and we can take on your dance journey at any stage throughout the year. But we do have our current registration open now for September, which is brilliant. And same for the guys in the kickboxing and the martial arts as well. Our registration is open, and if you'd like to come along and see what we do, it would be perfect time to see you tomorrow. Or if not, just give us a contact through our socials.
0: How lovely. Well, listen, I hope it goes absolutely fantastic, and it's certainly the place to be tomorrow from 12 to 3, and you can do a bit of martial arts, a bit of kickboxing, and a bit of dancing. So hard to find somewhere else that you'd be able to do that over 3 hours on a Sunday afternoon, John.
13: Absolutely. Well, what else would you be doing on a Sunday?
0: Indeed. Nice to talk to you, John, and good morning.
13: Thanks so much,
0: Edward. God bless. Bye-bye.
13: Thanks so much.
0: John Nolan there telling us all about that fun activity, Amorach. Now, wait till I steady myself. What have I to do? We're going to take an ad break here now on KCLR. Back after this.
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0: Now, good morning. You're very welcome back. Edward Hayden with you indeed as we come up towards 12 noon. We'll be getting ready very shortly to hand you over to Eddie Hughes with the Saturday brunch, but not before we chat on the telephone line to Joe McCarthy, who is here to tell us all about a collaboration with Castlecomer Discovery Park and TJ Reid Health and Fitness. And this is a weekend of adventure that's taking place next weekend on the 21st and 22nd, all supporting Breakthrough Cancer Research and indeed Cushnore Cancer Support Centre. Joe, good morning to you. Apologies. Joe, good morning to you.
21: Good morning. How are you?
0: I'm in very good form. Thanks so much for taking our call. We appreciate it. Tell me what's afoot in Castlecomer next weekend. It sounds like a great event. There's lots to be had for entertainment and exercise. So tell me what's heading on.
21: So it's actually amazing. You know, you have one idea and then it starts to grow legs. So we have 24 hours of adventure. So some of us are going to be taking part on the Skywalk Adventure ropes course for 24 hours. So we're going to be hanging up there. And then there's going to be a table-less quiz. So we don't charge anything. You just you can book online on discoverypark.ie and you pay on the night. So we're not going to be putting any prices on anything like that. It's just you give what you can. And that's the important thing. And then from 7 o'clock in the morning, we have yoga.
0: Just rewind there for a second now to this table-less quiz. I'm intrigued by that. How does that work, Joe?
21: Well, look, pretty simple. We don't have tables in the area, so we have to make use of what we have.
0: Okay, perfect. I thought it was something completely revolutionary because at a table quiz, I normally decide to be the writer because the writer doesn't have to have the same brain power.
21: No, you're the note taker. You're the gatekeeper, really.
0: Yes, so yeah.
21: Go right around. No, what it is, it's family friendly. So, Edward, you bring your picnic blanket, you bring your chairs, you bring whoever you want.
0: Sounds fab.
21: The lads or the girls bring, so it's absolutely lovely. So that's probably one of the highlights anyway for me because it'd be such a lovely
0: and a bit of crack
21: experience to have. Absolutely. You have to have that.
0: A morning stretch then the next morning.
21: Morning. Yeah, morning stretch. That'd be as fun as well. So we're starting off at yoga at 7 and then from 8 o'clock all the way through to 4:30, the lads down with TJ Reid, Castlecomer Health and Fitness are going to be facilitating loads of different types of exercise classes, whether it's Zumba classes, strength and conditioning, Pilates, you name it. And again, family friendly. And it's when you take part, you donate what you can.
0: And all al fresco.
21: Yes.
0: How lovely. How lovely. Isn't it great? Yes. I love to see this. This show, I suppose, gives me the opportunity maybe to see it a little bit closer. I love to see companies and businesses. And actually, by pure fluke, we've looked at it a lot this morning on the show. But coming together, you know, that do something different, but that they can actually coexist and, you know, prop each other up and support each other. It's a really refreshing way that business and community has been looked at now, isn't it, Joe?
21: It's absolutely incredible. I was around Castlecomer yesterday and, you know, you're kind of nervous sometimes going around fundraising. But when the local businesses in Castlecomer, as always, they came up trumps. When they heard the idea, they're absolutely no problem. More than happy to help. They're donating. They're giving spot prizes that we'll have throughout the whole 24 hours. Noka Healthcare are coming up and they're doing a showcase as well with the people that are just coming to the park. So they'll assess people, their facial skin and the scalp and things like that. And just to give people a real insight as to how they can maintain their skin a little bit better and be safe. And obviously, you know, they'll be highlighting the fact of
0: SPF all the way.
21: Sunscreen, and yeah, that's exactly it. So when you reach out to the community like Castlecomer, and it's just one example of many, you know, it's just so heartwarming. It's lovely.
0: For sure. But the benefits are multi-pronged, aren't they? Because you can go to this event, you can have the bit of family crack, you can support Breakthrough Cancer Research and Cushnore Cancer Centre, but you can also get yourself a little bit fitter. And as we all know, you know, the 1K is better than no K. So whatever we do is better than doing nothing.
21: That's exactly right. And sure, look, I suppose at this time of stage though as well, we'll be kind of looking at, oh God, we have to get ready for Christmas and fit into that outfit for Christmas and things.
0: Sacred
21: and
0: that's where
21: DJ Reed James is coming in. They'll be the ones pushing us hard now on that day as well. But look, the important thing is that everybody comes out, they get the bit of fresh air. If they take part in if it's Zumba, you know, get that heart rate up and just have fun.
0: A lot of puffing and panting at Castlecomer next Friday and Saturday for sure and certain. Come here, my time is running out. In the quickest of seconds, tell me, do people just rock up or do they need to register or both?
21: They can do both, to be honest. If they want to donate, they can go online to iDonate Discover Together and they can donate that way. If they want to come along, just pop along. There'll be QR codes everywhere and it goes straight to iDonate and it'll be split 50-50 to the both services. And everybody is more than welcome. Please come along, more the merrier.
0: Great, Joe, it's a great initiative and thanks for sharing it with us this morning, and I hope it goes fantastically well next Friday and Saturday, but thanks for telling
21: thanks
0: us all about
21: me.
0: It. Good morning. Joe McCarthy there from Castlecomer Discovery Park telling us all about the event with themselves and TJ Reid Health and Fitness Discovered Together, and you can check that out on iDonate to make a donation should you so desire. And would you believe it, that takes us to the end of this morning's show, and hopefully you've enjoyed it for the last couple of hours indeed as much as we have. Thanks so much to the lovely Tara and Aisling, of course, for all of the work on the show. Tara, of course, in her tobacco brown and white, if you see her out, Kilkenny. There's a lot of bodies there floating around the newsroom this morning. David Abbott is coming in to give us the news now at 12 o'clock. Eddie is coming in just after that. He's going to bring you the Saturday brunch. He'll be with the Rashers and Eggs serving up the brunch now very, very shortly. And he's in the shorts as well, so he's ready to discover all things at Castlecomer Discovery Park next weekend as well. Thanks for listening. We'll do it all again next Saturday morning, live from the iVerk show in the showgrounds at Piltown. Come up and say hello. We'll see you all then. But until then, mind yourselves and God bless.
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7: It's 12 o'clock. Good afternoon. I'm David Abbott. Coming up in your main lunchtime news at 1, an earthquake has struck southern Spain. The 5.2 magnitude tremor hit the city of Granada at around midnight Irish time. Carlow and Kilkenny are among 13 counties with the fewest GP practices or clinics providing medical abortions. And hundreds of people are attending a retirement party for one of Irish horse racing's biggest characters, Hewick, in County Carlow today. Tune in to our main lunchtime news for these stories and more, all coming up at 1.
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25: At exactly 3 minutes after midday, welcome along. It is Saturday Brunch and myself, Eddie Hughes, with you till 2 o'clock today. And many thanks to Edward and Tara for the Saturday show, as always. Coming back to you next Saturday morning, all going well from 10 o'clock. We've got the best soundtrack for your Saturday afternoon. And as always, if you want to get in touch, 083 306 9696. That's all you got to do. Let's kick it off with a classic. This is Candy Staunton with Young Hearts Run Free. Saturday Brunch, good afternoon and welcome along.

best of Irish from the four of us. That is Mary. I know I've said it before, but if you ever get a chance to go see them live, do so. You will not be disappointed. I know they do a couple of gigs in Clears in Kilkenny, and any time they do, it sells out very quickly. So you got to be quick off the mark. Getting us underway. Candy Staunton with Young Hearts, Run Free, and Flower East with More and More. It's Saturday brunch. It's Eddie with you till 2 o'clock today. Hope we find you well. Let's keep the tunes going. Bella Kay, this is I Love It on Saturday Brunch.

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6: This is

That's the latest from Florence Road. That is Hanging Out to Dry. In there as well, the best of 90s from Corona, Rhythm of the Night. Don't forget, if you enjoy your 90s, you can join me every Friday evening for 3 hours of back-to-back floor fillers and plenty of 90s tunes. It is Saturday brunch, 27 minutes after 12. I got to remind you, we've got 4 live games on KCLR this Saturday, which is obviously today. It begins at 3:30 during KCLR Sport as Tullerone take on Ballyhale Shamrocks. And that is in Callan today. We'll have full live commentary with thanks to Jerry Comerford Drillin and Shawnee's Bar. And of course, at the same time on KCLR Plus, you can find Eddie Scally. You could find him anywhere, but today at 3:30, he'll be bringing you all the action from Thomastown and Glenmore. That is live from Mullinavat. So plenty of sport coming your way at 3:30 today. Across the weekend, Stephen and Oisin will be here keeping you up to date with everything else in the world of sports. So plenty of live action coming your way, and we've got more action this evening in Carlow. We'll give you more details on that a little bit later on. Back to the tunes we go. This is Harry Styles, American Girls on Saturday Brunch.

0: Girls Aloud, a Love Machine in there as well. Lady Gaga with The Edge of Glory. 23 minutes before one. Quick break, and we're back with a couple of classics from Tina Turner and David Bowie in there as well. All on the way right after these.
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As they say, they don't make him like that anymore. David Bowie, Let's Dance in there as well. Tina Turner, What's Love Got to Do with Saturday Brunch? It's gone 14 minutes before 1. Hope you're enjoying the tunes this Saturday afternoon. 083 306 9696. If you want to get in touch, that's all you got to do. Right now, this is Ray on Saturday Brunch.

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1: Son of Alex Warren, that is Carry You Home right here on Saturday Brunch. Fast approach at 1 o'clock. David is on the way with our main lunchtime news. We will continue with great tunes after that, right up till 2 o'clock today. KCLR Sport will be taking over. Plenty happening sport-wise in the afternoon. We'll give you all the details a little bit later. Meantime, what a tune. Taking us to the top of the hour, in excess, this is Suicide Blonde.

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6: It's 1 o'clock. Good afternoon. I'm David Abbott, making KCLOR News this hour. An earthquake has struck southern Spain. The magnitude 5 tremor hit the city of Granada at around midnight Irish time. No injuries have been reported, but buildings and cars were damaged. The president of the Andalusia region has urged people to stay calm and follow the advice of local authorities. The quake was felt in nearby areas, including Malaga. Journalist Daniel Pitcher is there.
7: The main epicentre of it was in Granada, which is outside of the Malaga province, but inside of Malaga it was felt as well. The tremor caused an awful lot of damage to buildings, and a level one emergency was activated by the local government.
6: Less than 10 GP practices or clinics have signed up to provide medical abortions in Carlow and also in Kilkenny. They're among half the counties nationwide with fewer than 10 GP practices providing the procedure. Figures provided by the HSE to Chair of the Oireachtas Health Committee, Social Democrat TD Padraig Rice, show there were 495 GP contracts to provide abortion services as of July. Each contract can cover a number of doctors within a practice or centre. The Irish Independent says fewer than 10 have signed up in Cavan, Kilkenny, Laois, Longford, Mayo, Monaghan, Westmeath, Wexford, Sligo, Leitrim, Roscommon, Carlow and Offaly. The Boris Fair is set to roll out today. The annual event is held on August 15 to mark the Catholic Feast of the Assumption and attracts large crowds to the County Carlow village. Attendance has dipped somewhat in recent years, but with this year's fair falling on a Saturday and good weather forecast, organisers are hopeful of a strong turnout. Motorists travelling through the area are reminded that traffic restrictions have been in place since 10 a.m. yesterday. Superintendent Anthony Farrell has more.
8: And Gaelic Síochána will be at key vehicular points, supported by local stewards and indeed Carlow local authority. We'll advise motorists who normally pass through this route maybe consider the route and use available diversions. Traffic flow is expected to be impacted until 6 p.m. where road checkpoints and road closures will be lifted.
6: After 12 years as CEO of Kilkenny Chamber, John Hurley is stepping down, saying he leaves the organisation in a strong position to continue supporting the local business community. He's highlighting the Chamber's work in helping businesses through major challenges, including the COVID-19 pandemic, while also growing initiatives such as the Business Awards and Kilkenny Gift Card. Mr. Hurley has told KCLOR News tackling rising business costs and improving infrastructure will remain key priorities.
9: The number one item on our pre-budget submission to the government, which we've collated and put together in affiliation with Chambers Ireland. And that continues to be a challenge. And, you know, encouraging people in every way, shape and form that they can support local businesses is really something that we would continue to hammer home.
6: and hundreds of people are attending a retirement party for one of Irish horse racing's biggest characters, Hewick, in County Carlow today. The 11-year-old racehorse was bought for just €850 as a two-year-old, but went on to win more than €900,000 in prize money. His 12 victories included the Galway Plate, the American Grand National and the King George at Kempton. Trainer John Sharkhannon is opening the gates of his yard in Fenniscourt for the celebration today, with fans travelling from across Ireland, Britain and the US to mark Hewick's retirement. More than 1,000 people had registered their interest in recent weeks, with hundreds turning out this afternoon to attend the party. Hannah Doody travelled from Baltinglass today to wish him well and explains why she made the journey.
10: I love going all around the country and looking at all sorts of different racehorses and going to different events, because having a little retirement ceremony it's not going to happen again. I'm never going to have the chance to see Hewick and get a photo with him ever again. So I loved his win in the American Grand National. That one was brilliant. He is a stunning little fella, and to only be bought for so cheap, he's an absolute stunner. And he had a beautiful career, and I really hope that his retirement goes well, and I hope that he just has a great old cushiony little life.
6: It's 4 minutes past one. Casey Lawr Sport and weather's next.
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6: The top stories this hour to Gaelic Games first, and it's a busy day of hurling action on Casey Lawr today. At 3:30, we're live from Callan for Tullerone versus Ballyhale Shamrocks in the St. Canice's Credit Union Kilkenny Senior League. Coverage is thanks to Shawnee Guesthouse in Tullerone and Jerry Comerford Drilling Limited. Also throwing in at 3:30, we're live from Mullan Avat on Casey Lawr Plus for Thomastown versus Glenmore, with thanks to John Phelan Skiphar and Waste Disposal. Alongside our two live commentaries, we have constant updates from across the senior, intermediate and junior divisions. Elsewhere, in Carlow, Bangletown and Nave Breed battle it out for the final semi-final spot there at Netwatch Cullen Park at 6 this evening. St Mullins take on Bangletown, who need a win or a draw to secure their last four place. But if they lose and Nave Breed beat Meishel and Fenna, then it's Nave Breed who will take that semi-final berth. The game is live on Casey Lawr Plus. To athletics news now, and Kate O'Connor has made a strong start to the second day of her heptathlon campaign at the European Championships. She's moved into the gold medal position midway through the javelin discipline, which is ongoing. Already today, O'Connor achieved a personal best with 6.55 metres in the long jump earlier. In today's other action in Birmingham, David Kenny finished 6th in the men's half marathon walk, with Oisin Lane in 11th. Sophie O'Sullivan and Sarah Healy are through to tomorrow's final in the women's 1500 metres, and the women's 4x100 metres relay team set a new Irish record to come fourth in their heat. To swimming at the European Aquatics Championships in Paris this morning, Mona McSharry won her heat to go through to this evening's women's 50 metres breaststroke semi-finals. Tom Fannin will progress to the men's 50 metres freestyle semis tonight, and there's a big night in store for Ellen Walsh. She's through to the semi-finals of the 200 metres butterfly. And in soccer, Carlow's Padraig Amon scored as Waterford FC beat Athlone 2-1 in the Club Orange FAI Cup. Kilkenny's Jimmy Keown scored in the penalty shootout as Galway United beat Bray. Get these stories and more on our website, kclore96fm.com.
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6: Mostly dry today with a few sunny spells. We'll have highest temperatures of 19 to 23 degrees. Right now it's 18 degrees in Carlow and in Kilkenny, while it's 21 in Ferrybank.
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6: KCLR has been informed of the following bereavement. George Madden, Niamh Goran, County Kilkenny. He died peacefully at home yesterday, surrounded by his loving family. Reposing at Johnston's Funeral Home, John's Green, Kilkenny, tomorrow from 5 p.m, with funeral prayers at 7 p.m. Requiem Mass on Monday at 11 a.m. in the Church of the Assumption, Goran, County Kilkenny, followed by burial in the adjoining cemetery. House private, please. 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
16: Thank you very much indeed, David. We'll have more news for you a little bit later today at 2 o'clock, along with KCLR Sport on the way this afternoon as well. It is Saturday brunch. It's Eddie with you for the next hour or so, playing your favourite tunes across your Saturday lunchtime. Let's get it underway with this. Take that, This Life. Welcome back.

Best of Irish for Morelish in there as well, getting us underway. Take that with This Life. It is Saturday brunch with myself, Eddie Hughes, with you right through till 2 o'clock today. Don't forget, plenty of sport coming your way this afternoon. At 3:30, we'll be heading to Callan as Tullerone face Ballyhale Shamrocks. And Oisín Langan will be there bringing us full live commentary of that game. Elsewhere on KCLR Plus, Eddie Scally will be bringing you all the action from Thomastown and Glenmore. That is live in Mullnavat at the same time, 3:30. So Tullerone and Ballyhale Shamrocks, Thomastown and Glenmore. Full live commentary of both those games at 3:30 this afternoon. Back to the 80s we go. What a classic. Nick Kershaw, Wouldn't It Be Good on Saturday Brunch.

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Best of Irish, as always, Darren Kiley. That is White Flag. It is Saturday brunch, 25 minutes after one. I'm going to say good afternoon to Jim. Hope you're keeping well, Jim. 083-306-9696 if you want to get in touch between now and 2 o'clock. It's all you got to do. Tame Impala right now. This is Dracula.

Just pure raw talent. That is Olivia Dean. Okay, love you, bye. Right here on Saturday Brunch. Ashley MacDonald will be back with you next Saturday morning from 7 a.m. And she's got €400 up for grabs on Ireland's easiest quiz. It wasn't won this morning, so it's up to €400 next Saturday. So you can join Ashley next Saturday morning on Weekend Breakfast from 7, bright and early. And you're in with a chance of grabbing yourself €400 on Ireland's easiest quiz. Saturday Brunch right now. This is Swing Out Sister with Breakout.

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Suzanne Vega, that is Luca on Saturday Brunch. If you want to hear plenty of more from the 60s, 70s, 80s and 90s, you can join Martin Bridgman tomorrow morning as he will be live from the Tullow Show. That is between 11 and 2 tomorrow. It's the largest one-day event in Carlow, so over 15,000 people expected tomorrow. So if you're there, make sure and pop by the KCLR outside broadcast units and give Martin a little wave and get your requests in on air. Meantime, this is Coldplay with Clocks on Saturday Brunch.

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Son of Artemis, that is I Like the Way You Kiss Me. Just about wrapping up Saturday Brunch. Many thanks for your company over the last couple of hours. We do it all again next Saturday from 12. News and sport at 2 is on the way. That's followed by KCLR Sports. Stephen and Oisin will be with you throughout the afternoon. Plenty on the way sport-wise. From myself, Eddie Hughes, have a great weekend. Till I come.

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7: It's 2 o'clock. Good afternoon, I'm Ellen Butler. A man has been arrested in relation to the death of an inmate at Wheatfield Prison in Dublin. 39-year-old Brendan Gahan, who's from Talla, was found dead in his shared cell on Thursday night. Gardaí launched an investigation and have since arrested a man in his 40s. He's being questioned at a Garda station in Dublin, where he can be held for up to 24 hours. Indonesia has been rocked by two earthquakes. The latest, measuring 6.6, has struck off northern Sumatra. At least 38 people were killed in an earlier tremor off the country's eastern coast. It had a magnitude of 7.7, prompting a tsunami warning, which has since been lifted. Darren McCaffrey from CBC News says earthquakes aren't uncommon in Indonesia.
8: Pretty prone to earthquakes and volcanic activity, but the expectation and the concern is how much damage has been caused by this initial very powerful earthquake, as I said, 7.7, but also the potential sizable aftershocks that we're likely to see throughout potentially today and the days ahead, and the ability of Indonesia to react to all of this.
7: Meanwhile, a magnitude 5 earthquake has hit southern Spain. It shook the city of Granada at around midnight Irish time and was also felt in surrounding areas. No injuries have been reported, but buildings and cars were damaged. Andalusian emergency services are urging people not to enter or leave buildings unnecessarily and to avoid ledges, balconies and walls that could collapse. Journalist Daniel Pitcher is in Malaga and felt the quake.
9: From what I understand, there was over 200 calls made to emergency services. No casualties have been reported so far, but the fact that parts of buildings have come down in the aftermath of this earthquake, that may change a little bit later on.
7: A motorcyclist has been killed in a crash in County Galway. The single vehicle collision happened on the N83 Clare Galway to Tuam Road at Carrahy at around 20 to 12 last night. He was pronounced dead at the scene and his body has been taken to University Hospital Galway for a post-mortem exam. The road remains closed for a forensic examination and Gardaí are appealing for witnesses. Meanwhile, in County Meath, a man has been left in a critical condition following a three-car collision in the early hours of this morning. It happened on the OR132 at Smithstown, near Julianstown, at around 2:15. The man, aged in his 50s, was standing behind his parked car at the time. It had been involved in a collision with another car 10 minutes earlier, and both vehicles were pulled into the left-hand side of the road. A third car struck the man, and he was rushed to Our Lady of Lourdes Hospital in Drogheda with serious injuries. The other two drivers, another man in his 50s and a man in his 40s, were uninjured. Anyone who's travelling in the area between 1:20 and 2:20 this morning is asked to contact Gardaí. A leak has caused flooding at Heathrow Airport in London. People are being told not to travel to terminals 2 and 3 by road after access was blocked and to allow extra time for their journey. An airport spokesperson says teams are working to resolve the situation as quickly as possible and has apologised for the disruption. Finally for now, Heritage Week is back with thousands of events scheduled across the country. The annual celebration will see guided walks, traditional craft demonstrations, musical performances and storytelling sessions, among others. The theme this year is Heritage at Risk and will highlight traditions and habits that are vulnerable or under threat. Junior Heritage Minister Christopher O'Sullivan says it's a great opportunity to explore your local area.
10: It's in its 26th year and the incredible thing is it's growing year on year. So what we're finding is that every year there are more events being put on, there are more people participating, and there are more community groups in particular that are buying into Heritage Week. It's really becoming a big deal. It's a perfect time of year. It's August, people are on holidays. So whatever corner of the country you are in, you know that there will be an event celebrating Heritage Week.
7: And that's your news update at 4 minutes past two. And in sport, Kate O'Connor is in the gold medal position ahead of tonight's final heptathlon event at the European Athletics Championships in Birmingham. Third place finishes in the long jump and javelin already today leaves her in pole position and 51 points clear ahead of the 800 metres, which is down for decision at 7:45 this evening. In today's other action in Birmingham, the women's and men's 4x100 metres relay teams are through to tonight's medal races. They both finished fourth in their respective heats, with the women's team setting a new national record. Also this evening, there's Jack O'Leary's 10,000 metres final and Andrew Coskren's medal race in the men's 1500 metres. Sophie O'Sullivan and Sarah Healy are also through to tomorrow's final in the women's 1500 metres. While at the European Aquatics Championships in Paris this morning, Mona McSharry won her heat to go through to this evening's women's 50 metres breaststroke semi-finals. Tom Fannin will progress to the men's 50 metres freestyle semis tonight. And there's a big night in store for Ellen Walsh. She's through to the semi-finals of the 200 metres butterfly. Before that, the Temple Oak swimmer will contest the 200 metres individual medley final. She claimed gold in the 400 metres equivalent on Wednesday. And Daniel Whiffen will also be in action in the 1500 metres freestyle final.
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13: It surely is, and it's Stephen Byrne here until this evening. 6 o'clock, got a busy, busy show lined up for you today. Lots of GAA action taking place. There's, of course, athletics taking place as well in Birmingham. The Irish doing particularly well over the last few days. Marcus Lawler, of course, from Carlow, and the last hour or two has been involved in the men's 4x100 metres relay team. They're through to tonight's medal races as well. Great stuff from Marcus. Going to be talking about that as well. Big games coming up today in the Kilkenny Senior Hurling League. Tullerone against Ballyhale Shamrocks, two giants of Kilkenny hurling. That's coming up a little bit later at 3:30. That's in John Locke's Park. We've also got Thomastown against Glenmore. That's in Mullin of Vat. We've full live commentary of Tullerone Ballyhale Shamrocks coming up here. Oisín Langan, we're going to be joining him in the next few moments to have a chat about that and everything else going on as well. Dixmuir Danes Fort are in Tom Ryle Park. Both teams, of course, looking to bounce back after opening round losses there. We're going to preview that a little bit later on as well. Thomastown Glenmore, we've commentary in that game as well coming up on KCLR Plus on our stream. This evening as well is the Carlow Senior Hurling Championship action from St Mullins and Bagnestown Gales, live on air from Netwatch Cullen Park, and that's alongside Nave Breed against Nave Owen on KCLR Plus. And like I said, lots of other stuff going on today, athletics and everything. Molly Scott from Carlow, Kate O'Connor, Mark English, we're going to have a chat to him about everything going on as well. And of course, Pia Langton from Kilkenny doing well in the World Under 2800 metres semi-finals as well. All that and more still to come. Bit of music as well to keep your afternoon flowing. The weather is gorgeous out there as well. It's mad. You're looking at the athletics, you're looking at the GAA matches as well. The ground is burned up. There must be shin splints going on all over the place. It's mad. And no sign of any rain coming anytime soon either. Right, with lots going on, like I said, we're going to catch up with the main man who's over in John Knox Park in Callan at the moment. Oisín Langan is there. He's going to be doing commentary of the game later on. Oisín, how's it going?
14: Very good, Stephen. How are you?
13: Oh, sure and grand. I'm in a nice air-conditioned studio. Oisín, I'm not out getting scorched, so I can breathe for a couple of hours. Oisín, it's busy time. You're live from there from 3:30. Tullerone, Ballyhale, Shamrocks, of course. Big Kilkenny senior hurling heavyweights over the years. A huge amount of titles between them as well. Looking forward to this one.
14: Oh, very much so. And I think it's a real tester for where they're both at. And as much as you can, three games into the St. Canice's Credit Union Kilkenny Senior Hurling League. They've both won both of their matches so far. And there's only something like 5 points between them at the top of that particular group. For Tullerone, I remember we spoke about this a couple of weeks back on the KCLR Hurling podcast. And Eddie mentioned it, and Mickey agreed with him, which is rare enough, which is why it caught my attention, that Tullerone would be maybe an outsider for the county title. And when you look at the squad they have, it's actually a fairly sound theory. Now, are they outright favourites? I don't know. Would they refer to themselves as that? Absolutely not. No team would do that, I suppose, openly anyway, and no team would want that tag. But certainly you'd look at what they've done so far. And of course, Stephen, you know, your view of things does get skewered by a team winning, but the reason they're winning is because they're a good team, they're playing good stuff. But today we'll get a really decent look at them against, you know, the standard bearers, the county champions. And while Ballyhale in the past have started slowly enough in the league, that isn't the case this year, and it wasn't the case last year. And of course, they went on to win the competition. Ballyhale beat O'Loughlin's last time out. And funnily enough, at the moment, O'Loughlin's are 219 to 18 up at half time against Erin's Own. Now, for Erin's Own, that might be a bit of a surprise, because in the opening game, they pushed Ballyhale right till the end, and it took an injury time goal from Mikey Barron, created by TJ Reid, to win that one. Then Erin's Own went out and won their next game. That was against Danesport. They got the injury time goal on that particular occasion. But today, O'Loughlin seemed to have, I was going to say found their groove, because it's not like they were bad against Ballyhale last week. So I shouldn't say found their groove, but they've kind of, I think they've taken the anger of that loss out, certainly in the first half against Erin's Own, 219 to 18 to score at the break in that game. But you asked me about the game that's on here in John Knox Park. The place is looking really, really good. There is a bit of a breeze. So you mentioned you're in an air-conditioned studio. I kind of feel like I'm in an air-conditioned stand, because there's a nice breeze blowing right through it, and I'm under a shadow, which of course, you know, you have to be when you're as follically challenged as me in this kind of sunshine. It's a stiff enough breeze actually blowing down from the clubhouse end into the housing estate end, but a really, really, really fine venue this is, and it's in good condition for this encounter, which starts at 3:30. That's live on air with thanks to Jerry Comerford Drilling and Well Services, and of course also Shawnee's Guesthouse Tullerone. At the same time, live and free on KCLR. I got some correspondence during the week from someone saying that they're sick of paywalls and subscriptions. And I said, well, KCLR Plus is absolutely free. And you can listen to Thomastown against Glenmore on KCLR Plus from just before 3:30. Eddie Scally will bring you that game with thanks to John Phelan, Skiphire, and Waste Disposal. How do you listen to KCLR Plus? Well, you can go to the app, or you can go to the Listen Live segment of the website. It's on the kind of top right corner of the website as you open it up. Click on Listen Live. Then you have the option of the Carlow stream, the Kilkenny stream, or the KCLR Plus stream. And you'll find Thomastown against Glenmore on the KCLR Plus stream from just before 3:30. But if you're listening to this game on KCLR, we'll keep you right with the score from that. And of course, everything else that's going on as well. You mentioned there Dixborough against Danesport at 4:30. And Dixborough have lost their opening two games, so they could really do with the win. Now, Danesport have as well, but there is a bit of a difference, right? Danesport have just come up from intermediate, and good as they are, you'd look at their last two games and you'd say, well, there was a lot of positives for them to take out of those matches. Whether or not they look at it that way, I'm not so sure, but there was a lot of things that they did right. You'd look at Dixborough's last two games, and this is not me saying this, Stephen. This is people who have, you know, been out there, who played the game, and this is the general consensus. The consensus is that in those two games, they just haven't been quite at it. Now, you do and you can play your way into the Kilkenny Senior Hurling League, and people will hope, well, that's what Dixborough are doing. You know, they'll have taken a couple of beatings. Not beatings is probably going a bit too far, but they'll have taken their couple of losses, and maybe it'll shake them up a bit. But we'll kind of get an insight into that today when they take on Danesport. But those two teams are both 0-2, so they both need the result. So that one's off at 4:30, and obviously we will keep an eye on it.
13: Yeah, absolutely. Weather absolutely fantastic. Of course, with Carlo actually later on as well, Oisín, to look forward to as well. Live commentaries there as well. St Mullins Bagnestown Gaels is live on air at 6. So we're extending our sports show, I suppose, into the evening as well to cover that.
14: Yeah, and you're old enough to get this reference. I'm going to do a bit of a Phil Collins. I'm going to make my way from Callan into town, into the Casey Lore studio to run the studio. But Brendan will very much be piloting and in control. He'll be on air commentating on St Mullins against Baglanstown. That one is off at 6 o'clock in Netwatch Cullen Park. At the same time, in the Netwatch Centre of Excellence in Fenna on pitch one, it's Nave Breed against Michael. Nave Breed against Nave Owen. Now, Nave Owen can't get into the semi-finals, but they can finish with a flourish, and it's what they'll want to do, and they'll want to beat Nave Breed. Nave Breed ended a long, long wait for a senior championship win last weekend, and what that means is they have a chance of reaching the semi-finals, but they're kind of relying on St Mullins to do them a favour. Baglanstown, who they beat last week, Nave Breed, will be St Mullins fans / Nave Breed fans this evening. And the reason I say that is because if St Mullins beat Baglanstown and Nave Breed win, then it's Nave Breed who'll take that last semi-final spot. If Baglanstown win or draw with St Mullins, then they'll take the semi-final spot. If Baglanstown, for example, could lose by 30 points tonight and still get that semi-final spot, but that's only if Michael managed to beat Nave Breed. So Joe Nolan will be out in Fenna commentating on KCLR Plus, and I'll stress, live and for free. And Brendan Hennessy will be in Netwatch Cullen Park commentating on St Mullins against Baglanstown. And if you're listening to one, we'll let you know what the story is in the other. Of course, both of those games throw in simultaneously at 6 o'clock. And both, of course, are brought to you by Dan Morrissey & Co. So a big day of hurling and a big weekend of hurling on KCLR. And we're looking forward very much to bringing you all of that across the afternoon and indeed the evening.
13: Absolutely. I can tell you, I can guarantee you that Donamar didn't get that reference about Phil Collins and Live
14: Aid. No, I had to explain to him who Genesis was. I said, no, this is not a book in the Bible that I'm referencing here. This is the band. And funnily enough, Phil Collins' son is actually a professional footballer. He recently signed for some team. I can't remember who now, but he recently signed for some team. So it'll be interesting to keep an eye on him. And if we're predicting his results, I'll say, I think he'll win. I can feel it coming in the air tonight.
13: Oh,
14: hold on.
13: Ah, lads, good stuff. Marcus Lawler, Oisín, injured coming into the championships in Birmingham. Birmingham is roasting as well at the moment. They're getting serious weather over there. It's usually always raining there. He was in the men's, competed in the men's 200 metres at the European Senior Championships. But today they were in action in the last hour or two, the men's 4x100 relay teams that are in to the finals, and they ran the season's best 39-13. He's put that injury sort of behind him, and he's actually surprised himself in the interview the other day as well. When he was after he ran, he was like going, well, you know, we thought we were going home after the first race, but obviously not. Doing well. It's good to see him back as well. He's in a really, really competitive field as well. 200 metres, 100 metres, European Championships or the Olympics or whatever it is. It's such a tough area to put yourself in.
14: It's fantastic to see him out there and flying, and he's had a bit of injury issue, and of course for an athlete that is just the worst thing, because not only maybe are you missing out on training, but you feel you're also falling behind other athletes. Now sometimes it can actually serve you well, because you get a much needed rest, and there are a lot of athletes who'll tell you that, you know what, I once got injured in the lead into a major, and it was actually not the worst thing, because I would have overtrained otherwise. But it's good to see them hitting peak when they need to. That's a really good sign of an athlete as well, and a team. And, you know, a team dynamic in an individual sport is an interesting dynamic, but they seem to be working well together. And if they're peaking at the right time, which they appear to be doing, then that's obviously, that says an awful lot about them and their mentality. So look, I wish them the very best of luck this evening. You mentioned Pia Langton there of Kilkenny City Harriers. You know, fair play to her getting into the top 30 in the world. She's 23rd in the world in her grade, having got to the semi-finals at the World Championships in Oregon. Molly Scott, of course, running in the Europeans as well. Great to see her back, because she's another athlete who's had real injury issues. And I was saying this to someone the other day, like, not only is she a high performer on the track, she's a high performer off it as well. She's a barrister. So you can imagine the amount of hours that you have to put into that job, and you do, and trying to balance that with the life of a full-time athlete. She's kind of a full-time barrister and a full-time athlete. Like, it tells you an awful lot about Molly Scott. By the way, well done to everyone who did the 10K this morning in Kilkenny. I didn't quite make it out there myself for it, despite the best laid plans and all that. But I have to say, I'm looking forward to the Kilkenny medieval marathon, half marathon, next month, which I was going to say I'm running in, Stephen. I'll say I'll be part of the field. I wouldn't say I'll be running in it.
13: I'm participating.
14: That's it, yeah. And that's what counts, of course. 3 minutes gone, by the way, in the second half of O'Loughlin's and Erin's Own. It's 3:19 O'Loughlin's, 1:10 Erin's Own.
13: Absolutely. Oisín, we'll catch up with you a little bit later on, of course. We're going to catch up with Oisín before we head over for that commentary as well. We'll have a chat with Oisín and Pat and get the lay of the land there and see what is happening. As Oisín just said, 33 minutes gone in that game. St. Canice's Credit Union Senior Hurling League, O'Loughlin Gales 4:20, Erin's Own 1:10. So O'Loughlin Gales really putting the boot down there now at the moment. We'll keep you up to date with all the scores throughout the afternoon as well. Dixborough, Danes 4 coming up a little bit later at 4:30, and like we've been saying, with full live commentary of Tullerone, Ballyhale, Shamrocks at 3:30, and simultaneously online, Thomastown against Lemoore. Now we're talking about the athletics there, the European Championships in Birmingham. Kate O'Connor's in a gold medal position now ahead of tonight's final heptathlon event at that. Third place finishes in her long jump, and her javelin already today has put her in pole position. So she's 51 points clear ahead of the 800 metres. That's down for decision at about 7:45 tonight. As we already said, the women's and men's 4x100 metres relay teams, they're true to tonight's medal races as well. They finished fourth in the respective heats, and the women's team set a new national record doing that as well. This evening as well, athletics-wise, Jack O'Leary's 10,000 metres final and Andrew Coscarin's medal race in the men's 1500 metres. And Sonia's daughter Sophie O'Sullivan and Sarah Healy are through to tomorrow final in the women's 1500 metres. Sophie is destroying all her mother's records, which they're loving at the moment. Swimming wise, in the European Aquatics Championships, they're in Paris. Mona McSharry won her heat, so she's through to this evening's women's 50 metres breaststroke semi-finals. Tom Fannin is to progress to the men's 50 metres freestyle semis tonight, and there's a big night in store for Ellen Wall. She's through to the semi-finals of the 200 metres butterfly. Tembeloge swimmer before that will contest the 200 metres individual medley final. She claimed gold in the 400 metres equivalent on Wednesday. And Daniel Whiffen, he's also in action. He's in the 1500 metres freestyle final as well. Now there's three more spots up for grabs in the quarterfinals of the FAI Cup today. Drogheda United are hoping to avoid a shock. They go to College Corinthians. Dundalk will face a potential banana skin against Castlebar Celtic. And Sligo Rovers welcome Kerry to the showgrounds. In the Championship, Bolton lead Preston 2-0 in the lunchtime game there. Mason Melia could make his debut for the newly promoted Lincoln City, who are away to Middlesbrough from 3. Now, the latest in that St. Canice's Credit Union Senior Hurling League game, O'Loughlin Gales 4:21, Erin's Own 1:11. If you want to get in touch, we're on 083 306 9696. Lots more to come. Going to take a break.

0: on air at 6 o'clock. And throwing in at the same time, it's Naive Breed and Naive Owen in Netwatch Centre of Excellence, Fenna. 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
5: Yes, it is. It's Saturday Sports. Stephen Byrne here with you until 6 o'clock. We've got lots of live commentaries, as we've been saying, coming up as well. We're going over at 3:30. Tullerone against Shamrocks, Ballyhale and John Locke's Park, with thanks to Jerry Comerford Drilling and Shawnee's Bar. Simultaneously online then on KCLR Plus is Thomastown against Glenmore in Mull Nevada, with thanks to John Phelan, Skip Hire and Waste Disposal. From Carlo later on, you've got St Mullins versus Bagnestown Gales coming up at 6 o'clock live from Netwatch Cullen Park, and live online at the same time on KCLR Plus, Naive Breed against Naive Owen from the Netwatch Training Centre in Fenna. Now, keeping an eye on what's going on in Kilkenny at the moment, the St. Canice's Credit Union Senior Hurling League. Current score there, 41 minutes gone, 4:24. O'Loughlin Gales, Erin's Own 1:13. That's the latest from there. So if you want to get your text in, 083-306-9696 is the number. Throughout the afternoon as well, we're going to preview, of course, our full live commentary with Oisín and Pat Hoban, Tullerone against Shamrocks Ballyhale. We'll be doing that after 3 o'clock, so make sure to stay tuned for that, and we'll build up to the game as well. And isn't it serious weather we're having? You know, I was just thinking about this and talking to fellas that are training at the moment and doing pre-season for rugby and different things, and the shin splints are off the charts at the moment because it's like running on concrete, that we're saying, and tarmac. So it's tough going if you're an athlete, and especially playing in that heat as well. It's tough. Now, so let's have a look, see what's coming up this afternoon. We've a couple of different things. We're going to be chatting to former Leinster and Ireland international Ian Madigan. Just a bit of chat there about rugby at the moment, I suppose, how things are going. And of course, about Ed and Brian Byrne, the Carlo fellas, the brothers who played for Leinster and Ireland, and a couple of British teams as well. Brian Keating's going to be talking a bit of karate as well. That's later on in the show as well. And lots more besides. But we're going to have a little bit of preview of the Dixborough Danes Fort game. So Dixborough are looking to get the show back on the road with a victory against Danes Fort in Tom Ryle Park. Now, both teams have lost their opening games in the St. Catharines Credit Union Senior League throw-in. Is at 4:30 there. So Eddie and Mickey discussed the game in the KCLR Hurling podcast. We're going to hear a bit about that now.
6: At the start of the year, the three teams, everybody, or four, if you're putting four into that top four, it was the Shamrocks, O'Loughlin Gales, Thomastown and Dixborough. That's who everybody had in that top four.
7: Yeah.
6: Dixborough played two, lost two. Tullerone, 24 points, Dixborough, 115. It's a little bit of a worrying time for Dixborough. That's two defeats on the bounce. They've Aaron's Own, Danes Fort and
7: Ballyhale, Shamrock.
6: Ballyhale to play, right?
7: Yep.
6: Next up is Danes Fort, who have lost two from two as well.
7: Yeah,
6: like, it's amazing that we're in week three of the Senior League and we're already talking about a potential four-pointer between Danes Fort and Dixborough. If I told you this 3 weeks ago, you'd have told me I was mad.

0: bad.
1: I would. Yeah, no question.
0: It's not a great start, and I know you don't want to be pushing hard on Dixburg because your own allegiance is there, Michael.
1: Yeah,
0: but
1: that's fair.
0: It's a poor start.
1: I appreciate that, but I suppose you have to be a little bit honest about stuff as well. I suppose as constructive as you can be, because obviously in my situation is I know probably everybody involved there. So, but at the same time, I know there'll be. I know there is. There's no point in saying it. I know there is definitely a worry there. As you say, you can win and lose, and you can, and there's ways of doing both. But I suppose the biggest disappointment was first of all, Tullerone were excellent, right? And give them absolute credit, because I thought they played miles ahead of what they played the week before, to be fair to them. And again, they set up, we'll come to that in a minute. But from a Dixburg point of view, after losing the first match, which everybody expected them to win, you wanted to see what the response would be. And I think, in fair comment, it just wasn't strong enough, and that's the worry. It's not so much if it had been a 124-123, and you know, it'd be different. But it wasn't a great game anyway. But for the most part, Tullerone bossed it. They set the tone very early in the game, and it was their oldest player, Martin Welsh, who was hugely clever in the way he. In the first 10-15 minutes, he was the main man for them. He was on every ball. He was setting the tone, if you like. And you know, in fairness to him, he used the experience of playing the midfield role very, very well. And then they got that confidence going, and their goalkeeper had an outstanding day in every single facet of the game. Point scoring, shot stopping, puck outs were unbelievable, and they have a very, very decent forward line. And you know, they really deserve the victory. There's no point in saying any different. That's the truth. I thought that Dylan Simpson, again, like I expected him to be under a bit of pressure after scoring 4-8, and he had quite enough first half with 1 point. But then in the second half, he played a role that Dixon never seemed to come to grips with. He dropped that bit deeper, and he picked up 3 or 4 balls and either put them over the bar or set up scores, and his free taking was top class. So it's been a brilliant start to the league for him. And I suppose last week we were a bit, again, constructively critical of Martin Keown and Garrod Dunn, but Garrod Dunn got 3 great points, and Martin Keown struggled a bit again. And in fairness to Evan Cody, he had a bit like Owen O'Shea and TJ Reid, he had a great battle with him and did very well. But at the crucial point of the game, when it was tight, Mossy came to centre forward, and in fairness, I felt that was a really great, like the Jake Mullen move, I thought that was a great move, and he definitely played really well when he came out there and was a big influence on the game. So Tullerone are in a really good place. Dixburg, it's just not happening for a lot of them at the minute, which is unfortunate to say, because I know, I'm very well aware that there's definitely enough talent in there to turn this around, and I think they will, but it has to happen pretty quickly, because it's not a club like other clubs where, you know, as I said to you before, even when you win, sometimes they go through you because it mightn't be done in the way they like it. So you can imagine what it's like now. But they've got to get together. They've got to circle the wagons, and they've got to, you know, they've got to win next Saturday. It's a very simple explanation, but it's easy to talk about. It's not easy to do that, but they've got to step up. They're way better than they're shown. If they get a couple of wins behind them, you never know what can happen.
0: Like,
1: is that fair comment?
0: I think it is, Michael, and it was. I'll be straight with you. This morning, you know, I like a mad statement, and this morning I was having a coffee. I said it last night to one group and they just shook the head.
1: Yeah.
0: And then this morning I was having a coffee in work with the lads and I said, I think Dixburg, if they click,
1: yeah,
0: will win the championship.
1: Do you?
0: Yeah.
1: Right.
0: But I said, I'm going to sound like a madman suggesting that after 2 defeats in 2 games. But I said, my point on this one is, it's about hitting form at the right time.
1: Yeah, I know. We all know that.
0: It's getting that momentum going forward. I met another senior hurling team manager yesterday and I was chatting and I just said, you know, how's things and blah, blah. Let me quick passing comment. Hello, goodbye type of a thing.
1: Yeah.
0: And in that, I said to him, surprised to see Dixburg beaten again at the weekend. And he said, are they being clever? And I said, well, and he kind of laughed and I laughed because he knew, you know, no one intentionally loses a game.
1: No.
0: But I think, and the comment that I had said to you before we came on air, and it's the most important part of this is, I'm not part of that group, so I don't know anything and I don't know the group.
1: Yeah.
0: But if heads drop within the group, then they're in big trouble.
1: Yeah.
0: And they're at an impasse now. They play Danes Fort next weekend, who I chatted to a few people in around that camp as well. Like, Danes Fort were absolutely robbed at the weekend. Now, don't get me wrong, they were robbed in the manner they were defeated in the game. It's not a Dick Turpin job here. And the week previous, I thought they were going to win.
1: I didn't see their game last Friday, but definitely it was a similar situation. They were 6 points up again, and they just have to get that right. But they are playing very well.
0: This is the thing.
1: This is what I'm saying about there's a way to lose and a way to win. Yeah, you know?
0: And I was kind of surprised by it. It was a fan of Danes Fort who'd said, you know, we've been very, very unlucky and we're playing really well. And it's probably the best way to be going into this game against Dixborough. And I was thinking in my own head, wow, you know, that they're seeing light here. They're saying there's a big chance for us here next weekend because Dixborough's heads are coming. And then I'm thinking on the other side of it is Dixborough's next two games are probably Danes Fort
1: and Ballyhale.
0: Ballyhale and then the Veyron's own in their last game. So they're looking there and they're saying, realistically, we need to win two from three here.
1: I think that's a fair point.
0: I think they could do the two from three.
1: Yeah, I do too,
0: If they win, and this is where you have to have massive kahunas. If they win one from three and they end up in that bottom two.
1: Well, they were last year.
0: They'll have a much easier draw.
1: Yeah, well, they were last year. They ended up in the bottom two last year and they played Ballycallan. And Ballycallan were struggling, let's call a spade in.
0: Well, you're going to be struggling if you're in the bottom two.
1: Yeah, exactly. So they won that and then they beat Glenmore and were a puck of a ball away from being in the county final.
0: But is it the one mistake in the Kilkenny Championship that if I finish fifth in the group,
1: we spoke about that before.
0: Do you know what I mean? It's the punishment for finishing fourth is you play third in the other group. So surely, if it's a flick coin between finishing fourth and fifth, you should finish fifth. You'll get a much easier draw, but if you lose, you're in relegation.
1: All that's true. I definitely don't think they're playing. Knowing the way it works, I don't think they're playing clever. I think that they would have set out targets at the start of the year, and that would have been to win their first two games. And I don't think, you know, playing clever is a dangerous game.
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7: You are indeed. Stephen Byrne here until 6 o'clock this evening, bringing you all the sport across the afternoon. Just before the break there, you heard from Eddie Scally and Mickey Walsh on the match coming up later on today at Dixborough Danes Fort in Tom Royal Park. And interesting chat from the lads as well. And from Eddie, forecasting his thoughts, I suppose, for the championship or the league to be. Interesting times. Tullerone, Shamrocks, Bally Hale is coming up live from 3:30 on KCLR with thanks to Jerry Comfort Drilling and Shawnee's Bar with full live commentary of that. Then on KCLR Plus at the same time, Thomastown against Glenmore with thanks to John Phelan, Skip Hire and Waste Disposal. And we're extending the sports show this evening as well. If you haven't heard, from 6 o'clock St Mullins, Bagnestown Gales, that's live on air from Netwatts Cullen Park with thanks to Dan Morrissey. And on KCLR Plus with the Nave Breed, Nave Owen game, that's live from the Netwatts Training Centre in Fenna. Now, Bolton have marked the return to the championship. They've had a 2-1 win against Preston. Another newly promoted side, Ligon City, are at last season's beaten playoff finalist Middlesbrough this afternoon. And amongst today's other opening weekend fixtures, Bristol City are taking on Millwall and Norwich are hosting West Brom, and Swansea have made the trip to Stoke. That's the story there. In athletics, Kate O'Connor is in a gold medal position ahead of tonight's final heptathlon event at the European Championships in Birmingham. Third place finishes in the long jump and the javelin already today has her in pole position and 51 points clear ahead of the 800 metres, which is down for decision at 7:45. In today's other action in Birmingham, the women's and men's 4x100 metres relay teams are through to tonight's medal races. The boat finished fourth in the respective heats, with the women's team setting a new national record. This evening, there's Jack O'Leary's 10,000 metres final and Andrew Coscarin's medal race in the men's 1500 metres as well. Sophie O'Sullivan and Sarah Healy are through to tomorrow's final in the women's 1500 metres. There's 56 minutes gone in the St. Canice's Credit Union Senior Hurling League. The current score there, O'Loughlin Gales 4:31, Erin Zone 1:16. Keep you up to date on that one as it goes, 4:31 to 1:16. And swimming in the European Aquatics Championships in Paris today, Mona McSharry won her heat to go through to this evening's women's 50 metres breaststroke semi-finals. Tom Fannin will progress to the men's 50 metres freestyle semis tonight, and there's a big night in store for Ellen Walsh as well. She's through to the semis of the 200 metres butterfly. Daniel Whiffen's in action as well. He's in the 1500 metres freestyle final. A couple of spots up for grabs in the FAI Cup today. Drogheda United will be hoping to avoid a shock. They go to College Corinthians. Dundalk take on Castlebar Celtic. Could be a banana skin for them. Sligo Rovers welcome Kerry to the showgrounds. Now there's rugby as well. The women's rugby is back. Munster can make it 2-2 in the women's Interpro title defence this afternoon. They're welcoming Ulster to Virgin Media Park. That game is just about to kick off, and following that, the Leinster and Connacht will take on each other in Energia Park in Dublin from 4:30. And there's cricket as well today. The Ireland men's cricketers have 207 runs for their loss of 5 wickets in the final game of their ODI series against Afghanistan. That is what's going on there. If you want to get in touch with the show today, text us 083 306 9696. Let us know your thoughts and that. And just to let you know as well, with Man of the Match competitions coming up as well for the games today, with a €50 voucher for the Detail Menswear Carlow and Kilkenny to be won. We're looking for you to text the words Man of the Match along with your name and where you're listening to the KCLR text and WhatsApp line 083 306 9696. We'll put all the entrants into the draw and pick a winner after the match, and that's all thanks to, of course, to Detail Menswear, Potato Market, Carlow and High Street Kilkenny, are the official Man of the Match sponsors here on KCLR. Now, just have a look in at this match and see how we're going at the moment. Yeah, it's 57 minutes gone. O'Loughlin Gales 4:31, Erin Zone 1:16. We're going to take a bit of music. Bit of Shania Twain.

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7: It is indeed. Stephen Byrne here with you until 6 o'clock. Busy afternoon to come. We're going to be catching up with Oisin Langan and Pat Hoban after 3 o'clock to start previewing and building up to Tullerone against Ballyhale Shamrocks in the St. Canice's Credit Union Senior Hurling League. Live from John Locke's Park, thanks to Jerry Comfort Drilling and Shawnee's Bar. We're also going to be on online on KCLR Plus for Thomastown against Lenmore from Mullinavat with John Feeling Skip Hire and Waste Disposal, so we can get all that as well. Just want to bring you up to date what's going on locally here in Carlow and Kilkenny. Just check on a few scores there. Like I said, a good few matches getting underway in the next while. Now, full time score there from O'Loughlin Gales and Erin Zone. O'Loughlin Gales 434, Erin Zone 118. And if you're looking at other scores that from other matches that took place today as well, you have got the Kilkenny under 16s, 521, Limerick 2, 7 points. Kilkenny under 14s, 118, Galway White, 118. And in the Arabon Cup semi final, it was Kilkenny 211, Tipperary 113. There are the scores from that. But the St. Canice's Credit Junior Senior Hurling League match today, O'Loughlin Gales 434, Erin's Own 118. Plenty of action to come. If you want to get in touch with us, you can in 083 306 9696 or text or WhatsApp number, and let us know what you think, how the games are going to go today, and get your thoughts and see what way it's going. A lot of interesting angles from the league matches so far. Just watching a couple of the different teams. Dixborough, you know, Tullerone, Ballyhale, Shamrocks. Where are they? Where does everyone stand? Yeah, interesting times as well. And of course, the Carlow Senior Hurling Championship's underway as well, with live commentary this evening from that. But first, we're going to go to this.

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6: It's 3 o'clock. Good afternoon. I'm Ellen Butler. A man has been arrested in relation to the death of an inmate at Wheatfield Prison in Dublin. 39-year-old Brendan Gann from Talla was found dead in his shared cell on Thursday night. Gardaí launched an investigation and have since arrested a man in his 40s. He's being questioned at a Garda station in Dublin, where he can be held for up to 24 hours. At least 47 people have been killed after two earthquakes struck Indonesia. The first one hit the island of Flores off the country's eastern coast and measured 7.7 on the Richter scale. It was followed by dozens of aftershocks and a second large tremor measuring 6.6, which struck near northern Sumatra. Technical officer with the Irish National Seismic Network, Dr. Patrick Smith, says the area is an earthquake hotspot.
7: This is in a subduction zone in the Pacific there, where you have part of the Pacific Ring of Fire. So you have lots of volcanoes and lots of earthquakes that happen around this margin of the Pacific, where one plate has basically been pushed down beneath the other and producing subduction zones. And this is the main source of sort of these larger earthquakes like this one.
6: Meanwhile, a magnitude 5 earthquake has hit southern Spain. It shook the city of Granada at around midnight Irish time and was also felt in surrounding areas. No injuries have been reported, but buildings and cars were damaged. Andalusian emergency services are urging people not to enter or leave buildings unnecessarily and to avoid ledges, balconies and walls that could collapse. Journalist Daniel Pitcher is in Malaga and felt the quake.
8: From what I understand, there was over 200 calls made to emergency services. No casualties have been reported so far, but the fact that parts of buildings have come down in the aftermath of this earthquake, that may change a little bit later on.
6: A man in his 30s has died in a road collision in County Galway. The motorbike he was driving crashed on the N83 Clare Galway to Tuam Road at Carrahy at about 20 to 12 last night. Nobody else was injured. His body has been removed to University Hospital Galway for a post-mortem exam. The Taliban are celebrating the 5th anniversary of their takeover of Afghanistan and the withdrawal of US forces from the country. Since 2021, women and girls have been further stripped of rights, including access to education. Other decrees have also been issued, limiting or banning their speech, movement, employment and choice of dress. Lawyer Mahoba Faiz fled the capital, Kabul, with her family after the Taliban's recapture, and she's now a paralegal with the Cork-based law firm RDJ. She remembers the day the city fell.
9: I still, you know, remember that moment when I received the call from my husband. I was frozen. I was petrified. That was the end of our day in Afghanistan, because I felt like all my dreams fell, you know, apart.
6: The Thousands of runners have completed the Irish Life Frank Duffy 10-mile race in Dublin's Phoenix Park today. 27-year-old Irish international Cormac Dalton from Mullingar Harriers was first to cross the line in a time of 49 minutes and 17 seconds, while Maeve Brannigan from Galway City Harriers won the women's race in a new 10-mile personal best of 56 minutes 59. Race director Jim Ockney explains the history of the event.
10: The Frank Duffy itself exists for quite a long time. Frank was a leading trainer with Civil Service Harriers. The race was named in his honour way back in the late 70s when we started the Irish Life Race Series in 2002. We incorporated the Frank Duffy into the race series, where we have a 10k, the Fingal 10k, a 10 mile, the Frank Duffy 10 mile, and next September we'll have a half marathon here in the park.
6: And finally for now, Lewis Capaldi has teased a new album during his set at Sziget Festival in Budapest in Hungary. The singer said after he finishes his summer gigs, he's going away to work on the record. The new release will be his third album. And that's your news update at 4 minutes past three.
11: And in sport, Kate O'Connor is in pole position to win the gold medal in the women's heptathlon at the European Athletics Championships. The final event, the 800 metres, takes place at 7:45 tonight. O'Connor finished in third in both the long jump and the javelin throw earlier today, meaning she is 51 points clear at the top of the leaderboard. Elsewhere, the men's and women's 4x100 metres relay teams progressed from their first round races in Birmingham. Both teams will line up for their finals this evening after they finished in fourth. Jack O'Leary is in the men's 10,000 metres final from 25 past 8, while Andrew Coscarin can look forward to the 1,500 metres final after 9 o'clock. Tomorrow's women's 1,500 metres final will feature Sophie O'Sullivan and Sophie Healy after they booked their spots in the medal race this morning. Mona McSharry is through to the 50 metres breaststroke semi-finals at the European Aquatics Championships in Paris. The Sligo swimmer won her heat this morning. Tom Fannin will return to the pool for the men's 50 metres freestyle semi-finals this evening. Ellen Walsh will be involved in two races tonight. The recently crowned European 400 metres individual medley champion is in the 200 metres individual medley final and the semi-finals of the 200 metres butterfly. Daniel Whiffen has the opportunity to pick up his first medal of the championships in the 1500 metres freestyle final. The FAI Cup third round continues today. Drogheda United are away to College Corinthians at 4 o'clock. There's a 5 o'clock kickoff for the meeting of Dundalk and Castlebar Celtic at Oriel Park. Kerry make the trip to the showgrounds to face Sligo Rovers at 7:45. And Rory McIlroy is one over par through six holes of his third round at the St Jude Classic in Tennessee. The Masters champion has struggled this week, having come into today's round on 4 over. Shane Lowry has just teed off from one over par. An impressive 9 under par round of 61 yesterday has given Scotty Scheffler a 3 shot lead on 11 under par. That's your news in sport. I'm Robbie Dowling. It's 6 minutes past 3.
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15: Yes, it is. Stephen Byrne here until 6 o'clock this evening. Lots of live commentaries coming at you this afternoon. We're going to join up now shortly with Oisín Langan and Pat Hoban for Tullerone against Shamrocks Ballyhale to preview that match and let you know what the lay of the land is there. That's live from John Locke's Park. Thanks to Jerry Comfort Drilling and Shawnee's Bar. At the same time at 3:30, Thomas Town against Len Moore in the Senior Hurling League as well. That's on KCLR Plus, live from Mullinavad, with thanks to John Field and Skip Hire. And ways to dispose of that. With Carlo Hurling coming up from 6 o'clock this evening as well. St Mullins against Bagnestown Gales is on air, and Naive Breed against Navone is on KCLR Plus. Now, there was other games on today as well. O'Loughlin Gales 4:34, Erin's Own 1:18 is how that one finished up today. And we're going to be keeping you up to date later on as well with Dixborough Danes Fort in the St Canis's Credit Union Senior Hurling League. And lots going on. Lots and lots and lots going on. But what we're going to do right now is we're going to go over and we're going to join Oisín Langan and Pat Hoban, who are live in John Locke's Park at the moment. You can hear a bit of noise in the background, a bit of an atmosphere building, Oisín, and how are things at the moment?
16: Very good, Stephen. Welcome to John Locke Park. Tullerone taking on Shamrocks Ballyhale, as they're officially known. And that one throws in at 3:30. It is the St. Canice's Credit Union Kilkenny Senior Hurling League. And this one is on KCLR with thanks to Jerry Comerford Drilling and Shawnee's Guesthouse Tullerone. Just in front of me now are the Ballyhale team in their green jerseys. Well, the Ballyhale squad, to be more exact, in their green jerseys, white shorts and green and white socks as they look off towards the right hand side, the housing estate end here. I can see Tullerone doing their warm ups. They're not in their match day jerseys quite yet. They're actually in rather fetching training tops, which are the colour pink. It's a beautiful day here in John Locke Park. It's not as warm as it was maybe an hour or so, and there is a bit of a breeze which is blowing down from the clubhouse end towards that housing estate end. It'll be interesting to see how that will affect the game. Pat Hoban, how are you? Welcome to John Locke Park.
17: Oisín, thanks for having me. Like yourself, delighted to be here. Another fabulous day for hurling with two of the top teams in the county and top in their group, so really looking forward to it.
16: Yeah, we're very much looking forward to this one. And as Stephen has been telling you, don't forget, Thomastown against Glenmore is live on KCLR Plus. 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There is absolutely no charge for it. Pat, this game sees two teams who have won both of their matches so far in Group B. But I would suggest, and please do shoot down my theory if you think it's wrong, that it's more important for Tullerone to get a win here than it is Ballyhale, because good as they have been over the last couple of years and good as they have been at the start of this league, they kind of maybe need to prove to themselves they can take a big scalp, they can beat one of the big contenders.
17: Absolutely, Oisín. I think Tullerone, like every club should, they approach every year believing that they can win it, and they really have torn into the league generally over the last couple of seasons, but have drifted back as things progressed. Like most country clubs, they have a tight panel as well, so they need everybody on the pitch, which up to now they're down a few, which the results have been really, really impressive. Really impressive. They're playing good hurling, they're playing with a real freshness and a spirit. I know they've changed up the management team, and Davy Mulcahy has come in, and as we know, he's now part of Henry's setup as well. He seems to have brought a bit of a freshness, a bit of a belief. But backing up your point, Oisín, yes, Ballyhale have always been, you know, king's pain and a very hard team for Tullerone to beat. Going back a number of years when I was involved with Ballyhale, Tullerone came, we played him in a county semi-final, really, really tough game, and Tullerone going down the home straight were well in that match, and they seem to drift back a little bit over the last couple of years, but they look right back now. But today is massive. A win here today would put them in a massive position, and I you know, so a lot on the line as regards not so much on the points, but as you said, on performance and result.
16: Sometimes a game just feels like a game, and I appreciate they're all important, but this feels like something more. There's a great atmosphere here, it's building, and all week I was kind of thinking about it. Tullerone against Ballyhale Shamrocks, that's a big encounter for all sorts of reasons.
17: Yeah, well look, you're talking about two of the powerhouses of Kilkenny. One of the big drivers which you know, within Tullerone and Ballyhale would have been very, very much alive, was who goes top of the pile. Tullerone were 20 county titles for a long, long period. In 50 years Ballyhale got back to being 20, and in last year they went top. So now Ballyhale are the top on the roll of honouring Kilkenny, which is a huge, huge honour for them. But I have no doubt in Tullerone's mind they are as entitled to be there. So you have the top two winning teams over the last 100 years in Kilkenny hurling, and now both with young teams, exciting players. So very much a massive game, traditional and current.
16: Now we haven't got the exact starting 15s from both sets of managers. There's obviously teams named in the programme, but as always, those things are subject to change. One name jumps off the Ballyhale bench. Adrian Mullen is back, and even if he doesn't play today, that's good, isn't it, to see him back?
17: Yeah, no, just watching the warm up, he's togged out, he has his helmet on, which is always a good sign, because if a guy is just out for a jog, he normally doesn't bring the helmet with him. So great to see Adrian back. I just physically passed him on the way in, and he looks in really, really good condition. Like, it's only when you're up close to these guys, and I was listening to your commentary last week with Mickey about Ballyhale, and down in Thomastown you're near them. They're a huge physical team, huge team, and Adrian brings another level of that again. So on a personal basis for him, I'd be delighted if he could get back. For Ballyhale it would be great back, and obviously longer term for Kilkenny, a fit Adrian Mullen would be a huge plus.
16: He would be an absolutely huge addition for Ballyhale if he plays today or even in the next couple of weeks and months, as they'll hope out in Ballyhale. and of course they're more than capable of doing that, defending champions and all that. For Tullerone, Dylan Simpson has really stood out. 4 goals on the first day, excellent last week as well.
17: Yeah, I think he's 4-8 from playoffs. Unbelievable shooting for Dylan. He's been playing a few years, always been a really, really good striker of the ball, consistent free taker, but he looks in better shape. He's really fit, he's moving really well. And if you look at the Tullerone forwards, say Shane Welsh is not playing currently, he's been injured. There are two other benchmark names, being Mars Mossy and Garrod Dunn, again playing well but not shooting lights out, and they're still putting good scores up. So if they can get Shane back on the pitch, get Mossy and Garrod playing to, you know, we'll say their best, they are a serious set of forwards, with the likes of Dylan playing the way he is as well.
16: Okay, Tullerone against Ballyhale Shamrocks coming up here at 3:30 live on KCLR. Thanks to Jerry Comerford, Drilling Limited, and of course Shawnee's Guesthouse, Tullerone. At the same time, Thomastown take on Glenmore. That's out in Mullinavat. It's live on KCLR Plus, with thanks to John Phelan, Skiphire and Waste Management. Obviously your concentration has been on this one, but looking ahead, that could be a belter, Thomastown and Glenmore.
17: Yeah, I was at the first Glenmore match against Mullinavat, and they worked a draw in that game. I thought Mullinavat probably should have put themselves in a better position, but they left Glenmore in the game, and as a result Glenmore did what they do and they just hung in, and Mullinavat were very lucky to draw it in the end. So they're going to be improving. Last week they again improved on that again. They've got a few players back. Thomastown, where are we with Thomastown? I went to watch Dixborough and Thomastown in the All-County final, and Thomastown were very disappointing on that night. Dixborough looked unbelievable on the same night. Since then we've seen a complete turnaround in how they're performing. Thomastown looked to have a really strong, solid team. Like, they won the county final 2 years ago, we all know that. Second year titles are very, very hard to pick up, and they unfortunately rang into Ballyhale probably at the wrong time. I think Thomastown are on a big drive today. I would expect Thomastown to win this, but it'll be a real benchmark of where Glenmore are at.
16: We'll talk about Clara and Bennett's Bridge and come back to Dixborough and Danesport. What do you make of that one? That one throws in at 5:30 in John's Park. I'd say you, like many other people, are going to try and make the dart in there.
17: Exactly, Oisín. I won't be doing any interviews.
16: No post-match analysis from you. That's why we're doing it all before.
17: No post-match analysis, yeah. Sure, look, again, a really, really important game for both clubs at this point. Both are on 0 points. You know, Clara are developing their team. They're moving their team around a lot, I think. Like, they're trying certain players in new positions. David Langton has been at half-back. He's been at half-forward. He's been at midfield. Rory Glynn is, you know, considered generally an inside forward, but they played him everywhere from half forward to midfield. So they're still trying to, I think, tweak their team, but they need to start tweaking it a little bit quicker. Bennett's Bridge then are, you know, a more mature team at this point. I suppose they have a lot of very established names, you know that, and mixed with some of the younger players. But again, like, both panels probably tight. You know, when you go past the 16 or 17, it gets a little bit harder. You know, these are close neighbours. It's a very, very hard game to call at this point. Very, very, very hard.
16: Pat Hovland with us here in sunny Callan. Tullerone doing their warm-up off on the right-hand side, yet to get into their match day jerseys. Ballyhale off on the left. This game live from 3:30 here on KCLR. As I look over to my left, the grass bank is filling up, and it's one of those nice, pleasant days where you don't have to come under the safety of the roof in the stand. Well, I suppose for me, as I was saying earlier on, Pat, because of the follicle situation, there is safety here because you need to block the sun. As I look off to the right, the grass bank on the right side of the stand is filling up as well. And just as I try and kind of peer off into the entrance of the grounds, there's a massive stream of people coming in. So this one will have a huge, huge crowd.
17: Oisín, I suppose just on that, like again, from your commentary last week in Thomastown, an unbelievable crowd. Obviously, crowds lead to problems in relation to how you manage the crowd. But if there is something, I suppose, not a negative, but more of an observation, I think the timing of the games isn't helping. You know, there's a lot of good games on today. You have 3 senior matches almost. You know, put it this way, you have to make a choice which one you go to.
16: Yeah.
17: And I think with a little bit better planning, you could have spread the games better. Because I guarantee if you spoke to 50% of the people here, they would go to 3-4 games if they got an opportunity.
16: They definitely would. It is something we've spoken about on the KCLR Hurling Podcast, and I appreciate there's all sorts of reasons why these games may not be spread around as much. Maybe the clubs themselves involved want them on a Saturday and Sunday. Maybe it doesn't suit players. For me, I'd love to have at least one game on a Thursday evening, another one on a Friday, senior and intermediate. Spread it around a bit, and you know, you give people the chance to go to as many games as possible, because that is important for your product. And this is a product. You are up against rugby. You are up against soccer.
17: No, you are, absolutely. You look at the telly at the moment, you have athletics, you have something, there's always something detracting it. Another really important thing, I think we're the only county in Ireland that, for the league championship, give the gates to the clubs.
16: Okay.
17: And that's a huge, huge plus. If you look at the gate receipts in other counties, they way exceed Kilkenny. And this is one of the big things. So I believe you should be trying to give the club every opportunity to get as much money in as possible. The entry cost has gone from 5 to 10, which is fair. I think I remember it was £5 back a long, long, long time ago. Yeah. So I think it's great value. But it's a huge earning capacity as well for clubs. And that's something that it needs to be noted. The county board, they get a lot of criticism, but that is one thing they do very, very well.
16: Yeah, there's so many good things about this competition. As we were saying there, maybe we're nitpicking on the scheduling of games, but overall this is a fantastic competition to follow, to be involved in, to watch from afar, or as we are today, near. One game that we skipped over there was Dixborough against Danesport. That one throws in at 4:30. We'll have updates on KCLR a little bit later on. How are you feeling about that one? That's one that really, really is important for both of them. They're both 0-2, but Danesport have shown a bit of form. Yes. Dixborough haven't.
17: Yeah, no, I listened to some of the podcasts, and that's, as I said, you're losing games, but how you lose can be very, very different, particularly mentally. I'm sure Adrian has got you to do the Ballycullen forecast, and if he did, we've probably all got the Dixborough results incorrect at this stage. Well, I definitely did. Coming into this at the start of the year, I would have said Dixborough against Ford, yeah, fancy Dixborough there. As I said, I was at the league final. Dixborough, yeah, absolutely fancy it. But this is a very, very different situation now. We're 3 weeks in. Dixborough have lost, and they've lost poorly. They've lost poorly. Danesport have lost with a bit of spirit and probably should have won the two games they have. So this is a massive game. This is, you know, like, you can't speak about relegation just yet, but you're talking bottom of the table stuff here. It comes up very, very quickly. So it's, you know, if you broke down every player individually and all of that, you'd probably say, look, Dixborough should edge it, but unfortunately you don't win games like that. And Danesport, if anything, have great drive. They have great leaders, you know. They still have that half back line of Des Dunn, Paul Murphy, Darragh O'Neill. Like, they on their day, they are just a wall, you know. They are unbreakable. They have very good forwards, young forwards, Sean Manny, Anthony Ireland Wall, Coverndale, Robbie Welsh. Robbie is nearly 40, I'd say, and he's still a serious detail. And Ben Whitty is on 3 goals, I think, at this stage. So Dixborough need to, if Dixborough lose today, I think it has big consequences for them, massive consequences for them.
16: And one game earlier on in the senior championship, senior league, O'Loughlin Gales 4:34, Erin's Own 1:18. That's important for O'Loughlin Gales to bounce back from last week's defeat, even though there was a lot they could take from it. For Erin's Own, it's a bit of a head scratcher, really, because they'd performed so well in their opening two games.
17: Yeah, and I was at the Castle Comer Ballyhale game, and I felt sorry for them in the sense that they played so well, they put up such a fight, and in the dying minutes, Ballyhale do what they do, and they went on and won it. So, you know, it doesn't matter how many punches you get in, if the ref gives it to the opposition, and that's the way it went. So I think O'Loughlin's are, I'd say, they're in heaven, because we've all very much aware of the players that were down 8 players, all their full back line, 2.5 back line, and multiple forwards. But, you know, they have young players coming in, and they have young quality players coming in, and these seem to be playing like Ruru Sweeney, Keen Byrne, Greg Kelly. That's 3 new forwards, and all county under 20 forwards. You know, there's not many clubs can bring in players. Like, I own, well, Levat, my own club, we're still trying to generate from the same players. You know, what 2 or 3 players of that quality could put you from being mid-range to high-range, you know. And O'Loughlin's are playing really good brand of hurling. Conor Heary played a full game today. That's a huge plus for them as well.
16: Okay, for now, Pat Hovind, thank you very much, and stick with us here in John Locke Park. It is Ballyhale Shamrocks taking on Tullerone in the St. Canice's Credit Union Kilkenny Senior Hurling League. The crowd growing all the time here in Callanthrone is at 3:30, and it's live on KCLR. At the same time on KCLR Plus, with thanks to John Phelan, Skiphire and Waste Management, it's Thomastown against Glenmore, and you can listen to that through the KCLR app or go to the Listen Live segment of the website and choose the KCLR Plus option. Earlier on in the senior league, just to repeat, although we've just kind of talked about the game there, O'Loughlin's beating Erin's Own 434-118. There's action also in the junior league today. At the moment, after 21 minutes, it's St. Patrick's of Ballyragget 8 points, Clonine 3 points. There was lots of Kilkenny development and underage teams in action earlier today. It was largely a good day. Stephen went through those results a little bit earlier on. We'll go back through them in a wee while. Already this weekend, a win for John Locks, that's the club we're at the moment in the junior league, 125-120 against Piltown. And in the intermediate Camogie league, Dixborough losing out to Conaghy Shamrocks 116-210. Tonight we've got two live games coming to you from Carlow in the JJ Kavanagh Carlow Senior Hurling Championship. It's the final two games of the round robin section, semi-final spots up for grabs. Bagnallstown taking on St Mullins in Netwatch Cullen Park, that's at 6 o'clock. At the same time out in Fenna, it's Naeve Owen Meischel against Naeve Breed. If Naeve Breed win and Bagnallstown lose, they get the semi-final spot. If Bagnallstown draw or win, they get the semi-final spot, they're guaranteed. But even if they lose, they can still get that spot if Naeve Breed fail to beat Naeve Owen. That's coming up at 6 o'clock this evening live on KCLR. For the moment, Stephen Byrne is back in studio and he's going to tell you how you can win yourself something nice while listening to this game.
15: Absolutely. We're approaching, as Oisin said, very quickly for throw-in for Tullerone against Ballyhale Shamrocks, or Shamrocks Ballyhale in the St. Canice's Credit Union Senior Hurling League. A game, of course, as we've said, we're bringing you live. So with that coverage, you do have a chance of winning something nice for yourself.
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0: Stephen, you come to us at a moment of crisis. I seem to have lost my water bottle, so you know, on a day like today, hydration is key. But somehow I'll soldier through. More importantly, the players have all the water they need on board at this stage. Hydration so important at this time of the year in this kind of weather. And you can see all around the pitch there's water bottles ready for the players to grab. Ballyhale haven't gone back in. Tullerone have. Ballyhale continuing their warm-up in front of us. So let's run you through the teams for this St. Canice's Credit Union Kilkenny Senior Hurling League Group B round 3 encounter. In goal for Shamrocks Ballyhale, it's Dean Mason. Then it's Killian Ryan, Joey Holden and Killian Corcoran across the full back line. Holden is the captain. Evan Shefflin, Dara Corcoran and Connor Phelan are in the half back line. Richie Reid and Roland Corcoran paired together at midfield. Brian Cody, Owen Cody and Liam Barron are the half forward line. Jake Mullen is at 14, TJ Reid is at 13, Niall Shortle is at 15. We are led to believe that team is subject to change, but that is the team as it has been named. Tullerone have emerged from the changing rooms off to our left as we look from the stand in Callan, a stand that is filling up at the moment and the grass banks are absolutely packed. It's a beautiful sunny day. What else would you rather be doing than sitting on the grass watching two top class teams go at it? Tullerone have Niall Holland in goal. He scored 5 points last week, four of them from frees. Joe Coughlin, Tomás Dunn and Eamon Holland are across the full back line. Padraig Walsh is at 6, Tommy Walsh and Bill Walton either side of him. Martin Walsh and Bill Gaffney are in midfield. Gaffney is the captain. Mossy Keown, Peter Welsh, Dylan Simpson are the half forward line. Then it's Mark Simpson, Garrow Dunn and John Walton in the full forward line. Again, those teams subject to change. Tullerone in their mostly white kit with the green sash. Ballyhale wearing the all green jersey today with the white shorts and the green and white socks, just to mention it again. And don't worry, if you want to keep up with both games, you don't have to flick between us and KCLR Plus. You can do so if you want, but we'll keep you in touch with Thomas Tennant and Glenn Moore with regular score updates. But if you want to listen to that game live and uninterrupted, you can do so right now on KCLR Plus with Eddie Scally, who is in Mullinavat. Pat, you've left Eddie Scally into the home place. How are you feeling about that?
1: Well, look, it's the deep south. I hope he finds his way there. Eddie will be treated like a king, I'm sure.
0: I'm sure he will. What are you expecting from this match?
1: Here today?
0: Yes.
1: I'm really hoping for a really good brand of hurling. As you said over the previous weeks, the conditions have been super. We talk about split seasons. We talk about when should hurling be played. I think we all agree that hurling is a summer game. When you get good conditions, dry ball, dry pitch and top class players, that's when you get big scores, and we've seen that. I think this will be a real physical encounter from the start. As you said earlier, Tullerone need to bring something now. They need to bring a real fight and prove to themselves and to everybody in Kilkenny that they are contenders. Ballyhale have started this league well, something maybe that they haven't done in previous years, but people forget Kilkenny were beaten earlier than ever. Give the players a rest and come back and really attack the club championship within vigour. They've also brought in three new young players as well, which is really, really important. And if there's any club that will get the most out of the young players, it's Ballyhale. I'm just looking at Adrian Mullen running around and his brother Jake. The only thing they're missing is Adrian doesn't have the pink boots on today, but if he did, they'd be like identical twins out there. Yeah. So, Oisín, if you make any mistakes in the commentary, I won't say anything.
0: Well, I've already had to make an apology to Jake for calling him Adrian throughout, I think it might have been a St. Kieran's game or a minor game or something like that. And I actually bumped into Adrian and said, will you apologise to the brother for me? Ballyhale off on our left as we look from the stand here in a sunny Callan. They're doing their kind of final bits of the warm-up. And
1: just see Adrian is getting Vaseline on his face and putting on a helmet. That would I don't think he's doing with that to sit in the dugout.
0: No, you generally tend to only do that if you're going to play. So Ballyhale off to our left in the final few stretches and taking the final few pot shots at goal. Tullerone off to the right doing mostly the same thing. It is round three of the St. Canice's Credit Union Kilkenny Senior Hurling League. Both of these teams have won their two games so far, and while it is a big game, Pat, there is room to manoeuvre. You know, losing today, depending on how you lose, is not the worst thing.
1: No, like, you know, it, as regards everybody starts in Kilkenny in the club situation, you're going, right, six teams, you don't want to be in the bottom two, everybody wants to be in the top two, and at this point in time, the winner of this is in the top two, right, and more than likely both will be very much in contention there, so they know they're safe, they know they're going to be quarter-final or semi-final teams, you know, as we talk out, but this is bigger than that. This is about Ballyhale will want to push on. As I said, they haven't I don't know when they've won the league last, the league section of the hurling championship. They're in a very, very strong position. Tullerone has said they look fresh, they look hungry, you know, and they still have improvement.

0: if every one of their forwards are shooting the lights out, I'd say, you know, maybe they're going to run out of juice. But they're not. I can see Tullerone getting better and better. Just one player as well there, unfortunately for Ballyhale, Owen Keneally picked up a bad knee injury in the Castle Comer game. Owen is a huge loss. Real utility player. Can play anywhere from wing back to corner forward. So injuries is a killer this time of the year for players.
1: Okay, the players are, after branching off into their positions on the pitch, the referee is making the final few checks. We're about to get underway here in Callan. This is a game that has been hotly anticipated, I think, over the last couple of days. Maybe the build-up has been heightened because both of these two have been really, really good in their matches so far. They're both 2 from 2. Something has to give today, and it's Ballyhale Shamrocks who have the first possession. It's knocked down to TJ, who's right in front of the stand, tossed it inside. Richie Reid was running onto it. The referee, I think he had his arm up. Was he playing advantage and then pulled it back? It's actually a Tullerone ball. I thought it was going to be a Ballyhale free because it looked to me like TJ took a clip, but the referee said play on, and it is in fact a Tullerone ball just inside their own 45, right in front of the stand. Scoreless in this game so far, less than a minute gone.
0: Yeah, beautiful take by TJ out in front, caught it, and in an instant had it hand passed back to his brother Richie on the charge, but it didn't result in a score.
1: It didn't. Niall Holland with the free. The breeze very much behind him. Niall Holland sends it long. 5 points last week, 4 of them for frees. He'll have to wait for his first point this week. That one goes off to the keepers left and wide. Scoreless so far. Tullerone are with the breeze in the first half. What kind of bearing does that have on this match?
0: Well, it does, and I suppose like when you have long range frees and you're going for them, you want to be putting them over, because otherwise it's just a turnover ball and a puck out, and Ballyhale are working it up the field now.
1: Evan Shefflin lobs it down the park looking for Niall Shortall. He told me last week it's not Shortall, it's Shortall. Tullerone turn it over. They farm it long down towards the 45. Tullerone have mixed it up well so far this season. They've kind of gone long when they've needed to, but they are able to work it and hit those pinpoint stick passes. Evan Shefflin down the line. Jake Mullen runs onto it. The referee has spotted something there. It's a free for a knock off the ball, a free in for Ballyhale. It's been stop starts so far, still scoreless, just over 1 minute and 25 seconds gone.
0: Yeah, just I've been trying to figure out, Adrian is starting and it looks like Owen Cody is not on
1: okay.
0: The pitch from what I can see. Liam Barron is in front of me, Brian Cody's in front of me, Niall Shortall, TJ. So I think Owen Cody, I'd heard he might have had a bit of a hand injury, so Owen is out, Adrian is in. Not a bad replacement, I suppose.
1: No, he's okay, isn't he? And Owen is just in front of the dugout there. You can see his head, you can't see the rest of his body. That's the way it works.
0: Are
1: here
0: you saying he's a big header?
1: He should. If I was that good at any sport, I'd have a big head, but he doesn't. Anyway, what he really wants is another county medal. TJ Reid taking this free. He's between the 20 and the 45 inside the Tullerone half in the wing. Backslash wing forward channel facing the clubhouse end against the breeze. Shouldn't make too much of a difference from this kind of angle, and he guides it over the crossbar, and Ballyhale Shamrocks lead by 1 point to no score, and we've got just over two minutes gone, I beg your pardon.
0: Yeah, it'd be interesting where Tullerone go. They didn't go full pelt with the wind, landing around halfway. Richie Reid.
1: Yep, Richie Reid hoovers it up between the 65s, trying to get away from Martin Wells. Richie Reid making his way out towards the terrace side on the far side, gets it back to his teammate. That's Shefflin, who's seen an awful lot of balls so far. Shefflin sniping a shot from just inside the opposition 65, which is waved wide into the clubhouse end. Again, they're against the stiff breeze. 1 point Ballyhale, no score Tullerone. An arrow puck out from Niall Holland down towards the 45. Gets away from Dylan Simpson, but his teammate's running onto it there. That teammate is Mossy Keown. Mossy Keown, as he got there, no, I think he was just beaten by the pace and the bounce on the ball and the bounce on the pitch, and it's out for a line ball to Ballyhale on their own 45 on the near side as we look from the stand in Callan. Still 1 point Ballyhale, no score Tullerone. We'll update you from the other game in just a few moments, but the nature of hurling is it is very, very, very much non-stop, especially in the St. Canice's Credit Union Kilkenny Senior Hurling League. The line ball to be taken by Killian Corkin, lifts it down towards the 65, intercepted by Bill Gaffney, the captain. Bill Gaffney spins out of a tackle, 3 around him, but he gets the ball away to Dylan Simpson. Dylan Simpson is bottled up. The referee says he's overcarried and it's a free out. It's always interesting, the first kind of call in that situation. Do you blow the player for overcarrying, or do you blow the opposition for, you know, making too much contact in the tackle and all that? He went with the latter. Free taken by Richie Reid, hits it down towards the 20 metre line, falls here to Jake Mullen. Mullen takes the shot inside the 13, just outside the square, took his point, the goal potentially on, but he was at a very tight angle, so he made the wise choice. Just under 4 minutes gone. Ballyhale 2 points, Tullerone no score.
0: Yeah, nice score from Jake on the break, and improving with every game, which is great to see.
1: Ball is hit down towards the forward line, running out to meet it is Garrow Dunn trying to get away from Evan Shefflin. Garrow Dunn inside the 20. Delaney Hopp bounces on the ground. He gets it back up into the Lova, making his way in towards the 13 metre line, trying to shake off Dara Corcoran. He couldn't quite do so. Ref playing advantage, free in for Tullerone, and their first point should arrive now. Just less than 5 minutes gone. Ballyhale 2, Tullerone 0, but Tullerone have a free in pretty much right in front of the goal.
0: Yeah, great to see Garrow back up front taking the ball on. Last year, Tullerone played him at wing back actually, and he can play there as well, but much preferred to see him up front, and he was back to his best there, taking on two or three Ballyhale lads and winning a free.
1: Thomastown 2 points to no score up against Glenmore as the ball is slotted over the crossbar by Mossy Keown. It's a free for Tullerone. It's Tullerone 1 point, Ballyhale 2 points, and we have got 5 minutes almost gone in this game live on KCLR. Ball is hit out to Dara Corcoran. Dara Corcoran hits it long. Nothing too tippy-tappy about that. It's down towards TJ now. Mulliner breaks off. Mullin comes to TJ. TJ running off the wing inside the 13, trying to get away from the fullback. TJ has lost his stick. Flips it off there to Niall Shorten, who puts it over the crossbar. Really good play by TJ. He lost his stick, but he didn't lose his head. Niall Shorten ran a loop around to the left-hand side, heading towards the clubhouse, and put it over the crossbar. Ballyhale 3 points, Tullerone 1 point.
0: Yeah, TJ's looking really sharp today. Broke inside. He was definitely fouled. Niall Shorten loves what he does, got in his shoulder and a lovely point.
1: He's in the form for it, Niall Shorten, isn't he? The ball is picked up by Richie Reid on the break, goes to ground. Richie Reid is playing at midfield today. Kick forward there by Killian Brennan, who wasn't named in the starting 15, but he has started for Tullerone. Finds a hand pass to a teammate who's just outside the D. That teammate is Bill Gaffney, who just cannot evade that Ballyhale cover. Somehow he gets it away, pops it off to Padraig Walsh. Padraig Walsh hits a shot from just inside the opposition 65, middle of the pitch, and puts it over the crossbar. A hard won score from Padraig Walsh, who puts it over. Ballyhale 3, Tullerone 2, and we've got just under 6 minutes gone.
0: Yeah, Porrick right at the end of it. Great defence again by Ballyhale. Pushed him out, but Porrick got the break and stuck it over.
1: It's warming up nicely, isn't it? Dean Mason hits it long. Dean Mason, who's been part of the AIB club team of the year a couple of times. The ball is won. Is that Mullen on the far side? It's Adrian Mullen, who has a shot from outside the 20 metre line, and Adrian Mullen is back, puts it over the crossbar, won the ball on the break, glided down towards the 20, looked like he was moving really well and really gracefully. 4 points Ballyhale, 2 points Tullerone.
0: Yeah, great to see. That's his first score in a good while now, and I say he'd be delighted to get on and get a touch. We have an injury there now just for Ballyhale.
1: If buts and maybes, of course, but he was such a big loss for the Leinster Club final. And look, Martin's won it and won it fair and square, but I think any team in the country would miss a player like Adrian Mullen. If Limerick didn't have Adrian Mullen, they'd miss him. 4 points Ballyhale, 2 points Tullerone. That's the score in this game. There is a bit of a stoppage for an injury with 6 minutes and 46 seconds gone, so I'll take the time to check out the Kilkenny Cats app, which is a fantastic app, to tell you that it is Thomastown 3 points, Glenmore no score, 8 minutes gone in that game. In the intermediate, Tullerhurst Ross Burken 5 points, Liz Downey 2 points, and in the junior at half time, St. Pat's Ballyragan 12 points, Glenine 6 points.
0: Yeah, I think that's unfortunately Connor Phelan got in the collision under that puck out. Connor has been fierce unlucky with injuries over the years, and I think he went off last week at half time, so hopefully for his sake and Ballyhale's he can get back up.
1: Yeah, let's hope Connor Phelan can get back up on his feet. Play still stopped at the moment. It'll give the chance for players to draw breath and maybe get a bit of water on board. It is kind of cool. There's a nice breeze which is keeping things cool. It's a very nice day for a game of hurling. Tullerone with the breeze in the first half. Haven't really used it yet. They're trailing by 4-2. Don't forget at 6 o'clock this evening, we've got Bagnallstown against St Mullins live on KCLR on air with thanks to Dan Morrissey and co. on KCLR Plus. At the same time, Niamh Owen taking on Niamh Breed out in Fenna. KCLR Plus is available through the app and the website, and it is absolutely free. The referee coming over to have a word with his linesman. What's it like for players and maybe managers when you have a stoppage like this? Do you get messages out? Do you just let lads rest because we're so soon into the game? What's it like? What do you do?
0: Yeah, like as you said, it's probably very, very early in the game, so most of the team positions and stuff would have been just formalised before you left out. You can see the players are having a little chat already with themselves. Might be an opportunity just to get a couple of messages in, get some water in. It's very, very hard now with the sideline rules to actually get messages into the pitches, and you get away with it at this stage maybe where players can still hear you. But as the games get bigger and the crowds get tighter and the rules get stricter, it can be very, very hard to get in. So you use any of these opportunities if you are going to make a move to do it. Thankfully, Connor is up and putting on his helmet.
1: Yep, he's up on his feet. This place generates a lot of noise. I think it's because the stand has a low roof and it kind of reverbs off it. I imagine it can be quite hard when it gets noisy here to hear messages on that pitch, even this early in the year. So I can only imagine what it's like on a county final day in UPMC Nolan Park or a big...
0: He's not coming off, unfortunately, I think.
1: Connor Phelan, he's walking off... whether or not it's a temporary replacement or whether or not they're just taking him off and trying to get him back on as quickly as possible, I'm not sure. Again, no announcements of subs here, so we just have to use our eyes. Play has got back underway. It's Liam Barron who hits it down the park, down towards Mullen, who's on the 20 metre line. He makes his way out to it. That's Jake Mullen I'm talking about, by the way, rather than Adrian. Trying to dig it out there is the new man in. That's Mikey Barron, who scored the winning goal against Arizona on the first day. Popped up there to Niall Shortall. Shortall works it back to Adrian Mullen, who's standing in a pocket of space just inside the 45, right in front of the stand. And his shot skewers off to the keeper's left and wide, and it remains 4-2 in favour of Ballyhale. We've got just in around 9 minutes gone. That's a bit of a false clock though, because we had a stoppage for 2 or 3 minutes. Adrian Mullen still getting back to the pitch of it, so you know, not everything he hits is going to go over. The ball is hit down towards the Ballyhale backline. Ballyhale man comes out, gets it back to Richie Reid. This is what he does really well. He distributes it and he gets it to Liam Barron. It's shorter than usual. Liam Barron into the middle, and Adrian Mullen, they're trying to get Adrian Mullen on the ball early if they possibly can. Bill Gaffney runs onto a break, but he can't take it. There's absolutely no room out there. It's very hard to get time and get space. But then Darragh Corcoran runs onto it. He's on the 65, hits it down towards TJ. It just bounces past TJ. He was unlucky. Tomás Dunn did a really good job there. He just kind of stuck to him and leaned into him. Really good full back play. The ball bounces over the line. It's wide. 4-2 in favour of Ballyhale.
0: It's interesting this time of the year, Oisin. I suppose in one way everyone says you hit the ball in hard, low and fast, but in these conditions I think you need to take a little bit of the weight off it.
1: Yeah, you need to be a sprinter to get the ball. It just gets away as soon as it hits the turf. I think that's Darragh Corcoran coming forward. He's just inside the opposition 65. Wow. Launches a shot from the right-hand side. That is Darragh Corcoran, and it's a wonderful point. And it's 5-2 in favour of Ballyhale, just under 11 minutes gone.
0: Oh, fantastic score. Darragh took it on off his left inside his own half into the breeze. Beautiful score by Darragh, who's had a fantastic season for Kilkenny and so far for Ballyhale.
1: Niall Holland hits it down towards the opposition square. Will it fall to a Tuller own man? It almost did there, but it just fell out of his grip, and now Ballyhale have turned it over and they come away. Cody runs onto it. Cody just inside his own 45 on the wing. Has a little look across. It was Liam Barron, I beg your pardon. Liam Barron hits a diag down towards Mullen. Mullen trying to turn on it there. Will it fall for TJ? He's the last man you want a ball to fall to. Although there's a few danger men in there for Ballyhale. It's scooped up by Bill Walton. Bill Walton throws it out to Bill Gaffney. Oh, he is after losing it. And now it's Liam Barron who intercepts. Liam Barron hits it down towards the square and it hops into the hand of the goalkeeper, Niall Holland. Niall Holland gets away despite the attentions of Jake Mullen. Holland hits it down towards the 45. Mossy Keown trying to get under it there. There's a scramble for possession. Killian Corcoran is there. But it is Tullerone who have it, and it's the number 20 for Tullerone who gets his shot away, and the goalkeeper Dean Mason got his right hand above the crossbar and took it out of the sky. It was a dangerous looking shot from Killian Brennan, but in fairness to Dean Mason, he got up, got the ball, hit it down the park. TJ Reid has it on the 20 metre line. TJ Reid trying to get away from the defenders. TJ Reid with a bit of time and a bit of space, and now a point. TJ Reid puts it over. Brilliant play from him. 6-2 in favour of Ballyhale, just over 12 minutes gone.
0: Oh, classic TJ. Ball came in, took it in his chest on his hand, was fouled and turned onto his left, and a beautiful score by TJ. Really started well here today.
1: Oh, fantastic. Niall Holland is looking down the park. Niall Holland picks out Dylan Simpson. Dylan Simpson looking to give his team a boost, clips one from just outside the 45, and he does just that. Dylan Simpson kind of picking up where he's left off over the last couple of weeks. 6-3 is the score in favour of Ballyhale, live on KCLore with thanks to Jerry Comerford Drilling and Shawnee's Guesthouse Tullerone.
0: Oisin, just it looks like Conor Phelan is gone. Richie Reid's gone to wing back, Liam Barron to midfield, and Mikey Barron has come in at half forward.
1: Tullerone played inside the Ballyhale 45. It's flicked on there, just again went through the fingers of Garrow Dunn. Dean Mason is sprightly off his dive, picks it up just shy of the 20 metre line. Dean Mason, a Fitzgibbon Cup winner with UL and a member of the Rising Star Electric Ireland team of the year, once if not maybe twice. It's fired down the park here by Killian Cork. It bounces into the path of Adrian Mullen. Mullen has got a Tullerone man stuck to him. The ball goes loose, but then it is picked up by a man in green. That man in green is Brian Cody. Good tackle, brilliant tackle by Walsh, who clattered in to Brian Cody. The ball became dislodged and it kind of got away from him, and it went out over the line. It's a line ball to Ballyhale between the 65s on the stand side. 6-3 Ballyhale lead.
0: They're the type of hits you like to see. Brian was trying to dink it through and Park just met him and put him on the ground.
1: Richie Reid trickles this one along the ground, trying to get it into his hand is Cody, but it was robbed back brilliantly by Bill Gaffney. Bill Gaffney moves it off to the number 11, that's Peter Welch. Peter Welch gave it off there to Joe Coughlin. Coughlin back into the path of Peter Welch. Peter Welch hand passes it back towards the 65. It's Dylan Simpson. Is it going to be another point? Generally the answer is yes. Dylan Simpson with a brilliant score, 6-4 Ballyhale lead, but Simpson narrows the gap to 2 almost halfway through the first half, and Tullerone are beginning to find their rhythm.
0: Yeah, and that was a great team score there, 2 or 3 hand passes there, Peter Welch involved, threw it out to the loose Dylan and over the bar.
1: Don't forget our detailed menswear man of the match competition, TJ Reid, knocks it down into the path to Brian Cody. Brian Cody fires it from outside the 45. This one is travelling slowly and wide. 6-4 Ballyhale still lead as we head towards 16 minutes gone in the first half.
0: I've heard you say, Oisín, the puck has come so quick now that you're only refocusing and the ball is having a shot at the other end.
1: Thomastown 4 points, Glenmore 1 point, 15 minutes gone in that game, and Mullinavat live on KCLR Plus right now. The ball has gone out on the far side, so it'll be a line ball to Ballyhale, which will be struck by Killian Ryan. No, it won't. It'll be struck by Evan Shefflin, who walked over, and Killian Ryan kind of, he initially went back towards cornerback, now he's making his way back out the field. So it's struck by Shefflin. It's brilliantly intercepted by Dara Corkin. Dara Corkin has to get it back to Shefflin, and Shefflin hits a diag down the park. TJ Reid and Mullen are hovering around the 20 metre line. It comes to the feet of TJ Reid. TJ Reid thought about pulling on it, and then he gets it up into the hand. He's outside the D, back to goal. TJ Reid cushions it over. 7-4 Ballyhale lead in this game.
0: Super score again. As I said, TJ's causing all sorts of problems in there. I saw him, he faked a catch, then caught it, and then turned on his left and over the bar at his ease.
1: 15 minutes and 20 seconds gone in the game. To be accurate, Dara Corcoran sprays it across the park. He finds a teammate over there on the far side. That teammate is Niall Shortle. Niall Shortle trying to pick it up. He's got Mullen with him there. Mullen now has it inside the 65. Mullen has a look up. Mullen lets fly from a slightly more central position from where he picked up the ball, but it goes off to the keeper's right and wide. 7-4 it remains to Ballyhale against Tullerone.
0: Two wides for Adrian now. He won't be happy, but I suppose we have to allow him to settle into the game.
1: Ah, no, take him off. That's a joke, of course. He's only back, so it's good to see him back, and he will settle in. Tomás Dunn has it. He's inside his own D. Tomás Dunn hits it down towards the kind of wing forward position. Again, the bounce just takes it away and out over the line. That's a line ball to Ballyhale on their own 45, stand side of Callan.
0: That's a good battle now. Richie Reid has picked up Mossy Keown, and a good bit of tussling before that ball went over the line, so that's one to watch.
1: Richie Reid lobs it down towards Mullen. Mullen comes out to meet it. Jake, I mean, he diverts it into the path of Cody. Cody gives it back to Adrian Mullen. Adrian Mullen and his brother standing right beside him, but Adrian Mullen lets fly. Adrian Mullen, wow, from a pocket of space. He's after finding his range. I know he scored one previous, but that one was from a really tough angle. He's had a couple of wide since. That one wasn't wide. It's over. 8-4 Ballyhale lead in this game against Tullerone, live on KCLR or from a sunny and warm Callan, and we have got just over 16 minutes gone in the first half. Tullerone make a break their way. They could be in a goal here. The shot comes, it bounces, and Mason makes a fine save off the stick of Mossy Keown, who probably didn't catch it right. The ball rebounds off of Ballyhale's stick. It was an attempted shot at goal. It goes over the crossbar. I can honestly say I'm not sure who actually scored it, but it's a point for Tullerone, and something is better than nothing. They wanted a goal. They have to settle for a point. Ballyhale 8 points, Tullerone 5 points. Mossy Keown testing Dean Mason. Mason passing the test, but certainly it was a bit of a break there for Tullerone to get the score. 17 minutes gone, 8 points to 5 Ballyhale lead here against Tullerone. Pat Hogan.
0: Yeah, that was a real chance. He got inside and one on one with Dean, but Dean does what he does. He's able to make those super saves. He made one last year against Dixborough in the semi-final, which was so costly to Dixborough and pushed Ballyhale into a county final.
1: Evan Shefflin from in and around his own 45 against the breeze hits it wide into the clubhouse end. 8-5 Ballyhale lead against Tullerone. It is currently in the other game going on at the moment in the senior championship. It's just gone off my screen there. That always happens when you go to try and update things. And just as I say that, Tullerone get a point, and because I was looking for the Thomastown score, I missed who struck it.
0: Pádraig Walsh again.
1: Pádraig Walsh, okay.
0: Yeah.
1: 8-6 for Ballyhale. The lesson is, don't take your eyes off this game. So I will not go to update a score until there's a stoppage of play. TJ is trying to snaffle up the ball. He flicks it away, but it's intercepted by Joe Coughlin. Joe Coughlin inside his own D gets it off to Martin Welch. Martin Welch from inside the 45 hits it down towards the corner forward position. Ballyhale defender out in front. just around the 20 metre line. It's not just any defender, it's Joey Holden. Joey Holden hits a dive over to a free man. That's Evan Shefflin. Evan Shefflin, will he have a goal? This time he's closer than he was the last time. Flicks it down the park, gets it to Brian Cody. Brian Cody from just outside the 45, grass bank side of the ground, and he puts it over the crossbar. Ballyhale 9 points, Tullerone 6 points.
0: Lovely
1: good point,
0: score,
1: Brian Holden.
0: Yeah, picked up by Joey out to a free Evan Shefflin and picked out Brian Cody and over the bar from 40 yards out.
1: Niall Holland winds up and has a go and just belts it down the park. It's going to drop in around the 20 metre line. It's caught by the hand of a Tullerone man. That Tullerone man is done, who slips it off to Mossy Keown. Mossy Keown up to the D, puts it over the crossbar, and it's now 9-7.
0: Yeah, again, Garrod picked that up well, straight from the puck out, literally inside the 21. He held on to it. Mossy on the burst over the bar.
1: Just over 19 minutes gone. Ballyhale by 2 points. Ballyhale 2 points. Tullerone 7 points. Brian Cody onto the end of a break. Again, he's just brilliant at reading those breaks. He gets it back to Liam Barron, who's just inside his own 65. I beg your pardon, he's just inside the Tullerone 65, right in front of the stand, and he puts it over. Ballyhale 10 points. Tullerone 7 points. And just over 20 minutes gone.
0: Super score from Liam Barron there. Liam is often, you know, he's often the guy making the pass for some of the bigger names to score, but beautiful there. Brian Cody tipped it down. We just have somebody down on the ground here now, so
1: it's Adrian Mullen, a man who's had enough injury wise hasn't he? In the other game, by the way, here it's 10-7 in favour of Ballyhale, and we've got just under 20 minutes gone in this game. St. Pat's 16 points, Clonine 7 points, a latest score from the juniors, 36 minutes gone there. Thomastown 7 points, Glenmore 3 points, 21 minutes gone in that game. Earlier on, a big win for O'Loughlin's against Aaron's Own, and at the moment in the intermediate, 19 minutes gone. Tullerhurst Birken 1-6, Liz Downey 1-6. Two teams who'll see themselves as potential contenders.
0: Yeah, some really, I think Adrian is coming to the sideline anyway.
1: He's got 2 points, hasn't he, so far?
0: Yeah, 2 points. And two wides, as you said.
1: Nice being. Niall Holland has the ball. He's the goalkeeper. He's just outside the 20 metre line. The Tullerone man hits it down towards the Ballyhale square. The ball bounces. Will it bounce in favour of Tullerone? Tullerone man trying to juggle it there, but it's like a hot rock. Gets it outside to Garrod Dunn. Garrod Dunn's shot is smothered, and Richie Reid is there to run after the break. Richie Reid, who's gliding over the grass, he gets it off there to his teammate, who's bottled up. I think it's a free out to Ballyhale from their own 13 metre line in the corner of the ground. 10-7 Ballyhale lead.
0: Yeah, a chance for Garrod, but really good defending by Richie Reid. And he's supported by Killian Corcoran. Killian has turned into a serious fine athlete. Expect to see a big season out of him, and hopefully maybe in black and amber.
1: Dean Mason hits this one long down the park. It's aimed down towards the 20 metre line, but it's actually going to drop in around the 45. Tullerone win it out of the sky. It's Walsh who gets up to the 65. Walsh charging forward like a bull from his own 65. Lets one go, but it drops well short. The bounce into the hand of Dean Mason. Sometimes when a ball bounces like this on that kind of surface, it can cause hassle, but Dean wasn't particularly bothered by that one. Evan Shefflin between the 65s lobs it forward, looking there for Liam Barron. Liam Barron tries to pull on it one hand, and it trickles down towards the 20 metre line. Jake Mullen is onto it. Adrian Mullen is still on the sideline, so Jake Mullen is taking up the cudgel for the Mullins, and he's done it well with a fantastic point. He got it just outside the D, turned, pivoted, hit it into the clubhouse end. 11 for Ballyhale, 7 for Tullerone in around 22 minutes gone.
0: Beautiful score by Jake, as you said. A lovely pivot onto his left. Again, Liam Barron doing great work in the middle of the field, getting those balls in.
1: We'll update.
0: Adrian is back in now.
1: Okay, that's good to see. That's really good to see. We'll update you with the other scores when there is a stoppage of play. I missed 2 points when I was trying to check out a couple of scores a couple of minutes ago. Luckily, VAR Pat Hovind is here with me to keep an eye on things and keep us right. Anyway, Dunn has won the ball. He's just outside the D. Garrod Dunn making his way towards the 20, tries to get it inside to Mossy Keown. Ref was playing advantage. Good play by the ref actually to let it go and see what happened. Nothing really happened for Tullerone, so they get the free in and around the D, middle of the pitch. 11-7 Ballyhale lead, and we've got just under 23 minutes gone.
0: Yeah, the long ball, which you'd expect to see with that breeze behind us and with Niall Holland. But Garrod Dunn has caused a lot of problems. He's won most of the balls that have gone in. He's either took it on, got a free, or taking his own score. So that's another point by Dylan.
1: Yeah, Dylan Simpson pops it over. You never know with him. He could go for goal there. He's well capable. 11-8 Ballyhale lead, and we have got just over 23 minutes gone.
0: Yeah, as I said, the breeze is with Tullerone, so I think they'd prefer to be a little more scores on the board before half time.
1: They certainly would. Ball is hit down towards that Tullaroan 45. Ballyhale man out to try and win it. He can't win it first time, can't win it second time, can't win it third time, but did kind of make it stick. However, it's Tullaroan who come away with it, and it's hit to Mossy Keown. Mossy Keown is inside his own 65, shortens the grip, hits it diag down towards the opposition 20 meter line. The ball breaks for Tullaroan man, but he just couldn't quite take it first time. Now he's got Dara Corcoran for company. In fairness to him, he was after guiding it there to Martin Welch. Martin Welch outside to Dylan Simpson, so we know what's coming here. Dylan Simpson just outside of 20 at an angle, gets a bump from Killian Ryan for his trouble, but he won't mind because he put that one over the crossbar. Not particularly tidy play, but it was effective. 11-9 Ballyhale lead against Tullaroan, just around 24 minutes gone.
0: Yeah, again, a lovely score. As you said, you knew what was coming. It just broke out. He gets it onto the left hand side and straight over. Really, really good score. That's, I make that 4 points for four and one from free, five for Dylan Simpson.
1: Ball is hit out to the cornerback. That is Killian Ryan on the 20 metre line for Ballyhale. Hits it down the park. Getting a bit of something out there was a Tullaroan man, but it breaks kindly for Ballyhale. Now it's Brian Cody. Brian Cody swats it outside. Mullen takes it on the run. Mullen has a go. It's Jake rather than Adrian. He's just inside the 45, but he's back to goal. Tight angle, too tight. He misses it, and it remains Ballyhale 11, Tullaroan 9, and we've got 25 minutes almost gone.
0: Great to see a young player having the confidence to go for a shot like that. You know, it was a high percentage shot, but he went for it. Evan Shefflin has been hurling well, but as I look at, Dylan Simpson has 4 points from play, so I'm sure the Ballyhale mentors are having a look there. And Evan is a great shooter. He's great at bringing the ball forward, but I think for the moment he's got to get tighter on his man.
1: Line ball for Tullaroan on the far side. Evan Shefflin batting the puck out of the sky is in the opposition puck out, but it went out over the line, and it's a line ball to Tullaroan between their own 45 and 65. Hit up there towards Gaffney. Gaffney gathers it. Gaffney trying to shake off a defender. Gaffney just spills it, and there's a real scramble for possession again between the 65. The ball has disappeared from our view. Now it pops out, and it's picked up by Brian Cody. Brian Cody gets it back to Dara Corcoran. Dara Corcoran kind of sidesteps up to the 65, swats it over to this near side, and Richie Reid, who runs onto a bouncing ball. Reid hits the hand pass forward into the path of Brian Cody. Brian Cody shot from just outside of 20. This move deserves a score, and it has got one. Brian Cody gets it. Ballyhale 12, Tullaroan 9, and 26 minutes almost gone.
0: Great vision there by Derek Corcoran. Played it crossfield to Richie Reid. Richie passed it to Brian on the pop, and great score, Ballyhale. Great team score.
1: Fantastic score, Ballyhale. This one isn't letting up, so it just means I can't quite look at the app and check out what the score is from the other game. Pat, you keep an eye. You keep an eye, right? Because we need your eyes on this game. You're the expert. We don't need my eyes. We just need my voice. 26 minutes gone. Thomastown 9 points. Glenmore 5 points. Thomastown 9 points. Glenmore 5 points. 27 minutes gone in that game. 42 gone in the junior. St. Pat's Ballyragget 20. Clonine 9. So it's looking like it's going to be a good day for St. Pat's. And in the intermediate, 25 gone. Tullaroan Burkham 1-9. Liz Downey 1-9. While we're telling you about that, TJ Reid gets on the ball. TJ Reid puts it out in front of the runner. The runner is Roland Corcoran. Corcoran's inside the 45, hooked brilliantly by Gaffney, gets it up again, gives it back to TJ. TJ inside the tee, up towards the 20, drops it on the way through. Referee says no free. Tullaroan pull on a loose ball and get it away from the face of goal. It's still inside the 20 metre line. Tullaroan man, that's Tommy Walsh, runs onto it there. He's up against Adrian Mullen. It's great to see the two of them back, by the way. And Adrian Mullen is waiting for a break to come his way. The ball goes out over the line. Is it a free or is it a puck out? It's a 65,
0: I think. Good play from TJ there. Won the ball out, chased up, got the return pass, broke through, and on the 21 he just slipped or fell, or ball broke away from him, but really, really moving well, which is great to see. And as you said, that player Tommy Welch, Tommy was unfortunate to cruciate. He's back. It's a free out, actually.
1: Yeah, that's what I thought. Yeah, it's fantastic. Yeah, we did get kind of caught in the lights of Adrian Mullen being back, but it's fantastic to see Tommy Walsh back. Over the last couple of weeks, he was such a huge loss for Kilkenny, and his club missed him as well. Had a cruciate, and they're horrible injuries, and they take such a long time to get over. So we're glad to see him back on the pitch. The ball is stick passed up to Brian Cody. Brian Cody hits a diag down towards TJ, who's hovering around the 13. TJ almost caught it, just slipped away. Done again, tight, really tight on him, and just made him drop the ball. It comes out to Eamon Holland. Eamon Holland gives it off to Tomás Dunn. Tomás Dunn just outside the 13 metre line, farms it long down towards the opposition 45. Tullaroan man gets up, gets his stick onto it. I think that might be Mossy Keown. He's after gathering it just inside the 65, gets it back there to Bill Gaffney. Bill Gaffney has a shot from a very tight angle right in front of the stand on the 65, and Bill Gaffney gets the score of the day, and that's saying something. It's currently Ballyhale Shamrocks 12 points, Tuller own 10 points, and we've got just under 28 minutes gone in this game live on KC Lower. Thanks to Jerry Comerford Drilling and Shawnee's Guesthouse Tuller own.
0: Brilliant score there. Derek Harkin went up, and for once he was beaten to the ball. The ball broke out, and Bill got a lovely score off his left from midfield.
1: That was a fantastic score. Ballyhale trying to respond in kind. Ballyhale man picks it up just outside the 45, middle of the pitch. Niall Shortle gets his shot away. Niall Shortle puts it over the crossbar. By my count, he's second, but you can put me right there. Ballyhale 13 points, Tuller own 10 points, as we come very close to the 30 minute mark.
0: We look at that closer at half time. I think it's one, but a great shot, and what it showed there, Niall got a serious hit, but he's very, very strong, got back up and had the patience and the vision to put it over the bar.
1: And that's the thing about the top players, they can take a big hit and just bounce back up, and they're all capable of doing that on the pitch, both in white and green. It's Tuller own mostly in white today, by the way, and Ballyhale mostly in green. They've got the green jerseys on, and it's a free out to Ballyhale on the far side as we look from the stand side inside their own 45 on a baking hot day. It was kind of feeling cool, now it's kind of feeling very hot again, despite the fact that there is a breeze. The breeze has lessened, it's still blowing down towards the housing estate end here, but it's not as strong as it was. Evan Shefflin with this free from the 45 from an angle. TJ Reid against Dunn on the edge of the square. Reid tries to guide it into the path of Shortland, but then runs onto the break himself. Had Adrian Mullen, gave a dummy pass, he overcarried it, put it over the crossbar, but it won't count. Ballyhale 13 points, Tuller own 10 points as we approach injury time at the end of the first half.
0: Yeah, a little bit harsh on TJ. I think like he's been like every good fullback, he's been held up when the ball comes in. He won it and then was blown, I think, for over carrying possibly, but a little bit harsh. But as I say, good to see TJ showing real good form. This could be a point.
1: Yep, Holland with the free just outside the D, middle of the pitch. 5 last week for Holland, 4 of them from frees. Are we saying 1 at the moment for Holland and possibly more to come? We are. An excellent score from Niall Holland, the Tuller own goalkeeper, and he makes it 11 points Tuller own, 13 points Ballyhale in injury time at the end of the first half.
0: Yeah, like that's some advantage to have in your team when you can get frees over from 100 yards at his ease.
1: Yeah. Ball is hit down towards that 20 metre line. Tuller own defending to do, but brilliant defending from Padraig Walsh. Padraig Walsh is then pickpocketed by Jake Mullen. Jake Mullen up to the 13 metre line, up to the 20, flicks it back to Adrian Mullen. Adrian Mullen from an incredibly tight angle in front of the stand swerves it over. What a beautiful movement of the ball there. 14 points for Ballyhale, 11 points for Tuller own. Injury time at the end of the first half.
0: Brilliant score, and great to see Jake finding Adrian. I can imagine they've spoken about that over in the backyard many, many times, but this is the first time they got to play together at senior level, and great to see him joining up. So well done.
1: Yeah, really good. And the way Jake kind of kept it on his stick despite the fact that he had 2 Tuller own lads stuck to him.
0: Again, like a chap that's only minor, he's so physically developed and strong, like it's incredible.
1: These lads, they kind of grow up in the gym now, don't they? They nearly see it as important as the actual hurling itself. In some ways it is, because if you don't have that, you kind of don't earn the right to hurl. I appreciate first touch is always the most important thing. It absolutely is. But you need the gym work done as well. You need the S&C and all that. Tuller own man has gone down on the far side. So referee has stopped play. Ballyhale 14 points, Tuller own 11 points. Injury time in the first half. That gives me the chance to get the phone out and have a look at what's happening elsewhere in the county. We'll first look at Thomastown and Glenmore. It's half time in that game. Thomastown 12 points, Glenmore 6 points. Thomastown 12 points, Glenmore 6 points. That's the half time score. 31 minutes gone in the Michael Ling Motors Hyundai Intermediate League. Tuller own 110, Liz Downey 19. Tuller Haras Birken 110, Liz Downey 19. Tuller Haras Birken 110, Liz Downey 19. And in the junior, 48 minutes gone. It's looking good for St. Pat's. They lead Clonine 24 points to 10. There's 12 minutes to go there. We're in injury time here at the end of the first half. Niall Holland with his team trailing by 3, launching a free from just to the left of the D. It's going to drop in around the square. It bounces towards the goal and it goes wide. In fairness, the defender on the line, the Ballyhale man, he just kind of watched it as it went wide. He shepherded it wide, but he didn't touch it when the temptation was there to do so. So it is a wide and it remains Ballyhale by 3 points in injury time at the end of the first half. Ballyhale 14 points, Tuller own 11 points. The ball is hit long towards Brian Cody. Cody tries to grab it out of the sky, and he does. Now he's trying to get away from a Tuller own man. That's Padraig Walsh, who's having an absolute stormer here. He kind of hits it down the park, but it's intercepted by Darragh Corcoran. Darragh Corcoran on his own 65. Darragh Corcoran hitting it down towards Mullen. Mullen gets up and gets it into the hand. Mullen turning this down. That it is Jake Mullen. Jake Mullen in the corner, looks outside to see what's on, sees that is it Barron who is in the D. Barron couldn't quite take it. Tuller own have the ball back, and it's Bill Gaffney. Bill Gaffney went short. Now it's done. done, hits it back to the goalkeeper. There's frustration from the Tullerone fans because they want this one to go direct. Now it is going direct from Holland, from his own 20 metre line. It's going to drop in around the square. It's flicked on. No, he actually got nothing on it, Mossy Cohen, and it dropped in the square and bounced wide, and it remains a 3-point game. Ballyhale leading 14 points to 11, and that in fact is the half time score. So just to reiterate, here in Callan, Ballyhale Shamrocks 14 points, Tullerone 11 points at half time in the other game in the senior league that's going on at the moment. That's in Mullinavat. It is Thomastown who lead Glenmore by 12 points to 6. Earlier on, a big win for O'Loughlin Gales, 434 to 118 against Erin's Own. At half four, it's Dixborough against Danesford. And at half five, there is another game on between Clara and Bennett's Bridge. That one is on in John's Park. Nothing really much to add from the other games that are going on at the moment. 10 minutes to go in the junior. St. Pat's still leading by 14 points against Clonine. And after 33 minutes in the intermediate league, it's Tullerhurst Rossburgh 110, Liz Downey 19. Pat Hoban is with me watching Tullerone and Ballyhale, with Ballyhale leading by 3. Pat, what have you made of it?
0: Yeah, it's definitely been a fast game. Ball is moving up and down very, very quickly, as you say, from a commentary point of view. Score is going to be coming to Ballyhale a little bit easier. They have a lot of spread of players. As you said, Adrian Mullen is back on the pitch. Owen Cody is off, but Adrian has got 3 points. TJ looking very, very sharp again. TJ's got, I think, 3 points again. Niall Shortle has got 2 on the board. I think who's playing very, very well from today is Brian Cody. He's winning a huge amount of ball in that wing, but again, their attacks come from Dara Corcoran, is really, really solid at centre back. Richie Reid is on Mossy, who's doing a very good job on him. For Tullerone, Dylan Simpson with 4 points from play again, just does what he does. He gets the chance and he puts it over the bar. Garrod Dunn looks really dangerous in front of goal, but there is a nice breeze. I know it's died a little bit here. I'm watching your fringe now, Oisin, just blowing across your face there.
1: If we were back in 1995, that statement may be true.
0: But I just think that they possibly would like to be ahead at this stage. Yeah. You know what I mean? I can see where. But look, a long way to go. It's a really good battle, and it's a lot of good hurling in it as well. But couple of things as well, just to see Jake Mullen, he's really impressed me there as a young player. He's winning high ball, he's laying off ball. Like, these lads are only 18 years of age, so good game, all still to play for.
1: Tullerone don't seem to be making an impact, or are finding it hard to make an impact, yet they're only 3 down. What do you concentrate on at half time if you're the Tullerone management? What messages do you give the players?
0: Well, look, I suppose it's like everything. You just, you know, I'm sure they have their tactics, they have their matchups, they have their plans. So you reiterate them, or you make some subtle changes. They may expect Ballyhale, like, to maybe possibly go a bit longer with pokeouts. So you got to get your set up there is right. Playing sometimes into a breeze can help inside forward. I think Grow Dunn is winning those individual battles. So instead of maybe going as high or as long as they were, maybe put that ball in front of them. Try and get Mossy onto the ball a little bit more. And as you said, Dylan he's been very good on shooting, but maybe get him nearer the goal and try and get a green flag. That would be really important for Tullerone. If they could get a goal there, it lifts the crowd, it lifts the players, and that gap closes. But you know, if Ballyhale start popping over 2 or 3 points at the start of this, what you don't want to see is Tullerone starting to panic. The trick is keep the game, keep the scoreboard ticking over, don't panic, keep the game alive. And but I just think they have a good spread of scores, but I think they've got to come out and the typical first 10 minutes, they got to get a few on the board.
1: Okay, half time here in Callan in the St. Canice's Credit Union Kilkenny Senior Hurling League. Ballyhale Shamrocks 14 points, Tullerone 11 points. Half time also in Mullinavat in the other senior league game that's going on at the moment. Thomastown leading Glenmore by 12 points to 6. That game is live and free on KCLR Plus, with thanks to John Phelan, Skipire and Waste Management. 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You've got the Carlow, Kilkenny and Plus option. Go with the Plus option. And you can do that later on if you want to listen from 6 o'clock to Nave Owen against Nave Breed in the JJ Kavanagh Carlow Senior Hurling Championship. If Nave Breed win that game, they have a chance of reaching the semi-final, but they will need a favour from St Mullins. St Mullins taking on Baglanstown. Baglanstown in the driver's seat at the moment. If they win or draw, then they'll get the final semi-final spot. If Baglanstown lose and Nave Breed win, then Nave Breed will be through to the semi-finals. We'll keep you on top of everything else that's going on today, including the game between Clara and Bennett's Bridge. That one throws in at 5:30. We'll also keep an eye on Dixborough against Danesford. We gave that one an extensive preview earlier on. It's now half time in the game between Tullerhurst Ross Birkin and Liz Downey in the Intermediate League. Tulliher Ross Birkin 110, Liz Downey 110. Tulliher Ross Birkin 110, Liz Downey 110. That's the score from there. St. Pat's still cruising in their game with 6 minutes to go in the Junior League. They're up against Clonine and they're leading by 26 points to 10. St. Pat's 26 points, Clonine 10 points. Earlier on, just to remind you, Lachlan Gales with a big win against Erin's own, 434 to 118. Half time here in Callan, it is Ballyhale Shamrocks 14 points, Tullerone 11. We'll be back with the second half in full. Join us for that.
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8: Yes, it is. Stephen Byrne here until 6 o'clock. We'll be going back to Oisín and Pat to get the second half of Tullerone against Shamrocks Ballyhale live from John Locke's Park. Halftime there, Shamrocks Ballyhale 14 points, Tullerone 11 points. Just to bring up to date, Oisín has been doing as well on the scores in the Junior Hurling League. St. Patrick's 29 points, Clonine 10 points, 58 minutes gone in that one there. It's Thomastown 12 points, Lemoore 6 points. Halftime in that match as well. It's also half time in the Tullerone Ross Birkin Liz Downey game. They are tied at 1 goal and 10 points apiece in that one. Dixborough and Danes Ford is coming up at 4:30. Earlier on today, O'Loughlin Gales beat Erin's Own 434 to 118. Now Kate O'Connor is in pole position to win the gold medal in the women's heptathlon at the European Athletics Championships. Her final event, the 800 metres, that takes place at about 7:45 tonight. She finished in third in both the long jump and the javelin throw earlier today, meaning that she's 51 points clear at the top of the leaderboard there. Elsewhere today, the men's and women's 4x100 metres relay teams, which includes Carlow's Marcus Lawler, progressed from their first round races in Birmingham. Both teams will line up for their finals this evening after they finished in fourth. Jack O'Leary's in the men's 10,000 metres final from 25 past 8. Andrew Coskren can look forward to the 1500 metres final after 9 o'clock. Tomorrow's women's 1500 metres final will feature Sophie O'Sullivan and Sophie Healy after they booked their spots in the the medal race this morning. Mona McSharry in the swimming is through to the 50 metres breaststroke semi-finals at the European Aquatics Championships in Paris. She's already has silver and bronze medals to her name this week. She won her heat this morning. Tom Fannin will return to the pool for the men's 50 metres freestyle semi-finals this evening. And Ella Walsh will be involved in two races tonight. The recently crowned European 400 metres individual medley champion. She's in the 200 metres individual medley final, that's a mouthful, and a semi-final to the 200 metres butterfly. Daniel Whiffen is in action as well. He's in the 1500 metres freestyle final. Now, Bolton marked their return to the championship with a 2-1 victory at home to Preston North End this afternoon. Mason Melia is amongst the substitutes for Lincoln City as they visit the Riverside Stadium to take on Middlesbrough. It was Middlesbrough 0, Lincoln 1 at half time. There's a full round of games as well in the SSE Airtricity Women's Premier Division today. Rory McIlroy's won on parish to 11 holes of his third round at the St Jude Classic in Tennessee. The Masters champion has struggled this week, having come into today's round on 4 over par. Shane Lowry's played 4 holes and is 1 under, leaving him on even par for the tournament. An impressive 9 under par round of 61 yesterday has given Scotty Scheffler a 3 shot lead on 11 under par. Alright, we're just going to do this.
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1: Welcome back to Callan. We're about to start the second half. It is Ballyhale Shamrocks against Tullerone. 3 between them. Shamrocks lead 14 points to 11. A really warm day. Ballyhale, Pat Hoban, will have the wind in the second half.
0: Yeah, the breeze, it's probably not as strong as it was at the very, very start, but there's still a nice breeze, and it's usually worth a couple of pints here. And I always say that scoring in Callan is down into the housing estate. Game is on now, Ush, so I'll leave it on to you.
1: Thank you very much. It is Ballyhale Shamrocks who are mounting the first attack of the second half. They bring it up towards the 45. Adrian Mullen runs onto it, pulls on the ground. He was named in the squad, not named in the team, but he did start. Unfortunately for Ballyhale, Owen Cody has not started. He is on the sideline wearing a bib, so he's there in the matchday squad. Whether or not he'll get game time, I don't know. One man who is getting game time is Mikey Barron, who gets onto a break just outside the 45. He hits it down the park. The umpires at the even signal it wide. Either way, it is a wide. 14 points to 11. Shamrocks lead at the start of the second half. The ball is hit long down the park. It is launched by Holland. Holland down towards Dunn if he can get to him. Dunn flicks it out of the sky. Holden was following him. Running onto it now is Mossy Keown. Mossy Keown back to goal. Hits. Tries a shot. Richie Reid blocks him down. Trying to get it now is Gerald Dunn. Richie Reid is onto it again. He's having a stormer out there today, Richie Reid, and it goes out over the line. It's a line ball to Tullerone inside the Ballyhale half. They're playing into the clubhouse end here in Callan in the second half. 14 points to 11, Ballyhale lead. The crowd are quiet, but there is a lot of them, but they're quiet at the moment. I think they're going to start making some noise very soon. The ball is hit well by Mossy Keown into the path of John Walton, but Walton had just got away from him. It trickled along the hard surface and got away. It went out wide. Still Ballyhale by 3. Start to the second half, Pat.
0: Yeah, just sometimes the skills of hurling are missed, and Richie Reid there, Mossy Keown had a shot. Richie, beautiful block.
1: TJ Reid is at the end of a high ball. Surely that's a free in.
0: Penalty if it is.
1: Yeah, TJ Reid was between the 20 and the 13. He was dragged down by Dunn. It was as obvious as you. Sometimes fullbacks can kind of give a little tug or give you a little drag and they'll get away with it, but that was there for the world to see. Referee is going in to have a word with Dunn, and it is a free in. It's in the inter-county game. He might get the penalty for that, but at this level he's going to have to settle for the free.
0: Yeah, I think Tomás is probably under a bit of pressure in the first half. TJ seemed to be winning that battle, and the usual stuff at half time is you give him a blast up and he's going to go out and do his best, and TJ just so strong and so physical over the ball.
1: TJ on the 20 metre line, goes for it and gets the goal. For all the world, we thought that TJ was just going to tap over an easy point into the clubhouse end, or a bigger part of the housing estate end. but he bent, he lifted, he struck, and he blasted it into the ground. I'm not even sure if it took a hop, but it went into the back of the net, and Ballyhale make it 114 to 11 points. TJ Reid with an early goal in the second half, live on KCLR. Ballyhale Shamrocks 114, Tullerone 11 points. And now another score to match, so it's 115 to 11.
0: Yeah, as we said at half time, look, Tullerone are going to need a good start, and it's gone the absolute other way. TJ is playing with real confidence there and stood over at 21 and just hung it up, and within 30 seconds his brother Richie sticks it over the bar from the middle of the field.
1: Fantastic stuff. We've got just under 3 minutes gone in the second half. Tullerone are being asked some serious questions here. Do they have answers? John Walton is on the ball. He's just between the 65s, hits it down towards the square. Tullerone player inside is after losing his hurley, but it's after bouncing into the path of Peter Welch. Oh, and he drops it in the square. It was like a hot rock. He juggles it out here to Mossy Keown. Mossy Keown hits it towards goal from the 20 metre line and hits it wide. It's just not quite clicking for Tullerone yet today. Shamrocks 115, Tullerone 11 points, and we've got just under 4 minutes gone,
0: yeah,
1: in the second half.
0: Real chance there, just dribbled away from Peter, couldn't control it, and the chance was gone.
1: Great catch by Joe Coughlin at the back for Tullerone on the 45. Trying to hoover it up now is Holland, because TJ Reid was involved in turning it over. Mullen looking back inside. Is that Barron approaching the 13 metre line? His bouncing shot is well saved by Holland. Barron maybe didn't hit it with enough venom. It was a really good move by Ballyhale, and Tullerone are just about hanging in there, but at the moment you'd say they're on the ropes. Granted, in hurling things can change very quickly. Seven between them. Ballyhale have come out fighting and come out swinging. Ronan Corcoran between the 65s, tight angle. It was on target, but it dropped into the hand of Niall Holland. Niall Holland hits it long down the park. Niall Holland, who's just made a fantastic save, looking for a Tullerone man, looking for a white jersey. It breaks to Tullerone. They have it just inside the 45. The hand pass farm to Dylan Simpson. Simpson inside the 13, tight angle. Simpson! What a goal! Dylan Simpson got the ball between the 13 and the 20 metre line. It was a long hand pass that found him on the kind of, well, I was going to say the wing, but he was in a central enough position, but he was at a tight angle, got inside the 13, hit it across the face of goal at the clubhouse end. Goal for Tullerone, a much needed goal. Shamrocks 115, Tullerone 111, and just under 5 minutes gone in the second half.
0: Oh, super goal, just what the game needed there. Again, Dylan, I could see him drifting onto that left side, and there was only one place he was going to go.
1: I can't remember who hit the hand pass to him, but it was a really, really good ball. They could have just taken an easy point, but they gave Dylan Simpson the hand pass, and Dylan Simpson had to go for it. It was not a gimme effort. John Walton onto it now. John Walton puts it over the crossbar. He's just outside the 13 metre line, and now there's only three between them. Shamrocks 115, Tullerone 112, just under 5 minutes gone in the second half.
0: Washington, how a game of hurling can change. Like, Mikey Barron had a chance there, looked like it could have been, probably should have been a goal, and suddenly that would have been game over, and now within 2 minutes we're back, and a real game alive and dangerous here.
1: Well, I said that Tullerone were on the ropes, but they've hopped off the ropes Rocky style, and they're right back in this one. Granted, they are still behind. It is still Ballyhale by three. Cody on the 45. Cody hits it down to TJ. TJ's on the D. Dunn clatters into him. Dunn really needs to be careful here because he dived into him. It was a foul. TJ's kind of looking at the referee. The referee, is he looking for Dunn? Dunn's kind of disappeared off into the crowd. Dunn's a lucky boy if he's not already kind of caught the attention of the referee, but it's a free into Ballyhale at the very least.
0: Yeah, no, he's as I said, it's after half time. He's doing absolutely everything he can, but TJ's moving really freely, and he's so powerful and so physical. When he gets in front of you, it's very hard to get around him. But I think fullback is under pressure now, and he could have got a yellow card there.
1: Yeah. TJ Reid lining up the free just outside the deep middle of the pitch. Niall Holland is ready just in case TJ goes for it. TJ has the skill to go for it from here, but I don't think he will. TJ guides it over the crossbar into the housing estate end. 116 Ballyhale, 112 Tullerone, and we've got just over 6 minutes gone in the second half. Live on KCLR with thanks to Jerry Comerford Drilling Limited and Shawnee's Guesthouse Tullerone.
0: Yeah, that goal was vital for Tullerone and gives them a little bit of hope. They're on the attack again here now.
1: They are indeed. Ball bounces down towards the 45. Ballyhale man there in front, but Dunn tries to dispossess him. Garrod rather than Tomás. It is Adrian Mullen back on his own 45. Flicks it outside there to Ronan Corcoran. Corcoran tried to launch it, but he was kind of half hooked by Peter Walsh, who got to him. Then a Tullerone man gets the ball on the 45. He got in the way of it. He intercepted it. He gives it off to Peter Walsh. Peter Walsh fumbles it, then gets it again under real pressure. He hits it down the park. It's going to bounce in around the 20 metre line. It bounces over both the attacker and the defender, and Killian Corcoran gets it and gives it back to Dean Mason. Dean Mason puts plenty of air on this one. It's lobbed down towards TJ. on the edge of the square, or close enough to it anyway. It bounces back to the goalkeeper, Holland. Holland's on the 13. Now Holland's on the 20. Holland hits it down the wing. He's looking down the line for Walton, who pulls on it. Did it come off the stick there of Jarrod Corcoran? I think it might have. No, it didn't. It's a line ball to Ballyhale on their own 45. 1:16 Ballyhale, 1:12 Tullerone, and we've got 7 minutes and 12 seconds gone in the second half.
0: I see Tullerone have made a switch now. Tommy Welch has gone back in on TJ, and Tomás Dunn has come out onto Adrian Mullen. So they're obviously aware of that battle and the danger of cards.
1: I'm sure he's thanking them for that, taking him off TJ and putting him on Adrian Mullen. Here comes Brian Cody. He's between the 65s, hits one down towards TJ. TJ grabs the ball. TJ circles back inside, running towards the D. TJ puts it over the crossbar. 1:17 Shamrocks, 1:12 Tullerone, and we've got just under 8 minutes gone in the second half.
0: He's just playing with that confidence. In fairness, Tommy Welch did nothing wrong, but classic TJ up. That paw went into the air, that gloved hand, as we say. Dummy to the right, over the left and over the bar. Great score, TJ.
1: It is like a magnet to that hand, isn't it? The slitter and TJ Reid. Coming forward now is Dunn for Tullerone. They need a score. They're five down. Dunn hits it on the run, just a shy of the D, and puts it over the crossbar. And that is a much needed score. So it's 1:17 to 1:13 in this game, live in Callan. Thomastown 1:12, Glenmore 6 points. There's 39 minutes gone there. So it's Thomastown 1:12, Glenmore 6 points. 9 minutes gone in the second half of the Intermediate League. Tuller Ross Burkin trailing by two against Liz Downey, 1:14 to 1:12. TJ's the target again. He flicks it off. He was looking for Shortle, but it kind of fell behind him. Adrian Mullen is onto it, falls to his knees, still has the possession, gets it off to TJ Reid. TJ Reid back to goal, outside of 20, tight enough angle. TJ Reid hits it. Referee, was he playing advantage? He stopped the play, it went over the crossbar. I'm not quite sure what he's saying there. So is it a point because the advantage was being played? And he seems to be indicating that it's a free out to Tullerone, whatever happened anyway.
0: Okay. I think Adrian dropped the hurl as he hand passed it. I think that's what happened there.
1: Okay, and he dropped it on purpose. If it's by accident or if it's hit out of your hand, then yeah.
0: Yeah, I think he passed it off his right side.
1: Okay, there you go.
0: Julian is an expert on all the technical rules.
1: Niall Holland taking the free from just inside his own 45 at a tight enough angle. It's going to drop in around the square. It bounces towards the goal and it bounces wide. That's happened a couple of times for Tullerone in this game, where balls have bounced in the square and they've bounced wide. Maybe they might get a bit of luck from one of those bouncing balls. Four between them. Ballyhale leading 1:17 to 1:13. Good block down there by John Walton, blocking down Richie Reid just outside the 20 metre line. But it is

0: he's between the 45 and the 20 metre line, hits a stick pass inside to Peter Welch. Peter Welch has a shot after planting the feet and he puts it over the crossbar, and it's four between them. 118 plays 114 in around 10 minutes gone in the second half.
1: Oh, great score again, really really good scores here. Mossy won the ball, three Ballyhale lads around him found Peter Welch and bang, over the bar. Brian Cody's having a great game.
0: He really is. He caught a ball there just outside the 45, gets it inside to Ronan Corcoran. Corcoran up to the 20. It might open up for Mullen, wanted the ball, as did TJ, but Corcoran put it over the crossbar. Ronan Corcoran with his first, by my count, 119 plays 114.
1: Yeah, his first score. But again, Brian Cody's having a massive influence. He's the target for all the puck outs and he's willing to pop the ball off to the runners.
0: 11 minutes gone in the second half. I realise I told you the score but not the teams, which is really annoying. So just to clarify, Ballyhale 119, Tullerone 114. Don't forget our detailed menswear man of the match competition. Owen Cody is on for Ballyhale. We did say that at the break, that he's part of the matchday squad, and he replaces Adrian Mullen, who I'm sure has enjoyed his time back out there. He got 40 minutes in today and he did really really well.
1: Yeah, no, as I said, I think he's had at least 4 points from play, which is great shooting and not a bad sub to bring it on, I suppose. So Owen will be under pressure to get 4 points in this half, I'm sure.
0: You see it as a challenge. They're trying to hoover it up through Brian Cody. He does really well on the 45, gets into a central position, gets his shot away, puts it over the crossbar. 120 Shamrocks, 114 Tullerone, and we've got just over 41 minutes gone.
1: Yeah, it's funny the way last week, like, you had Niall Shortle scoring 5 goals and Brian Cody hardly touched the ball, and today, you know, that's what Ballyhale have. Their players, different players can step up every day.
0: Bill Gaffney runs into a big green wall, so he recycles to Mossy Keown. Mossy Keown, ball on stick, pins the ears back, gets over to 45, tries to hit it, but he was blocked down there, didn't catch it right. Derek Corkin has it, got a clip, play stops. 120 Ballyhale Shamrocks, 114 Tullerone, 42 minutes gone in this game, live on KCLR, with thanks to Shawnee's Guesthouse Tullerone and Jerry Comerford Drilling Limited. 43 minutes gone in Mullinavat, 114 Thomastown, 7 points Glenmore. 114 Thomastown, 7 points Glenmore. In the Intermediate League, it is Tullerhurst Rossbirkin who are taking on Liz Downey. We'll bring you a score from that in a moment, as Richie Reid fires one from his own 20 metre line or thereabouts. It's a free. TJ Reid is trying to get under this one. TJ Reid gets something on it, might fall for Barron. No, Dunn nips in there, gets the ball in hand. He's just on the D. Now he's running up towards the 45. He hits a diag down the park towards the 45. Peter Welch is trying to get there, but it's actually his teammate who says, "Look, it's mine." They get it out to Dylan Simpson, who's right in front of the stand, while he hits a ball hopping in the air from the 45 and he puts it over the crossbar. Brilliant stuff. 5 between them, Ballyhale on top, but they just can't quite shake them off. 5 between them, Ballyhale 120, Tullerone 115, and we've got just over 43 minutes gone in Callan.
1: Oh, fantastic score again by Dylan. I think he's touched the ball 6 times and has scored 1-5 at least, so incredible hurling.
0: Puck out intercepted by Tullerone. They've got 1 goal. Imagine what another one would do for them. They have the ball to Padraig Walsh on the 45. Padraig Walsh hits a hand pass towards Walsh, but it got away from him and it's intercepted by Niall Shortle. Niall Shortle swats it back to Jake Mullen. Jake Mullen on the 65, tight enough angle, trying to block him with Dylan Simpson, couldn't get there. Jake Mullen, has it gone over? You better believe it has. I'll let you tell people, because I think I've lost count. Ballyhale 121, Tullerone 115, 44 minutes almost gone. I think it's a 3 for Jake
1: Mullen.
0: 3
1: points, yeah, okay. 3 points for Jake. Beautiful score again, great play by Niall Shortle. Selfishly gave it back out, and Jake, just as he does, swivels onto that left and over the bar from 40 yards.
0: Cahill Coogan is on for Ballyhale, 121 Ballyhale, 115 Tullerone, as we approach kind of 44 and a half minutes gone in the game.
1: Okay, that's a new young player in for Ballyhale.
0: They're never afraid to try them, are they? So I won't say try them, because they can know what they're getting when they put them out there. Anyway, the ball is hit down towards the 20 metre line. It was almost snuffled up by a Tullerone man, but it was taken by Derek Corkin. Good defending by him. Back to Dean Mason, who's cool as a breeze. Dean Mason hits it out to Jake Mullen. Jake Mullen on his own 20 metre line. It's great to be young to be able to get up and down that pitch, isn't it? He hits it down towards TJ Reid, who's hovering around the D. TJ Reid, the goal scorer for Shamrock, is beaten to this particular ball, but he hasn't lost many battles today. Then the foul is committed. It's a free out to Tullerone just to the left of the D. 121 Ballyhale, 115 Tullerone, and almost 45 minutes gone.
1: Yeah, Jake, Adrian, like, there drifting back into his own back line, cleared it up, ball down, as you said, from one young man to the oldest man on the field, TJ, and TJ still in front and really looking sharp today. Now, really looking sharp today.
0: 15 minutes to go in the Intermediate League. Liz Downey 114, Tullerhurst Rossbirkin 112, and Thomastown 116, Glenmore 7 points, a latest score from the Senior League. Fantastic take by Richie Reid inside his own square. He hits it long from the 13 metre line down towards the brother. TJ Reid waiting to pounce. He breaks it to Barron. Barron picks it up. Will he go for it himself? He shortens the grip. Just too many players around him in white, and one of them manages to get a block on there. Running onto the break is Brian Cody. Cody has he taken? No, he hasn't. Dunn hits it out over the line, and it will

0: be a 65 from a tight angle, but TJ might still fancy this one. Good defending by Dunn. Barron thought he'd get a shot away. Tullerone just smothered him. In the end, Dunn just hit it hockey style out over the end line at a tight enough angle. A 65 to Ballyhale. Ballyhale 121, Tullerone 115. And while we have any kind of stoppage like we have at the moment, the water bottles are fired on. Don't forget the detailed menswear man of the match competition. You can enter now by texting the words man of the match to 0833069696. Don't forget to include your name and where you're listening to us from. In the Arabon Cup final, Kilkenny leading when last we heard, 2-10 to 1-6 is the score at half time against Limerick. The Kilkenny under 15 one team against the Limerick one team. The Kilkenny under 15 two team beat Galway 2-5-9 to 4-13 in the John Doyle A final a little bit earlier on. There's a lot going on there today with the underage squads. We'll run through all the detail in full a little bit later on. Stephen brought you a lot of it already. Earlier on today in the senior league, O'Loughlin Gales 4-34, Erin's Own 1-18, and in the junior, St. Pat's with a good win against Clonine, 30 points to 10 the final score in that one.
1: Just to give a call out to Adrian Ronan, would probably be here, other only he's had that under 16, he's involved with those, so well done. They put a lot of work into those lads next year, and we forget our under 16s are the minors of next year, so it's a great grade to get a win at.
0: Danesport 1 point, Dixborough 1 point in a game that has just started. That's the Kilkenny Senior League. Dixborough now have equalised, so it's 1 point apiece in that game. That's a huge game for both of those teams. I would suggest there's kind of more pressure on Dixborough, because although Danesport are 0-2 as well, people are kind of looking at Dixborough and saying, well, you're a contender, you shouldn't be losing your first two games. But anyway, it is early in the season, people forget that. TJ Reid,
1: yeah, and I know Mickey mentioned it, they did turn it around last year as well, and were poking a ball from a county final.
0: That's right. TJ Reid arrowing the 65 from right in front of the stand, puts it over the crossbar, and it's Ballyhale 122, Tullerone 115. As I look down towards that clubhouse end, I can see the reason that Dixborough aren't in the final, standing between the sticks, Dean Mason, and that fantastic save from Killian Buckley. Niall Holland hitting this one long. Tullerone trailing by 7. Ballyhale have been on top so far, but as we have said many times, a lot can change in a snapshot in a few seconds in hurling. Mossy Keown is trying to make a change. He's inside the 20, inside the 13. Hand pass outside. The shot comes. It's blocked and it's pulled on by Keown. Where's the ball gone? We're behind the pole, so it's hard to see, or the pole is in the way at the moment. Mossy Keown has won the ball back. There's a man in the middle of the pitch wearing number 29. He's not long off the bench. That is Cahill Russell. He's the one who had a shot there that was blocked by a Ballyhale stick, and Ballyhale have turned it over, and now it's Joey Holden. Joey Holden hits it down the park. It's going to bounce in around the opposition 45. Coming out to try and meet it is Barron. Barron gets his stick to it. Couldn't take it cleanly, but he did get it off there brilliantly to Niall Shortle. Shortle, ball and stick up towards the 20 metre line. Lost it on the run. Pickpocketed by Joe Coughlin now. Joe Coughlin has it, gives it inside. Tullerone working it through the lines. Padraig Walsh has it on the 45. Padraig Walsh hits it down towards the opposition 45. It's effectively a header clear from Joey Holden. However you do it, get it away from your own goal, and Joey Holden got anything he could on it there. The ball is hit down towards the 20 metre line. Is that Barron drifting in behind? No, I beg your pardon, it's Shortle. Shortle, Shortle turning and twisting. 5 goals last week, and now he's hauled down, and surely it's on the cusp of being a penalty. It was on the edge of the square. Referee has a decision to make here. I'm sure he'll talk to his umpires. Now, it was outside the square, so it's probably a free, but I don't want to prejudge that.
1: I think it was just on the edge of the square. Like, it feels like Tullerone had come back into it a bit there. Mossy is starting to get grips on it. But then you look at the scoreboard and it's 122 to 115. So yeah, Shamrocks are doing what they do. They just keep that scoreboard ticking over. And this surely will be another point for TJ as well. But again, for Tullerone, Niall Shortle starting to grow into the game as well. I can see Tullerone just tiring that little bit maybe at the back and starting to give away those frees.
0: Dixborough 3 points to 1 up against Danesport. 5 minutes gone in that game. Thomastown in front and well in front against Glenmore. We'll give you the detail in just a second. TJ Reid standing over free just outside the D. This time he pops it over the crossbar and he makes it Ballyhale 123, Tullerone 115, with 50 minutes gone in this game live on KCLR. I told you I'd give you the detail of the Thomastown Glenmore match, so here we go. Thomastown 117, Glenmore 7 points, 10 to go. If you want to listen to the rest of that game, you can do right now on KCLR Plus, with thanks to John Phelan, Skip Hire and Waste Disposal.
1: Charlie Clear has come on there, wing back.
0: Okay, Niall Holland hitting this one long. 1:23 Ballyhale, 1:15 Tullerone, 8 between them. Tullerone probably need a goal or two at this stage. Richie Reid intercepts on the 45. Richie Reid, again, a diagonal ball. It's high towards TJ. Takes it out of the sky. Tried to find a route to goal. The route was blocked. TJ lost it, then got it back. He's got a player with him there, but he clips it down towards the 20 metre line. Can they get the score? It's moved inside. Taken well by Barron. Oh, it just slipped from his grasp thanks to Niall Holland. But it's gone loose in and around the square. Tullerone have it, but they can't get it clear. Holland now kicking at it. Niall Holland has won the free out. Someone's hurley was held there in that ruck of players, that scramble of players. 1:23 Ballyhale, 1:15 Tullerone, and we've got 10 minutes to go.
1: Yeah, Shamrocks are using that breeze. They're putting the ball. TJ is well on top. It doesn't matter who's picking him up. Great catch again by TJ. Played it to Brian Cody. Cody unselfishly gave it across to Mikey Barron, but he was snuffed out. So real Ballyhale Shamrocks, when they get the chance of the goal, they go for it, but Tullerone defended well.
0: 7 minutes gone between Dixborough and Danesport. Dixborough by 1, 3 points to 2. Ball is bouncing down towards that Ballyhale 20 metre line. It's taken well by Killian Ryan. Killian Ryan hitting a zippy pass to his teammate. That's the Ronan Corcoran. Ronan Corcoran hitting it long. Ballyhale going very direct in the second half. And why not? It's worked for them. It's caught by Shortle inside. Shortle moves it into Barron. It gets away from Barron. Keeper comes out. Referee blows the whistle now. Was there an offence just outside the square, and was he playing advantage? I think that's exactly what it is. Yeah, it's a free in.
1: Well, Niall Shortle again, really good in the air, showed his physical strength there. Mikey Barron, he's a young player, like he's getting at the end of these chances. He got the one against Castle Comer that mattered most when they needed it, but a bit unlucky here today. He could have won 2 or even 3 goals.
0: Certainly could. TJ has a free just outside the 20 metre line, but just inside the D. I think he'll pop it over, but I have been wrong before, including at the start of the second half when he absolutely buried a 20 metre free into the back of the net. TJ bending, lifting, striking, hits it over the crossbar. 1:24 Ballyhale, 1:15 Tullerone. We've got about 8 minutes to go here in this St. Canice's Credit Union Kilkenny Senior League encounter. It is currently between Dixborough and Danesport. Dixborough 4, Danesport 3. 8 minutes gone in that game. Thomastown absolutely cruising against Glenmore. 7 to go. Thomastown 1:17. Glenmore 10 points. Thomastown and O'Loughlin Gales kind of ramming home the point today with their results, aren't they?
1: Yeah, big time. And it just shows, I suppose, that you saw the game last week and the quality of the scores in that game. You mentioned at the start, Oisín, about this being a big game for Tullerone. I think, you know, I'm not going to call a game at this point, but they do very well to get a win, and I think they'll be disappointed with the performance. You know, Ballyhale have been the dominant team right through, and in the second half probably even more so. Could have had another goal or two, so it'll be a big question mark for Tullerone after this.
0: Yep. I should clarify, there is a stoppage in play at the moment, so you are missing nothing earlier on. St. Pat's with the win in the Junior League. We'll bring you the latest from Tullerone, Ross Birkin and Liz Downey in just a second. That one also coming to the end just like this one is. The ball is won by Dylan Simpson, but he's deep inside his own half. It's not really where you want Simpson when you're looking for scores and you're 9 points down. That's the situation Tullerone find themselves in at the moment, within or around 7 minutes to go plus injury time. Dunn has it on the far side. Dunn hits it long. It's down towards the Ballyhale 20 metre line. John Walton is in there trying to make a break. He tried to make a break for Garrow Dunn, but it's taken up really well by Killian Corcoran, who finds Jake Mullen. Jake Mullen cushions it out to Richie Reid, who once again has found some space. Richie Reid says, you know what, I'll jog it forward. Puts the ball on stick, gets outside the 45, approaches the 65, diagonal ball down towards the 45, but it's intercepted by Padraig Walsh. A bit too casual by Richie Reid. Yeah. It's not something that you'd normally say about him. Good play
1: time
0: by Padraig Walsh. Gets it into the path of John Walton, I think that one is, and John Walton puts it over the crossbar, and it just goes to show you can be punished for even the most minimal of mistake there. A little bit casual from Richie Reid. Walsh intercepted it, got it up to Walton. Walton fired it over the crossbar from the middle of the pitch inside the 65, and it's an 8 point game. Ballyhale 1:24, Tullerone 1:16. Long ball played down towards that Tullerone backline. It's in the D, it's on the ground. Ballyhale have it. The shot goes towards the goal from Brian Cody, but it's well saved by Niall Holland. Holland now has Barron to deal with as he kind of runs after the rebound, and he gets it out to Padraig Walsh. Walsh has loads of green grass to run into, so he puts the ball on stick out over the 45, approaching the 65. Mullen now goes to close him down. Padraig Walsh hits a dropping ball down towards the 20 metre line at an angle. It goes over the hurley there of the young man Cathal Russell. Cathal Russell now chasing after it. Peter Walsh also chasing after it. Ballyhale just using their physicality to nudge them off the ball, get the ball in hand. It's Killian Corcoran this time he uses it, then he gets it off to his teammate. Now it's Ronan Corcoran. All the Corcorans getting involved. The ball is aimed towards Mullen. It skips away from him up towards the 65. Mullen follows it, gets it back from Cody. Mullen just outside the 65. Mullen takes aim, fires down towards the housing estate end, and Mullen hits it wide. 1:24 Ballyhale, 1:16 Tullerone, and we've got about 5 minutes plus injury time to go, and Ballyhale are making a change here. John Fitzpatrick is coming in. Now I want you to keep an eye on things there, Pat, because I have to put my eyes into my phone here to find out what else is going on. Dixborough 5 points, Danesport 3 points, 11 minutes gone in that game, and Thomastown, well, they are going to beat Glenmore. It's just a matter now of how much. Tullaher Ross Burken 2:14, Liz Downey 2:17, 4 minutes to go there. Liz Downey 2:17, Tullaher Ross Burken 2:14. Ballyhale looking to do some defending here. Goes over the stick of Garrow Dunn. It bounces just inside the 13 metre line. Trying to take it up is Killian Ryan. Killian Ryan gets it off to Richie Reid. Richie Reid goes to hit it clear. Dunn blocks him down. Reid gets it on the break and then somehow guides it to his teammate. I think that might be Killian Corkin who got onto it there. Now it's into the love of Evan Shefflin. Back to Richie Reid, who shortens the grip. Hits it across the park, looking perhaps for Niall Shortle. It's flicked forward there onto the 45. Shortle flicks it on. And Shortle tries to run onto his own flick ball there. It almost came to Fitzpatrick, but he couldn't quite guide it. Ballyhale have a man down. They're playing with 14 at the moment. Tullerone have won the ball back, and now they've won a free out from just inside their own 45. And Holland comes, I won't say sprinting, but moving fairly sprightly off his line to try and take this free, which he won't be able to do for a second because there's a Ballyhale man down getting some treatment. 1:24 Ballyhale, 1:16 Tullerone. We've got less than 5 minutes plus injury time to go.
1: Yeah, Niall Short looked like he broke the line, ended up falling and getting injured on it, and now a free out for, and the ball is in the Ballyhale square.
0: Holland into the square. Dunn tries to get on the end of it. There's a bouncy ball, a flick from a Tullerone man, and somehow it goes over the crossbar. It's a, I beg your pardon, it's a 65. Initially it was pointed kind of over the bar, but now it's actually out for a 65. So Tullerone should get something out of this attack. 1:24 plays 1:16. Ballyhale leading by 8, but it's not done yet. And we know in hurling how quickly things can change. In around 3.5 minutes to go, but Tullerone need to get scores, and they need to get them quickly.
1: Yeah, I see. As you said, John Fitz came on there. He came on for Jake Mullen. I thought Jake really impressed me today, not only from scores, but his ability to win ball and his mobility around the field looked really sharp.
0: Thomastown 1:20, Glenmore 11 points. There's about 4 minutes to go there. The 65 is struck by Dylan Simpson, who puts it over the crossbar. They need a bit more, but it's something. They're still hanging on in there as Ballyhale make a change. I'll tell you about that in a second. Shamrocks 1:24, Tullerone 1:17. 3 minutes plus injury time to go.
1: Darren Corcoran
0: is going off. Was it Keane Cullen who came in, number 19?
1: Yep.
0: Okay.
1: Right.
0: Okay. Ballyhale looking to finish this one off. Oh, it's a fantastic catch by Owen Cody. Owen Cody guided it inside, but it kind of came back towards him. There's just too many white jerseys in the way of it. However, it's won back by Liam Barron. Barron gives it off there to number 24. That's Carl Coogan. His shot is blocked, but he gets it back again on the break. And now the ball is loose inside the D. Barron picks it up. Barron, though, just couldn't quite get it into his hand. He couldn't get it under control until Rowan have it, and they flick it away. But it's out for a line ball to Ballyhale inside the 65, inside the Tullerone half. Ballyhale 1:24, Tullerone 1:17.
1: Yeah, and Ballyhale are really throwing in some young lads here, and that's all experience, and these lads will learn and learn from that.
0: Ball into the square from Ballyhale. It bounced into the square, but Holland came out to meet it. Dixborough 7 points, Danesport 4 points, 14 minutes gone in that game, by the way, as Tullerone bring it forward up towards the 45. They probably need a couple of goals, but they'll settle for the point right now if they can get one. Is it going over the crossbar off the stick of Peter Walsh? It is. Peter Walsh makes it Ballyhale 1:24, Tullerone 1:18. Only six between them, and 2 minutes plus injury time to go. Just to reiterate there, Dixborough 7 points, Danesport 4 points, yeah, with 4 minutes gone there, and six between them here with Ballyhale leading.
1: Super individual score by Peter there, chased down by Killian Corcoran and Evan Shefflin, and he managed to break away and put it over.
0: Ball is on the 45, trying to sweep it up now for Tullerone with Bill Gaffney. Bill Gaffney has it. Bill Gaffney hits it, but there's no one there on the 45. Someone might go out to meet it. It's Mossy Keown, who somehow got there. He's trying to turn his man, Killian Corcoran. Mossy Keown from a tight angle outside the 20. Mossy Keown has put it over. A 5-point game, and there's a bit of hope amongst the Tullerone people here as we head into the last minute.
1: Yeah, maybe we're calling a little bit early. Super score by Mossy again. Ballyhale have made a good few changes, substitutes and stuff, and it definitely hasn't helped their cause. Owen Cody's come on and he's had no possessions yet, so he'll be keen to get on the ball.
0: Tomás Dunn hits it forward. A goal would really, really make things interesting. The ball is in around the 20 metre line. Tullerone battling for it inside the Ballyhale half. It is Garrow Dunn cushions the ball inside. He was looking for Peter Walsh, but he couldn't find him. There was just too many green jerseys in the way. You wonder, should he have just popped it over, because it was a very low percentage chance. Trying to gather it is Ronan Corcoran. Corcoran has it. Corcoran looking to establish or re-establish a 6-point lead. It is in fact Brian Cody. Brian Cody puts it over, and he makes it 1:25 to 1:19. 14, so they're back in front by 6 points as we head towards injury time in this game. A settling score, but not a finishing score maybe yet from Brian Cody.
1: No,
0: good score
1: nonetheless. Been, who's been immense for Ballyhale there is Richie Reid. He's mopped up so much ball and cut out so many chances.
0: Owen Cody lets one fly from between the 65s. It's got a lot of air on it, but it's just a little bit short, and it's grabbed by Holland. Still have time here. Now, what we don't know is how much time, because there's no board or anything being held up by here. I think it's 2 minutes. Is it 2 minutes? I think you might be saying 3 minutes. 3 minutes of injury time to be played is what I'm picking up from the symbol that the linesman is giving to one of the mentors there. So 3 minutes, and we've crossed over into that 3 minutes now. They're 6 points down. They need two goals. Peter Walsh launching a ball. It's a point if it goes over, but it doesn't. It goes to the near side and wide, and those are kind of real energy drainers. 24 seconds of the 3 minutes of injury time gone. Pat, I know that you'll be escaping pretty much straight away because you want to get into John's Park for 5:30. We might bring you on about that game at half time in the Carlow games that we've got live at 6 o'clock. We'll give the detail about that in a second. Dean Mason hits it long down the park. It's going to drop in around the 45. Can Shortle get there? Shortle gets it. Has a shot. He's between the 65 and the 45. Tight enough angle. Shortle puts it over, and you'd say that's probably that now. Seven between them. It was always a big ask with the short amount of time that we've got left. But with 2 minutes of injury time to play, it's Ballyhale by 7 points. They need a goal here, Tullerone. Dylan Simpson hits it towards the crossbar. He puts it over. It's a 6 point game. They still needed two goals. Now they just need two goals as opposed to 2-1. Dean Mason in no rush to take the puck out here. Why would he be? With his team in injury time, leading by 6 points, they're on the cusp of winning a third game on the bounce. 62 minutes gone in the Intermediate League. It's looking good for Liz Downey. Liz Downey 221, Tullahorass Burken 215. Liz Downey 221, Tullahorass Burken 215. 17 minutes gone between Dixborough and Danesford. Dixborough by 4, 9 points to 5. And Thomastown 120, Glenmore 13 points with... injury time started in that game. TJ Reid is the target of a ball played in off the sideline there by Cathal Coogan, but it doesn't come to TJ. It comes to Niall Holland. They need to get this ball forward. They really need to stop thinking points here, Tullerone. They have to think about goals, but you can only do that if you have the ball, and they don't at the moment. Brilliant interception by Killian Ryan. Killian Ryan gets it off to Richie Reid, who's just outside the D. Reid outside to Cody. He was a little bit slow in reading that one. Dunn nips in front of him. Dunn tries to get a hold of the ball, but it just kind of evades him on the bounce. And Owen Cody, who followed him all the way, has it back, gives it back to Richie Reid, and Richie Reid fires it long. Six between them. Ballyhale leading. We're in injury time. TJ Reid looking to finish this one. Breaks it into the path of Shortle. Shortle might be thinking goal. Shortle towards the goal. Ball at six. Shortle! Goal! He got five last week. Just the one we'll do this week. 2:26 for Ballyhale Shamrocks. 1:20 for Tullerone. Game, set, and match. 3 from 3 for Ballyhale.
1: Yeah, just real traditional hurling. Richie Reid put that high ball in. TJ Battleford broke the ball. Niall Shortle took it on and backed himself, ran in and off the hurley, hung it high.
0: Brilliant stuff from him, absolutely brilliant. So that's the game, really. I don't think they have time to claw back what they need to claw back. We're deep in the third minute of injury time, and there was only three allotted. We've had no stoppages within injury time. Listen, it's not all done for Tullerone by any matter of means. They will absolutely learn from this, as the Lachlan Gaels did last week. But Ballyhale are really serving notice, aren't they? And they brought on young lads when the game was still kind of, I won't say in the melting pot, but you know, it wasn't particularly done yet. That shows an awful lot of confidence in these young lads. The ball is sprayed across the park by Tullerone, but it comes to nothing. Referee says that's it. 2:26 to 1:20 is the final score. Ballyhale Shamrocks 2:26, Tullerone 1:20. That's the final score. So Pat Hovind, just before we let you go, what did you make of this one? Shamrocks Ballyhale 2:26, Tullerone 1:20.
1: Yeah, like I probably with 15 to go, I felt Ballyhale were going to push on maybe and really close it out. The Dylan Simpson goal gave Tullerone that little bit of hope, and they did pick it up. They never gave up. So if I was them, I'd be saying, look, you know, we can compete. Yes, things that we got to get better, but we absolutely can compete, and we got some good scores. From a Ballyhale point of view, I think they'd be very, very happy. You know, their younger players said Jake Mullen was excellent. Adrian back, you know, Cody back in field. TJ starting to show real form. You know, people were saying, is he past it? He looked far from past it today. I think he scored 1-7 or 1-8 there, absolutely. At the back, Derek Corcoran, Killian Corcoran. You know, Joey Holland is another game under his belt at full back. He's going to get better and better. Brian Cody, to me, was stand out at half forward. He was a target for puckouts, won so much ball, laid it off. And again, having a quiet game, but showed real class. Niall Shortle in the end, the last 10 minutes, scored 1-2. So, Ballyhale were better. you know, they are in a good place, and they're picking up players, and they're going really, really well. But Tullerone, like, it's you know, probably a bit of reality. Exactly, you know, this is the standard you got to get to. As you said at the start of the game, where are they? They're definitely in the top, you know, five or six teams, but they want to get to the top four and the top two, and hopefully, you know, top one. But I just think it's a fair reflection. I think the scoreline is probably fair enough. Ballyhale did have a lot of chances. Mikey Barron came in as a young player again. Unlucky at the end of the pass, just didn't happen for him today. Yeah. But you know, it's a funny year where teams are starting to evolve. You know, we've seen Ballyhale bring in young players, you've seen O'Loughlin's bring in young players, and they're the teams that are playing really, really well. So it's great to see from a Kilkenny point of view that good young players are coming through and are able to stand out and show up in these matches.
0: Pat, really appreciate your time. Thanks for joining us for this game, a game that Ballyhale Shamrocks have won, as I tried and rob your phone, mistaking it for mine. Genuine error, I swear. The final score here, Ballyhale Shamrocks 226, Tullerone 120. Tullerone have made their way towards the changing rooms already. Ballyhale still out on the pitch. At the moment, there's 21 minutes gone between Dixburg and Danesport. Dixburg 10 points, Danesport 6 points, and Thomastown have beaten Glenmore 120 to 14 points. In the intermediate league, it was a tight enough game between Tullerone, Rossbirken and Liz Downey, and I'm just scrambling to see what the final score of that one is. I can tell you a latest score: James Stevens 1-4 St Martins, no score. They're still playing in the game between Tullerhurst, Rossbirken and Liz Downey, and it is Liz Downey who lead by 6, 222 to 216. So that's 222 to 216 in that game. In the game that we brought you live here, the final score at Ballyhale Shamrocks 226, Tullerone 120. Still to come, a chance for you to win yourself something nice. Stephen will tell you about the detail, and we'll keep an eye on everything else that's going on. But from Callan, I will say thank you to Pat, and it's back to you, Stephen.
1: Thanks, Hoshi.
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3: Yeah, absolutely. Great win there. Shamrocks Ballyhale 226, Tullerone 120. We'll bring up today with all the scores and everything besides. 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
3: 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Yes, that's the story. Busy afternoon there of sport. Just to bring you up to date, a few more scores happening at the moment in the Michaeling Motors Hyundai Intermediate League. It's James Stevens 1-6 St Martins, no score, 9 minutes gone in that one. 24 minutes gone in the Dixborough Danes fourth game, if this is correct. It's 10 points to 7 in that one in the senior championship, and that one got underway not so long ago. Let's have a look here with a result from earlier in the intermediate. Liz Downey 222, Tullerone Birken 216. And as you heard there with Oisín and Pat, Shamrocks Ballyhale 226, Tullerone 120, Thomastown 120, Glenmore 14 points, and that was from earlier on as well. And of course we had O'Loughlin Gales 434, Erin's Own 118.

0: Simple Things and Wait For Me on KCLR. It's Saturday Sports. Stephen Byrne here with you until 6 o'clock. We just wrapped up our commentary there from Shamrocks Ballyhale against Tullerone in the St. Canice's Credit Union Kilkenny Senior Hurling League. Shamrocks Ballyhale 226, Tullerone 120. We're going to get all the reaction from that game. Oisín is going to pick up a few interviews and everything there with players and management. We'll bring you all the reaction to that as soon as we can get it. Thomastown Glenmore was in action as well. That was on our KCLR Plus channel, and that was 120 to Thomastown, 14 points to Glenmore. Lots more besides and lots more to come, but first we're going to do this.
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0: At 5, good evening, I'm Tina Gates. Gardaí investigating a death at Wheatfield Prison in Dublin have made an arrest. Brendan Gahan, who was 39 and from Tala, was found dead in his shared cell on Thursday night. A man in his 40s has since been arrested. He's been held at a Gardaí station in Dublin. At least 47 people have been killed after two earthquakes struck Indonesia. The first one hit the island of Flores off the country's eastern coast, measuring 7.7 on the Richter scale. It was followed by dozens of aftershocks and a second large tremor measuring 6.6, which struck near northern Sumatra. Technical officer with the Irish National Seismic Network, Dr. Patrick Smith, says the area is an earthquake hotspot.
1: This is in a subduction zone in the Pacific there, where you have the Pacific Ring of Fire, so you have lots of volcanoes and lots of earthquakes that happen around this margin of the Pacific, where one plate has basically been pushed down beneath the other and producing subduction zones. And this is the main source of sort of these larger earthquakes like this one.
0: A popular holiday destination in Spain has been hit by an earthquake. The magnitude 5 tremor struck the southern city of Granada at around midnight Irish time. No injuries are reported, but the quake did cause widespread structural damage. Journalist Daniel Pitcher is in nearby Malaga.
2: It would still be highly unusual. There was another tremor. Again, it was quite small at the time. It was on a scale of 3, and it happened back in April. But it is a very unusual occurrence. I've been talking to a local business owner this morning who told me that it is fairly unusual.
0: A man in his 30s has died in a collision in County Galway. The motorbike he was driving crashed on the N83 Clare Galway to Tuam Road at Carraghead around 11:40 last night. His body's been removed to University Hospital Galway for a post-mortem examination. He's the 117th person to die on a road so far this year. That's compared to 103 last year. Two masked men have targeted a house in Belfast with a petrol bomb. People were inside the property in the Hatfield Street area, but no one was injured. Police say it damaged a window before the man fled towards Balfour Avenue. 13 counties have less than 10 GP clinics that can provide medical abortions. 9 counties had been between 10 and 20 clinics contracted to provide the service, while just 4 counties had more than 20. Overall, there were 495 GP contracts to provide termination of pregnancy services as of July. Chair of the Oireachtas Health Committee and Social Democrat TD Pádraig Rice obtained the figures from the HSE.
3: The O'Shea report published 3 years ago highlighted the need to widen access, but these issues still persist. And these figures show us that there is a postcode lottery and there's real regional inequalities that can't be ignored by government. It's resulted in some women having to travel to access services in other counties and beyond. And taken together with the restrictive legal framework, there are real barriers in accessing abortion services in Ireland.
0: Thousands of runners have completed the Irish Life Frank Duffy 10-mile race in Dublin's Phoenix Park today. 27-year-old Irish international Cormac Dalton from Mullingar Harriers was first across the line in a time of 49 minutes and 17 seconds. Maeve Brannigan from Galway City Harriers won the women's race in a new 10-mile personal best of 56 minutes and 59 seconds. Race director Jim Ockney has been explaining the history of the event.
4: The Frank Duffy itself exists for quite a long time. Frank was a leading trainer with Civil Service Harriers. The race was named in his honour way back in the late 70s. When we started the Irish Life Race Series in 2002, we incorporated the Frank Duffy into the race series, where we have a 10k, the Fingal 10k, a 10 mile, the Frank Duffy 10 mile, and next September we'll have a half marathon here in the park.
0: And that's your latest news update at 4 minutes past five.
5: And in sport, the evening's action on day 6 of the European Aquatics Championships will begin later this hour. At 5:45, Ellen Walsh competes in the first of two races tonight as she takes to the pool in the women's 200 metres individual medley final. The Temple Loge native will also line up in the women's 200 metres butterfly semi-finals just before 7 o'clock. Tom Fannin will feature in the men's 50 metres freestyle semi-finals at 5:55. Mona McSherry can move one step closer towards a third medal at the championships when she takes part in the women's 50 metres breaststroke semi-finals just after 6pm. McSherry won a silver medal in the 100 metres breaststroke final on Wednesday before she added a bronze medal in the 200 metres breaststroke yesterday. She admitted to Swim Ireland that the 50 metres is not her top priority.
6: focus number three. I definitely like doing a 50. It's like the energy's different going from the 200 yesterday and then going into this. Like you can really kind of, you can get yourself very hyped, whereas I feel like for the 200 you kind of have to be a bit more composed, so that part is fun. But yeah, you know, look, it's a good race.
5: Daniel Whiffen will be hoping to become the third Irish swimmer to claim a medal in Paris when he goes in the men's 1500 metres freestyle at 20 past 6. Kate O'Connor goes into the 800 metres of the women's heptathlon with a 51-point lead in the pursuit of a gold medal. The Commonwealth Games gold medalist and World Championship silver medalist secured third place in the long jump and the javelin earlier today. The final event of the heptathlon begins at 7:45. Jack O'Leary is in the 10,000 metres final and Andrew Coscarin is in the 1500 metres final later, while the men and women's 4x100 metres relay teams are both in finals. And Rory McIlroy is nearing the end of his third round at the St Jude Classic. The six-time major winner is even par for his round, leaving him on 4 over for the tournament. Shane Lowry is on 1 under par through 8 holes. That's your news and sport. I'm Robbie Dowling. It's 6 minutes past 5.
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10: Surely is. And Stephen Byrne on air here until 6 o'clock. Wow, that was a busy afternoon. Lots going on. Kilkenny Senior Hurling League Intermediate and Junior is up and running very much. We're well into the rounds now. Lots happening as well. And with action live on KCLR this evening from the Carlow Senior Hurling Championship. I'm going to take us through all that now. I'm going to bring you a rundown of the different scores. Right, what's going on in Kilkenny at the moment in the Intermediate Hurling League? It's currently James Stevens 1-10, St Martin's 1-4. 23 minutes gone in that game. It's half time in the St Canice's Credit Union Senior Hurling League and is currently Dixborough 13 points, Staines Fort 8 points. Earlier on today in the intermediate, Tulliher Ross Birkin were in action against Liz Downey. Liz Downey came out on top there 222-216. In the senior match earlier on, the senior league, Shamrocks Ballyhale, this was their live commentary game, Shamrocks Ballyhale 226, Tullerone 120. In the senior league as well, it was our game that was live in KCLR Plus. Thomastown 120, Glenmore 14 points. In the Junior Hurling League, St Patrick's beat Clonine 30 points to 10 points. And earlier on today, O'Loughlin Gales got the better of Erin's Own in the Senior League, 434 to 118. That's a roundup of the scores so far. You got all the other sport there on your bulletin. That's what we have there. We're going to hear some post-match reaction from that game between Tullerone and Shamrocks Ballyhale as soon as we get it. And we're going to play that for you very, very shortly. First, bit of music.

0: These four words by All Twins here on KCLR. It's Saturday Sport with Stephen Byrne here till six, and with live commentary this evening as well as the games that you heard earlier on today. We're going to turn our attention to Carlow St Mullins against Bagnestown Gaels live from Netwatts Cullen Park. That's on air, and on KCLR Plus, Nave Breed against Nave Owen. Well, our live commentary game on air here today was Shamrocks Ballyhale against Tullerone. Shamrocks Ballyhale getting the better of Tullerone there, 226-120. Oisín has caught up with Joey Holden.
1: You're listening to KCLR Sport, and I'm standing on the pitch in Callan with Ballyhale captain Joey Holden, following a 226-120 win for Ballyhale against Tullerone in the St. Canice's Credit Union Kilkenny Senior Hurling League. Joey, 3 from 3 and a win on a fine day here. You must be very happy with that.
2: Yeah, absolutely. Yeah, it's great to get another win there against a tough Tullerone team. I saw the last two games and they fight for everything, such as their parish up there. But yeah, delighted to get the win.
1: You were really tested in that game, weren't you?
2: Absolutely, yeah. We knew we would be. But yeah, tested in all quarters. So glad we stood up. We got scores at the right times. Maybe conceded a soft goal maybe at the wrong time, but I suppose reacted to that well.
1: Yeah. 3 from 3. Look, you never panic no matter how you start the league. But what difference does it make regards momentum building, atmosphere around the camp when you kind of win early games?
2: Yeah, sure. Listen, the game of hurling, as much as you'd like to not think, it is about winning games when it comes to senior hurling, so it's great to get the wins. But I suppose wins are only good if you convert them later on in the championship. It just decides where you enter the championship, but wins can do no harm, build some confidence, and hopefully we can keep it rolling.
1: How are you finding these conditions?
2: Yeah, I suppose last week I would have said I could do with rain, but I was dreadful last week. I wasn't as dreadful this week, so maybe, and I'm getting used to it a small bit.
1: I love the standard you hold for yourself. I wasn't as dreadful this week. Is it tough though to recover from playing on a hard pitch in at this time of year in these conditions? That's no one's fault, obviously. It's just the way they are. But does it pose a challenge for recovery and all that kind of stuff?
2: It certainly does. Yeah, you know, ground is hard and you have to look after yourself. You know, I was down the weir there a couple of mornings trying to get the legs in the water and stuff like that. So it's a challenge. But it's like when it rains, it's the same rain for everybody. When it's sunshine, it's the same sunshine for everyone. People are trying to do the best they can with pitches with short supply. So you just have to look after it and do the right things.
1: Just before I let you go, the man I'm about to chat to there, Adrian Mullen, how good was it to see him back?
2: Fantastic. Yeah, you know, we've been seeing him train and then get a little niggle setting back, but we're just delighted to see him back on the field and hopefully get a good run of games into him.
1: And you put some young fellas out there when the game was still in the melting pot. Like, I mean, you weren't afraid to put them out there.
2: Yeah, put them in the fire. If they get burnt, they're all right, they'll recover.
1: Joey Holden, thanks for talking to us. Well done in Ballyhale's win over Tullerone here today.
2: Thanks very much.
0: Good man, Joey Holden from Shamrocks Ballyhale, speaking to Oisín Langan there after Shamrocks Ballyhale's win over Tullerone, 226-120. That's it. Fire in the deep end is the only way to learn, isn't it? That's where you get the experience. Now, Oisín has been talking to Adrian Mullen from Ballyhale as well.
1: I'm on the pitch with Adrian Mullen of Ballyhale Shamrocks following a good win for the Shamrocks against Tullerone in the St. Canice's Credit Union Kilkenny Senior Hurling League. Again, we'd live on KCLR. From memory, I think it was 226-120. That was the final score. But Adrian, for you, look, we'll talk about the game and the result, but I'm sure for you, it was just great to be back out there.
3: Oh yeah, it's great to be back out there. Yeah, it's always great to be playing in these sort of games, like when the weather is good and the ball is flying around and you know yourself. Like, so yeah, great to be back out here. A good win, 2 points on the board, and we'll move on to the next day. Yeah,
1: I don't know exactly how long it has been since you played a competitive match, but I'm sure you were counting every second, every minute, every hour.
3: I actually don't know myself, but sure, look, it's just all part and parcel of it. Yeah, no, so great to be back out there again, as I said, and looking forward to the next day out. Yeah.
1: I'd say you were jumping out of your skin over the last couple of weeks to get on the pitch.
3: Looking forward to it, yeah. Like every other lad, I suppose, out there. Like, you know, as I said, when the weather is this good, all you want to do is go down to the field and hurl. Like, so, yeah, look, we've put in a good kind of shift over the last few weeks. And, you know, when you're training hard and training is good, all you want to do is go out and play matches. And that's where we're at the moment, yeah.
1: You're a lad who loves playing. Was it hard to miss out on a Leinster Club final and a lot of hurling before and since? And you know, like, I'd say that's just really tough.
3: That's tough, all right, yeah, but sure, look, there's no point dwelling on it either, you know. We're here now, we have, I think, is it the Burra to look forward to next, like, and that's, you know, that's all we're concentrating for now, like, yeah, look, it's tough missing out on those games, but plenty of games ahead, and we look forward to it, yeah.
1: How did it feel to score that first point? And it was early on in the game as well.
3: I actually can't remember. yeah, I'm sure. Look, anytime you get on the score sheet, it's obviously a bonus. Like, but yeah, no. Look, as you see yourself there, there's plenty of lads that can do that. Like, and it, again, it's just about bringing the work rate and you know putting yourself in those situations to put the ball over the bar. Yeah.
1: Was this the first time you got to play at senior club level with your brother Jake?
3: First time with Jake, yeah. So played with the rest of them, but the first time with Jake, yeah. Actually, look, he's himself and Mikey Barron and Carl Coogan came on there, and Killian Ryan cornerback, like, you know, they're young lads, they're 18 years of age, like, so good to see them coming through, yeah.
1: That's a nice moment for the family, though, to have the two of you out there for Ballyhill at the same time.
3: Sure, yeah, I wouldn't really think about it too much, like, yeah, I'm sure it's nice for the parents, all right, yeah, but for myself and Jake, we wouldn't really think about it, like, so, yeah, no, it is like playing with anyone else, you know, you just, you work hard for the lad beside you and try to do the best for each other, yeah.
1: There was one nice moment where you linked up over in the corner as I look over to my right-hand side, but as you say, I kind of tied, oh, they're brothers, so they knew what they were doing, you know, there was almost a telepathic thing going on, but I'm sure you'll tell me it would have been the same with any other guy, because you're kind of, you spend so much time together, you're kind of all brothers, aren't you?
3: Yeah, well, he actually took a bit too long to pass that ball, you know. but you know, it's like any other lad from Ballet, like, you're playing with them up along throughout the underage scene and for the last few years with the seniors, like, so look, you build up a relationship with them and you know, you give it your all on any given day, like, yeah.
1: They are what they are, it's no one's fault, but is it actually tough to play in these conditions? It's nearly too warm, the pitches, and again, this is no one's fault, are nearly too hard.
3: No, look, I'm not going to stand here and complain about that. It is lovely, like, the ball is flying. Yeah, it's tough on the legs, and it can be, like, but sure, you know, we're training the last few weeks on pitches like these, so you just get used to it, like, and you know, come October time or whatever, and the pitches soften up, like, we'll be looking back and we'll be wishing the pitches were still like this, like, so no, I wouldn't complain about it, yeah.
1: Adrian, great to see you back out there. It's fantastic that you're back playing and doing what you love. Adrian Mullen, thanks for joining us on KCLR.
3: Thanks, Oisín. Cheers.
0: Now, there you are, Adrian Mullen from Shamrocks Ballyhale talking to Oisín. 226-120 is how that game finished up, and we heard from Joey Holden before that. Also on KCLR Plus, we broadcast Thomastown against Glenmore in that game. 120 to 14 points is how that finished up in favour of Thomastown. And we have Thomastown manager Noel Doherty.
4: Delighted to be joined by Thomastown manager Noel Doherty after a very comprehensive win against Glenmore in the Senior League on a score of 1-20 to 14. Noel, you must be delighted with that. It's a very comprehensive win.
5: Yeah, good win, good performance. Overall, tough conditions, 3 weeks in a row. Yeah, so to come out of it, I suppose today, with no injuries, it's good. Got to, you know, try a few lads who are pushing hard. Decent performance at times, left a few scores after us, things we wouldn't be happy with, but things we are happy with at the same time.
4: Yeah, know? Of course. Just looking at the game from the side, obviously there was a couple of wides there in the first half. I think he had 6 or 7 wides in the first half. Mm-hmm. Something's 8 wides in the first half. Okay, I was trying to be nice to the lads, but 8 wides in the first half, that's one of the things that I'm sure you're going to be talking to the lads and looking at, saying about, you know, you need to be more clinical. There'll be much bigger tests later in the year and you won't be able to have that type of wides.
5: Yeah, and look, I suppose there's two ways of looking at it. You know, we were creating the chances, number one. And yeah, a little bit of composure. But there were shots that were on, they were just that little bit off. But they didn't let that affect their game. They kept going, kept their head down, and they took the chances when they came, you know, in the second half and so on.
4: One of the things we've been talking about a bit on the radio, on the podcast as well, we've been looking at it, is how threadbare your panel looks at the moment with the amount of players that you have. As you said, coming off today with no injuries is massively important. But I was so impressed with the contribution that some of the younger players that made coming on there. Keane Doherty came onto the field, 3 or 4 possessions, lightning quick. He looks like he's a handful. Like, someone like him, you must be delighted to get minutes into a player like that and him to take it as well, take his chances today.
5: Yeah, absolutely. Yeah, and he done well, and so did, like, we brought in Roman, we brought in Conor Barco, got Keane Farrell as well. It is, I suppose the panel is tight there. There's a junior game tomorrow as well, and you know, you're constantly challenging lads and looking for lads to put their hands up. We're not going to hand anyone a jersey. They learn their place on the panel as well, you know, so you know, it's over to them now tomorrow evening in the junior game.
4: Brilliant stuff. You have a week off now. That gives some of the lads a chance to recharge batteries, and anyone with little niggles and knocks. We were chatting to Tucker there just before I spoke to you. He's obviously delighted and gunning to go as well, which is great to see. But that week off, is it easy manage? Will you give them a few days now, or is it straight back to training Tuesday, or what way do you play it?
5: No, look, actually, we've part of our training, part of the programme, we have the next couple of days off. We seniors collectively, I suppose, with the junior and senior, be collective training again on Thursday night. Some of the lads have individual stuff to do, but that will take a few days off now. We'll, you know, like a circuit breaker, and we'll go again. Then we'll reconvene and go again.
4: But all roads going in the right direction at the moment for Thomastown, and three games played, three wins under your belt. You can't ask for more.
5: Yeah, it's a great start, but it's only a start, and it's a positive start. We know there's bigger tests ahead, but yeah, we're looking forward to the challenge.
4: Oh, fingers crossed. Well done today, Noel. Thanks a million.
5: Come on.
0: Noel Doherty, Thomastown manager, there speaking to Eddie Scally. Thomastown getting the win there over Glenmore, 120 to 14 points. Lots more to come. We're going to take a quick break.
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0: Absolutely, Stephen Byrne here with you until 6 o'clock. Now, just to bring up to date on the latest scores in Kilkenny in the St. Kansas Credit Union Senior Hurling League. It's currently Dixborough 218, Danes Fort 13 points, 42 minutes gone in that game. Half time in the Michael Ling Motors Hyundai Intermediate League. Score there, James Stevens 112, St. Martin's 2-6. And coming up then at 5:30 in the Senior League, you've got Clara and Bennett's Bridge. Now, having a look down long list as well in the intermediate games from earlier on, Liz Downey got the better of Tullaher Ross Birkin, 222 to 216. In the seniors earlier on, as you heard, and you've been hearing post-match there as well, Shamrocks Ballyhale 226, Tullerone 120. Thomastown 120, Glenmore 14 points. In the Junior Hurling League, St. Patrick's 30 points, Clonine 10 points. That's full-time score there. And earlier on today in the seniors, O'Loughlin Gales 434, Erin Zone 118. That's the story with all those games to bring you up to date on those. Elsewhere, we're going to have a bit of athletics and even a tiny bit of horsey stuff coming up before we end the show later on. And just remind you as well, with live commentary of St. Mullins against Bagnallstown Gales in the Carlow Senior Hurling Championship from 6 in Netwatch Cullen Park. And on KCLR Plus at the same time, we have Nave Breed against Nave Owen. That's in the training centre in Fenna. Both sponsored there by Dan Morrissey and co. Now in swimming, this evening's action on day 6 of the European Aquatics Championships will be

in Birmingham tonight. Kate O'Connor goes in the 800 metres of the women's heptathlon with a 51-point lead in the pursuit of a gold medal. The Commonwealth Games gold medalist and World Championship silver medalist secured third in the long jump and the javelin earlier today. The final event of the heptathlon is at 7:45. Jack O'Leary and Andrew Coscarin are the only Irish representatives in the respective finals. O'Leary's in the 10,000 metres final at 8:25. Coscarin's 1,500 metres final begins at 9:07. Now, after fourth place finishes in their heats, the men's and women's 4x100 metres relay teams are both part of the 8-team lineups for tonight's final. That includes Carlo Mann as well, Marcus Lawler. The men's event gets underway at 9:30. The women's team takes to the track just before 10:50. In soccer, the first of today's third round games in the FAI Cup are underway. It was College Corinthians 0, Drogheda United 2 at half time. And there's a couple of minutes gone in Oriel Park. Dundalk are up against Castlebar Celtic there. Sligo Rovers and Kerry are in action at the showgrounds later on today. In golf, Rory McIlroy, he's near the end of his third round there at the St Jude Classic. The six-time major winner is on even par for his round. He leaves him on 4 under for the tournament. 4 over, rather, for the tournament, excuse me. Shane Lowry is 1 under through 8 holes. He came into today on 1 over. Scotty Scheffler leads there on 11 under par. That's the story there. We're going to take a piece of music and we're back with a couple of interviews.

0: Madison Avenue on KCLR. It's Saturday Sport with Stephen Byrne until 6 o'clock. And coming up with live commentary this evening from Carlow in the Carlow Senior Hurling Championship on air, it's St Mullins against Bagnallstown Gaels in Netwatch Cullen Park with Dan Morrissey and co. And at the same time on KCLR Plus, Nave Breed against Nave Owen in the Netwatch Training Centre in Fenna, also with thanks to Dan Morrissey and co. The St Canice's Credit Union Senior Hurling League game between Clara and Bennett's Bridge has thrown in. Clara have got a point there, so it's Clara 1 point, Bennett's Bridge no score. There's 50 minutes gone in the Dixburg Danes Fort game. It's Dixburg 3-21, Danes Fort 14 points. In the intermediates, 33 minutes gone between Danes Fort. It's after jumping on the screen there in front of me, which does happen. Dixburg Danes Fort, yeah, gave you that score, 3-21, 14 points, 50 minutes gone there. In the intermediate, it's St Martin's 2-6, James Stevens 1-14, 33 minutes gone in that one. And scores from earlier on as well. Full time, Liz Downey 2-22, Tuller Ross Birkin 2-16. That's in the intermediate. As you've been hearing, Shamrocks Ballyhale beat Tullerone there 2-26-1-20. Thomastown beat Glenmore 1-20-14 points. And in the junior today, St Patrick's 30 points, Clonine 10 points. And earlier on today, O'Loughlin Gaels had a good win over Erin's Own there, 434-118. Now, you've been hearing a lot about the athletics championships over in Birmingham. And it's been a great few days for the Irish athletics, with Kilkenny's Pia Langton reaching a World Under 20 semi-final. Carlow's Molly Scott and Marcus Lawler competing in the championships there as well. Marcus part of the 4x100 metre relay team to go in the final tonight. Donegal man Mark English took gold in the 800 metres, and English was asked if he has fulfilled his ambition.
1: Yeah, there's a fulfilment of sorts to know that, like, I've achieved something in terms of winning a title. Like, I always wanted a title. I knew I was capable of doing it. And 16 years ago when I medaled at European Youth Olympic level, I won the gold medal back then. I haven't reached the top of a podium internationally since then. And, like, I knew my talent over the years was good enough to get back there. So, yeah, to finally get back there, it's like a moment where I can kind of look back on and say, you know, I've achieved something here that I'm really proud of. So, yeah, for me, for the coaching staff and everyone who's put work in over the years, it's a nice moment for them all. I think I saw a post about, like, just trying to reinforce positive thoughts in your head before a race. So I went down into the shop and bought a refill pad and a pen, and I just wrote, "I'm European champion 15 times before going to the track." So, yeah, maybe that's a little sports psychology, but yeah, it's thankfully it all worked out.
2: So you just wrote it down 15 times, stared at it, and that was it, put it away.
1: Yeah, I did. It was more to convince myself that I've done this, even though I hadn't. And maybe people think I'm deluded, but it's reality now, so it's brilliant.
0: Yeah, it's called visualization. In sporting terms, I've read it so many times and heard sporting people talking about it. Visualize it and it will happen, or it helps you to convince yourself that you're able to do it. Mark English there talking about the great stuff that's going on in Irish athletics at the moment. Now, a bit of horse racing. Hundreds of people descended on Bagnallstown today for a retirement party for a horse, for Hewick, one of Irish horse racing's biggest characters. He's 11 years old, so he is. He was bought for €850 as a 2-year-old and went on to win nearly €1 million in prize money. 12 victories to his name, including the Galway Plate, the American Grand National and the King George at Kempton. Trainer John Shark Hanlon opened the gates of his yard in Fenna's Court for the celebration today. Fans travelled from across Ireland, Britain, the US and Australia to the retirement today. There was more than 1,500 people registered their interest in recent weeks, with hundreds turning out to attend the party. So Ariadne Quirk was there and she caught up with owner TJ MacDonald before hearing from Shark himself.
3: TJ MacDonald, owner of Hewick.
4: Hiya, how are things?
3: Good, thanks. What a day today.
4: Unbelievable. Huge turnout. Just goes to show you, like, how loved he was by everybody, but great to see everybody coming down and get a few photos with him, and everybody seems happy to be here.
3: Huge sense of occasion, and just what he's meant to not only the locals here in Carlow, but right across the country. I've been talking to people from all over.
4: Yeah, like people from Cork, people from Galway, there's people from Clare after coming, so people getting emotional even seeing him, so it's brilliant, like, you know. So all over the country they came to see him today, so brilliant.
3: What does he mean to you?
4: Means everything to me. Even to have him retired now and go out and see him every day when I go home, it's very special. Look, I'd be sad in a way that it's all over, but it's like bittersweet that you can have him at home then and have be able to look back on the memories then.
3: He's kind of been like the people's princess, you know, rags to riches story.
4: Like, even when you see him here today, like Shark used to say that the people's horse, and the papers used to label him the people's horse. But when you see a horse who's been brought in out of the field this morning and can stand here with people and take photos all day, like, it just goes to show you he is probably the people's horse, you know.
3: Thanks so much, and the very best to look for the future. Hope you're really happy.
4: A long and happy retirement, please God.
3: Fantastic day here, Shark.
5: Yeah, great day. Great turnout. I think everyone enjoyed herself. We got the weather, which is a big help. And thanks to Biles for support. They've supported us the whole way through. And they sponsored a lot of this day today. So it's great, and I'm delighted to see people sitting back and enjoying it.
3: I've been chatting to people locally, chatting to people from all over the country, and even some from a far away. Is an Australian accent I heard there.
5: There a minute ago, that man's from Australia. He came over, he knew it was on, and he made his business to come around it.
3: Do you know the one thing people have been saying to me, not only about Hughie, because just yourself and the man that you are.
5: Well, listen, sir, we do our best. That's all we can do.
3: And I heard you paying tribute to your dad there as well. I'd say an emotional day today.
5: Yeah, big time.
3: Well, listen, thank you so much for everything, not only you've done, but Hughie as well.
5: Yeah, I'm sure it's great to see him here. It's great to see him here, and I think the people are still taking photos.
0: Absolutely. Well done, Shark. Great stuff. Great horse as well, in a savage celebration in Fenness Court today. 1,500 people had registered for it. It was only going to open it to a handful, but wow, that'll tell you how popular the horse is as well. Incredible stuff up there, and great celebrations be going on well into the night. Now, the latest in the Kilkenny Senior Hurling League. Dixborough 324, Danes Fort 14 points. In that, 56 minutes gone there. It's Clara 4 points, Bennisbridge 4 points, 8 minutes gone in that game, and 39 minutes gone in the Hyundai Intermediate Hurling League game. James Stevens 1-17, St Martin's 2-6. That's the latest from the Kilkenny Hurling, and like I've been saying all afternoon, we've live commentary coming up at 6 o'clock, St Mullins against Bagnestown Gaels in the Carlow Senior Hurling Championship. That's in Edwards Cullen Park, and you can get Nave Breed against Nave Owen live on KCLR Plus from the training centre in Fenna. Both games with thanks to Dan Morrissey and co. So you go on to KCLR96FM.com and you click on KCLR Plus on the listen live part, or if you have the KCLR app, you click on it in there as well. Now, just going to talk a bit of rugby, and we do have a connection to Carlo there as well. Former Leinster and Ireland international Ian Madigan has lavished praise on Carlo duo Ed and Brian Byrne. Ed retired at the end of last season after returning to Leinster from Cardiff on loan. Ed and his brother Brian have come through the Leinster Academy, both going on to enjoy impressive professional careers. Former Leinster out half Ian Madigan played alongside both the Byrne brothers and told us how much he admires the Carlo duo.
6: Yeah, Ed, like, absolute model pro, and alongside that, an incredible character to have in the changing room. I had the pleasure of playing with himself and Brian, and then Brian actually followed me over to Bristol. I had a couple of seasons with him there. But yeah, like, consummate pro, always on top of his detail. But I can remember the Byrne brothers coming through when they would have been in the academy. They went straight into the academy from school, which is kind of rare enough. Usually you have to do a year or two in the sub-academy, and, you know, came with a big reputation from Clongowes, having won the Senior Cup there. And straight away I was thinking, these guys are going to be Irish internationals. It wasn't just the nuts and bolts of their position, it was the stuff on top of that, their lines of running, their understanding of the game, the information that they'd be feeding back to you as a playmaker, where they wanted the ball, how far away from defenders they wanted to receive it. And yeah, I've such fond memories of playing with the two guys. And I think it was great for Ed. He, you know, in particular, he had a really challenging run of injuries during his time in Cardiff, and being able to get that send off with his boyhood club in Leinster, and to have played so well at the end of last season's URC, it was great to see.
7: It was fantastic to see. And one last quick one before you go. You're working with Richie Hogan now. Has he got you out hurling? I know that as a youngster, I think you were involved with Kilmacud Crokes. I don't know if that was hurling and football or just football, but has Richie got you out with the hurley in the hand?
6: Not yet. Richie's hands are full at the moment. He's expecting his first baby with Anne. So, but no, I'd love to have a poke around with him. Gaelic football was very much the sport I played. I would have played a couple of hurling matches, but wasn't particularly good at it, to be honest, and a bit gun shy from getting hit with the hurl. But yeah, working with Richie, what a great guy, and I think we all saw how incredible he was when he took to Croke Park, and he's no different in his day job. There's no attention to detail that he's not all over, and I like to think that I'm the guy who's going to be first in and last out of the office, but Richie Hogan's a tough person to take on in that stake, so I've thrown in the towel on that. He can have that gone.
0: Now, you can catch the rest of that Ian Madigan interview in full on KCLR tomorrow. Absolutely great. Good man, Richie, keeping Ian Madigan on his toes there in the office as well. Right, 43 minutes gone in the Intermediate Hurling League. St. Martin's 2-8, James Stevens 1-17. 60 minutes gone between Dixburg and Daynesfort. It's Dixburg 3-27, Daynesfort 14 points. And Clara leading Bennett's Bridge there after 12 minutes, 6 points to 4. I'm going to take... what are we going to do now? Yeah, a couple of different things to do as well before we finish up. I'm going to take a quick bit of music.
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0: Becky Hill and Sagala, Heaven on My Mind on KCLR Sport. Saturday Sport, Stephen Byrne here on till 6, and with live commentary coming up at 6 o'clock. Don't go anywhere. Live on air, St Mullins against Bagnallstown Gales in the Carlow Senior Hurling Championship. Live from now at Cullen Park and on KCLR Plus at the same time with Naive Breed against Navone from the Netwatch Training Centre in Fenna. Both games with thanks to Dan Morrissey and co. Now in the St Canice's Credit Union Senior Hurling League in Kilkenny, Bennett's Bridge lead Clara at the moment 1-5 to 6 points, 20 minutes gone in that game. And in the other game in the intermediate, the Michael Ling Motors Hyundai Intermediate League is 51 minutes gone there. St Martin's 2-10, James Stevens 1-20. Results from earlier on, Dixborough at 3-28, Staines 4 15 points in the senior. Also in the intermediate from earlier on, there's Downey beat Tullahoe Ross Birkin 2-22 to 2-16. Shamrock's Ballyhale, which was our live commentary game today, they beat Tullerone 226 to 120. And before that, Thomastown got the better at Glenmore 120 to 14 points. And in the junior hurling earlier on today, St Patrick's beat Clonine 30 points to 10. And earlier on today, O'Loughlin Gales got a better of Erin's Own 434 to 118. Now, so Carlo Karate athlete Brian Keating has made history. He won the IMAC or the IMAC Outstanding Senior Athlete of the Year at the National Awards in Dublin. Brian has excelled both in the world stage, winning world titles with Ireland, and as an individual competitor representing Carlo Karate Club. A remarkable achievement for a remarkable local athlete. We're going to have a full feature length episode of Brian being broadcast tomorrow on KCLR, but here's a short taster of what he had to say to Brendan Hennessy when asked about his weekend routine and his dedication.
1: I will be training. I'll be in the kickboxing gym Saturday morning. I'll be running, and then I'll be in the boxing club Sunday.
2: Okay, you're doing a bit of kickboxing, I understand, for the speed and all that type of thing, because I did see a video of you last week doing a bit of kickboxing as well, and you're not too slow at that either. So yeah, to be fair to you, Brian, you're going well.
1: Yeah, I'm going well. I'm mad for the fighting. I love it. So keep them going now, that's the main thing.
2: Okay, well listen, you have a great record there. I hope all our listeners picked up on it. I mean, mention the Slovenia, Poland, you're getting around Europe. You're a bit like Catherine Thomas on the television a few years ago with the travel programme. You've been in a lot of countries.
1: Yeah, we're getting around a good bit now, thank God. We have two more places this year, and then we'll see what next year brings.
2: Yeah, for a fella that was supposed to be shy having a few words with KCLR Sport, Brian, you're not that shy.
1: No, I'm not too bad now.
2: Okay, just before you go, people looking in now might want their children to take up karate to do what you're doing. What's the training like, and how physical and how hard is it on the body? Because obviously karate is a discipline, and you know, you have to be disciplined on the floor, off the floor, in preparation, your diet, your training, and your skill set. And I know you have a great coaching team behind you, as I said, but what's it like to prepare and come up from a young age? Is it tough, the discipline?
1: 100%, it is tough. It's a lot of sacrifice you have to do. You have to miss out on some things. You have to have your diet in check, but it all pays off when you have the medal around your neck. That's the main motivation, I'd say.
2: And the main ambition for Brian is you would love to be professional at the karate.
1: Yeah, I'd love to go all the way now, and I'd love to get to the Olympics. It's meant to come in 2032, I think, or the one in Los Angeles.
2: It'll be a little bit before that, I think, yeah. Australia. Prompt from the side there, Brian, Australia. The director, yeah, that'd be fantastic. But you're 18, I mean, you have the world at your feet, and keep up the great work.
1: Yeah, sure, that's it, just taking away, keep training, and hopefully on there we'll be up there.
2: And karate and Carlo still as strong as ever. Obviously you're doing very well. You mentioned the lads that was on the team, which you're doing very, very well. So obviously great work going on there, and full credit to everybody involved with Carlo Karate.
1: 100%, I'd say we're probably one of the best clubs in Ireland at this stage. Still going, even from a young age. Back from Patsy and all, back from Ryan and all, were still competing. They were still a strong club. Carlo's always been a good club for karate.
0: As indeed. And you'll hear the full interview from that tomorrow on KCLR Sunday Sport. All right. I'm just about to wrap up here. Thanks a million for listening today. Like we said, live commentary coming from Netwatch Cullen Park at 6 o'clock. Lads are standing by there, and we're also live as well on KCLR Plus as well. Tons and tons of action to come. I'm going to leave you with a bit of music, a hand over to the sports team then, and take a ride into the evening and extended Saturday Sport there. Take her handy, and sure, we'll talk to you again, please God.
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0: Good evening, I'm David Abbott. Casey Lohr has been informed of the following bereavement. George Madden, Niamh, Goran, County Kilkenny. He died peacefully at his home yesterday, surrounded by his loving family. Reposing at Johnston's funeral home, John's Green, Kilkenny, tomorrow from 5 p.m. with funeral prayers at 7 p.m. Requiem Mass on Monday at 11 a.m. in the Church of the Assumption, Goran, followed by burial in the adjoining cemetery. House private, please. Family flowers only, donations to the Carlo Kilkenny Home Care Team. Arjesh Degar Avanam. 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
2: Very welcome to a sun-drenched Netwatch Cullen Park for this Naave Moling versus Bagnestown Gaels match here in the final round of the Carlo Senior Hurling Championship here at Netwatch Cullen Park. Of course, Mount Leinster Rangers had a win over Ballinkillen last night, and Mount Leinster Rangers topped the table with a 100% record coming into tonight's match. So we now have two games running in sync with one another. Of course, on KCLR Plus, we have Joe Nolan and Naave Breed against Naave Owen. That's starting in Fenna at 6 o'clock as well. And as we join us here in Netwatch Cullen Park with a minute to the throw-in, George Darcy is the stadium announcer for this evening from the Bagnestown Gaels Club and Carlow County Board. And of course we do have man of the match today, Detail Menswear, and you can win that €50 voucher from Detail Menswear at Potato Market, Carlow, High Street, Kilkenny. All you've got to do is text the words man of the match followed by where you're listening from and your name to 083 306 9696. That's it.
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2: So there you are, simple as, with Detail Menswear. And thank you to them for the kind sponsorship of Man of the Match again today. Two late changes on the Bagnestown team. Darren Nolan, we weren't expecting to start. He was listed as the centre half back and captain, but he's not starting tonight. Craig Doyle starts wearing number 22. And Jamie Clark, a loss to Bagnestown, starting 15. But the man that is replacing him, John Lillis, anytime he's been introduced for Bagnestown, has done really well during the year. And I think we could have a third change here on the Bagnestown team as well. Jason Wall is out as well, I'm told. And number 17 is in, James Doyle. So Jason Wall also out. So there's three changes for Bagnestown. So Jason, number 10, not starting. And the man starting then will be James Doyle. And our match referee is Paul O'Dwyer. Household name, of course. Paul, one of the top inter-county referees from the Palatine Club. Of course, a native of Wexford. But I think Paul is in Carlow. He must be in Carlow close on 30-40 years at this moment in time. He's here a long, long time. We're waiting to get going. Bagnestown Gaels in their traditional black and green hoop jerseys to our left-hand side, and the green of St Mullins in a very, very serious looking huddle on the 45 on the Dublin Road end goal here. The pitch, it has improved a bit in relation to a bit of green grass, but as you do know, Carlow and Kilkenny have been the warmest places in Ireland over the last number of weeks. And well, Carlow, it's a little bit like Morocco some places. When you look out to them, there's a lot of brown and a lot of people burning up. But high temperatures again today. We're in the high 20s here. It won't be easy for the lads. And of course, you do know that Naave Breed and Naave Owen is on KCLR Plus. We'll keep you up to date here on 96FM as well. But ready to get proceedings underway here now. Andrew Townsend in goal for Bagnestown Gaels. Owen Dowling, Niall Bulger and Alan Wall, the full back line. Keane Doyle is in a half back line with number 22, Craig Doyle, who I don't imagine will stay there, but he is in place of Darren Nolan. Sean Wall is number 7. Jack McCullum, Paddy Abbey are in the middle of the park. 17, James Doyle, as I've said, replaces Jason Wall and in the half forward line, and also replaced there. John Lillis is in for Jamie Clark at centre forward. Danny Doyle is at number 12, full forward line. Young, lively TJ Darcy at 13, Jake Doyle 14, and the lively Paddy McDonald number 15. For St Mullins, Seamus Murphy in goal, full back line Lawrence Brennan, Paddy Keogh and Kieran Harris. Half back line, Gerard Cody the captain, Mick Walsh and Paul Doyle. Middle of the park, Eamon O'Shea and Jack Kavanagh. And number 10, James Doyle. Marty Kavanagh's back, he's wearing 11. Kavanagh 12 in a full forward line of Paddy Boland, Conor Keogh and John Doyle. A few big names in there, and already from the throw-in the ball goes downfield and we have a 65 to Bagnestown Gaels. Seamus Murphy out along the end line, but a 65, and it's an ideal chance for Bagnestown Gaels to get the opening score here. Jake Doyle, the man gone across with the ball, and he's going to place this on the 65. He's about 10 metres from the sideline on the press box side, on that far side down towards the scoreboard end. So it'll be first blood for Bagnestown Gaels here. Peter Doyle, the manager. Well, the story is that Bagnallstown, if they want to head for that semi-final, they have to get a win here, and they'd be hoping that Moishel might do them a favour, Nave Breed, if they don't get a victory here. But there's the strike from Jake Doyle, sends it in, and that's going to be the first white flag of the evening. Doyle raises the first white flag, the man from Park Mirra. So that's gone in and gone over the bar. Still a few people strolling into Netwatch Cullen Park here. Of course, in recent times, traffic restrictions are more serious outside on the main N80. As Seamus Murphy with a fine poke out for St Mullins right down towards the Dublin Road end goal. Bagnallstown flap at it in midair, tidied up by the full back. That's Niall Bulger. Bulger does well. Gets out, gets the hand pass away to Jake Doyle, who was back in his own 45. He strikes a beautiful ball. It's a great ball. Paddy McDonald is underneath it. McDonald races onto this one. Paddy kills it full back tonight. He stays with him, shadows him all the way. McDonald comes back out towards the 20 metre line, makes an angle for himself. Kyo's stick put a bit of a touch on that. Seamus Murphy comes, it just runs up off the boss of his stick. He plays it short out towards Mick Walsh, and he's got to deal with this, and it's been turned over by Bagnallstown, and they've got to be careful here, St Mullins. But running onto it is Lawrence Brennan. Lively corner back, Lawrence has it on the boss of the stick. Knocked down field out over the 45, and that will be a line ball. And there's a little bit of all Argy Bargy going on here off the ball. Marty Cavanagh got a bit of a, Jack Cavanagh actually got a bit of a dump there. Jack is getting married next Saturday. We wish him well. He's a busy man this week. He'll be certainly busy next week. We wish him well. Here's the sideline ball for Bagnallstown Gaels, who do lead 1 point to the good here in Netwatch Cullen Park. Sideline ball for the number 13, TJ Darcy. Very skillful young man. Didn't strike that as well as he would have liked, but it's not lush green grass here. And Jack Cavanagh feeds the ball back to Paul Dial. Out comes Paul. Plays it along the ground, bouncing hard the ball, of course, with the rock solid ground here, and turned by Bagnallstown again. And the man who threw the shoulder in there and took it standing was John Lillis. He's not even spared here at the moment. Craig Doyle knocks it back in field, and it's going to be tidied up here by Jerry Cody. Jerry comes across the captain of St Mullins down under the standards. A bit of bite in this one already. Struck in field, but it's a poor ball from John Doyle. John Dial sent it down to the full forward and didn't work out. Bagnallstown have turned it back down to come. Paddy McDonald is onto it, has the speed, knocks it back to the man wearing 12 for the town, Danny Doyle. Good all round sportsman, Danny, back to Paddy Mack. Paddy Mack seemed like he was pulled, but the referee is struggling to see that because the sun is in his eyes. But Paddy Mack lets fly, and it's travelling in, and Seamus Murphy is there. Paul O'Dwyer says that's going to be a free out. There was a little bit of a foul in there. There's two players running in across. Obviously, the referee's seen something untoward. He's given the free out to St Mullins. And it is Seamus Murphy in the goal. Former Carlow centre forward, of course. He played in the Salt Hill back in 2019. After Carlow had won the Joe Mack, they played Galway and had a remarkable performance down there that day. Seamus was centre forward for Colin Bonner on that occasion. He's now deputising. He's in the goal. And he's had a magnificent career, both club and county. Still playing. Full credit to him. Sideline ball for St Mullins. They're still looking for their opening score. Bagnallstown lead 1 point to the good. Is this to be it? It's long range ball from Jerry Cody downfield, and that's gone in. It's gone over the bar. Good score from the captain. He looked onto the post on the far side. 1 point apiece to the Dublin Road, and that ball bounced after it went over the bar, and I tell you, it went about 40 yards. The ground is rock hard. The puck out comes from Andrew Townsend. Short ball to the right corner back position. Bagnallstown work it downfield. Going to work it through the channels here, see what they can do. It's now down to midfield, and Jake Dial is onto it, and he plays a long low ball down to his older brother Craig. He's onto it, Craig Dial. Styler, lovely crossfield ball outside the small arc, looking for TJ Darcy. Didn't break favourably, tidied up by St Mullins. Paul Dial wearing number 7 tonight for St Mullins, knocks it downfield. Colm Kavanagh comes onto it. Colm is back as well. Mouse is back. Now it's with number 2, Lawrence Brennan. Lawrence Brennan into the middle of the park. Good handoff. Gets it to Marty Kavanagh. Here comes Marty. Went from distance. Didn't go for the strike. It's a beautiful ball, but it hit the ground, and it's going to run and run and run. If he keeps it in, he's done well, Conor Keogh. He's done really well to try and keep it in. But Bagnallstown have done even better. Jack McCullough's there with him, a man he'd know well from the inter-county exploits. And the umpire says that's Paul Tracy, the umpire down there, a man that's been umpiring in Carlow quite a number of years. A great Palatine man, Paul. And Paul flags that one wide. Very experienced umpire, and a great character as well. So it is a wide ball. So first wide for St Mullins. Puck out comes from Andrew Townsend in the Bagnallstown goal. Still remains 1 point apiece here in Netwatch Cullen Park. The scores have just joined us. Jake Doyle with a free for Bagnallstown in the early exchanges. Jerry Cody with a point in the fourth minute for St Mullins. Niall Bulger is under this one, trying to defend it. Ball bounces in field. St Mullins are onto this one. Wasn't tidy in the end. Again, the wild, lively bounce. Didn't hang on to it. There's a St Mullins man on the deck. And in fairness to Niall Bulger, he came back to make sure He was all right. The man he came back to check on was Paddy Boland. The ball has moved downfield by Bagnestown. That's going to bounce and run as well. And coming across there again, Lawrence Brennan did really well. Ball is out on that far side. Linesman has the flag up. There's a few Mullen supporters there who are to traditionally stand on the steps on the bank on the Carlisle Hurling Club side. The referee's indicated it's come off the leg of a St Mullins man. So I think Shamey Dial is the linesman on that far side. A blistering hot evening for them. No shade on that side of the park. 1 point apiece it remains. 6 minutes played here. Sideline ball for TJ Darcy. Didn't get the elevation of this one either. Goes to the middle. Jack Kavanagh went to address it. Ball is struck back towards his full back, Paddy Keogh. Paddy turned left, Eddie turned right. And the ball breaks back in field. And Mick Walsh, he didn't clear it fully. But to have it now, and it's with the man wearing four, Kieran Harris. He knocks it back to Lawrence Brennan, who seems to be gone to left corner back now, from right corner back to Jerry Cody, who got the point downfield. This is going to come quickly. And the minute that hit the ground again, it's gone. It just bounced on the 40 metre arc and it's gone all the way wide on the right hand side. The referee is coming back for an injury inside the 45 in this side of the park. And in Carlo hurling here, St Mullins 1, Bagnestown 1, Navan 1-3, Nave Breed no score. So 1-3 to Navan at the moment over Nave Breed. That's live on KCLR Plus with Joe Nolan. Joe's on commentary out in Fenna at the moment. So that is the story. And Elaine Walsh has won a gold medal in the 200 metres individual medley at the European Aquatics Championship. So there's another medal for Ireland. What's been a magnificent week so far in swimming and in athletics. So there is the story. And don't forget, we have the two Irish teams in the relay finals tonight, including Carlo's Marcus Lawler. He's involved there as well. Molly Scott's involved also. 1 point apiece. Nave Moling and Minivyog here. Scoreboard has not been set on fire here by any matter means, but Eamon O'Shea with the hand pass away. Thought it might have been illegal, but he was actually fouled as he made that hand pass. So it's a free out to St Mullins, and Jack Kavanagh will take this one. It's half time in Kilkenny Senior League. Clara 1-10, Bennett's Bridge 1-8. There's two in it there. There's nothing between them here in Carlow. We're into the 8 minute. 1 point apiece. And to remind you, Nave Owen 1-3 against Nave Breed. So Clara 1-10, Bennett's Bridge 1-8. That's a local derby as well. Ball is out for a sideline on that far side. Both teams should be settled by now here in Carlow. Another sideline ball, which are proving a little bit difficult here in Carlow this evening. So Paul O'Dwyer telling the St Mullins men to just move back a small bit. Not the player taking the sideline ball, which is Jack Kavanagh. He got plenty of elevation. That's a fine ball right across to the stand side of the field. He was looking for his brother Marty. Bit of holding off there by Marty, by Jake Dial, but St Mullins have it, and here they go. James Dial in open country. First touch for James tonight, goes forward, goes through. Hand pass back to Marty Kavanagh. Danger here. He's a bit of a wizard going forward. He was bundled up there. Dial goes for a ground strike. It's going to go to the left and wide. Bagnestown deserve credit to defend it that well, because you've got two of the best forwards in the country going forward there, James Dial and Marty Kavanagh. So Bagnestown Gales have got to be credited with that defensive effort on this occasion. Two wides to Bagnestown Gales, one wide to St Mullins. The scoreboard still reads 1 point apiece. It's not a classic at the moment, but there's a little bit at stake. There's three teams this evening looking for two places in the semi-finals. Mount Leinster Rangers and Ballinkillen already there. And that is the story at the moment, and we've another line ball on that far side. Well, still 1 point apiece, and we're into the 10th minute here of the opening half on a pitch that's very much been the bear of a lot of sunshine over the last month and a half here in Carlow Town. Bagnestown win back. That in the middle is cleared downfield by their number 5, Keane Dial. He's done well. In over the 45 it goes. It bounces. Seamus Murphy's going to come flying from the goal for this. Nice first touch. Seamus gets out towards his 20 metre line. He lets fly down the stand sideline and looking to find John Dial. John Dial is coming looking for this and gets a pull on it. The ball stays in play. A bit of backspin on it. Keeps it in field. Referee said there was a chop down there from Bagnestown. It's going to be a free in to St Mullins from the 45. Nave Owen, 2 goals and 5 points. Nave Breed, 1 point, and that's only 10 minutes old in Fenna. That's on KCLR Plus. So 2-5 to Nave Owen, 1 point to Nave Breed. So we have to free in here from Marty Kavanagh. Or it's a Conor Dyke, Conor Keown, actual fact. Didn't see him at the pillar. I struck that. Sweet as a nut. Beautiful strike, Conor Keogh. Sticks that in. Sticks it over the bar. That's the first one for Conor this evening. Son of Matty, of course. former Carlow great goalkeeper and St Mullins man. So it's 2 points to St Mullins, 1 point to Bagnestown Gales. Here's the puck out from Andrew Townsend. Kilkenny Intermediate League full time. The Village 3:24, St Martin's 2:14. That's a massive win for James Stevens. 3:24 to 2:14. Here come St Mullins. It's starting to open up here now. James Dials from distance has a crack. Oh, that's a great score by Dial. Absolutely fantastic. 3 points St Mullins, 1 point to Bagnestown Gales. So that's the story at the moment here in Netwatch Cullen Park, with thanks to Dan Morrissey and co. Andrew Townsend busy in the last few moments. There's the puck out, hanging underneath the blue sky and the cotton wool clouds in Carlow. Breaks down to the middle of the field. Paddy Abbey was going chasing after that, but it's won there by Sean Wall. Fine wing half back Sean, wearing number 7, down towards Paddy MacDonald. Bagnestown on the attack. Paddy comes out, went to grasp at it, just didn't hang on to it, but he's having to work hard to play a bit of ground. Hurlick knocks it back to the middle of the field, and the hand pass goes back in field, and here's a chance from Jake Doyle. If that's there, it's a cracking score as well. The umpires have a good look at that. That's a cracking score. The full forward, Jake Doyle. Excellent score from the young Park Mirror man from Bagnestown. There's one between them. It's St Mullins 3 points, Bagnestown Gales 2 points. Doyle with the two for Bagnestown. St Mullins' three scores have come from Jer Cody, James Doyle and Connor Keogh with that free a few moments ago. Seamus Murphy with the big puck out. Downfield it goes, racing onto it on the far side. Paddy Boland. Paddy was never going to get to that. I think we'd want to get one of the athletes in Birmingham to Tesco to catch that one, and I don't think they would have got there either. The ball just ran away again. But that is the story at the moment, and it's a line ball to Bagnestown Gales in a right corner back position. Good to see that James Dial is not strapped up tonight. He did tie heavily strapped last week. I know he suffered a bit with Gilmore's groin earlier on in the year, but he looks he's always a perfectly fit man. He's in good old shape tonight. One back there by Danny Doyle of Bagnestown. Then he clears the ball. It's clear downfield, but coming looking for it is Mick Welch. Hardy bit of stuff. It's out off the Bagnestown man. It ricocheted off the chest of James Dial of Bagnestown. We have a few James Dials. We have a lot of Dials playing at the minute. Well, that's the story in Netwatch Cullen Park at the moment. So 3 points St Mullins, 2 points to Bagnestown Gales, with thanks to Dan Morrissey and co. Sideline ball on that far side. So we had a few sideline balls so far, but the quality and the elevation, Jack Havan has done him and really struck one well. In fairness, Bagnestown struck this one well enough, but didn't get much elevation. It's won and turned by the aforementioned Jack Havan. Sends it back downfield 50 or 60 metres, and a bounce is going to take it another 10. And running onto it there was the man wearing 14, Connor Keogh. He's done well. Oh, he goes for a great strike. If that stays in, it's a quality score, but he just pushed it a little bit too far. It's gone to the left-hand side and wide. It's a second wide in the game for Niamh Moling, as Andrew Townsend again will puck this one out for Bagnestown Gales. It remains 3 points to St Mullins, 2 points to Bagnestown Gales. We're heading into towards the 15th minute here in the opening half. Paul Dial with a bit of a ground strike. That hit off a Bagnestown man. No, stays in field. Here's James Dial. Just struggling to get the ball up because the sod is not there. There's no growth. And I know they're adding a bit of water to the pitch in the last few weeks, but it's Carlo's the Morocco of Ireland at the moment. Paul Dial pulls it one from the clouds and goes for a big one. There's a stick on a touch in that. If it goes out, it could be a 65. No one's seen that. It probably hit the stick of Jake Dial or Craig Dial. But Paul Dial, to be fair to him, was not remonstrating. So that's a wide ball for St Mullins. 3 wides for St Mullins. 2 wides for Bagnestown Gales. 15 minutes gone. 3 points St Mullins. 2 points to Minnevyug. Niamh Owen were off on a blistering start in Fenna the last we heard. We'll give you an update on that in a moment. And that was the story there a few moments ago. And now it's Niamh Owen 2-7. Niamh Owen 2-7. Niamh Breed 1 point. As it stands, Bagnestown will be in the semi-finals no matter what, and that's what we were saying last week. And I know there's relegation in Carlow, but the other thing is, will there be relegation? Or will we be looking at 7 teams in the senior championship next year? Carlow Hurling certainly needs it, but this team's got to play out there now. Niamh Owen didn't want to bow this championship without a victory, and Niamh Breed with a cracking win here last week, their first win in a long, long time. Of course, they were intermediate champions from last year, but now they're under the cosh in Fenna. And it'll work out on head-to-head then if Niamh Breed managed to lose that. Bagnestown have them on the head-to-head. If they lose here, they'll still go through to the semi-final. And in the Kilkenny Senior League, the latest is Clara 1-12, Bennett's Bridge 1-8. 33 minutes gone in the game. And as we say that, it's a fine score by Bagnallstown Gaels. Long range ball went in, gone in and over the bar. 3 points apiece here in Netwatch Cullen Park. And 15, just 16 minutes played here. Bagnallstown with that fine strike from the far side. I think it might have been Danny Doyle that struck that one. We'll confirm that for you in a moment. But it's 3 points apiece. 16 minutes gone. Ball breaks downfield. Paddy Boland is onto it. His hurl is gone. Pleasant across towards John Dial. Intelligent ball from John Dial. Back to Paul Dial. Chance this time. Paul Dial. Beautiful strike. Sweet as a nut to Dallas Al, school teacher in Bagnallstown. Sticks it in. Sticks it over the bar. Paul Dial. Fine score for the Nave Moling men. And he puts them on to 4 points to three. Danny Dial was the man that got that score. So Danny Doyle will be credited with that for the Bagnallstown men just before Paul scored his. But St Mullins with Paul Doyle score back in front, 4 points to three. Here's Paul Doyle again. Fine hurler Paul, full back, right corner back tonight, number seven. Ball breaks in field, danger here. No hurl again, it was knocked out of Conor Keogh's hand and knocked it back as far as Colm Kavanagh. And a quality young player as Colm Kavanagh, and he's a name we're going to hear a lot about in the years to come. Colm has stretched the St Mullins lead. He's made it 5 points to three. 17 minutes gone here. Don't forget your detail, menswear man of the match. All you've got to do is text the words man of the match followed by your name and where you are to 083 306 9696. We've got a €50 voucher up for grabs, folks. It's a lovely prize, so make sure you enter. Here comes St Mullins to try and win possession in the middle of the park. They didn't capitalise, and both teams struggling just to get the ball up. And coming forward for Bagnallstown Gaels is James Doyle. Turned is going to be a free on the 45. And there's been a little bit of argy-bargy here. There's a little bit of argy-bargy. And they're foolish, these fellas, that they get involved, because there should be somebody on the sideline telling them what's happening in Fenna. You could lose your place in a county semi-final. Getting sucked in and acting the big, but Paul O'Dwyer is an experienced referee. Lara Murphy is the sideline official on this side. He's watching here as well. And I think Paul will tell them all to cop onto themselves and step back. Paul was a corner back when he played with Pally. He wouldn't spare you either, let me tell you, but he's the referee tonight. And he just wags the finger at Paddy Keogh. Paddy puts up the hands, turns and retreats to his position. Centre back during the championship so far, Paddy, but he's playing a full back for St Mullins tonight. Bagnallstown have a free in to pull it back to within a point. Jake Doyle will take it. It's bang on the 45 metre line, a little left of the goal on the scoreboard end. The luscious green grass of Netwatch Cullen Park is long gone. Nave own 2-7, Nave Bree 2 points is the latest. That's up and running 18 minutes also. This is Bagnallstown Gaels and Nave Moling here as Jake Doyle takes this free from the 45 in the JJ Cavanagh Sons Carlow Senior Hurling Championship. And the young man from Bagnallstown sticks another one onto the scoreboard for them as he's third of the evening. And now it's 5 points Nave Moling. It's 4 points to Bagnallstown Gaels. Seamus Murphy with the puck out. Downfield it comes. As I said, Mount Leinster Rangers, after the win last night, will top the group. Ballinkillen are in the semi-finals as well. So Bagnallstown and St Mullins in a good position at the moment, and where the result is going, with a tie, the way the result is going in Fenna at the moment, but a long way to go here. We're only midway through the first half as such. Ball comes downfield, tidied up by Bagnallstown. That man again, Sean Wall, good wing halfback. Lovely ball to Paddy Abbey. This fella's a great engine. Intermediate Carlow Hurler of the Year 2025 he was. Knocked it downfield as far as John Lillis. John Lillis went for the strike, but it's gone to the right and wide. Well, they're a little bit unlucky there, Bagnallstown, to level it. But with 20 minutes gone now, just under 20 minutes, the puck out again will come from Seamus Murphy. There's no tippy-tappy here. There's no short ball. Sends it down towards Martin Mouse Kavanagh. Breaks towards Paddy Boland. Lovely turn, Boland. Trademark Paddy Boland. Is he going for a goal here? Paddy Boland. There's a shot. Oh, he sticks it in the back of the net. Paddy Boland took that one on. And the big man, the hand of God, has stuck it in the net on the O'Hanrahan's Dublin Road end goal. And St Mullins in the driving seat. 1-5 to 4 points. Paddy, he turned beautifully. His first 2 yards are all. Ball was blistering pace, and he left his marker in his wake. He went, he picked his spot, bang, bottom low left hand corner. Great goal to Paddy Boland at this moment in time. 1-5 to 4 points, St Mullins lead here in Netwatch Cullen Park. And it is another sideline ball on that far side. Another sideline ball. St Mullins 1-5, Bagnallstown 4 points. Last we heard from Fenna, Nave own 2-7, Nave Breed 2 points. It is a night you have to get your knaves right. Isn't that right, O'Shane? 1-5 to 4 points. You've 20 minutes gone. We're in the 21st. Ball on the far side. A little bit of a dunt off the ball on that far side, but the referee is letting that go. Jake Dial is bottled up as he tries to clear that ball and field. Jerry Cody was all over him like a rash, and the referee I think Jack Havitt is in trouble here. He's going to get a red card here. He's after interfering with the referee. He could be in trouble here. And Mouse is back telling them to cop on. The referee is going to have to deal with this because I don't think it couldn't have been intent. I don't think it could have been intent. He came running to come back in and the referee just crossed over him and he actually hit into the referee and knocked him off his balance. And I don't think it was intentional. I don't think Jack Havanagh would be stupid enough to do something like that. Yeah, Paul Dwyer has seen the sensible part of it. He's given him a yellow card. And I think, in fairness to the referee, he's honourable. So that's the story. 1-5 to 4 points. Oisin, you've seen that. You're our VAR this evening.
4: Yeah, I'm watching it on Clubber. Jack remonstrated and he was aggressive towards the referee, but Paul kind of stepped into his path, if that makes sense. You actually judged it perfectly, but just so people know, the referee, Paul O'Dwyer, yeah, he showed a very, very, very calm head there.
2: He did.
4: Showing him the yellow, but it was completely accidental. But Jack is taking a risk by kind of being so aggressive towards a referee like that. But anyway, listen, he wasn't physically aggressive. That's the main point we want to get across here.
2: Yeah, it is indeed, Oisin. Thanks for that. In the meantime, Bagnestown have got a free outside the small arc. They stick it in and over the bar. That man again, Jake Doyle from the free. He's got 3 frees, a point from play. Danny Doyle has got a point from play. And Bagnestown now have 5 points on the board. But St Mullins have 1-5 on the board. The goal came from Paddy Boland, a free from Conor Keogh, a point from Colm Kavanagh, James Doyle, Paul Doyle and Ger Cody. So that's 1-5 on the board for the St Mullins men. Paul Dwyer blows the whistle when that ball lands now on the far side, and it's going to be a free for St Mullins from outside the 45 metre line, actually 10 metres from the sideline on that far side. And there is 22 minutes gone here in the opening half. There's 8 minutes remaining here in the opening half in Netwatch Cullen Park. And there's the Fennett 2-7. Nave Owen have on the board, so it's 1-5 to St Mullins, 5 points to Minnevioga and Carlo, and it is Nave Owen 2-7, Nave Breed 2 points. In the Kilkenny Senior League latest, Clara 1-12, Bennettsbridge 1-9, 40 minutes gone in that game, 20 to go. Here's the free for St Mullins into the Dublin Rowan in goal on a glorious evening here in Carlo. Here's the lift between the 45 and the 65, and the man to take the free is Conor Keogh, and Conor Keogh made no mistake this time. He sticks it in, sticks it over the bar. The man from Bahana. That's another good one for Connor. We have a Kilkenny supporter in the press box here. Yes, it's a Wasp wearing black and amber. 1-6-5, St Mullins lead with thanks to Dan Morrissey and co. 23 minutes gone in the opening half. Ball comes downfield. And that's hit off a stick on the far side. Was it the Bagnestown stick? Was it the St Mullins stick? Ger Cody is the captain. He feels it went off the Bagnestown man, and the linesman is agreeing with the St Mullins men, but it's the linesman's job, and he's adamant that it's a St Mullins ball. Now, we pointed out the referee has overruled the linesman on this occasion. Well, that happens. You can't fault anybody there. It's a matter of opinion, and the referee and linesman seen what they see. The ref is the boss, and he's overruled that. St Mullins 1-6, Bagnestown Gales 5 points, sideline ball for Bagnestown Gales into the scoreboard end. There's little or no wind here in Netwatch Cullen Park. That's a very, very well executed sideline ball, but it's going to go to the left hand side and wide. It was Jake Doyle who had that sideline ball. He was unlucky. 4 wides Bagnestown, 3 wides St Mullins, but more importantly, on the scoreboard is what people like to hear. It's 1-6 to St Mullins, 5 points to Minnevioga. As it stands, with the result in running in Fenna at the moment, that game is on KCLR Plus. Nave Owen and Nave Breed, these two teams in front of us, are in the semi-finals, but they'll have to play till the bitter end because both of them are on 4 points. And there's a clash of the ash, and that's the first broken hurling stick I've seen in quite a while. Nave Owen 2-9, Nave Breed 4 points, St Mullins 1-6, Bagnestown 5 points. That's the update now here from Carlo. And that's a sideline ball in front of us, and James Doyle comes across to retrieve this ball. Glad to see him back in the field of action. I know he's played in these championship matches, but he had his fair share of injuries for Pat Bennett's Carlo during the year. Carlo, of course, will play in Division 2A of the league in 2027. And they'll be back into John McDonagh after losing the final to Laois. There's a little bit of argy-bargy down there as well. It'll be on the highways and byways of Ireland as well.

Way too easily. It's hurled back downfield by Owen Dowling, the cornerback of Bagnestown Gales. Paul Dial intercepts it. Jack Kavanagh comes across, gets a nice quick touch on it, clears it downfield, struck it well. Down the stand side, he floats it, looking to get Conor Keogh in onto it, but Jack McCullough's there. Jack with a beautiful first touch, turns from infield to outfield to a left corner back position, sends a beautiful ball to Danny Dial. Got a lovely score earlier on. Danny, he's a lovely turn of foot, this fella. Danny Dial gone through the 65 up to the 45. Oh, the hand pass was for Paddy McDonald, but didn't work out well for them in the end. They're going to have to work because St. Mullins have turned this one over, and out they come with possession, and the man in possession is Eamon O'Shea. Eamon O'Shea went around, McDonald turns it over, back out to Jake Dial, who's back in the middle of the park, hurls it downfield, looking for his brother, took it into the corner. TJ Darcy was there, said Mullins tidied up through their corner back. The corner back is Lawrence Brennan. Lawrence lets fly downfield, he's given away possession. Bagnestown jersey comes across, gathers this. They're hurling well enough, Bagnestown, they're well in this game. Sean Wall drives it downfield, but the chasing back Marty Kavanagh soaks up the pressure, plays it wide right over to the far side. That's Michael Walsh, the number 6. He was in the middle of the field the last night wearing 8. He's wearing 6 tonight. Now it's in the hand of Colm Kavanagh. Colm Kavanagh sends it downfield, looking for Paddy Boland. He got to be careful. He climbed to the clouds for that one. He came back down without the hurl, landed on the ground, and that's not a soft surface to be falling on, Paddy. But he's okay, he's up, he picks up his hurl, he walks away. Hardy bio, Paddy, the hand of God for St Mullins. Mick Walsh from the long relieving clearance wins it back for St Mullins. Lovely little touch on the stand, the press box side. On the far side, down to the centre forward position, James Dial lets it run. John Dial is in field, his jersey's been held there, the referee hasn't spotted, but Big John is a big man. Son of Lachlan, of course, a former St Mullins great as well, and tried to keep it in, but Larry Murphy, the sideline official, said that was out over the line. It will be a line ball to Bagnestown Gales. 2.5 minutes remaining here in the opening half. It's St Mullins 1-6, Bagnestown Gales 5 points, and in Fenna at the moment it's 2-9 to Navan. It's 7 points to Nave Breed. There's a bit of a comeback there. 2-9 Navan, 7 points Nave Breed. That's live on KCLR Plus with Joe Nolan on commentary for us in Fenna. There's a sideline ball for Bagnestown. I didn't count the sideline balls here, but there's been a plethora of them here in the opening half. The referee, in fairness, he's saying that he couldn't see it with the sun, so he's blown the whistle, and the ball was back out of play. And I think he might have seen the push in the back before that, and I think that's what Paul has done, and he's given that. No one has remonstrated with it because he called that very well. 2 metres from the sideline. The free taker has robbed the yard. The NBA hurler that never takes a yard. They never see anyone going backwards with the ball. The man with the possession is Jake Dial. He's on the 65, he's on half of the park, 2 metres from the sideline, underneath the stand, and he's sending in the ball, and it's a big, big ball. It's a fine strike by Jake Dial. That's a cracking score. That is a cracking score by the young man from Bagnestown. 4 frees and a point from play. Sticks it in and over the bar. One 6 to St Mullins, 6 points. The Bagnestown Gales, we've 1 minute of normal time remaining here. Long range effort from Colm Kavanagh, he scored already. Paul Tracy, the umpire's a good look at that. John Kelly, the man that wrote the book on the GAA about all the programmes, waves the white flag, and that's a second one for young Colm Kavanagh, a fine young player, the number 12 for St Mullins. 1-7 to 6 points, 4 between the sides here, 40 seconds remaining. 1 minute of added time. George Darcy's just after announcing here from Carlow. Marty Cavan is on to this one. Great to see him back in the field. Marty was in the States. He was Mayor Come On last week. Great ball in field. Lovely switch from Paddy Boland. Here he goes again. Paddy, hand pass was blocked down though. Jack McCullough knew what he was going to do. McCullough read it well. And McCullough drills a diagonal ball looking for Paddy Mack, but it's intercepted. Gerard Cody, nice flick from Gerard Cody. That man is in possession again on the far side. Colm Kavanagh turns back out of trouble. Colm down to the half forward position, but it's a bad ball. It's gone wayward, and Sean Wall is going to tidy it up for the town. Sean cuts back in field. He'll have to be careful here. Plays it against the ground. Gets it to Paddy Abbey. Paddy sends a nice diagonal ball across field looking for TJ Darcy, but it's well won by Lawrence Brennan. Brennan has done well, the corner back. He's gone too fast. His momentum carried him forward, and he went so fast he lost his balance and he fell. He's given away possession, but it ain't simple, and no one can be criticising this hard, hard surface here in Netwatch Cullen Park. Referee didn't give a free for what looked like might have been a bit frontal, but the referee was closer than me, so you got to give him the benefit of the doubt. But James Dial doesn't care what happened in front of him. He's picked up the loose ball, and he's let fly from 65 metres.
And James Doyle has got an absolute cracking score. His second of the afternoon here, or the evening, I should say, because it was a 6 o'clock start here in Itwatch Cullen Park. We've 20 seconds of the

0: Had a time to go here at half time, and another update we have in the Kilkenny Senior League. The latest is Clara 113, Bennettsbridge 112. Now there's a game, 47 minutes gone in that game, so that is the story there. So Nave on 210, Nave Breed 8 points, that's in Fenna. Pitch 1 at the moment, Carlow Centre of Excellence is running in co with this game here in the JJ Cavanaugh Sons Senior Hurling Championship. As it stands, Ballinkillen, Mount Leinster Rangers, they're into the semi-finals. Rangers have topped the group, Ballinkillen, Nave Moling and Bagnestown Gales are behind them on 4 points. But if Nave Breed lose to Nave Owen, the two teams in front of me are the two teams that will graduate to the Carlow semi-finals. Here's Marty Kavanagh, dainty flick, Paul Doyle went on the run, Paul Doyle is onto it, here goes Paul Doyle, he's playing like a man possessed. Paul Doyle going forward does really well, that's a cracking score by Doyle, but what a great ball from Marty Kavanagh. St Mullins, are they coming good at the right time in this championship, I hear you say? Well, there's 2 points for Paul Doyle. He's playing at wing half back. He's done really, really well. And Paul O'Dwyer, the match referee, has blown the half time whistle here in Carlow. It's 1-7 to St Mullins. It's 6 points to Minnevioge. Bagnestown Gales, of course, so that's 11 points to 6. There's 5 between them here. We 31 minutes and 50 seconds of hurling in that first half. For Bagnestown, Jake Doyle, 4 frees, a point from play. Danny Doyle with a point from play. And St Mullins with a double from James Doyle, a double from Colm Kavanagh, Paddy Boland with the goal, which really turned the game. Conor Keogh with 2 frees, Gerard Cody got a score, and Paul Doyle, as I said, with 2 scores. That's the half time score. We'll hand back to Oisín Langan in Studio One.
1: Thank you very much for now, Brendan. We'll be back to you in a few moments' time.
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1: As it stands, St Mullins and Bagnestown are through to the semi-finals, but a lot can happen in the next half an hour or so. Clara 114, Bennettsbridge 112 is a latest score with 10 minutes to go in the St Canice's Credit Union Kilkenny Senior Hurling League. Young Ireland's 3 points, Mooncoin no score after 4 minutes in the Intermediate League. Earlier on, a win for James Stevens against St Martin's, 324 to 214. And in the Senior League, wins for Dixborough, for Shamrocks Ballyhale, Thomastown and O'Loughlin Gales. In the Intermediate League, Liz Downey beating Tullaghy Rossbirkin, 222 216. A full roundup of scores to come in a few moments' time. They're still playing in the first half in Fenna, so let's cross over to Joe Nolan, who's watching Nave Breed and Nave Owen. This one is live right now on KCLR Plus.
3: We're way behind the experience levels at senior level. Adam Kenny, positive, 20 seconds gone a goal, and then Michael Nave Owen just drew on, then it was 2-4 to no score.
1: Okay, so they actually appear to have gone to half time there. We'll catch up with Joe in a few moments time. Don't forget, you've got the chance to win yourself something nice tonight as you listen to some live sport on KCLR.
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1: 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All you have to do is text the words Man of the Match along with your name and where you're listening to us from to 083-306-9696. That's 083-306-9696 if you text the words Man of the Match along with your name and where you're listening to us from. We could give you a €50 voucher for Detail Menswear if your name is pulled out of the hat. It is half time in our live game on air. That one in Netwatch Cullen Park. St Mullins won 9, Bagnestown 6 points. We'll be crossing over to Joe Nolan in just a moment to find out what's happening at the break in Fenna. When last we heard, Michael had a comfortable enough lead there. It was 2-10 to 8 points for Michael against Nave Breed. Remember, Nave Breed have to win and hope that St Mullins do them a favour. St Mullins are doing them that favour, but Nave Breed really need to help themselves, don't they? Because they need to get a victory if they're to reach the semi-finals of the Carlow Senior Hurling Championship. We'll be crossing over to Joe Nolan in a few moments' time to find out how the first half went and indeed what the half-time score is. Joe will be with us in a few moments' time. Remember, earlier on, good wins for O'Loughlin Gales and for Ballyhale Shamrocks and for Dixborough. And it looks like Clara in the Senior Hurling League, although that's not a fait to complete. There's only 2 points between them. Clara 114, Bennettsbridge 112. It is half-time in Fenna where Nave Breed are playing Nave Owen. If Nave Breed can get on top here, they will be going through to the semi-finals, it looks like, because St Mullins lead Bagnestown by 6 and they don't look like letting up. But of course, in hurling, you never know in sport. you never know. Joe Nolan is on commentary for KCLR Plus of the game between Meishel and Naomh Breed. Joe, what's the situation at halftime there?
5: Well, it's 2 goals and 10 points to Naomh Owen Meishel and 10 points to Naomh Breed. And I suppose if listeners have been listening to the game, they would have been surprised, I suppose, to hear that this scoreline at halftime, I suppose, given the start that Naomh Owen Meishel had, 2 goals and 4 points to no score after 7 or 8 minutes of the game, and really, really ravenous. So, in fairness to Naomh Breed, they've really come back into this game, and it's a really exciting game. Now, I know Naomh Breed probably reliant on frees at the minute. They're not getting a huge amount from open play, but they've really grown into this game. So we're hoping for a really exciting second half here with just 6 points in the game, and I suppose Naomh Breed fighting for that place in the semi-final.
1: And I've no doubt that the Naomh Breed players are being told in that dressing room, your favour is being done for you by St Mullins. So if you win, you're through to the semi-finals.
5: I think so, yeah. I mean, there was a pep in their step going off there at half time. Both teams are going into the dressing room. Obviously, it's a sun-drenched training centre here out in Fenna, and they're going in to get a well-earned rest out of the sun, and I'm sure, no doubt, that that message has been given to them, because, you know, they really have a big injection of pace there in the second half of this of the first half to close that gap, because, in fairness to Naomh Owen, like, they've come out like a train. I mean, they've started the game, I suppose, better than they've started any game. And but in fairness to Naomh Breed, they kind of made a couple of little changes and tweaks, and they've kind of grown into the game. So no doubt that scoreline will have a huge effect, because look, you have something to really tangible to play for in the second half in this championship game here. And the standard of hurling has been excellent, and we've had some really quality scores and some brilliant saves as well. Oisín McNally in the Naomh Breed goal has pulled off 3 unbelievable saves as well to keep them in the game. So this game has had everything so far in terms of hurling and excitement.
1: Okay, Naomh Owen 2-10, Naomh Breed 10 points. That's the half-time score, is it?
5: That's the half-time Lovely. Score, yeah. 2 goals and 10 to 10 points.
1: Okay, Joe, take a much-needed breather. You'll be able to hear Joe during the second half. He'll be providing full live commentary with thanks to Dan Morrissey and co. on KCLR Plus. 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St Mullins leading by 1-9-2-6 points. In the Kilkenny Senior Hurling League, there is one game still going on. It's in John's Park, not so far away from where I'm sitting at the moment. Clara, with 4 minutes to go, lead by 3 points. Clara 115, Bennett's Bridge 112. Clara 115, Bennett's Bridge 112. That's the latest score in that game. 10 minutes gone in the Intermediate League. It's Young Ireland's 4 points, Mooncoin 3 points. Young Ireland's 4 points, Mooncoin 3 points. Earlier on, James Stevens beating St Martin's 324 to 214. Dixborough overcoming Danesford in the Senior League 328 to 15 points. Tullahoe Rossbirkin losing out to Liz Downey 222 to 216. That in Intermediate, bouncing back to Senior. Tullerone 120. Shamrocks Ballyhale 226. Thomastown 120. Glenmore 14 points. And O'Loughlin Gales 434. Erin's Own 118. At the moment in the Arabon Cup, well, actually, it's a full-time score. Kilkenny under 15 won 4-14. Limerick won 1-12. So well done to the young Kilkenny lads there. A lot of the Kilkenny teams are, there's a lot of Kilkenny teams playing there today. In the John Doyle A-Shield, Kilkenny under 15 2 beat Galway 2-5-9 to 4-13. So well done to Kilkenny under 15 2. Kilkenny under 16 2 5-21. Limerick 2 points was a final score there. Kilkenny under 14 1-18. Galway White 1-18. Kilkenny under 14 2-15, Wexford Yellow 2-7, Kilkenny under 16 1-2-17, Tipperary 10 points, and Kilkenny under 14 2-17, Galway White 11 points. The Kilkenny under 16 1 team had a good win in the semi-final yesterday against Dublin, I think it was, or maybe it was today, I'm not exactly sure when it was. Either way, they beat Dublin 2-14 to 19 points. So that was a good victory, a slender victory. We've got the second half to come very shortly from Netwatch Cullen Park. That's on air on KCLR Plus. It is Naomh Breed against Naomh Owen. Naomh Owen leading by 6 there, but Naomh Breed making a comeback. As it stands, Bagnallstown will be into the semi-finals, but Naomh Breed, if they can beat Naomh Owen, it looks like they will make the semi-finals. It'll all play out live this Saturday evening on KCLR. Stay with us.
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1: 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At the break in Netwatch Cullen Park, at St Mullins 1-9, Baglandstown 6 points. And in Fenna, it's Naive Breed who are trailing Naive Owen by 2-10 to 10 points. All that means that if it stays as is, Baglandstown will reach the semi-finals. But that's only if Naive Breed lose against Naive Owen. 62 minutes gone in John's Park. Clara 1-16, Bennett's Bridge 1-13 is the latest score in the Kilkenny League. Clara 1-16, Bennett's Bridge 1-13. While in the game between Young Ireland's and Mooncoin, it's Young Ireland 6 points, Mooncoin 3 points. That is the latest score in that game. Lots of reaction to come on KCLR over the next couple of hours and days. And of course, don't forget, we'll have the KCLR Hurling podcast out tomorrow. That's the post-match edition. And of course, we'll have the analysis edition out on Monday. I think we might be ready to go back to Netwatch Cullen Park because the players are heading back out onto the pitch. St Mullins taking on Baglandstown. That's live on KCLR on air on KCLR Plus. Don't forget, we've got Naive Breed against Naive Owen, but we'll keep the result from the other game going to the other game, if that makes sense. If you're listening to Naive Breed against Naive Owen, you'll be able to hear constant score updates of St Mullins and Baglandstown and vice versa. Brendan Hennessy, are you there and ready to go? You always are. Let's cross back to Brendan Hennessy for the second half of St Mullins against Baglandstown live here on KCLR on this Saturday night. And we'll be back to Brendan in just a second. He's obviously meeting his fans. Marty Morrissey has got nothing on him. Joe Nolan is ready to go out in Fennet. We heard from him a few moments ago ahead of the second half of Naive Breed against Naive Own in the Kilkenny Senior League. They're still playing in John's Park. There's only two between them. Clara 116, Bennettsbridge 114. Clara 116, Bennettsbridge 114. We'll be crossing back very, very shortly indeed to Netwatch Cullen Park for St Mullins against Bagnallstown Gaels. Brendan is ready to go. We'll cross back to him in a second. I will tell you before we cross back to Brendan, Young Ireland 6 points, Mooncoin 5 points. Right, we'll clarify this one last time. At the break in Fennet, Naive Own are 2-10 to 10 points up against Naive Breed. And at the break in Netwatch Cullen Park at St Mullins 1-9, Bagnallstown 6 points. Despite the fact that Bagnallstown are losing at the moment, they are going through to the semi-finals. But if they lose and Naive Breed continue their comeback and get the victory against Naive Own, then it's Naive Breed who are going through to the semi-finals. And Brendan Hennessy, don't get me wrong, I don't think anyone would have anything against Bagnallstown getting through to the semis, but would it be good for hurling and the growth of hurling and the signs of it and all that if Naive Breed were to reach the semis?
0: Yeah, for either or, because the two of them are working so hard on hurling, yeah, and the two of them are dual areas as well, because Naive Breed takes in the three football teams, as you know. But you can, if you include Tin Ryland, you can call it four, because John Murphy plays his club football with Tin Ryland. He hasn't played this year, he's injured. But for Bagnallstown, yeah, they're dual club as well. It'd be major for the two of them, but it's crucial for Carlow as well, Oisín, and you know that as well. We're up and running here anyway in the second half, and
1: St
0: Mullins are on the attack. Jack Kavanagh to Marty Kavanagh, lost his footing as he turned and failed. He was fouled. The referee is going to give the free. And there's going to be a free from the 20 metre line for Marty Kavanagh. And Marty's telling Jack to ease off. He was going back in there again, but he's one of those players. He gets involved, and you know, some people say you need a fella like that in the team, but he just has to be careful. He doesn't overstep the mark. It's 1-9-6, the half time score. There was a incorrect scoreboard, but I think we gave it as 1-8 going off, but we knew it was 1-9, and that can happen. But here's the free for Conor Keogh. He sticks in another one, and Conor got two in the first half. And Conor, the man from Mahana, has got his first in the second half. So St Mullins up and running in the second half here with thanks to Dan Morrissey and co. 1-10 Naive Moling, 6 points to Minnevioog. Here's the puck out from Andrew Townsend, the Bagnallstown Gaels goalkeeper. Downfield it goes. The sun has dipped in behind a cloud, and Bagnallstown go on the attack. Now, can they get something here? Jake Doyle on the run. One of three brothers on the field to play. Ball goes in field. Lillis went for the shot. The block down came from Kieran Harris. It was crucial. It was crucial. And onto it comes Lawrence Brennan, and he clears the ball downfield. And was there a push in the back there? Referee says no. Ball's going out over the line. Larry Murphy says sideline ball to Bagnallstown on that far side. They're on the 45. If you're just joining us here on KCLR, at half time in Fennet, it was 2-10 to 10 points in favour of Naive Own. And here in Netwatch Cullen Park, the half time score, St Mullins 1-9, Bagnallstown Gaels 6 points. It's now 1-10 to 6 points. Rangers and Ballinkillen already there. Rangers with a 10 point win last night over Ballinkillen. But Ballinkillen have played some fine hurling in this championship, and they'll have a lot to say in this championship before it finishes as well. The semi finals in September. Marty Kavanagh in possession. Lovely hand pass upfield. Sends it to the advancing Eamon O'Shea. Eamon O'Shea sends it. Oh, and referee says Eamon has taken too many steps, and that's the first time a player has been blown for steps tonight, and he has been penalised on his own 45 metre line. Just remind everybody across Carlow, Kilkenny tuned in at the moment as well, it's Monday week, is a big night here. Monday the 24th, Hurling for Cancer. Tickets are online, and you'll see the advertisements if you Google it, and you'll hear the ads on KCLR 96 of them. Tickets are online there for Davy Russell's All-Stars versus Jim Bulger. It's back in Netwatch Cullen Park this year, Monday week. It's going to be a big night, all in aid of Hurling for Cancer, as the long ball goes downfield. Jack McCullough took this free from his own 45. He had the distance, he hadn't got the accuracy. Bagnallstown registered their first wide of the second half. 1-10 to Naive Moling it remains. 6 points to Bagnallstown Gaels. If anything, the town will be disappointed with the return. But something tells me that St Mullins have been working hard in the field in Bahana and came here tonight with an attitude of getting what they need. But as it stands, with Naive Breed trailing in Fennet, the two teams will advance. But there's a comeback on in Fennet there at the moment. And in the Kilkenny Senior League full time, Clara 117, Bennettsbridge 115. So the Clara men have won that by 2 points. They've won it by 2 points. Ball goes back downfield here. It remains 1-10 to 6 points. Seamus Murphy with the puck out. St Mullins playing from right to left towards the scoreboard end. Marty Kavanagh gathers that one. He's fouled and pulled from behind there, and he's really done well. Marty back from the States and carrying the colours there. I think he was in Jersey Gardens over in America. He has a lovely pair of blue boots on him. He's after picking up a bit of a knock here now as well. He's limping away from that free that he's just been given. So he's after picking up a bit of a knock here, and he's not overly happy. He's hobbling. He's walking alongside a man he's having a chat with there, Keane Dyle. All the lads know one another very, very well. St Mullins 1-10. Magnustown Gales 6 points. Here is the free for Conor Keogh on the 65. 12 metres in from the sideline, on the stand side towards the scoreboard end. So 1-10 is a total of 13. As he made it 1-11, struck that with conviction. But it just fell to the left-hand side and wide as it went there. So St Mullins registered their first wide of the second half here. Marty is going to receive a little bit of attention here. The management team of St Mullins is Sean O'Mara, Stephen O'Hearn, Brian Kelly, Tom Dyle, Gerry Lennon, Seamus Connors, Grania Harris is the physio, and Grania is with Marty Kavanagh at the moment. Peter Dyle, of course, a local man from Bagnestown and a proud Bagnestown man. He is the manager of the Bagnestown team. Kevin Ryan, selectors Jamie Whelan, Gavin Sheil, and stats David Kelly, Billy Clark, and Marie Carey is the physiotherapist there. Potted where allowing the attention to be given to Marty Kavanagh. 1-10-6 it is here in Netwatch Cullen Park. Bagnestown won the first round in this competition against Navan 118-112 in their second game. They lost out to Mount Leinster Rangers 129-13 points, and in round 3 Bagnestown had a very good win over Ballinkillen, a 3-point win, 213-113. And in round 4 Bagnestown Gales lost out to Nave Breed, and that's why we're down to a bit of a helter skelter tonight here. We'll give you the updates coming in a minute. At the moment, the Netwatch Cullen Park, it's Nave Moling 110, Bagnestown Gales 6 points. Here come Bagnestown Gales. Paddy MacDonald back to the advancing Keane Doyle. Keane Doyle, let's fly. And the umpire has a look at that, but that's gone wide as well. They'll be very disappointed with that, Bagnestown Gales. They'll be very disappointed with that. Nave Owen 213, Nave Breed 11 points. That's the latest coming from Fenna there. That game is on KCLR Plus with Joe Nolan on commentary at the moment. But here, with thanks to Dan Morrissey and co, it is 1-10 St Mullins. 6 points remains to Bagnestown. The ball gone to the right-hand side and wide on the O'Hanrahan's end. Out comes Lawrence Brennan. Lawrence Brennan for St Mullins. Feeds it to Conor Keogh. Back in his own half back line. Referee is going to call in James Dyle here, one of the three brothers on the field. James is there along with Jake and Craig. My granddad Jimmy, of course, a right good hurler as well back in the day. Think of having my geography. Jimmy could be a Goresbridge man, but he's in Bagnestown long enough now to get the Carlow passport. Hurled with the Cossets as well. Here's Conor Keogh to take another free. Someone has said something, and Paul Dwyer has moved the ball up, but it was a high hurl from James. I don't think it was intentional, but it's against the rules, and it was a definite free. It was a good call by the Palatine referee, Paul Dwyer. And now it's a free bang between the 45 and 65 for Conor Keogh. It's 1-10 to St Mullins, 6 points to Bagnestown Gales. Here's the lift from Connor. Here's the strike. He always strikes the ball as sweet as a nut. He's always a man to pop up for a good old goal as well. And that's a white flag raised by Connor. So that's another one for him. Two frees in the first half, two in the second. He got a goal in that championship match. Carlow's best result in their history in hurling in the 2024 here against Kilkenny in the draw match in the Leinster Senior Hurling Championship. Connor was the goal scorer in the second half that day. A family that loved their hurling. And all these fellas out there love their hurling, and the ball is out over the line on the far side. Another line ball. 1-11 St Mullins, 6 points to Bagnestown Gales. The clock says we have 37 minutes played, so we're only 7 minutes into the second half here in Netwatch Cullen Park. Some fine scores in that first half. Ball comes across field from Jack Cavanagh's sideline cut, tidied up by Owen Dowling of Bagnestown. Owen knocks it down to Jake Dyle, who's playing deep at the minute for a man that's registered a full forward. Paddy MacDonald went to touch that. The ball just ran away for Craig Dyle. Tried to use his skill to get that one up. And referee and the Lions man has the white flag up on the far side, so it will be a line ball. Hard to judge that one now because they were way off of it. But the players are always honest enough. Unless it's a game, there's a point or two in it, they'll remonstrate about who it came out off of, whatever. But no one has remonstrated this time. It's a Bagnestown line ball. And they're attacking the Dublin Road end goal here. The line ball is inside the 13-metre line, way over in that far corner. And there's a low, dangerous ball, but it's intercepted. Paul Dyle has used all his experience. And it wasn't well hit, and it was simple enough for Paul. But the opposing number 7 has done well for Bagnestown tonight, Sean Wall. He's put under pressure by John Dyle of St Mullins. Ball comes back into the middle of the park, and St Mullins light onto this one. That's Eamon O'Shea. Eamon O'Shea knocks it back to Mouse Kavanagh. Marty Kavanagh goes on a bit of a run. He's held here, and that's going to be a foul, and you just can't do that. Keane Dyle was all over Marty Kavanagh like a crab. You just can't do that. It was a stonewall free. The referee's got that one right. And Marty's causing problems, and when he didn't get away the last three times he got the ball, he's got the freeze. 111 to 6 points. He's won the frees. Connor has taken them. Bagnestown are introducing the sub. Oisín Dillon is coming in. He's wearing number 18 for the town. He's coming in onto the field. Oisín, fine footballer as well. So they're making changes, and I say the backroom teams of both are having a look at what's happening in Fenna. At the moment it's Nave Owen 214, Nave Breed 13 points. It's a fair good contest out there. The man that's been withdrawn here is James Dial. So James Dial is off there, 17, and that free has gone in and gone over the bar from Conor Keogh when the changes were being made. So now 111 to 6. Bagnestown in a little bit of trouble now, even though on the scoreboard. But as a result, isn't Fenna, both these teams are in the semi final. But that could all change, as you know. And we have only 9 minutes played in the second half here, and it ain't a classic. Both teams are guilty of giving away a prime possession. Bagnestown come forward. Sean Wall to Jack McCullough. McCullough to a good ball centred. Paddy Abbey was the idea, but he struck it too hard. And Danny Doyle lights a lovely turn from Doyle. Danny Doyle back in field. Oh, Marty Kavanagh chased him down all the way. Won the ball back off him. Tries to break back out. Marty Kavanagh plays it short. Danny Doyle has gone down injured. That ball is struck by TJ Darcy. Drops in around the house. St. Mullins have to deal with this. Mick Walsh went back. Got a touch on it. It drops outside the 40 or the 20 metre line. And the man onto it is Kieran Harris for St. Mullins. It's a little bit scrappy. Got a second bite of the cherry. Played from Jack Kavanagh across underneath the stand and cleared all the way downfield by Marty Kavanagh. The bounce on the far side straight into Alan Wall's hand. Alan the corner back for Bagnestown Gael sends it down looking for John Lillis. John wearing 24. Nice player, John. Switches to Jack McCullough. McCullough had one look at the post and let fly from 70 metres out, but it's gone to the left-hand side and wide. That's three wide for Bagnestown Gales in the second half. But thanks to Dan Morrissey and co, it remains 111 to St. Mullins, 6 points to Bagnestown Gales. And we're into the 41st minute of a 60-minute game. The puck out from Seamus Murphy to Paul Dial. Paul Dial knocks it back to the full back position, right corner back position, and a crossfield ball goes out over the head of Jack Kavanagh. And onto it comes Marty Kavanagh. Didn't get his first touch proper that time. He tried to scoop it back to his brother Jack, but was intercepted by Keane Dial. Legally this time, here's TJ Darcy. Lovely play from Darcy. He's a beautiful, skillful hurler, this young man. And he's a man that has a huge future. He's only developing, but I'll tell you, he has all the skills in hurling. Young TJ Darcy from Bagnestown. That's their first score in the second half. And that's as good a score as you'll see in a game of hurling. It was a beautiful win of the ball. He turned back in, he sold a dummy, and he let fly off his left-hand side. Beautiful score from TJ. But it's not his first time to score in this Carlo Championship. He's got a few beautiful scores and a few lovely line balls and a goal or two to add as well. Here comes St. Mullins, the hard-working corner back, Lawrence Brennan. TJ Darcy was the man who got that score. 111 to 7 is the scoreboard at the moment. There is a battle for possession in the middle of the park. They're all fighting tooth and nail for this because they now know the match in Fenna is close enough and there's no room for error here. There's a place in the semi-final and Paul O'Dwyer is letting it go like a bit of WWF here. A few lads hopping off one another. Here's the ball downfield. Paddy Boland. It was a pull on Paddy Boland there. Kerry Cody is back with Paul O'Dwyer. The hurl broke off Paddy Boland when he went for the ball, and there's a little bit of old argy bargy developing here. There's a little in the niggle. There's a place in the semi-final and you can't rely on anybody else. When the hurl was broke off the player, I don't think Paddy Boland can get in a bit of bother here. He's feeling his leg. So he just retaliated by pushing the Bagnestown player and he went to the ground. Now what about the strike? He's showing him his leg. I mean, this is where the linesman can not only see one thing, and they're not going to get involved in it, but the referee has to be sensible here now, because he was sensible with the Jack Kavanagh case earlier on. But it all depends what he was told. If he didn't see it himself, he's asked the linesman. But Paddy Bowler did get a strike of a hurl. But for retaliation, he's going to get the yellow card. And the strike of the hurl is deemed to have been part of the play, I take it. So it's a yellow card for Paddy. And the Bagnestown man lives happily ever after. There we are. Mark Dowling said to me last week, the pull hard has got out of the game. No, it's not. 111 St. Mullins, 7 points to Bagnestown Gales. I just get a check on that scoreboard here as well. DJ. 100%. Scoreboard should be 1-12. It is 1-11 because Conor Keogh's got three frees in the second half, and on the scoreboard at half time they were 1-9. So 1-9 and 3 is 1-12. It's on 1-11. So that's the story there. So here's a long ball downfield. The Town are going looking for a score here. It bounces. It's caught in the full back line. That's Mick Welch is there. He's hooked from behind by Paddy Mack, and St. Mullins run a bit of pressure here. There's no snotting spared out there. The clash of the ash, you could hear it here. Back from McCullough. Paddy Abbey, short rip on the stick. Craig Dial, right man in the right place. Outside the D on the far side, just took his eye off it at the crucial time. Turns back out towards the line on the far side. Dainty flick and field, gone too far. Redded well was Kieran Harris for St. Mullins. He's come and won that from corner back. Works his way out. He's going to get the free as well. And it's 1-11 St. Mullins. It's now 1-12 on the scoreboard. It's correct now because the 3 points instead of two have been added to that scoreboard. In Fenna, 2-16 to Nave Owen is the latest we have. 2-15 Nave Owen, 14 points Nave Breed. St Mullins, 1-12 Bagnestown Gael, 7 points in the Kilkenny Intermediate League at half time. Mooncoin, 1 goal and 9 points. Young Ireland's 10 points. That's a tight one as well. And now it's Nave Owen, 2-16 Nave Breed, 14 points. And here in Carlo, that's in Fenna. It's on KCLR Plus. Nave Owen 2-16. A total of 22 points to Nave Breed's 14. As it stands, Nave Breed are bowing out of the championship, and it will be Nave Owen will have them on the head to head. 1-12 Bagnestown Gael, 7 points. 1-12 St Mullins, 7 points Bagnestown Gael. So as it stands, these two teams are heading for the semi-final. It's Nave Owen 2-16, Nave Breed 15 points at the moment, and that's running in sync with this game here. So as it stands, these two teams are in the semi-final. That's in front of us at the moment. There's people coming up to ask us, what's the story? It gets better and better here. There's a fine loyal support here from both clubs. The free will come from Conor Keogh. Can he make it free number 4 in the second half? This time he's dropped it to the left hand side and wide. It's their second wide. He's got 5 in total. It's their second wide in the second half for St Mullins. But here they come. Marty Kavanagh stolen this one. Are they going looking for a goal here? Marty Kavanagh, oh, he's been absolutely wrestled to the ground. And if there was a black card here in club hurling, the man wearing number 4 for Bagnestown, he'd be in the bin. He's going to get a yellow card, I think. He swung out of Marty. He wasn't the last defender. 1-12-7. And I think the instruction here tonight was Bagnestown said, if Marty Kavanagh gets the ball, don't let him run. Every time he got it, it stuck to him. But he's won. If he hasn't got the possession to his partner or his player on his left or his right, he's won all the frees every time he's got possession. And he's won this one. And Conor Keogh, if he misses this one, Connor, there's no excuse for you. You're dead straight in front of goal. You're 20 metres out. And the man from behind sticks it right over the black spot. 4 for Connor in the second half. 6 in total. And St Mullins are pulling away here now. We have 46 minutes played. Just 47 minutes played here. Don't forget to detail menswear man of the match. All you've got to do is text the words man of the match, followed by where you're listening to 083-306-9696. We have a €50 voucher up for grabs from Detail Menswear, Palaeta Market, Carlo, or High Street, Kilkenny. Here comes TJ Darcy, turning out of trouble. Lovely ball to Danny Doyle. Danny goes forward, ball knocked off his paw. St Mullins win it, turn it back. Hurling well. That man is hurling very well tonight, Colm Kavanagh. But the ball goes from his pass right down on top of Sean Wall. Sean Wall to Jack McCullough. Jack McCullough to Paddy McDonald. There's a little bit of a tug on the jersey there on the far side. Kieran Harris, yeah, it's going to be a free. It's going to be a free to Bagnestown. It remains 1-13-7 in favour of St Mullins here. 47 minutes gone, thanks to Dan Morrissey and co. Don't forget the Hurling for Cancer here Monday week, the 24th, here in Netwatch Cullen Park. They'll come from right across the country. Celebrities, hurling stars, GA football stars, camogie stars, horse racing industry, pop stars, radio stars, the whole shebang. They'll all be here, and it's all in aid of cancer. Tickets are online and available. If you check out Hurling for Cancer, it gives you all the information, and you'll also hear the ads on KCLR 96 FM. So a big night here in Carlo, and I think the weather will be okay. It has been for the last 2 months. I know it's not till Monday week, but you should be grand. You're in the warmest part of Ireland when you're in Carlo and Kilkenny, as Jake Doyle sends this one in, sticks it over the bar. It's a rarity for Bagnestown in this the second half. It's their second score. TJ Darcy got the first. Jake Doyle gets the second, but St Mullins in the driving seat. But Bagnestown and St Mullins look like they're heading for the semi-finals here in Netwatch Cullen Park. So Ballinkillen are in second place at the moment. Mount Leinster Rangers top the table on 10 points. Alan Killen are in second place. Nave Moling, Bagnestown Gales. Nave Breed and Nave Owen on 2 points. And Nave Owen will have Nave Breed on the head-to-head there. And Bagnestown Gales would be caught if Nave Breed were to go on and win this match. But Marty Kavanagh, he's after shaking off the jet lag from the US of A. And he struck this one from the 45-metre line. And it's gone in and over the bar. And again, he said to his brother Jack, stop acting the mick and get back out the field, because he was ran straight into a Bagnestown Gales man. There wasn't a lot in it, but you just have to be careful if the referee is keeping an eye on you in situations like this. Nave Owen 216, Nave Breed 16 points. That's going to go to the wire. Joe Nolan is on KCLR Plus for that one. It's 114 here in Netwatch Cullen Park. It's 8 points to Bagnestown Gales, 114 to St Mullins. Well, thanks to Dan Morrissey and co. The short puck out to the Bagnestown cornerback, Owen Dowling. Sean Dial is in on the St Mullins team. So here comes the man that's just come in on the field of play, Sean Dial. I think he's in for Colm Kavanagh, George, is after announcing. Bagnestown to tidy up this. They've two good wing halfbacks, Bagnestown. Number 5, Keen Doyle. Number 7, Sean Walder. Two good lads. Ball comes downfield. Danny Doyle. Great ball. Another man from a great sporting family. Didn't hold on to it. This fella's been excellent tonight. His name is Lawrence Brennan. He's a terrier at cornerback. Gets it to John Doyle. He's a huge presence on the field. He knocks it to Conor Keogh, who's standing in acres of space. Sends it downfield. And Conor Keogh says, I'll have that one from play, considering I've struck 6 from freeze. He brings his total to lucky number 7. He's number 14 on the pitch. 7 scores for Conor. And Nave Moling move on to 115 to 8 points. And Nave Moling are laying down a bit of a statement here in the Carlow Championship now, and are heading for a semi-final. And the referee is having a chat with one of the mentors on the far side, so I'm not quite sure what that's about. The mentor is pleading his case. I don't know whether he's a St Mullins man or a Bagnestown man, but we'll leave that to Paul O'Dwyer and the official. It's a yellow card, not quite sure what it's for, but the puck out will come from Andrew Townsend. Bagnestown, no, at the moment they're in a semi-final, but should Nave Breed come back and take St Mullins, or take Nave Breed, come back and take Nave Owen, there's only 6 between them. The two goals are separating the sides, and here in Netwatch Cullen Park, St Mullins 115, Bagnestown Gales 8 points. And just to recap, and Fenna, it's Nave Owen Michael 216, Nave Breed 16 points. And there's a great atmosphere in Fenna. It's on KCLR Plus. This is KCLR 96 FM. James Doyle turns out of trouble, flicks it out over the head of the fullback. He's going for a goal here. James Doyle flicks it in field. Ball, and there it is. Brilliant goal. Very, very well worked. Very, very well worked. Conor Keogh got a late belt there going in. He comes out, he retaliates. There was no need for Bagnestown. They're silly now. Lads are getting silly. There's a place in a semi-final up for grabs, and you fellas pulling and dragging and getting themselves in all sorts of bother, and it's absolutely stupidity. And they do know that they're heading for a semi-final as it stands. How stupid can an individual be? It was a brilliant goal. You have to take it on the chin. And St Mullins worked that ball well, and Conor Keogh is on fire. He struck that very, very well. And Paul O'Dwyer, to be fair, has refereed this to the best of his ability. Now, the umpires are after calling him, and the Bagnestown man could be in trouble here, and he will be kicking himself if he gets anything other than a yellow card here. He will be kicking himself. And the umpire is having a chat with the referee. He's got a good view because it was right beside him, and the referee is reaching for his pocket here. And this will be a travesty if anybody goes here, because the two teams are heading for a semi-final, and it will be stupidity. 2:15 to St Mullins, 8 points to Bagnestown Gales. The umpire and the referee are still having a good chat here. They can't identify the umpire on the right hand side. They probably know the man well, but he's had a word with the referee, Paul O'Dwyer, and Paul is coming out now. Who is he looking for? Or is he coming looking for anybody, or is he going to use his sense and say, right lads, just give it over? No, he has a card out. He's marching and he's looking for somebody. And I think he's having a word with Conor. Conor's jersey is absolutely ripped from his chest down. He has to change his jersey. So jerseys are dear enough. And he's buying O'Neill's jerseys and all that. Yeah. Clubber County, they're a dear one. So Conor is now putting a 30-something on his back. The 14 is ripped. So the dressmaker will get a shout to fix that one. I don't know whether this one is the right size for Conor, but he has it on. And the referee's used his common sense. There's no little bit of argy-bargy. He had the card out, but he didn't issue it. I think Paddy Keogh's gone to free out here. Paddy and Craig Dyler were going for a ball here. Craig was just pulling to get a belt out and he caught Paddy on the forehead. There was no malice in it, but it's going to be a free. So the referee, it was actually, I think it's actually a line ball. Yeah, it's a line ball. A line ball was blown before the argy bargy of a free continued. Right, let's give you a time check. There's 54 minutes gone. There's only six remaining. St Mullins have secured a semi-final. But for Bagnestown Gales now, they'll be watching what's happening in Fenna, because they're not going to get caught here now. The clock is certainly against Bagnestown Gales. But I have to give credit to St Mullins. They've played well tonight. And that ball comes across field from the cornerback, Kieran Harris, up towards James Dyle. He's got the free out. And they've used their initiative and their experience very, very well tonight, St Mullins. 2:15 to 8 points. Here's an update coming in from Fenna. 2:15 St Mullins, 8 points Bagnestown Gales here in Carlow. And meanwhile in Fenna, Nave own 2:16. Nave Breed 17 points. But that match is running in sync with this one. There's only 6 minutes remaining. Can Nave Breed pull it out of the fire? Or can Nave own get their first win and survive in the Carlow Senior Hurling Championship? Conor Keogh, wearing number 30, will take this free. His tally in this game, he's got 2 frees in the first half. He's got a point from play in the second half and 4 frees. That's 7. And he got the goal as a total of 1-7. So Conor Keogh, and now he can make it 1-8. He's a metre inside the Bagnestown half of the park. 7 metres in from the far side. The ball has gone so high, it drops in and over the black spot. He's on fire. He's on fire, Connor. A man that played his hurling with DCU in the Fitzgibbon Cup. And he's teaching at Wexford at the moment. Oh, Shane, it's 3:16 here to St Mullins. 8 points to Minnevjug as it stands. 2 of them in the semi-final. Hand back to you for a moment.
1: You know what, Brendan? Because that one does seem to be a fait accompli. The other one isn't, even though it's a 5-point gap. Nave owner leading against Nave Breed. If Nave Breed can somehow claw back and get the victory, they will be through to the semi-finals. So I'll tell you what, Brendan, you stay on where you are. We'll go over and back to you. But right now, let's cross over for the last few minutes of Nave owner against Nave Breed. This game, of course, live on KCLR Plus. Joe Nolan on commentary. Well, I say it's on KCLR Plus. It's now on KCLR Plus and KCLR On Air.
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12: As Brian Tracy comes out to the 45 to hit this free. Has a little look over towards our linesman Seamus Ivers, and Seamus is happy with where he is, and Brian dusts a little bit of dust off the ground and tries to find that little bit of green grass. As we said, it's very hard to find because there's not much here. And Brian has a look, surveys his options. He'll have a crack at this one. He's a super long-range free taker. And again, he's taking his time with this one. I'm sure David Hickey will add on the few seconds. He strikes it well. Has he got the distance? It might just creep over the crossbar. It's in and it broke off the hurl of Ushie McNally. And it breaks back to James Smithers. And Smithers pops a good ball back towards Kieran Abbey. And Abbey, it breaks off his hurl, but he might get a second chance at it. But he goes short off the stick back to Smithers. And Smithers this time has a chance to pop it over the bar. And has he got a score? And the sub-in has got a score. And that could be a little bit of a breeder for the Nave Owen men. 2:18 to 17 points now in favour of Nave Owen here. Just a couple of minutes of normal time left and whatever time we have for the water break and injuries as well. So probably 5 or 6 minutes left still at the same time as Nave Owen on the attack. Back it comes to John Michael Nolan, 10 on his back, and he strikes that one well, and he strikes that one over the bar. And as we said before, when you need leaders, leaders step up, and that's a good score from him. And he puts that over the bar and increases the gap here now. 2 goals and 19 points to Nave Owen Michael. 17 points to Nave Breed as a sub in on the Nave Breed team. I can't see who's coming off, and we'll give you the details in a second. And our referee is just waiting for the couple of changes to be made as Oisín McNally is going to hit this puck out. So again, it's in Netwatch Cullen Park. It's 2 goals and 17 points to St Mullins, 8 points to Bagnestown Gales. So looks like going to be a comprehensive win for St Mullins in there. And if things are going as we have at the minute, it's going to be Bagnestown Gales and Mullinster Rangers in the semi-final, and St Mullins and Ballinkillen. As on the attack is Fio Gatool, and Tool to Mikey Bambury. He's on the 21. He strikes, oh, just off the hurl, I think, or helmet of Ger Kavanagh. He didn't know anything about it. Hits Ger in the head and it ricochets over the bar. And again, just a little bit of attention there needed for Jarrah hit him off the, I think it just clattered him on the side of the helmet there, and we want to make sure that the player is okay. He's up and he's on his knees and okay, just feeling the effects of a little bang to the head, and he's just taking his helmet off and just making sure he's okay. Of course, great to see Jarrah back on the pitch. He had a very unfortunate accident a couple of years ago, very serious accident, and stopped him hurling for a while, but it's a mark of the young man, and he is a young man, that he came back strong as ever, and it's great to see him on a hurling pitch, as we said. So it's John Murphy was on there for the name Breed Men. Again, he's carrying a bit of a knock, as we know. He's heavily strapped, but again, he might be a danger in there if goals are needed. He's in on the edge of the square, and he's I suppose he is that good hand and that big hand in there, and he can get those key scores. So again, it's 2 goals and 19 points to Navan. It's 18 points to Nave Breed here. So again, referee David Hickey is happy with play, that play can continue, and Jarrah Cavanagh has just been temporarily replaced there at the minute. And as I said, we're ticking away here into injury time here. So again, it's a 7-point lead here in favour of Navan. So again, 2 19 to 18 points, a good high scoring game here. Again, it's been very, very open, and Brian Tracy is directing traffic here, and it's like an under 12 game here. All the players are up one end here as the puck out goes long across here to Michael Kavanagh, but Mikey Bambrick does well, and it breaks off the hurl of Michael Kavanagh, and referee Seamus Iver, or linesman Seamus Iver, says that it's a Nave Owen or Nave Owen ball. There's a little bit of a dispute in front of us here about the line ball, and again 15 is Kieran Abbey, and Abbey is going to hit this, and there's a sub in here for Nave Owen, and we'll just get the number there in a minute. I think it's Jamie Bean, number 18, is in. I think he's going to replace Jarrah Cavanagh, who is going to remain off for the rest of the game. So Kieran Abbey with this, he has a little look up. The referee David Hickey very happy to let play on, and that's a good line ball, and it's won there by Mikey Bambrick, and Bambrick strikes this one long and across field it goes, and it's over there towards Connor Toomey. Or it is, yeah, Toomey is over there, and there is Thomas O'Donovan, and they're making a nuisance of themselves. But across there comes Dwayne Kavanagh, and Kavanagh fails, or he gives a little pop past the eight on Kehoe, and Kehoe shows his smarts, and it's on to Kieran Abbey, and Abbey there tries to go short into the middle, but Mikey Bambrick is on it. So as we said, it's 2-19 here to 18 points in favour of Nave Owen, and that's a long ball inside, and it might be into Aaron Hammond. He's on the end line, but he jinks inside. He might get a shot away here if he can. He flicks it over the head of Brian Tracy. Oh, but it goes across the goal mouth, and there is Dwayne Kavanagh, and a little flick ball. Back it comes to Diego Dunn, and Diego Dunn back to Kavanagh, and Kavanagh swings that one down, and it's a long ball, and it puts Nave Owen Meishel on the attack.
1: And Nave Breed really did need a goal there that they didn't get. They still trail by 7. They're into injury time there. Brendan, this one has been done from a long way out, St Mullins and Baglanstown I'm talking about, but I think there's been another goal, has there?
0: Yeah, there is. Baglanstown have struggled for scores in the second half. Washington has been with us for most of it there, but Gary Bennett came on as a substitute, and James Dyle showed his absolute class. He won a ball in the middle of the park. He ran a brilliant line. He seen Bennett in towards the end, and he flicked the ball into him, and Gary from a difficult angle stitched it in the back of the net to get St Mullins' third goal. They're now leading 3-17 to 10 points, and we're gone 2 minutes over the ordinary 60, as we'll say, with 1 minute of initial time to go. But St Mullins have made a bit of a statement here tonight. Baglanstown did well enough at times, but just they'll be disappointed with the return. At the moment, 3-17 to St Mullins, 10 points to Minivyog.
1: Thank you very much. They're in injury time there. As it stands, Baglanstown are going through to the semi-finals. Mooncoin 1-11, Young Ireland's 11 points, 36 minutes gone in that Michael Ling Motors Hyundai Kilkenny Intermediate League encounter. Nave Breed still trailing by 7. They need a bit of a miracle finish here if they're to get the victory and a spot in the semi-finals. Let's go back to Joe Nolan for the rest of the game. He's live right now on KCLR Plus with thanks to Dan Morrissey and co. Yeah,
12: they need goals at this stage. Again, time is ticking away here for them. There's a couple of minutes gone already into injury time here. Again, we didn't hear what David Hickey is allowing in the game here. We might get it from the linesman on the way up here. We're 4 minutes over as that ball goes over the bar. So 34 minutes on the clock. Again, it'll be interesting to hear what David Hickey is going to play on here. He's checking his watches there at the minute, and we might get it off our linesman here, who's quite close, with a little over a minute left. We hear, so again, 2 goals in it. 2 goals and 19 points to Nave Owen. 19 points to Maeve Breed. So again, those goals, those early goals are the difference, and they could prove the key. But it's a massive effort from Maeve Owen as John Michael Nolan goes to the clouds, as we've seen time and time again. He strikes it left-handed, and if that is over the bar, that is a super score. We talk about big players, big games, big moments, and that's another one from John Michael. How many times has this man done it? As Jack Kelly turns the puck out, but there is Shane Kirwan. Was he fouled? Knows his referee. He does, yeah. A little bit of a free there from or to the Maeve Owen or to Maeve Breed men there. A little clip of a hurl there, as again Maeve Breed in a big hurry here to try to close that gap, but probably time is probably going to go by them. 3 goals and 17 points to Bagnestown, or to St Mullins, and 9 points to Bagnestown Gael. So a big, big win for St Mullins, and they ease their way into that semi-final as Mark Fitzgerald attacks down the wing here for the Maeve Breed men. A free, says referee David Hickey. Again, we're certainly into the last player to the game here. Again, Candy Bridget, 2 goals and 20 points to Maeve Owen, 19 points to Maeve Breed. A yellow card there to Kieran Abbey. Just a little bit of a tug back there on Mark Fitzgerald. Mikey Manbrick is going to hit this. He'll have to drop it in. He can't pop this one over the bar. Again, they're pushing players up at this stage. Adam Dunn is now marshalling the backs, and Fiacco Toole has gone up. He strikes it low and hard this time, but it breaks off the hurl, and it might break back here to Aaron Ammon. Ammon might get a shot away. Can he get a rasper? No. 4 Meishelmen in the way. He flicks the ball across the square. Up go the hands. No, it breaks to no one. It might break back here to Thomas O'Donovan. O'Donovan has it. The young man gets a left-handed strike, but off the body of a Meishelman, and it's out for a 65. And again, they'll have to drop this ball in. Deep into injury time here. We're certainly making the most of that last minute that was indicated here. 2 goals and 20 points to Maeve Owen Meishel, 19 points to Maeve Breed. Time is just nearly almost up here. Time is again, we're just getting an indication there off our linesman that time is just up. So again, this is probably the last play, and it's probably going to be the last play in the championship for both of these teams, because it doesn't look like it's going to be enough as up goes the hands in there. But it's won by a Maeve Breed or Maeve Owen man, and that is indeed the last play of the game. And an excellent game of hurling we had out here in the Netwatch training centre here. And it ends on a scoreline of Maeve Owen, 2 goals and 20 points. Maeve Breed, 19 points. A colossal effort by...
1: So unfortunately for Maeve Breed, they go out of the championship. Had they won tonight, they would have gone through to the semi-finals. But Maeve Owen Meishel are a proud club, and they didn't want to go through a whole senior campaign without winning a game. And they have got their victory, a hard-fought victory against Maeve Breed. A victory that means that Maeve Breed do not go through to the semi-finals. Brendan, just before we let you go off to do post-match and all that jazz, can you wrap up exactly what has happened tonight and what it all means for the semi-finals?
0: Yeah, well, it's 3-17, the final score here to St Mullins, 10 points to Minivug. I said Minivug would be disappointed they didn't get more scores in the second half, they only got 4 points, but Maeve Breed took off a 2-8 in the second half. So what it means is first place 4th and second place 3rd. So Mount Leinster Rangers have topped the group with a 100% record. Bagnallstown have come in 4th place. They will play Mount Leinster Rangers in the semi-final, and we have a repeat of the cracker we had in Bagnallstown in the opening round of this championship in the other semi-final, Ballinkillen and St Mullins, and that's all happening on the first week in September. That's when the semi-finals are. I'll just confirm that for you. The weekend of the 6th of September, that is the story, and the final in Carlow will be Sunday the 27th of September. So that's it will be Ballinkillen, St Mullins, Mount Leinster Rangers versus Bagnallstown Gaels. They're the semi-final lineups, Oisin.
1: Okay, Brendan, thank you very much. Although Joe cannot hear me, I wish to thank him for his work in Fenna, because and I think, Brendan, you won't take offence to this, because you know what I mean when I say when we go to a county ground, it's built for commentary, we have a desk and all that. You go out to Fenna and maybe it's not the case out there. So well done to Joe, but well done to yourself as well for bringing
0: us. You're preaching to the converted, Oisin.
1: And look, don't get me wrong, Fenn is a great venue, as is McGrath Park, but just it is nice to have an old press box. You get used to your comforts. Brendan, thanks very much.
0: No problem, Oisin. Pleasure. Thank you.
1: Brilliant stuff from Brendan Hennessy and Joe Nolan. The upshot of tonight in Carlow, excuse me, means that Ballinkillen will play Mount Leinster Rangers in the semi-final, and the other semi-final will see St Mullins. Sorry, I beg your pardon, I might have that wrong. If Brendan is still there, no, Brendan is gone. Anyway, Brendan clarified who will play who, and we'll have all that good stuff on our social media channels and the website and all that kind of jazz. What I can say for certain is that Maeve Breed do not go on to the semi-finals, and Bagnallstown do, St Mullins do as well, but we already knew that. Keep an eye on the social media channels for a bit more detail. Right, let me tell you about one game that's still going on in Kilkenny, that's in the Intermediate Hurling League. Young Ireland's 14 points. Mooncoin won 11. There's 42 minutes gone in that game. Earlier on in the championship, Bolton Wanderers 2, Preston North End 1, Bristol City 0, Millwall 2, Charlton 2, Derby 1, Middlesbrough 2, Lincoln 1, Norwich 1, West Brom 2, Portsmouth 1, QPR 3, Stoke City 1, Swansea 2, and Sheffield United 0, Birmingham City 0. Celtic 4 nil up with 7 minutes to go in the Scottish League Cup second round. They're away to Dundee United in that game. Earlier on, Aberdeen beating Dundee by 3-0 in that match. And in the other game, Dunfermline Athletic 1, Ross County 2. In the National League, Gavin Houlihan came off the bench for Boston United in their game. He's recently extended his contract and it was a good day. They beat Solihull Moors by 2-0. Not a great evening for Aaron Almond and Naive Breed. They lost out to Naive Owen, which means they lost out in the semi-final spot. But it wasn't all bad for the Almonds this weekend. Padraig scoring for Waterford as they march on in the Club Orange FAI Cup, where they will

226 in the Junior League. St Patrick's 30 points, Clonine 10 points. In the Senior League, O'Loughlin Gales 434, Erin's Own 120. As I was saying to you there earlier on, a good win. At the moment in the Intermediate League, Young Ireland's 14 points, Mooncoin 111. Clara with the victory against Bennett's Bridge, 117 to 115 in the Senior League. And early today in the Senior League, O'Loughlin Gales 434, Erin's Own 120. Let's zip through the development squad results, and there are quite a lot of them. Galway 413, Kilkenny 5-9, that in the Musco Lighting, John Doyle, A Shield final today. In the other games, Tipperary Blue, Kilkenny 1-11, that in the Musco Lighting, Arabon A Cup semi-final. In the under 15 tournament semi-final, Tipperary Blue, Kilkenny 2-11, and in the John Doyle A Shield semi-final, Kilkenny 7-9, Westmeath 3-19, and earlier on the under 15s with a good win against Westmeath in the semi-final, 7-9 to 3-19. Actually, sorry, that's just a repeated score there. Actually, is that a win for Kilkenny? 7-3s is what? 21 plus 9 is 28. 3-19, yeah, it is a win for Kilkenny. I was doing maths on the fly there. Last night around the county in the Premier Junior League, John Locks 125, Piltown 120, and in the Junior E League Championship semi-final, Bennett's Bridge 111, O'Loughlin Gales 423. A big win there for O'Loughlin Gales. Elsewhere, Galmoy 216, Emeralds 320 in the Junior League. And in the Junior E Hurling Championship semi-final, Glenmore beating Dunamagan by a point, 9 points to 8. One game left this weekend in the St. Canice's Credit Union, Kilkenny Senior Hurling League. That takes place tomorrow at 1 o'clock. We're looking forward to bringing you updates of the game between Mullen of Vat and Greig Ballycallan. That's on in Thomastown, which is always a great venue for a match. And of course, in the Intermediate League tomorrow, we will bring you updates of Roar-Inishtig against Dunamagan, Carrickshock against St. Lactans, and Blacks and Whites against Barrow Rangers. At the moment in the Intermediate League, I can tell you that it's Young Ireland's 15 points, Mooncoin 112. There's 14 minutes to go in that game. That's it. Thanks for listening to an extended KCLR Sport for today. We've been on air since 2 o'clock. We're back on air tomorrow at 2 o'clock with lots more great stuff to bring you. Plus, keep an eye on our social channels, because we'll have videos from the games that we've been covering over the last couple of days, and a whole lot of other stuff. I'm going to leave you with Lady Gaga and Poker Face. Thanks for listening. Ellis coming up just after 8 o'clock with that transmission. Between now and then, we'll keep you company with some great music.

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17: At 8, good evening, I'm Tina Gates. 11 people, including 3 children, have been killed in Israeli airstrikes on 2 villages in southern Lebanon. 7 died when a house was hit near Ansa, and 4 others were killed in Dar al-Zanri. Israel says it targeted Hezbollah infrastructure in response to earlier action against its soldiers. Lebanon's prime minister has condemned the strikes and called on Israel to halt the escalation. The Minister for Foreign Affairs is making 5 years since the Taliban's return to power in Afghanistan by marking it and condemning what she calls its appalling treatment for women and girls. Helen McEntee says Ireland will continue to push internationally for the restoration of their fundamental rights. Earlier this week, the UN Agency on Women said by systematically dismantling the rights of half of its population, Afghanistan's become a global outlier with no parallel in the modern world. Lawyer Mehoba Feiss fled Kabul with her family and is now a paralegal with a company in Cork. She says the international community shouldn't forget the women of Afghanistan.
18: Of course, Americans and the NATO troops, they all play an important role in leaving Afghanistan in this situation. But today it is also, you know, the responsibility of the international community to not to forget the women of Afghanistan.
17: A man's being questioned in relation to the death of an inmate at Wheatfield Prison in Dublin. 39-year-old Brendan Gahan, who was from Talla, was found dead in his shared cell on Thursday night. Investigating Gardaí have since arrested a man in his 40s. He's been questioned at a Garda station in Dublin where he can be held for up to 24 hours. A 35-year-old man's been charged with arson endangering life following a fire in County Tyrone. The charge relates to a blaze at a property in the Platers Hill area of Coal Island on Thursday. He's due before an Enniskillen Magistrates Court on Monday. A 29-year-old woman arrested as part of the investigation has been released on police bail. At least 47 people have been killed and rescue efforts are continuing following 2 earthquakes in Indonesia. Tsunami waves of less than a metre were recorded in several areas after the first quake. Technical officer with the Irish National Seismic Network, Dr. Patrick Smith, has been explaining how tsunamis occur.
19: Large earthquakes that happen sort of offshore under the sea can produce large waves that are generated by basically these really big, what we call mega thrust events, where you have these subduction zones that sometimes it tends to happen only with very large magnitudes, sort of high sevens, eights, or even larger than that, where you have a huge displacement of the seabed along where the fault ruptures. And this can basically push up a huge amount of water, maybe several meters in some cases. And this generates this very long period wave.
17: A popular holiday destination in Spain has also been hit by an earthquake. The magnitude 5 tremor struck the southern city of Granada at around midnight Irish time. No injuries were reported, but the quake did cause widespread structural damage. Journalist Daniel Pitcher is in nearby Malaga.
20: It would still be highly unusual if there was another tremor. Again, it was quite small at the time. It was on a scale of 3 and it happened back in April. But it is a very unusual occurrence. I've been talking to a local business owner this morning who told me that it is fairly unusual.
17: Gardaí are appealing for witnesses to a fatal motorcycle crash in County Galway this weekend. It happened shortly after 11:30 last night on the N83 Clare Galway to Tuam Road at Carrihy. The motorcyclist, a man in his 30s, was pronounced dead at the scene. No other injuries were reported. However, anyone who was travelling in the area between 11 and 11:40 last night, especially those with dash cam footage, are asked to contact Gardaí. And that's your latest news update at 4 minutes past 8.
1: And in sport, Kate O'Connor is currently competing in the final event in the women's heptathlon at the European Athletics Championships in Birmingham. She's taking part in the 800 metres. The 25-year-old is hoping to add a European medal to her Commonwealth Championships gold medal and her World Championships silver medal. There are four more finals featuring Irish athletes tonight. Jack O'Leary and Andrew Coskren are the only Irish representatives in their respective finals. O'Leary is in the 10,000 metres final at 25 past 8, while Coskren's 1500 metres final begins at 7 minutes past 9. The men's and women's 4x100 metres relay teams are both part of the A-team lineups for tonight's finals. The men's event gets underway at 9:30, with the women's team taking to the track just before 9:50. There has been more medal glory for Team Ireland at the European Aquatics Championships in Paris this evening. Ellen Walsh has won a gold medal in the women's 200 metres individual medley. The Dublin swimmer has now claimed two gold medals at the championships, following her victory in the 400 metres individual medley on Wednesday. She is also qualified from her semi-final in the women's 200 metres butterfly. Daniel Whiffen had to make do with 8th place in the men's 1500 metres freestyle. Tom Fannin finished in 5th in his 50 metres freestyle semi-final, meaning he is qualified for the final, while Mona McSharry's medal hunt continues after she progressed from her 50 metres breaststroke semi-final. Drogheda United are through to the quarter-finals of the FAI Cup. The Premier Division side were 3-0 winners away to College Corinthians this afternoon. Dundalk cruised to an 8-0 win against Castlebar Celtic at Oriel Park. There's just over 15 minutes gone at the showgrounds, where Sligo Rovers are facing Kerry. And Rory McIlroy will go into his final round at the St Jude Classic on 6 over par. The Hollywood Clubman shot a 2 over par round of 74 in today's third round in Tennessee. Shane Lowry finished on 2 over par. The Offaly golfer is on 3 over for the tournament. Scotty Scheffler leads on 11 under par. That's your news and sport. I'm Robbie Dowling. It's 6 minutes past 8.
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24: Good evening, you're very welcome along to KC Lore this Saturday night. Hope you're doing well tonight. Eleanor with you on Transmission till 10 with 2 hours of the best in alternative. Lots on the way between now and then. We've got some Interpol, Queens of the Stone Age, Yard Act, that new single from Florence Road, new music from Remy Wolf, Royal Blood and Caroline Rose. But to start us off this week, one film that has catapulted this first song up the streaming charts. To be fair, I haven't seen it yet, but if the soundtrack is anything to go by, then it is a winner. So much so that we've taken the first three songs tonight from that soundtrack. I'll give you a clue as to what the film might be. I mean, this is tricky to decipher, but you might get it.

three of the tracks featured on the new Spider-Man movie, Brand New Day. TV on the Radio last up there with Wolf Like Me. Old Stray in the middle with Left Hand Free and the biggest hit from the movie. Well, in terms of music, I mean, Tame Impala and Loser starting off those three. Re-entering the charts after featuring in the film, Steve Lacy is also riding the coattails of the film with his song, Oh Yeah. I suppose the biggest news of the film, without knowing anything about the film, is the casting of Sadie Sink as a main character for future films. I mean, I say this, I literally only have online to go by, so zero spoilers here. I know nothing. I do know that we have some great music for you tonight, though. A classic from Cold War Kids is on the way in these next three. But first, to Interpol, this is The Out Loud. It's Casey Lohr.

A bit of Doves for you on a Saturday night here on Casey Lohr. Cold War Kids in the middle with Hospital Beds, and Interpol starting off those three with See Out Loud. That new single from Florence Road is on the way in a second. If you've not heard it yet, cracking new song from them. But first we go to Yeah Yeahs, and this is Goldline.

Their debut album Cannonball out right now. That is Man, Woman, Chainsaw. I think that and Westside Cowboy both will get the Mercury nod next year. Speaking of, actually, I didn't go through this year's shortlist a few weeks back. Our own Dove Ellis getting the nod, as is War Child's record for Help to Suede, and Paul McCartney also getting the nod, while the big pop albums of the year from Ray and Olivia Dean also getting on that list. Not Olivia's first nomination either. Is it too commercially popular, or is it just that good that it has to win? Who knows? We will find out when the winner is announced on October 22nd. Nearly into September now, so we won't be far coming behind it. This one is the new one from Remy Wolf. It's called Twiggy. It's Casey Lorke.

Cab for Cutie and Riptides on KCLR. If you're around after the news, we'll have something from Yardak's new album. But before we get there, Royal Blood are back with a new single. It is heavy, so we'll warm ourselves up to it with something from Queens of the Stone Age first. This is Lost Art of Keeping a Secret, chapter 9.

Old Law from Father John Misty, Kiwi Junior before them with Blowing Up. That is taken from their new album out now of the same name. And Yard Act starting off the second hour for us tonight with another new album out at the minute. They've just announced a new European tour. Actually, not a sniff of a Dublin date in sight. Either we've really annoyed them or there's something planned in the works. I think the latter. They have commented on a few posts on social giving it that there's no Irish date, but they've just said to be patient. So I suspect something will happen or nothing. We'll find out in due course. Radio, for no other reason other than I quite fancy this. This is Radiohead and just, it's Casey Lore.

That is new music from Caroline Rose. It's called Chow Mein. If you were weighing up pizza or Chinese for tonight, maybe that has swayed you one way or the other. Radio Free Alice in the middle with Lunch Money, and Radiohead starting off those three with Just. This is Casey Lohr. Hope you're doing well tonight. Eleanor with you on Transmission till 10. Still to come between now and then, we've new music from Jungle and Marabou State. But for the minute, we're heading west side to Canada. This is Metric and Combat Baby.

0: not saying much.
1: They're a duo from Sydney. They met as housemates, actually, which is quite cool. They're called Pamela. Pamela with a full stop, I might add. You'd wonder if that was a typo that just got added by accident or if it was a choice stylistically. We'll never know. Anyway, the song we played for you there from Pamela is called Better Than Before, and that is on their debut EP out now called It's Nice to See You Here. Hope you're doing well tonight. Eleanor with you on Transmission till 10. You're very welcome along tonight. Something from Westside Cowboy on the way right after this from Bombay Bicycle Club. Oh, shit.

less than a week for that debut album from West Side Cowboy. It Goes On is coming out this Friday and I cannot wait. We played Kick the Stones, the boys there from that album. I've said it before and I guess we'll find out next week, but I'm predicting that to be one of my top albums of 2026. But there's still lots to come in the second half of the year, so we will see. Speaking of new albums, Jungle released their latest yesterday. We'll have a track from that before we finish out tonight. But for the minute, we go to Rowena Wise and this is Blood Ties. It's Casey Lord.

wrapping things up for us tonight. That is Maggie Rogers and Sylvain Essa with their version of Anthems for a 17-year-old girl. Thank you so much for tuning our way tonight. Late Night is up next from 10. We're going to leave you with not one but two new tracks. Marabou State and North Downs have released a song that was previously only available on a Japanese version of Hallucinating Love and now getting its global release. We will have that for you right after this from the new album from Jungle of the same name. This is Sunshine. Until next time, thanks for listening. Mind yourselves. Good night.

a very good evening. It is late night with myself, Martin Quilty, on the 15th of August. My God, where has the year gone? You're all very welcome to late night. I'm going to bring you the best of country and Irish right up until about 12 o'clock this evening, and I would like for you to get involved. But first of all, I have to thank Elle for transmission. Elle will be back again next week at the same time. But as I was saying, if you want to get in contact with me, the Fairstone Kilkenny text or WhatsApp line is there. 083 306 9696 is the number that you need to let me know your dedications, your requests, your shout outs, or anything that I can try and answer you with. I will try and do for the next 2 hours. What a lovely day it was. Plenty of matches to keep us all going. Great to hear Stephen Byrne on the radio back at sport a little bit earlier on as well. And hopefully it won't be the last time we hear Stephen. But let's kick things off tonight straight away. Ah yes, Effie is a good lady herself. Here she is. This is Effie Neal and Living My Dream. It's late night. Welcome along in.

0: I will let Bernie belt that tune away in the background, and what a song it is, of course, Johnny Brown. And before that, we did have Effie Neal with Living My Dream. I know Matty Roach is probably dancing around the floor. I'm going to let Bernie bring us out. There we are. What a tune it is. Now, keep those messages coming in to me. I'll get to them as soon as I can. But I have one message that came in here to me early on this evening. It just says, "Hi, Martin. I would love if you played a request for Jerry and Kitty Cass from Castle Kelly in Goresbridge, who celebrated their 60th wedding anniversary on the 11th of August. And it's from all at the Rose of Tralee in County Kerry." I have to say, I was out with the Roses last Tuesday, I think it was. Some absolutely wonderful girls. And I even discovered that one of the Australian girls, because the Melbourne Rose actually has a granny in Slieveroo, or from Slieveroo. Now, she's now living in County Wexford, but originally she was indeed from Slieveroo. So we know we'll be shouting for her. And of course, her very own Rachel Walsh as well, the Kilkenny Rose. She will be there taking part as well. So I thought, with the night that's in it, and since the Rose of Tralee is coming up, I need to push this button here. This is Sean Dunphy's version. Here is the Rose of Tralee.
1: The pale moon was rising above the green

Yes, there we go. The wonderful version of the Rosa Tralee by Sean Dunphy, especially for Jerry and Kitty Cass, who celebrated their 60th wedding anniversary on the 11th of August. Jerry and Kitty, congratulations. Many more happy years to yourselves. But right now, it's time to get some Declan Erney. And it's a double from him. Let's start off with Come With Me, Molly.

0: Late Night on KCLR. 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
7: Yeah, welcome back. I have lots of texts to get through, so I'm going to try get through some of them now. Hi Martin, how are you? Great to have you on again. Would you have the Sea of Heartbreak or Up to My Ears in Tears? If okay, not if you haven't. Thanks from Teresa. See what I can do, Teresa. Good man Martin, how's the farm? Hope you're well. Can you please play the new Seamus Moore song for all the Moore fans from all over? Cheers. And that comes in from Ken. Thank you, Ken. Jerry Guthrie, song of your choice. Always great to hear you on a Saturday. That comes in from Tom and Tullerone. Thank you for that kind message, Tom. Hi Martin, will you play something for Betty, Michael and Nuala from Anning Clonroach? And I will most certainly do that. Hi Martin, up Mayo, could you play When It's Moonlight in Mayo? And that comes in from Jean. I'll have to go and try and search that one, Jean. Let me go to my WhatsApp. Bridget Williams says, good night Martin, another fantastic day out. Hope you and the family are well. Yes Bridget, all doing very, very well indeed. Good evening to Jim Lyons up in Carlow. He is still recuperating, I would have to say. And Justin was on looking for Nathan Carter's Wagon Wheel, especially for Tony Coy and for Liz Kent, and we have that coming up in a few moments time. But I'm going to move across here because I know the owl lad is at home in the kitchen, probably drinking the tea right now, and he's a big Sean Kane fan, and I can't really not but play a Sean Kane song when he's drinking the tea at the kitchen and listening to the radio. So here he is. I have to say though, I do like this song, my song.
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Well, there we go. That is Dominic Kerwin and Sea of Heartbreak, especially for Teresa. And before that, we had Jerry Guthrie with Guys Like Me. Now, just someone has been on to remind me that the Kilkenny Motor Show was on in St. James's Park in Kilkenny on the 30th of August, and all are more than welcome. So thank you to that texter for that. I have a load of messages coming into me. Hi, Martin. Please play Paddy Tracy's On the Move Again or some Saw Doctors, please, and thank you. Hi, Joan in Castle Comer was wondering if you could play some Mick Flavin for her. We'll see what we can do. Joan, give me a couple of minutes. Good man, Martin. Say hello to Eileen and Liam Lyons from Hackettstown, also the Dublin Paddy from Carlow, and Mary Caulfield from Boris comes from the two Rooster Brothers, Dennis and Noel Walsh. Beep beep. Fair play to you lads, and we certainly have done that. So good evening to you all. Tom was on. Can you please play Lily White for Deirdre Murphy in Gore's Bridge and Noreen for Jim and Peg Murphy in Gore, and that comes in from Deirdre Murphy. Had Lily White last week. Deirdre won't be playing him again this week because Lily White is not new, so I will play a different one though from Michael English for you, so just give me a few minutes and see what I can do. God, the messages are flying into me here now. Hi there, could you please play The Way I Am by the Tumbling Paddies for Ella, Sophie, Danny and Michael from Dunamagan, who was after coming from Tremore where we were watching the race and the swimming and eating a Chinese. Thank you. That comes in from Michael Connolly. Good man, Michael. Thank you for that message. Hi, Martin. Please play a request from Molly Cullum in Ballingate Carnew, from Eileen and Aidan Tobin in Clonegal. Lovely music as always. And where are we? Someone is looking for me to mention that James Lakes is the MC on the night for a special fundraiser in aid of Annette Foley. It is on the 21st, which is next Friday night at 9 o'clock in the Woodford Dolman Hotel. Music by Alistair Fingleton and Adrian Ryan, and tickets are €10. All are welcome, and all of the proceeds go directly to Annette and her family. So that is a fundraiser there. So if you want information, the posters are all around on social media, or you can contact Sandra there directly. So yeah, there we go. Thank you for that. Right, someone asked me for Seamus Moore's new one, Jack the Lad. Here he is.

0: Oh, I let Joe just fade away into the background. That is Make Me an Island, especially for Bunty, who did look for a request, but I didn't have the tune, so I threw on some Joe Dolan. So, Bunty, I hope you did enjoy that one. Right, keep the messages coming into me. We are heading towards the next ad break. 083 306 9696 is the number that you need. If I have the song, I'll play it. If I played it last week and it's not a new one, I won't be playing it this week, but I will play a different artist, so keep them coming into me. But right now, it's time for that quick break.
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7: 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We know.

How could you not whistle along to that? There we go. That is Mike Denver and Tommy K, the DJ. And before that, we had Paddy O'Brien with Bed of Roses. Hello, it is hour two of Late Night with myself, Martin Quilty, bringing you the best of country and Irish right up until midnight. So we have about 50 minutes more. If you want to get those messages into me, please do so on our Fairstone Kilkenny text or WhatsApp line 083 306 9696. Right, Michael English is requested. He is coming up next. He's locked on and ready to go. The Kilkenny Rose, Derek Ryan, are the three amigos for Anne and Tom. Thanks, that's all the message says. Well, I have Derek Ryan and I have the three amigos, definitely, so we'll see what we can get onto it. Malcolm has been onto me looking for a song. Don't think I have it, but I am going searching to see if I can find it, and if I can, I will play it. But right now, Michael English, the man from Castledermot, is coming up with Long Live Love.

0: kick him in.
1: Get out. Oh, yes, there we go. That is, of course, Derek Ryan with the Kick Him In. And before that, we did have Michael English with Long Live Love. Right, keep those messages coming in to me with those requests. 083-306-9696 is our Fearstone Kilkenny text or WhatsApp line if you want to get those messages in to me. Before midnight. Where are we going to go? Have I any messages there at the minute? I think I'm up to date on that. Play that. Yes, Michael English is done. Good night, Martin. Loving the great music. That comes in from Agnes in Boris. Thank you so much, Agnes. Of course, the Boris Fair was on earlier on today. I was looking at some of it. Actually, you've just reminded me of something there now that I have to do. Because the wonderful Carlo man himself, Mr. Richie Kavanagh, was down a little bit earlier on, going down through the crowds and soaking up the atmosphere and everything along with it. So I am going to throw in a Richie Kavanagh song in there just after. Do you know something? There's probably a few of them around today, but let's put in that one. I won't tell you what it is just yet. Right, where are we? It is time for some Trees and the Stars and Daniel O'Donnell. They'll take us up to the next break. Keep the messages coming in to me.

0: Late Night on KCLR. 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

always the best. Right, we are on the 15th of August, so next Sunday is the 23rd. That is tomorrow week, and it's hard to believe it, but the Ballon Social Dancing will be back with the wonderful Declan Ainger. There is no dancing tomorrow as the Tullow show is on, so we're back on the 23rd, and that comes in from Bridget, and the dancing is from 3 o'clock until 5:30. Talking about the Tullow show, of course, it is on tomorrow. We'll be broadcasting live from there with KCLR Classics, KCLR's biggest jukebox. Martin Bridgman will be bringing us all of the festive vibes and activities and chatting away to stalls and God only knows what else. I was in the Tullow show a couple of years ago on the OB unit with Brendan Hennessy, and what a day did we have, I can tell you that much. Martin, you're doing great. The Irish are doing this proud in Birmingham and Paris. Go on, the Irish, it says. Don't know who sent it in to me, but thank you so much for that message anyway. Hi Martin, great show as always. Can you play any song by Jack Yo from Sandra O'Shaughnessy in Rathdrum? Sandra, he is coming up after the ad break, which is going to come up in a couple of moments' time. And Mary B just sent me in a message that says, most enjoyable music all night, Martin. Mary, you're my most favourite person of all time, so you are with that message. You know who else is my favourite person? That is Richie Kavanagh, and I'm told that he was also at Shark Hanlon's open day for Hewick. He had a retirement party today. You can hear all about that probably on the sports tomorrow. But here is our Richie. And I can tell you one thing, if Fagan had a chipper van outside, I'd be gone.

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can't beat good music, I always say it. And there we go. Derek Ryan and Jack Keogh first with Play One Paddy, and then Jack Keogh with his own one called Sing My Songs. Trisha just sent me in a lovely message about 10 minutes ago, there now or thereabouts. Hi Martin, just been to see Derek Ryan. Oh my God, great night. Jack Keogh, what a great singer. Dominic Kerwin, great setting at the Ballykeith Amphitheatre. I'm back now to listen to you. Do you know something, Trisha? You're my new favourite person. Thank you so much for that lovely message. Glad that you did enjoy Derek Ryan. Yes, he was out with friends at the Ballykeith Amphitheatre, and what a spot it is. I have been out there before when Lyra, we were actually doing an outside broadcasting unit, or an outside broadcast, I should say, when she was out there playing. But yeah, what a venue it is, and glad that you did enjoy it. Right, Philomena Begley is going to bring me up to my second last ad break. So here she is with The Way Old Friends Do.

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8: Right, welcome back to the last part. I need to get this bit in nice and quickly. Hi Martin, can you please play a request for John Ryan in the New Oak Estate in Carlow, who celebrates his birthday today, and can you wish him the very best wishes from all his friends in the Aero Old Club in Carlow. He's looking for Charles sent in the message to wish John and from all his friends as well the very best of luck, looking for Joe Dolan or Christy Moore. I played Joe Dolan already, so what I am going to do right now is push up this button here. Here is Christy Moore, and we'll be back in a jiffy.

0: Okay, unfortunately, I have to fade out Christy there because I have reached the end of the night. Thank you so much for all of your texts, your WhatsApps, requests, anything at all that you engaged with me this evening. Thank you so much. Don't forget, the Repeat the Farm show is on in the morning from 7 o'clock until 8. James Lakes is back in the chair then here tomorrow between 8 and 11. As I said earlier, Martin Bridgman is out in Tullow at the agricultural show there. He'll be broadcasting live, bringing you all of the best of KCLR's biggest jukebox from the 60s, 70s, 80s and 90s. Before the sports team take over between 2 and 6, you'll get all of the reaction from today's games and lots more. And then the documentary series continues tomorrow evening at 6 o'clock. And taking us all the way home then, I'm pretty sure if I saw it a little bit earlier on, is Luke Cullum is going to be taking us there. So hopefully that is going to be the case, and I'm not giving you false information there. Either way, there'll be lots of great music. I'll be back again with you next Saturday evening, but we're going to kick it off with Brendan Shine and Cleona Hagen to bring us back out for the end of the show. Like I said, enjoy the rest of your day. If you're out at the matches tomorrow, enjoy them as well. And until next Saturday evening, for myself, Martin Quilty, I'll chat to you soon. Good night.
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1: The body is that of a 35-year-old. Significant lesions to the face, particularly the right temple, correlating to the intracranial hemorrhaging observed. Seatbelt abrasions clear across chest and abdomen. Broken femur and tibia, right leg. Cause of death, drink driving. Drink and drive, and you could put someone on a mortuary slab. 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